0: that a man named Kevin Singh was stalking Indiana Fever forward Sophie Cunningham. Prosecutor Ryan Mears says on multiple occasions, Singh would send Cunningham messages dating back to at least February. In one of the messages, he told Cunningham he wanted to meet her and would like to marry her. Singh's been charged with intimidation and harassment. Court documents say Singh is already on probation in Hendricks County after pleading guilty to two counts of invasion of privacy. Hospital deliveries in Hancock County are getting a high-tech upgrade. Jake McDaniel explains.
1: Arrive AI announced it will expand its project at Hancock Regional Hospital. The company is adding a third arrive point, meaning a robot can go outside to pick up and deliver things to other campus buildings. That's what Dan O'Toole with Arrive AI told Inside Indiana Business.
2: When you're doing something asynchronously, the robot can come on its own cadence, drop an item into an arrive point, send you a notification. You come out at your convenience.
1: Arrive points are high-tech mailboxes that hold lab specimens and supplies, among other things. Workers are planning the robot's outdoor route, and you can expect to see them rolling on campus in about 2 months. Jake McDaniel, 93 WIBC Mobile News.
0: And more rain is expected to hit Indiana in the coming days. Greg Bello at the National Weather Service in Indianapolis gives some details.
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0: He says there's also a small chance for severe weather and that you should watch out for flooding, especially if you live in or near a low-lying area. I'm Jarrett Lewis on The Level on the Go and on WIBC.com. Here's the forecast from the American Standard Cooling Weather Center.
4: We improved to some mixed sun and clouds for Thursday, a high temperature of 83, a slight chance for a shower, but rain showers and thunderstorms return again early on Friday. From the Fox 59 Weather Center, I'm Chief Meteorologist Brian Wilkes for 93 WIBC.
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1: No. Can I just say the World Cup makes me smile? You guys know that. We talk about it. A lot of you guys who hit me up about what's going on. And I got this text that I think really kind of just shows you how much everybody's enjoying this. Some of you aren't because, it's, you know, you get the weirdos. They're just a communist sport, whatever. But 7325 says, hey, the World Cup segment's been fantastic. Thank you very much. Focus on what's happening in Seattle as a microcosm of the macro. The World Cup is bringing the world together. Seattle's crime rate plummeted while it's here. Nobody leaves the stands unhappy. Even the losers are smiling, right? Sports trumps divisive politics. And I've been saying that. You know, the snapshot of all of this stuff is the macro, the micro. Even when you see a lot of fans that are here, that come here and have been saying, you know, on their social media, hey, we're not getting told the real story about America. We're not. We're not getting told the story of America the way it should be. And that's why I keep saying, you take pop culture, like that everything is the movies, and you take politics, Trump in particular, because he's not, look, let's be 100% honest. America right now is not looked at as a good partner. But our leaders are not our people. And if you're going to make people smile, what you really need to do is give them ranch.
2: Ranch dressing. So popular, the TSA dipping into it. Reminding visitors, if you're visiting for a very large sporting event and you happen to discover ranch while you're here, please pack it in your checked bag on the way home.
1: Yes, please do that. By the way, the U.S., I'm happy to say, cooler, calmer heads have prevailed. They're going to allow the Iranian team, which had been forced to show up the day of the game and leave right afterwards. They were supposed to be out of Tucson, and now they're in Tijuana. But I love what they're doing now, where the U.S. has eased restrictions, says, hey, you guys are allowed to travel 2 days before their game against Egypt up in Seattle, which we're going to discuss a little bit later, the whole dynamics of all of that. That being said, food brings us together. There's no doubt. You know what else brings us together? Buc-ee's, which the Europeans are loving. You know who else loves it? Arizona. They got one. Goodyear. I saw a guy showed up from Australia just to go to Buc-ee's. Not here for the World Cup, just to go to Buc-ee's. Showed up. How crazy is that?
3: It's $486.
4: I spent about $200.
5: I spent $162. I got t-shirts. I got a mug. I got this cool little bucket to carry all my stuff.
3: Spent $272 today. We got beaver nuggets. We got barbecue. We got snacks. We got everything.
1: That's why America, baby. That's why America. Oh, lordy, lordy. Meanwhile, Mondani, the big winner last night in the primaries, right? Because whatever he touches right now is gold, gold.
6: It was my name on the ballot today, but tonight's victory belongs to all of you. I will always endeavor to listen to you thoughtfully. And to represent you and everyone else in this incredible district with great care.
7: Tonight, we haven't just won an election. We have declared that this movement is durable.
1: So, three hard left social-ish candidates got through. And they won the primaries, including being Dan Goldman, who was kind of an establishment Republican, had been there a long time on, you know, television all the time. I mean, that kind of guy. And Brad Lander got by him. And now there's this, there's a move afoot amongst socialists. Now, we like to give it to you straight here, right? There's the Democratic Socialists of America, which are basically, we're on our way to being communists and we're crazy and we can't even do a meeting without messing up pronouns and taking 2 hours to do something. We've heard that. And then you've got social democrats, which are different. Think of the Europeans. Capitalism's good, okay? But higher tax base means better safety net, government's more involved, we need regulations, things of that nature. So one is not like the other. When you've got the wackadoos out there, and there are plenty of them in the Democrat Party, or what, they're not even really in the Democrat, it's like the Republicans, right? If you go look at the Republican Party, what do you have? You have a fractured party. There's a move afoot across the board throughout politics. But for the Republicans, they're trying to figure out what to do after Trump. And right now, because look, there's a lot of MAGA folk out there. Many of you who do not like me, and I'm okay with that. I am. But there's a lot of MAGA folk out there that I think when Trump leaves, they may not come back to politics. There's a lot of people that were MAGA that aren't coming back to politics because Trump disappointed them. And they don't want any part of whatever the Republican Party is supposed to offer. And they're pissed and angry. Then you've got old school conservatives. They're rhinos. No, they're old school conservatives. They care about things like the debt, things of that nature. You've got the Christian conservatives. All of the, there's a move afoot. And for the Republicans, they're trying to figure out what they're going to be. But defining them, you know, after Trump's gone, that MAGA thing's going to be tough to define. For the Republicans to define the left with things like this, it's going to be way easier to define them. There's no doubt about that. Branding. Donnie Deutsch this morning got into it. Joe Scarborough, about what he sees going on. Because he's going to recognize these guys are going to have a huge branding problem. And remember, he's a brand guy.
0: You know what? There's what's called badge branding. You know, you sell Chevrolets and you use Corvette to kind of sell the whole thing. And my concern, this is from a branding point of view, not a reality point of view, is that you now have the ability, just, I'm not talking about Fox News, I'm talking about if the Republicans are running against Democrats, no matter who the Democrat is, they say, the Democratic Party stands for this. The Democratic Party stands for what these principles stand for.
4: Can I ask you this? How many points did Mikey Sherrill win by when we heard she was going to lose?
0: But now you have, this is pre, this is,
4: hold on a second. How many points did Abigail Spanberger win in Virginia despite being told, oh, the Democrats are all socialists, they're all left wing?
0: It's the same exact thing, Donnie.
1: It's not the same thing. It's not. Because having somebody who is a Democrat but kind of progressive is one thing. Having somebody who is an avowed socialist, and this is where the Democratic Party needs to go, and we're going to defund the police, and we're going to do and all the crazy crap that they say. It's going to be easy to define them. And in politics, defining is the most important thing. If I can define you as something, right, you know, fear, right, and that's what you use, fear. They're evil, they're bad, they're going to do this, this, and this. I'm defining you using fear to define all of the bad things about you. It is a branding issue that they're going to have.
0: There's new news now. You have a real wave happening. Joe, I think the Democratic Party, and you've got now two Democratic Socialists, is taking on an overall persona. This is where the energy is in the party. You and I can agree to disagree on this. I believe the Democratic Party overall is going too hard left. I believe there is anti-Semitism in there. We'll save that for another day. But I believe this is a branding issue for the Democrats that they are going to have to answer for. So this will agree to disagree on this one.
1: Yeah. And look, the Republicans are going through. We saw Tucker Carlson said, I'll never vote for Republican again. That's not a branding problem. That's a problem with issues that they have. The branding problem, and the Democrats did it great with the MAGA. Right? Deplorables, they branded them, and which MAGA fought back with, but the red hat, all of they branded them in such a way. The left, he's right. Look, if you want to win middle America, winning Berkeley or, you know, uptown New York, privileged, we all feel bad because we're white, but we're super successful, and I'm going to have drinks with the ladies after I do Pilates kind of stuff. You could do that. How do you win middle America with that? How do you do? You can't. You just can't do it. And that's the issue they're going to have. They're going to be able to define all of these people in a way where it's going to be tough for them to fight back. So, yes, while Mondani's a star and he won, you've got to look at the bigger picture because he is a star now. Trump likes him. Even though they're on the opposite ends of the world, he sees a lot in him that reminds him of him. So this is going to be very interesting. Branding, kids. What do they always say? It's about branding. If you can brand it the right way, you will win whatever it is you have. It's about the brand. And right now, the brand is hard left and out of touch with the average Democrat. And if you keep going in that direction, you're going to lose, even though you have a prime opportunity to win. You will snatch defeat from those jaws of victory. 323-538-2423. At Chip Enza Show is your X and Insta. Coming up, they got something done with housing. We shall discuss that. Our buddy Eric Bushman from KRLD is going to join the program, talk about all the stuff going on, World Cup, Fan Fest, things of that nature. What's it like to be in and amongst the folks? But first, Angel Studios, July 4th, our nation built on the backs of hard men and women who fought to give us our freedom. Somebody like George Washington. And Angel Studios, right, has something for you right now. 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Now you're saying, what? 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Chad Benson Show. 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
1: Bipartisan bill has been passed on housing.
19: What?
1: That's right. On housing. Now, I don't know what they think they're going to do. Right? So, you know, the House and the Senate are like, look, we should totally do something, try to fix housing and stuff because people can't afford housing anymore, blah, blah, blah. And one of the big things they're going to do is they're going to, let's tackle all these huge investors who are, you know, coming in and they're swooping up and buying all these homes and making it ridiculous for people to own homes. Okay, I mean, that sounds good.
18: What it really does is restricts the purchase of new single family homes by large institutional investors that already own at least 350 single family homes. In other words, this really is trying to target the biggest investors that, you know, might just be buying up these properties in large sums and then trying to rent them out.
1: And that sounds like a great thing. I mean, it does. That being said, is it really that big of an issue?
18: There's been some studies on how much of, you know, the housing market is actually owned by these Wall Street investors, and the numbers are pretty small. One report from the Government Accountability Office found it was just about 2% of all homes in the U.S. So we're not talking about, you know, a huge supply of homes that all of a sudden would come on the market because you don't have Wall Street owning them. But it does kind of depend on the market.
1: And it does, because what they'll do is they'll go in and they'll purchase homes in an area. So they'll see, you know, somebody throwing up 12 homes somewhere, and they'll come in there, they'll buy it, and then they'll sell one of those homes, you know, that you think should be a $500,000 home for $700,000. And then all of a sudden, boom, all the other homes are that. There's little things they do, tricks. The reality, though, is if you want to fix the housing issue, You look to Texas. You look to places that allow people to build. You look at a place like California, Hawaii, other places where no matter how much land is there, they don't want you to build. They don't want you to build. They're going to make it as hard as they possibly can to build. So even though federally you're doing some stuff, the reality, states control everything, and states will continue to make it difficult in some areas to build. 323-538-2423 at Chad Benson Show is your X, Insta, everything else. Love hearing from all of you right here on the Chad Benson Show. That's just what it is. It sucks. It does. When you think about in 220 plus cities in America, the average price for a starter home, over $1 million. That's insane. What do you think? Let me know. What'd you pay for your first home? And again, when it comes to the housing prices, I question so many things. And I always go back to this, where my mom lives. Now, my mom paid $250,000 for her home in the mid to late 80s. It's worth like $1.5 million now. And she's taken some money out and rebuilt some stuff inside the house, remodeled, especially because my brother's in his wheelchair, so they had to do some stuff like that. But she owes very little on the house. I mean, she sold it today. She's, you know, she's walking away stupid amount of cash. But there are people who bought a house like three doors down. My mother pays her mortgage like $2,000 a month or whatever, or, you know, combined with her HELOC, whatever the hell she has. And so the house, like two doors down, again, sold. If we were due to the math and they put down 20% and did all the things, the comps in the area, their payment's going to be like $8,000 a month. And I don't know how much they put down, but I'm just saying if you did put down 20%, they may have put down $1 million. I don't know. It is just insane. And coming up with that down payment, no matter where you are in the country, for a lot of people, is just too much. What do you think? Let me know. Love hearing from all of you. 323-538-2423. Coming up, our buddy Eric Bushman, KRLD, joins the program. Talk about World Cup, Fan Fest, all this stuff going on. Chad Benson Show.

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1: All right, joining the program is Eric Bushman, KRLD, up there in Dallas, Texas. And he's got some Messi fever. We're going to talk about that because Messi the other day, oh, amazing. But the Brits have been out there. Fan Fest is going on. It has been a party nationwide, Eric. This is just incredible, brother.
2: Yeah, and you know, one of the famous stories has been Scotland drinking all of Boston's beer, and then the English said, well, hold our beer, we're going to do the same thing in Dallas. There's this, for those who have not had the pleasure of enjoying Arlington, Texas's entertainment district where the Rangers and the Cowboys play, that they have all this other stuff. And one of this thing that they do, that they have this this entertainment destination, if you will, called Texas Live, and it's situated on the property, and they have a whole bunch of restaurants and games and all that stuff. It's basically a place for you where you can go to entertain yourself before the game if you don't want to deal with parking and you know, you just want to get out there, get there, and then, you know, you have a couple hours to kill. Well, that's where all the fans went to who didn't have tickets. And I want to say, almost for the first time, I've never heard this happening before. Texas Live has been out there for a number of years, relatively new, but it's definitely a staple now. They had to restock. And I've never heard in the middle of the day Texas Live having to restock beer. And so we can say what we want to say about Great Britain. Of course, we're coming up on the 250th, so that's when we start rolling our eyes for a day back at Britain as we go back in our heritage, our history. But they know how to drink some beer. And so more power to them, Scotland, and then here, and with England. So, yeah, it's been great. And then earlier this week, all kinds of records set by Lionel Messi. Argentina versus Austria. You know, the local organizers keep saying that Dallas is really the epicenter of this World Cup, and that's no joke, besides the International Broadcast Center, the venue that has more matches than any other host city. And then, boom, these records. And, you know, we're only going to see these records continue. So Messi didn't just break the one record that we were looking forward to when he surpassed the 16 goals by one player, Miroslav Klose. He did that in Kansas City at 16. That was the number. And then when Argentina played Austria at Dallas Stadium on Monday, he scored 17th goal, breaks the record, then went past that with the 18th goal, I believe in the 90th minute of that match. It was right at the end. And it was incredible. But he also broke three other records. He's the only player with 28 appearances in World Cup matches. He's got the record for most World Cup wins at 18. And he has the most minutes played by a player, 2,489. And, of course, all of those are expected to be extended when Argentina plays Jordan this weekend on Saturday in Dallas. That'll be the final match of the group stage. It'll be happening simultaneous to another match going on in Kansas City. Those will be the last two matches in group stage before we get into the round of 32 the next day on Sunday. And then, of course, you know, Argentina expected to, you know, go deep into this tournament. So it'll be really interesting how long he holds this record. Of course, if you watch France, Kylian Mbappe, he tied the previous record at 16 that Messi did earlier in the week or last week. And he's playing really strong, too. So even though Messi holds all these records, he might be needing to look over his shoulder.
1: Yeah, there's no doubt about that. Kylian Mbappe is a machine. Well, here's the thing. All of the big wigs, right? You've had Kylian Mbappe, you've had Messi, and then you have Erling Haaland, the Norwegian, who the ladies are just finding out about here in America. But
2: yeah,
1: he's the king goal scorer throughout Europe, and he's this guy that burst on the scene when he was like 17 and scored 9 goals in an under 20 World Cup game, and he's been nonstop since. And he's got 4 as well, and all of them could easily have 10. And it's going to be interesting to see what pressure there is to get Messi out there against Jordan on Saturday.
2: Right. And so if you watch, the way I look at it is when all of these, and of course, all these teams that we're talking about, these countries are expected to do well. Well, it's going to be a question of how far can they go? Because if something, you know, horrible happens to Argentina, round of 32, round of 16, and then say France goes all the way to, you know, a quarterfinal or the final, that would give Mbappe several more chances to break Messi's record, at least on the overall goals set by one person in the World Cup. So you know, there's even a more incentive of winning just to get to the title. You want to win to have more opportunities to hold that record.
1: Absolutely. Talk to Eric Bushman, who is, of course, out there at KRLD in Dallas. Hey, so how has the Fan Fest been going? Because everywhere I see, Kansas City, Seattle, New York, everywhere, Fan Fest seems to be just incredible.
2: Yeah, it's great. And the thing is, what the U.S. has to respect is even though the Fan Fests where they are in the United States are doing great, you're not going to beat what's going on in Mexico. And FIFA has singled that out. FIFA did kind of a Fan Fest appreciation numbers as we see them so far as the first round of the group stage concluded last weekend. And they said the biggest attendance are happening in three sites, and those three sites are Mexico City, Guadalajara, and Monterrey. And so I guess that would come as no surprise to some people, Mexico being kind of the dominant country of the three when it comes to the history of the sport of soccer. And so, but they singled out the cities, and they singled out five in the United States that have been doing extraordinarily well so far. Both Dallas and Houston in Texas are getting love. Kansas City is certainly getting love. I believe their Fan Fest is in the Crown Center area in Kansas City. People can certainly correct me if I'm wrong. And then also Atlanta is being singled out. And then I believe Los Angeles as well, and perhaps Miami. But I also saw, even after FIFA had released this information, that the Fan Fest in Philadelphia is doing extraordinarily well, too. So you might have some cities where people are warming up to this event that maybe weren't as enthusiastic at the beginning, and now they're catching on, seeing what it can attract, and they're now wanting to go out. I know a lot of people, friends of mine, both in Dallas and in Kansas City, where I'm from, I've seen a lot of evidence of that, where it's just, you know, I'm going to go check this out. I want to see what this is all about. And then, of course, they all come back from it going, that was absolutely amazing. And as you well know, Chad, Major League Soccer was born out of the 94 World Cup. That was something. Yep. Said, you have to do this, United States, if we're going to come here and do this. They did. Imagine after this time, especially with social media, how the sport can really expand with interest and perhaps even expand with teams. I've not heard anybody talking about that yet. But, you know, the kind of expansion that we may see after this World Cup leaves.
1: You know, what's very interesting is, Eric, as we talk about all this stuff, the excitement, you know, Kansas City, there's a debate. Is it Seattle? Is it Kansas City? Who's got the best soccer culture? One thing I've noticed about all of these stadiums, though, the ones who aren't grass, for the most part, all of the NFL players, and they've made it known to even Jarrah out there, yeah, hey, you better figure out a way to get this grass in here, because this is amazing.
2: Yeah, and you know, NFL players, they're sick and tired of getting hurt on that turf. I mean, I am no athlete. I don't want anyone to think. I can study this information, then I can present it to you as a news professional, but I am no athlete. However, I have been on the field at AT&T Stadium a number of times for different news events, and I remember one of the first times years ago I walked around, I thought, my Lord, I can't even imagine getting knocked to the ground on this. This is almost as bad as concrete. And so I at least know, you know, from that, I'd rather be knocked on the ground on grass in the middle of an actual natural field, like what you're seeing most soccer stadiums are, and what we're seeing with this World Cup. And so, you know, the football fan, American football, they're recognizing this. And I have seen a lot of conversation. John Harbaugh, former Ravens head coach, now with the Giants, he was asked about it. And he said, oh, I think it was ESPN he was asked about, and he made the comment, you know, oh, you want to get me into this debate? I certainly have an opinion, but I don't want to upset Roger Goodell. So it's certainly a situation where this is being discussed, at least among the head coaches, maybe privately, but the, you know, your owners, the commissioner, I don't think they want to talk about that yet. But I think this certainly has started, or I guess reignited, I should say, a kind of dormant debate conversation over the last few years over what's better to play on.
1: Yeah, well, I know it's better to fall on, because I played for years, and better to fall on is, well, and the new grass they have, people think it's all grass. It's natural, but they've woven in artificial portions throughout, so it's not 100% natural grass, but the feel is like no other, and it is amazing. And again, Jarrah's like, nah, we're not going to do it, and his players are like, yeah, you know what, I think you should, and I think the crowd loves it. By the way, the crowds, can we just talk about this? You and I touched on earlier before it started, everybody was worried, well, the tickets aren't selling, and it doesn't look like anybody's going to show up the way that people thought.
2: Right.
1: Last night, or 2 nights ago, there was, what, 70,000 fans at Levi's Stadium or, you know, Santa Clara Stadium in San Francisco to watch Jordan play Algeria at, what, 8 o'clock on the Pacific, Coast, like 11 o'clock on the East Coast. It was packed out. There's rarely an empty seat anywhere. And these, a lot of these games are either really late at night or they're in the middle of the day. There has been no empty seats. There hasn't been that fear that a lot of people thought, which was, oh, this isn't going to go well.
2: Right. And at least I can, you know, I can relate to that completely from my perspective. I've watched as many of these as I can. As a matter of fact, the only matches I haven't is when I'm prepping for things at work for other, you know, for like the show in the afternoon. And then, but once David and I get going, we have to monitor the matches so we can, you know, do our World Cup updates to those listening. And so it's a part of our responsibility to watch this. But then when I get home, at the end of the day, I continue to watch these, and it, all of these matches that start, as you had mentioned, at 11 o'clock or 10 o'clock, I go as much as I can, but I might fall asleep. And then when I wake up in the morning, I remember, as soon as the brain kicks on and defaults back to what the thought process was the night before, I immediately grab my phone. Who won last night? And like you said, I mean, Jordan versus, you know, Algeria, is like, when else would I care? And yeah. So that's the wonderful thing about the World Cup. I think just, you know, a similar thing when people like myself, when the Olympics are on, that's all I want to watch. And so there's just something, I know we probably sound like a broken record talking about this. There's something about people playing sport and doing it for love of country.
1: Yes.
2: And they're doing it, you know, that. And it's a situation where you have powerhouse teams like France, Netherlands, and I mean, can we talk about the United States? They're doing
1: absolutely
2: really good too. And one of the first to win a group. And so anyway, all of these different teams, and you have to respect what they're doing, because that's what everybody has in common, is playing not just for their sport, but they're also doing it for their country.
1: It's incredible. I love it. Last question, Eric Bushman or Carol D. How amazing have the fans been for, first and foremost, as I was trying to tell people over the last several weeks, Scotland's going to be the greatest. Japan's going to be amazing to watch. But watching all the fans, first of all, come together with each other, right? You know, that's been amazing. But on top of that, experience the United States in a way that has nothing to do with politics or nothing to do with the pop culture, what they see in the movies, but all to do with just the everyday person.
2: Yeah, and, you know, just watching social media. I know you and I have talked about this. Freddie from Germany has become an icon.
1: Yes.
2: I know he may not have intended that, you have Freddie from Germany. You have, I think, Sean from, I can't remember where he's from, Scotland or England, who's over here. And they are just blown away from things that you and I take for granted every day. I mean, I don't remember the last time I ate at a Waffle House. I certainly have no complaints about all the experiences I've had. They're blown away by that. Bucky's. It's like a huge deal. They love Bucky. And I love when they pull up to Bucky's and they put a picture on their social media and they say, dude, this is a gas station. And like, well, it might be to you, but to us, it's a way of life. And so you have, you know, that. I love the fact that not only you have all of these people who are coming to the U.S. for the summer, but they love the staples that you, me, everyone we know here is a part of life. And they're even experiencing, unfortunately, but it's good that they get a taste of it, that, you know, the U.S. is also famous for having some of the most violent weather in the world. I mean, where else are you going to get a threat of baseball-sized hail and significant tornadoes? I mean, that's just, I mean, that little stretch east of the Rockies and then pushing down toward the Gulf. Gulf. I mean, that is a stretch of very violent weather, especially this time of year when it's starting to tail off, when it turns into just a heat dome for a while. And so they're really getting the full American experience for the most part. It sounds like they really enjoy it, and we hope that we keep this going for another 3.5-4 weeks.
1: Indeed, man. Indeed. I'm pumped. I'm excited about it. It's been awesome talking to you. We'll do it again next week. Eric Bushman, KRLD. Thanks so much, man.
2: All right. Sounds good.
1: Coming up, your urban word of the day. 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
10: 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Dr. Martin Luther King Jr. dreamed of a nation where his children would be judged not by the color of their skin, but by the content of their character. DEI turns that dream upside down. But there's hope. DEI is being rolled back through civil rights enforcement, federal funding cuts, and growing cultural resistance to its harm in schools, workplaces,

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6: I love when we do Urban Word of the Day. And this one, hey, let me tell you something. This one is universal, okay? 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Heard my son say it yesterday. There's no doubt that this one, oh, kids, this one, it really does do what it says.
7: Now it's time for the Urban Word of the Day. The young have a vocabulary all their own, and we break it down for you. 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
6: All right, your Urban Word of the Day today. Slaps.
8: What?
6: Slaps. Wait. Go over that again, Chad. Slaps. Okay? Means something excellent, highly impressive, or amazing. It originated from the hip-hop scene in the 2000s. And has had a resurgence, if you will, especially when it comes to things like food. You eat something, you're like, man, these tacos, they slap.
8: What?
6: Yeah, slap. Very interesting, right?
8: Yeah.
6: Your urban word of the day today is slap or slaps.
7: That was the urban word of the day. Now you know.
6: Always nice to know, my friends, indeed. And we give it to you right here on the Chad Benson Show. Coming up, hour number three of the program, One Hit Wonder Wednesday. And this one hit wonder made her a star, like you could not believe, at 23. It's awesome. Top of that, we got more World Cup fun. We got all kinds of good stuff on the way. More on Iran, a bunch of other good stuff. It's going to make you laugh and think, including what's trending, my friends, as well. Plus, we got a little White Woman Wednesday. A bunch of other good things on the way. Reach out to us across all of our social media at Chad Benson Show. Your X, your Insta, your YouTube. We will do a live tonight on the old YouTube. At night, I've been hanging out with my son. He's here, so we've been doing a lot of stuff like that. But tonight, we'll do a live. If you have a chance, join us. Hour number three, straight ahead, Chad Benson Show.
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4: A suspect may have been located. I'm Lisa LaSera, Fox News. Kansas City police say they may have found the body of a shooting suspect.
5: Oscar Sanchez Munoz is believed to have fired a gun into several cars last week. Police say five people were shot by the suspect. One of them died. The body was found in the basement of a burned-out home with clothing similar to what Munoz was wearing at the time of the shootings. Police say it may have been Munoz who started that fire, but a cause has not been confirmed. The manhunt that ensued after the shootings caused safety concerns in and around Kansas City, which has welcomed foreign tourists as a World Cup venue.
4: Fox's Colonel Scott. UN Ambassador Mike Waltz with a warning for Iran as nuclear talks have begun.
6: As the president has repeatedly said, if they don't live up to their end of the bargain, if they don't negotiate in good faith, if they don't aren't prepared to finally give up this obsession with a nuclear program, they get slapped back on.
4: On Fox's The Story with Martha McCallum, earlier today, the president met with NATO Secretary General Mark Rutte to discuss the alliance's commitment to the Iran conflict. Rutte disputed the president's claim that it's not doing enough to help the U.S. Back-to-back powerful earthquakes have rocked Venezuela, collapsing buildings in the capital of Caracas. The U.S. Geological Survey says the first quake had a magnitude of 7.1, the second a magnitude of 7.5. President Trump speaking now at the Great American State Fair as he kicks off the America 250 celebration on the National Mall.
7: There has never been anything like the United States of America, and together we are making it bigger and better and stronger and far more exceptional than ever before.
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11: Charged with stalking Sophie. I'm Jarrett Lewis. Here's what's trending this hour. The Marion County Prosecutor's Office saying on Wednesday that Fever player Sophie Cunningham was stalked by a man named Kevin Singh. Prosecutor Ryan Meir says Singh sent messages to Cunningham on multiple occasions, and his conduct became increasingly threatening after he was contacted by team security and told to stop. In one of those messages, he told Cunningham he would marry her. Singh is charged with intimidation and harassment. Sunday night's severe weather system spotting more than a dozen tornadoes across the state. The National Weather Service confirmed that tornadoes touched down in Bartholomew. Bartholomew, Martin, Owen, and Sullivan counties earlier this week. The strongest was an EF1 in Sullivan County, with winds as strong as 100 miles per hour at times. NWS meteorologist Greg Mello says the crazy weather month continues as more severe weather is possible for Thursday.
12: We can't rule out some isolated large hail or damaging wind gusts, but the threat looks relatively low. Not expecting widespread severe weather like we've seen over the past several weeks.
11: Additional tornadoes from Sunday were reported in the southwestern and southeastern parts of Indiana. And Indiana Farm Bureau is projecting lower July 4th cookout costs this year for Hoosiers. Ryan Hedrick has more.
13: Indiana's projected cookout cost comes well below the national and Midwest average, says chief economist Todd Davis.
14: I think as some of this uncertainty in the Strait of Hormuz gets worked through the economy, you see cheaper fuel prices, and I think that will also help with the overall concern of inflation.
13: Davis, speaking with Fox 59, says you could save more depending on when and where you buy. Ryan Hedrick, 93 WIBC, Mobile News.
11: 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Now the forecast from the American Standard Cooling Weather Center.
15: We improved to some mixed sun and clouds for Thursday. A high temperature of 83, a slight chance for a shower, but rain showers and thunderstorms return again early on Friday. From the Fox 59 Weather Center, I'm Chief Meteorologist Brian Wilkes for 93 WIBC.
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1: Good news! Iran will never have a nuclear weapon. Well, maybe they will. You don't know. We could say never. That'd be like, oh, they're never going to get one. Really? I mean, do you know that for sure? Like 100 years from now, are you saying never as in now or just never ever?
2: Most importantly, we are ensuring one thing very importantly, because this is why I did it. I did it for this reason, 99% for this. Iran will never have a nuclear weapon. And they've agreed to that. But remember, this wasn't easy. We had 47 years worth of presidents and other people, other countries, too. We're not the only one that never did anything. They were the bully of the Middle East. And now we're leaving Iran with no Navy, no Air Force, no anti-aircraft, no missile capability, no nuclear program. We're leaving them without any nuclear capacity, and they've agreed to that. And we're getting along quite well, although if you read the fake news, you never know.
1: You know, it's funny. I was talking to somebody yesterday because we got into it about the whole reflection pool or whatever the hell it was. He's all the mainstream media. I'm like, who's the mainstream media? Who's the fake news? Well, you know, the mainstream media. I'm like, no, I'm trying to figure out exactly who the mainstream media is, because media is so fractured anymore. Are you talking about the establishment media that's been around forever and a day? Okay, maybe. But, you know, Fox, you're the biggest cable network out there. It's not about, I mean, what are you going to say? We're just the little guys. Well, I don't really think so anymore. Meanwhile, back to this. I have no idea what's going on. Will there be inspectors? Won't there be inspectors? He said, she said, she said, what?
3: One of the things that I think the United States is going to want to see is if Iran's serious at all about seeing those through to an agreement that's acceptable to the United States. Of course, these inspections by the IAEA should be happening anyway. They are, after all, a signatory to the Nuclear Non-Proliferation Treaty, but they're not.
1: Hey, is Israel? I know that was very anti-Semitic to say. I know I can't ask any question like that. I'm just curious about, oh, they're not? Do they have weapons, maybe? Sort of, kind of? So that being said, it's a he said, she said at this moment in time. And they're like, if they want their money, they're going to do this. And they're like, well, we're not doing this. So we don't know what's going on outside of there's going to be discussions. And over the next several days and weeks, either something will get worked out or it won't. That's the world we live in at this moment in time. So hopefully it's going to get worked out. Do I think there's going to be more issues? Oh, yeah. Oh, 100% I do. 100% I think there's going to be more issues. 100% I do. But is that going to happen tomorrow? No. It's going to happen, you know, a week from now? Probably not. As it gets closer and closer to something maybe getting done? Because, yeah, I still think you have to watch out for what may happen with Israel and Hezbollah. And I would love to see them get it sorted out. You know, yesterday I got accused by somebody, you are so, so in the bag for Israel. I'm like, I don't really, do you listen to my show? First of all, I'm in the bag for nobody outside of America. And I want Israel to succeed and to be healthy and prosperous. At the same time, I want people of Palestine to not have to worry about dying in the tens of thousands. I want war and the insanity we see over there to not continue. Do I think that that's going to happen? No, because I also don't believe in unicorns. Meaning, yeah, that's a fantasy. I live in reality. I do. And I think the Hezbollah thing, the battle that's going on there, I don't know what that's going to look like. I don't. And there are powers that be with inside of our political apparatuses as well. And that includes Democrats and Republicans, as well as what's going on with Israel, that I think there's still more to come. That's just me. Maybe I'm wrong. Maybe I'm right. You don't know. Last night, the earthquake, shockwave, quake of socialism in America? What?
4: Democrats are painfully divided by our differences over the U.S. relationship to Israel and Palestine, and we have to face up to it squarely.
5: Yeah.
4: Our party needs to admit that Joe Biden's hug BB strategy was a catastrophic failure.
1: That right there is Brad Lander. He was one of the three that the man that is becoming the legend, Mondani, endorsed. Now, they are, and I just want to, you know, we touched on last hour. So you've got Adriana Smilata, right? She was the Hispanic caucus chair. She lost her primary to Darlisa Avila Chevalier. Oh, Chad, that was pretty good. I know, because normally I'm crappy at names. Brad Lander beat Rep. Dan Goldman, who is AIPAC. Like, a lot of them, they got behind big time, you know? And Dan Goldman's been around for a while, definitely establishment. And then retiring Naida Velasquez, right? Going out, you got Democratic Socialist State Assembly member Claire Valdez won comfortably double-digit victory over Brooklyn Borough President Antonio Reynoso. What does this mean? Throw out the names. Brad Lander, you'll probably want to hear more of. But is the left going left, left, left, left, left, left, left, left, left, left? Yeah, of course they are. In places they can. And that's a big deal. Because they want to make it seem like, hey, people in Cedar Rapids are totally ready to defund the police. No, they're not. The union pipe fitter, and I use Cedar Rapids as I kind of just try, I'm looking for that area of the country that's that flyover area they talk about. The Omaha, Cedar Rapids, you know, that union pipe fitter who believes in, you know, the safety net and union wages and the, you know, the believes in what was the core at one time of the working person that they would talk about. That person is not the same as somebody in New York City, right? Who's a progressive or, you know, Berkeley.
0: Yeah, these are congressional races. These are not statewide races. So it's not terribly surprising that someone to the far left won the Upper West Side or won areas of Brooklyn. It is impressive that Mayor Mamdani, in his short term in office, was able to sort of bless these candidates and some of them winning overwhelmingly and unseating incumbents. Dan Goldman losing by 30 points in his district. The incumbent and Congressman Espiot, who is a major figure in Congressional Hispanic Caucus, the leader of that caucus as well, he was unseated in a closer race there. So, yes, as the New York Times says this morning, Mamdani showed he can be a kingmaker. But to make this a national story and not look at what you just discussed, which is the race up in Westchester County, where Mike Lawler is going to have a tough fight because of a lot of the support he's shown for Donald Trump, and in South Carolina and other places where it turns out Jonathan Lemire, in specific congressional districts, Democrats pick candidates that they think can win. In this case, in New York City, some of those were socialists.
1: Some of them. And we talked a bit about it last hour, separating the Democratic Socialist and the Social Democrat. Okay? They're two separate beasts. One of them think the Scandinavian, right? Everybody else goes, well, Scandinavian socialist. No, they're not. They're a capitalist society that believes that capitalism is good, but there needs to be some, you know, barriers to capitalism running amok. And there needs to be, you know, taxes and, you know, that kind of stuff. As opposed to people who think that the government should own everything, should run everything, should do everything, and should be your God. And people who believe that somebody can have 95 genders and 38 pronouns. And no, those totally different. If you heard that in the background, my son's golfing in the front room and you're thinking, Chad, how is that happening? Or wackadoos, we got ourselves a game yesterday. And it is a amazing, here's capitalism at its finest. It's his birthday present. It's a simulation machine, but you can play it on the TV, so it's a simulator, right? And so it's just awesome. So cool. So cool. So if you think that whole, like, this is going to play nationwide, it's not. Doesn't mean that there isn't some real issues that the Democrats are going to have to face, because this, just like the MAGA battle with the old school, you know, conservatives is going to happen, and it's starting to happen now when you know, especially after this whole Iran thing, you're seeing more and more of that. You're going to find that you're going to have the establishment on the Democratic Party and these progressives and this younger group of people. And can you find the happy medium? That is going to be the battle that I think is going to be interesting over the next several months. Because as we talk about candidates matter, winning a primary, even in certain blue areas, doesn't guarantee that you've got a great candidate, especially if they're wacky. And we know some of these people are wacky AF. Absolutely. A lot of stuff to get to. Got a one-hit wonder coming up. World Cup stuff. More of it, baby. More of the World Cup. Yesterday, history was made. So you had two goals by Mbappe in the first game. Two goals the other day by Mbappe. Three from Messi, and then another two. And then Erling Haaland scored two as well. Well, Ronaldo answered back.
5: Neto full of speed out there on that side. Off goes Cancelo delivering the cross! Ronaldo! Away by Renato Vega. Now there's space. Bruno Fernandes. Neto sprinting down the right. Ronaldo through the middle. It's Cristiano Ronaldo for Portugal. It's 3-0. And Ronaldo strikes again. It's Cristiano Ronaldo's day in Houston. Two goals, and this one outstandingly finished.
1: Absolutely. So we'll talk more about the World Cup, the awesomeness that it's bringing to so many people globally as well as here. 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
1: Alrighty, let's find out what's trending on this Wednesday. We'll start with X, GOP, Gaza genocide, pass the SAVE Act, Iran. Brooklyn coffee shop. Why is that trending? Because of the situation where they apparently refused to serve Rep. Goldman, who's a Democrat. And now there's a federal probe because of his support for Israel.
2: Ooh.
1: Communist. Mandani. Democratic Party. Antifa. Over to Google. Healthcare fraud, which we've talked about today. Needs to be more conversations about healthcare fraud and the amount of fraud that's out there and how easy it's been. It's just nuts. World Cup, obviously. NBA draft yesterday. Colombia, Congo, game last night. Panama, Croatia, yesterday. Number one trending thing on Google last 24 hours, though, has been Ghana, England, followed by Prime Day. How long is Prime Day? It's Prime Days. I think it goes to Friday. I'm not saying I bought some. I'm not saying I didn't. But Jack and I were playing a video game last night that maybe I bought, and it was awesome. And finally, over to Yahoo, Mandani. No more trending thing. Prime Day. Number two, Savannah Guthrie pleads for help after a ransom note says her missing mother has passed away. But I don't think it said it just like that. Tucker Carlson. Obviously, we've been talking about that throughout the day. Reflecting pool. The battle of the reflecting pool. SCOTUS. People still trying to figure out, okay, what else is out there? When are they going to release it? These are just a few of the things trending right here, globally, nationwide, and here on the Chad Benson Show. World Cup, also trending. The knockout rounds are approaching fast. Fast. FIFA says Trump will attend the World Cup final and help hand the trophy to the winners, which we know Trump likes. He's like, I'm going to give it to me. Cristiano Ronaldo also trending as well. The reflecting pool has been hilarious, too. Watching everybody fight over the reflecting. Well, Obama spent more. I'm like, I don't care. First of all, I didn't even know he redid it. Secondly, again, how much money do we waste on all kinds of stuff like this? Was it that bad? And I'm not for one of these people says we shouldn't update things, because I've said we needed to update a lot of things. I mean, the White House, if you've ever been there, you know anybody who's worked inside of there, the facade isn't as facade-y as it used to be, if that makes sense. There's a lot of things that need updating at the White House. There's no doubt about that. That being said, this whole insanity of fighting over this thing, it's a joke. And everybody's trying to figure out how do they spin it so it's a win. It's a damn reflecting pool that looks like people that were hired to put it, you know, to fix it, maybe didn't do a great job. So they've got to redo it. That's it. Again, I don't care what Obama said. Obama's not here. Okay, he's not. Trump has made this an issue. And people like to freak out when Trump does stuff. So there you go. Just so funny. 323-538-2423 at Chad Benson Show is your X, your Insta coming up. We still have One Hit Wonder Wednesday, which is an awesome one today. A bunch of other good stuff straight ahead. Chad Benson Show.

0: How are you planning to celebrate America's 250th birthday? 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
2: 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It's time to talk World Cup.
3: A ball! Oh, how about that?
4: 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Oh, what a goal! One of the greats!
3: Scherrer right across to Marco Tardelli!
5: We haven't been able to control the play in midfield the way that Maradona has been able to do. And he's hoping England to get here.
6: Paulo Montiel can win the World Cup for Argentina with this kick. Yes!
7: World Cup, baby. Loving every second of the World Cup. So there you've got three groups, six games. So each group, their final two games are played simultaneously. That way there's no... There's been issues in the past where some teams, let's just say, when they didn't play simultaneously, knew what they had to do, and the other team on the other side, we'll call that West Germany and Austria, knew exactly what had to happen for one of the teams to get through. And they played in a way that maybe wasn't, you know, with the spirit of fairness. So that's why all the final group games are played simultaneously. A couple big games today. Obviously, Brazil-Scotland is going to be awesome because everybody wants Scotland to stick around just one more. Just one more. You don't have to go to the final. We'd like to have you here for at least another week. And if they were in some way, shape, or form able to tie or beat Brazil tonight, you want to talk about an earthquake. Miami, you have no idea what is coming. No idea what would be coming. It would be that crazy. Some of the other things that, we sit here and we talk about all of these people that are becoming stars, Instagram, you know, all of this stuff as they're, you know, going around, checking out America, doing all this stuff. Somebody who is already a star, but is becoming a bigger star. And then we as a nation are embracing is a guy named Zlatan Ibrahimovic. He was a great star for Sweden and played for AC Milan and Paris Saint-Germain. And he played for Man United. I mean, this guy is huge. And he came and he played for the Galaxy. And when he came here to LA to play, this guy's, you'll find nobody, when you hear some of the stuff he says, you'll find nobody at all that has the confidence. He's the confidence where Trump goes, man, I wish I had that kind of confidence. But he took out a front page ad the day he arrived in Los Angeles that said, essentially, Zlatan is here. You're welcome. I mean, that's the kind of guy he is. But he is on with Fox, and it's Thierry Henry, one of the great players of all time, Zlatan, Rebecca Lowe, who's awesome, and Alexi Lalas, who was American star in the 90s, and is kind of the big pundit for America, says a lot of stuff. Controversial, throw some stuff out there. And let's just say Zlatan, he lets his opinions known.
8: Did you say Qatar will win it?
9: No, he said we'll need. Oh. He said we'll need. And then
10: Qatar will need God, and I'm here, so I cannot help them.
8: Chaps, Alexi left us.
10: Who?
8: Oh, Alexi will be back. Okay. Alexi will be back with us very soon.
11: Your plan worked, Rebecca.
8: Don't you bring me into this. No chance.
10: America, you're welcome. You mean tournament of the goalkeepers to get followers or to get the saves?
8: I think both.
10: Okay.
8: Talking of greedy Zlatan, you have so many followers. You have to share them around a little bit, okay? So let the goalkeepers have a few followers.
10: I don't have followers. I have believers.
8: Ah. Oh.
12: Do you think a panel of four Zlatans would be better than these four?
13: You think he's one-dimensional?
10: Yes. He's a killer in the box, but that's enough. He's intelligent. He does what he needs to do. He doesn't do more than he's able to do. He doesn't waste energy on that. I saw an interview with him. He said, my dream is to touch two balls, score two goals. I would say different. My dream is to touch two balls, score three goals.
7: That's Zlatan right there. He's talking about Erling Haaland, who rarely touches the ball, but when he does, he scores goals. And talking about how he said he'd only like to get, you know, the ball past him twice in a game, and he'd like to score two goals.
0: And, you know, Zlatan being Zlatan said, well, I'd like to do that, but score one more than that, just with two. And I like how it started out. He said, you say Qatar could win the World Cup? He goes, no, they need God to help them win this game, and I'm already here. Just, if you've not seen any of it, just watch for him in the daytime. He is hilarious. Absolutely amazing. And, you know, he is, even when other stars see him, they love him. He is, and he takes his persona that he has built up, talking about himself in third person. He takes that and he runs with it, and it's awesome. There's going to be a Pride game Friday the 26th between Egypt and Iran in Seattle. Now, I'm just telling you guys this. They're sticking with it. They pick this day for Pride. I think we know the issues here with this. Okay? They're the LGBTQ plus IABCD, you know, the alphabet team. They're hoping that Friday's World Cup Pride match between Egypt and Iran will change some minds, right? Now, I just want to let you guys know, homosexuality is criminalized in these countries. Just to put that out there. For the teams, they just want to get on the field. That's all they care about. That's it. So it'll be very interesting to see how this thing plays itself out. And we're going to get more into it later on, probably tomorrow, to talk about, you know, what's going on, including the Pride Day in San Francisco. You know, for baseball that turned into something. It's a cultural wars. And these guys are caught in enough war baloney already. And the guy that is the captain of Iran spoke about the issues that they've had.
1: I would like to say, muchas gracias, Mexico. We don't ask for much. We just ask for the same procedure for all the other 47 teams. So hopefully we can bring everyone who is involved and help us with us. I hope we can go as soon as possible to adapt to the situation in the city and to the place where we're going to play. And that's just the fairness, I think, for all the teams. And we're not asking for, I think, much.
0: And they're not. And luckily, America, as we talked about earlier, they relented. They're going to be able to fly out today to Seattle. Normally, they had to fly out the day of and then leave right afterwards. They're going to allow them to fly out today to Seattle to get prepared and stay 2 days, which is a good thing. I think Gianni Infantino, the head of FIFA, who said Trump is going to be there, give out the trophy in the final. I think he kind of said, look, you know, this, let's do this right. And it is, it's, they are stuck between a rock and a hard place, if you will, of what's going on. And they just want to play the games.
1: From the other side, yeah, I think this is part of our culture. In a difficult situation, we perform better. I think that united us even more. And that's one of the things that I think we've shown today. Like someone said, we've shown a great team character. And part of it comes from the situation we are in, obviously. And hopefully for the next game, yeah, we can go a bit earlier. Seattle is a different city, different place. And I think even it's further than the place where we are in Tijuana. And on top of that, yeah, I talk about Tijuana. I would love to say we love Mexican people. I think everyone has the same feeling. It's just unbelievable how welcome we were there. And the hospitality there is amazing. And I think there is a really heartful feeling between the players and the team to Mexican people now. And yeah, I would like to say muchas gracias, Mexico.
0: And they have been just welcome with open arms in Mexico. So they'll be up there. Like I said, they're allowed to fly up there, and we'll see. You know, again, it's a tough situation because we're kind of at war with them, and they're here playing in the World Cup. And the beauty of sports is it overrides a lot of these things, and that's something we want to see. All right, so we got games today. I'm going to give you guys my prediction. Canada, Switzerland, 1-1 tie. Qatar, Bosnia. I think Bosnia gets a win. Morocco, Haiti. Morocco is going to, I think they're going to dazzle tonight. And Scotland, Brazil. I want to say 1-1, but I have a feeling Brazil's going to win 2-0. And then the last games of the day, South Africa, South Korea. South Korea is going to win. And then, Mexico is going to get over in Czechia. And that's the way the first round will end for groups A, B, and C. Coming up. 1-8 Wonder Wednesday. First, Omaha Steaks. Delicious. Incredible. 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
1: Say woo! As we wrap up the show today, do a little one-hit wonder Wednesday, and today's one-hit wonder is wonderful. A song so big that it is in the top 100 ranked songs. And the person who wrote it has a love-hate relationship with it. But the woman who sang it, tragic, brilliant, beautiful, all of the things. But she took somebody else's song, and as he said, made it iconic. There is no doubt about that. And today's one-hit wonder is all of the things you hope a one-hit wonder is when you think about great songs. And this one is absolutely great. So shall we get to it? Now it's time for another edition of One-Hit Wonder Wednesday. You may not remember the name of the band, but you definitely know the

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1: All right. One Hit Wonder Wednesday today. Now, the song was written by a guy. We'll call him Prince. And Prince wrote this song, recorded it, put it on his album, The Family. Nothing really came of it at all. Then the song was re-recorded by an Irish lass named Sinead O'Connor, and it crushed. The album was called I Do Not Want What I Haven't Got. The single, Nothing Compares to You,

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1: compares to you. Again, Prince wrote this song, and he had a love-hate relationship after she turned it into a hit. But he recognized the brilliance of it. There was no doubt. And it was a chart monster. Number one Billboard Hot 100. Topped the UK charts. Official chart list is the UK's number one for January of 1990. It would go on to top not only the US, UK, Ireland, Australia, Canada, Germany, New Zealand, and so many more. The videos we talked about, legendary. It was nominated for Best Female Pop Vocal Performance. And the video was nominated. Her album, I Do Not Want What I Haven't Got, won Best Alternative Music Album. Again, the complicated relationship Prince had with the song. He said he was uneasy about it becoming the definite, defiant, number one version. He goes, I wrote a masterpiece, someone else made it iconic, and now I must emotionally duel the universe. She was only 23 when this went and smashed into the world and the charts. And speaking of the charts, like we talked about, it was number one everywhere. Decade. So 98 to 99, it was the 82nd biggest hit. All-time charts, 97. And when it came to the year end, in the United States, it was number three. UK, number two. Europe overall, number one. Australia, number one. Just amazing. Absolutely amazing. Of course, we know what happened to her afterwards, the struggle she had emotionally, mentally, you know, at one time living in a hotel before eventually one of her kids died, and she never recovered from that. But her legacy was really put into view after her passing and her brilliance that she was. And nobody can deny that this damn song was massive. Your number one smash hits, one hit wonder, Sinead O'Connor. @ChadBensonShow is your X, your Insta, YouTube, and everything else. Love hearing from all of you. And if you have any one-hit wonder suggestions, let us know. We love hearing from you right here on the Chad Benson Show. Another fine show today on this Wednesday. We got you over that. Talked about a lot. World Cup. Baby, I'm so pumped for the World Cup. Again, the U.S. playing tomorrow. Lots of games on today. Maybe you're hearing this a little bit later. Some of the games have already played. So awesome. Top of all of that, we hit Iran, Democratic Socialists of America. My daddy's a star, baby, indeed. And of course, let's not forget all the stuff going on with the reflection pool gate swamp thingy, which is nuts. We're going to be live later on tonight on the YouTube. You have a chance to check us out at Chad Benson Show. That is your X, your Insta, and your YouTube. Reach out to us across all of our social media. You have a blessed rest of your Wednesday. As I said, we got you over the hump. As always, night that good.
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3: Kicking off a celebration. I'm Lee Silicera, Fox News. President Trump on the National Mall this evening as the Great American State Fair opens. The president talking up the U.S. military action in Iran.
4: Today, Iran has no Navy, no Air Force, no anti-aircraft capacity, no missile launches, no manufacturing.
3: The U.S. and Iran signed a memorandum of understanding last week that stopped fighting and opened nuclear talks for 60 days. And the president touted one of his signature pieces of legislation, the so-called Big Beautiful Bill.
4: In the American Revolution, they had a saying, no tax on tea. But with the Great Big Beautiful Bill, we did even better. We gave you no tax on tips, no tax on overtime, and no tax on Social Security for our great seniors.
3: Democrats have said the measure benefits the wealthy and big business. This afternoon, the president hosted NATO Secretary General Mark Rutte at the White House. The president had praise for Ukrainian President Volodymyr Zelensky as Ukraine continues to fend off attacks from Russia.
5: No matter how you look at it, he's doing pretty well. He's holding his own, at least. A lot of people dying on both sides, but I think he's doing pretty well.
3: Ukraine claimed to have struck a major natural gas processing plant and two satellite communication centers. The two met ahead of the NATO summit next month. Back-to-back powerful earthquakes have slammed Venezuela, collapsing buildings in the capital of Caracas. The U.S. Geological Survey said the first earthquake had a magnitude of 7.1, and its epicenter was west of the community of Morón along the country's Caribbean coast. Minutes later, the USGS reported an even larger 7.5 magnitude earthquake. Those quakes are among the strongest to strike Venezuela in more than a century. Also, a strong earthquake struck off the coast of northern Japan. 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
6: Involving someone on the team again. I'm Jarrett Lewis. Here's what's trending this hour. A man named Kevin Singh is accused of stalking Indiana Fever forward Sophie Cunningham, John Herrick reports.
7: Marion County Prosecutor Ryan Mears saying Wednesday morning that Singh was arrested on Tuesday and the criminal charges were then filed on Wednesday. Mears says Singh sent multiple threatening and explicit messages to Cunningham through social media. In one instance, police say Singh sent a message to Cunningham saying, "I'm serious. If you won't legit marry me, I'd really like to meet you." They also say that Singh got nasty with Pacers Vice President of Security John Ball when Ball told Singh to quit acting like this. John Herrick, 93 WIBC Mobile News.
6: There's a development in the trial of Indianapolis mother Toni McClure, who's charged in the murder of her five-year-old daughter Kinsley Welty in 2024. Announced Wednesday, a juror in the trial has been charged with indirect contempt of court, disobedience of process for misconduct. The juror is accused of having an inappropriate conversation with a witness outside the Marion County courtroom. The misconduct led to a mistrial being issued by the judge on Tuesday. The juror has an initial hearing set for July 16th. McClure's trial has been rescheduled for late August. And heading into Thursday, there's a weather system on the move to keep an eye on.
8: It looks marginal at this time. Not expecting any widespread severe weather, but we'll definitely be monitoring that.
6: A hot weekend is coming too. Mello says we could see heat index values reaching over 100 at times. Meanwhile, the National Weather Service in Indianapolis has confirmed tornadoes in Bartholomew, Martin, Owen, and Sullivan counties from Sunday's severe weather system. I'm Jarrett Lewis on the level, on the go, and on WIBC.com. The forecast from the American Standard Cooling Weather Center.
9: We improved to some mixed sun and clouds for Thursday. A high temperature of 83, a slight chance for a shower, but rain showers and thunderstorms return again early on Friday. From the Fox 59 Weather Center, I'm Chief Meteorologist Brian Wilkes for 93 WIBC.
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15: I'm sorry, if your name's Sparkle, you should not be a judge. I don't care if it was the name your parents gave you, if you didn't have the good sense to change it, then I think that really demonstrates that you should not be a judge. Look, they get tips too. Instead of people putting them in their panties, though, they give them into PACs and their campaigns, and they get all kinds of kickbacks. So as you can tell, I dislike the political class greatly. And the reason being is because I'm an American, plain and simple.
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16: Islam is not compatible with Western civilization. Fundamentally, Islam is at war with...
15: It was nuts, the election. Although, yesterday's election, and everybody was watching, I guess everybody was watching New York closely. And I kind of knew what the outcome was going to be. So I didn't talk a lot about it going up into it, because you have people that are voting for socialists. You know what gets me? And we're going to dive into all of this today. I'll give the greetings and salutations here momentarily. What really gets me about all of this is that how many people have left Manhattan? The number of people who have actually left Manhattan, let me pull up my notes on this, and went to states like Florida and Texas and Tennessee even. The people, so they said that the number of people who have left New York City for other U.S. cities, it's insane. You're talking about hundreds of thousands of people. And it's every single income bracket that you can imagine. So it's not just like the richy rich people. It's every single income bracket, because people hate living there. They cite crime. They cite the taxation, they cite schooling, they cite, I would imagine safety's in crime unless it's something different. They talk about the schooling, they talk about, everything. There's parking even comes up, everything. People hate living there because Democrats have turned it into hell. And so many people have left. Now, with all the people that have left, those were the sensible people. Those were the people who were like, you know what? Maybe we should try this Republican voting thing out a little bit. Maybe we should try it out. Let's go to a red state. Let's see what it's like living there. And they left. Now, I bring this up because did you actually think that after all of the sensible people left, that there was going to be anyone there to vote for Republicans? Or even, not even Republicans, not even Republicans. Let me get, I'm getting ahead of myself. The moderate Republicans, the moderates, no one's even there left to vote for the moderates. And this party has been entirely, it's been taken over. Guys, it's been like this for a while. This isn't new. The fact that Democrats are becoming socialists, this has been ongoing. Oh my gosh, since, I mean, we've been talking about this since the Tea Party days. And that's been quite a bit. So it's pretty wild to see this still, though. And we're going to dive into it. Welcome to the show. Dana Loesch with you. So this has been, looking at all of the numbers that came in, I mean, you had every, they call them establishment Democrats. I feel like that term is only a term that can really be used by grassroots on the right. You know what I mean? And the reason I say that is because isn't Democrat, when you say establishment, what do you think of? Kane, what do you think of when I say, like talking about a politician with a party, what do you think of when I say establishment?
17: Yeah, just the party that's pulling all the strings and in power.
15: And likes big government and stuff like that.
17: Exactly right.
15: So see, that, don't you think it's kind of redundant to say establishment Democrat?
17: Yeah, absolutely.
15: I kept thinking this over and over last night. I had a hit with Fox Business and I was thinking about this and I'm like, really though? Like establishment Democrat? Are we really? Because aren't they all establishment Democrats? They're all big government type people. That's just what it seems like. They're all big government. So the, I guess, ascendancy, everyone says, oh, it's Zoran Mamdani's party now. He's a kingmaker. He's a congressional kingmaker. I don't even think he is. I think a lot of people are giving him a hell of a lot more credit than he's due. Although, who do you think is hardest hit? I feel like AOC is pretty pupset because isn't that like her whole thing? Isn't she kind of like, I'm the one who gets all the heat, right? Isn't that her?
17: Yeah.
15: Yeah. So she's out, I guess. She's just, you know, she's out. She doesn't matter anymore. But this is just, it is really wild to see this. We have some audio for you too, because we're going to talk about the people who ascended. They're all socialists. I mean, it's not like it's anything new. These people are all like so far left. The records of these people, the stuff that they've said is pretty insane. And of course they end up going. This is Cory Booker, by the way. He's trying to ingratiate himself with this. Now there is a mirror image of this on the right. We're going to talk about that. But first, here's Cory Booker. Listen. Sorry, this is cut 19. I should have said that.
18: Given that, what did you make of your fellow Democratic Senator John Fetterman today when he was asked about these New York primaries? He said the dirtbag left is surging, I believe is how he described it.
19: Again, for me, if you want to heal a country, you can't be picking fights. I think we need to understand that our party is not homogeneous. One of the things that makes the Democratic Party great is it's a big tent party.
15: Wait a minute. I need full stop. And Juan, I'm so sorry because I am going to come back to this. Let's stop right here. He says the party is not homogenous. Cory Booker says the party is not homogenous. That's not what that really means, though, because you're talking about, when you're talking about the Democrat Party and any party, there are certain things that they come together on, right? There's certain things that they all agree on, that they are on the same page where it concerns, let's just look at the left, taxation, government involvement in business, using government to do things that it shouldn't in the private sector. They have a bunch of different positions. That part of the reason they're a party is it's homogenous for that. That's the whole reason. Is you come together on certain ideals. Now, if you're talking about a coalition may not be. But when you're talking about the party, you're supposed to all be on the same page. You know, you're supposed to all be there. So that doesn't make any sense. I didn't mean to interrupt. I'm sorry, Juan. Juan's going to kill me today because we got 36,000 audio cuts. And he's like, dear heavens, Let's go back to 19. You can just pick it up where we stopped, where I interrupted you.
19: Again, for me, if you want to heal a country, you can't be picking fights. I think we need to understand that our party is not homogenous. One of the things that makes the Democratic Party great is it's a big tent party. We need to stay that way. The focus has got to be the November elections.
15: He just is trying to get around that talking point so bad. He doesn't want anything to do with it, Kane. He doesn't want anything to do with that talking point. He wants away from it. Now, this is the Fetterman cut that they were referring. And now listen to what Fetterman says. This is cut 18. And remember, they're talking about the party, not a coalition, because they don't have a coalition. They used to. When would you say? Like, maybe in the 90s they had a coalition. They don't have a coalition now. But it's all, you have to all be like-minded. But this is what Fetterman was, this is the comment that he had made that they were referencing. This is cut 18.
20: Yeah, no, I mean, the kind of people that are trying to run out of office, I mean, they're just good traditional kinds of Democrats you would have expect in New York City now. And now this has just become, really, it's just been the dancing days of the dirtbag left, you know, with some of these candidates are outrageous. You know, you have candidates, they abolish ICE, abolish the police.
15: Hmm. He's not wrong. He's not wrong. And so here you have Cory Booker. I'm okay with it. I don't have any problem with it. Now, I want to go back to the establishment thing really quickly, because I feel like this is a dodge. It's not established. This is the narrative that you're going to hear over and over again, because I heard it last night. It's the narrative that, well, this is not Nancy Pelosi's party anymore. It's not Nancy Pelosi's party. This is, you have the grassroots people that are pushing back, and they're taking over from the Pelosi type establishment. That is not true. Here's what's happening in the Democrat Party. They've all been socialists for forever. You're just looking at two different approaches, right? The Pelosi wing, they're totally socialist. They vote for all this stuff. Don't think for a second that there is any redeeming person in terms of political ideology in that party. There is not. So they all vote for the same stuff. They all rubber stamp each other. The difference is that the Pelosi faction, and we're just using her as sort of the avatar for the older, more entrenched Democrats that have been there since before we were born. But the Nancy Pelosi type of Democrats, they have been wanting to lie to everybody and say, no, no, no, we're Democrat. We're just like your JFK party. What are you talking about? We're all Democrats here. But they believe this stuff. They just don't tell the voters because it polls horrifically. Every single survey out, including surveys that were taken of New York voters, Gallup, there was an Ipsos poll, all show that by and large, the majority of Democrats still, at least the voters, reject socialism. They reject it, though, when it's presented to them like outright. And I would say that a lot. So the Gallup survey was, I think, in the entirety of the U.S., the Ipsos poll was of New York voters. So there was some disparity there. But by and large, across the nation, and New York Democrats are not like California Democrats, and they're not like Texas Democrats, and they're not like Oklahoma Democrats. They're New York. But around the country, people don't support it, especially when you present it to them as socialism, like a Mandani-type socialism. They like to be lied to. They want to be told, no, no, no, it's not socialism at all. This is still the same JFK stuff, right? We're all still there. So that's what that's the difference in approaches. The Mandanis and the AOCs and the Rashida Tlaibs and all of those people, they're the ones who say, no, no, no, we're full on socialist. No, actually, you know what they say? We're democratic socialist, which is like sprinkling glitter on a turd. It's still a piece of feces. It is. You're just putting some glitter on it. That's all you're doing. You're dressing it up in a very Lewis Carroll way. It's a non-existent thing. It's socialist. They try to qualify it because they know socialist sounds really, really bad. So that's what they say. That's how they approach this. And so this is the whole, you have they're not grassroots. They're just straight on socialist. I mean, they get out of state money. They get all the big PAC money. They get everything that they say that all the other establishment Democrats do. They do the same stuff. They're just out and out socialist. Democrats are like, well, we're looking at the surveys. We would like to win. We can't tell people what we are. We're going to continue lying to them and act like we're still Democrats, but we're really socialists. That is literally the only difference between them. They used the Mandani type of Democrat as a way to get out the vote for a really long time. They used them as their agitation in the streets. These were the people that were protesting. These are the people that were registering people to vote. These were people that were the agitators that would get out there and get people riled up so that they could then exploit that momentum for something. And then they decided that they wanted to run for office, and they gave the people calling the shots a run for their money. That's all this is. They have always been socialists. They became socialists, I think, sometime in the 90s. And they've been identifying, a number of them have been identifying themselves as such, even going into the late 90s, early aughts. So do not give them a pass on this. This is what they are. It's just now they're fully realizing it because the mask is off. We have a lot more on the way as we roll towards headlines, and we're going to be diving into a lot more because there is an element of this that is mirrored on the right. It is not growing. It is not as big as what is on the left, but be warned. We're going to talk about all of this as we move. The folks who help make the program possible, it is the people over at Byrna Gun, B-Y-R-N-A. Now, I always carry, I tell people this every time, but I'm going to still say it. You can probably recite it. I have no problem carrying. I have no problem using the lethal force to protect myself or someone I love. You guys know this. But sometimes, you know, you have to go to places where maybe it's for work, where you can't carry because of municipal restrictions or private property restrictions. So what do? You need to have an option. This is why it's important to have a little bit of a diversified weapons cachet, so to speak. And this is where Byrna Gun comes in. Now, you're familiar with Byrna. It shoots chemical irritant projectiles that can deter threats from up to 60 feet away. 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

0: And now, all of the news you would probably miss. It's time for Dana's Quick Five.
1: So POTUS is expected to attend the World Cup final, says FIFA president Gianni Infantino. He says this, and of course I love these autoplay videos. Whoever does WTHR's website needs to be dragged behind a truck. No, I can. It bothers me. All right, so he's expected to attend. Some people were saying that he could actually give the cup.
2: He is.
1: Is he?
2: Yeah.
1: So, interesting. Other presidents have, not like of the U.S., but other world leaders have done that before. So he's going to hand it out to the winning team. That's what Gianni Infantino confirmed. So far, he has yet to attend a match, but they said apparently he's going to be at the MetLife Stadium in Jersey on July 19th for the final match. So that's, it'll be interesting. It'll be interesting to see how everybody, especially the Europeans, react to him, right, when he's there. It'll be, U.S. agencies have seized more than 300 drones near World Cup sites. This is per NBC's Slow Loading News article. The FAA said that drone operators who entered restricted airspace without approval can face fines of up to $100,000. I mean, everybody knows this. This is kind of common knowledge. Well, I don't know why people would still, like, I'm going to fly my drone right over here.
2: They want that World Cup footage.
1: I know. Mexico City, this is not going to go well. Banned alcohol sales ahead of the World Cup match. You're Mexico City. There's certain things that you do well, right? Like beautiful history, good food, crime, and tequila. What are you doing, Mexico City? They said 700,000 people flooded the city center last week. I can't imagine how that's going to go. Google's online dominance is now cracking in an AI era because nobody's using Google and their trash algorithms. We have a lot more on the way. Stick with us.
3: We carry in our hearts the true country, and that cannot be.
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1: Welcome back to the program. Dana Lash here with you. And we'll get into more of the elections here coming up and talk about the candidates and the people that are going to be ascending. I mean, as you can imagine, it's pretty trashy. I want to talk about some of the World Cup stuff as well and get into some of that, because it's the contrast between the people who are over here and celebrating America and then the people who are, I can't believe that the UFC had a match on the White House lawn. I hate eagles and fireworks and things that are awesome. Larry David's one of those dudes. So I don't know where they asked him this, by the way. Who goes? This is cut 36, 1100. Because we have 11,000.
2: Are you doing Larry David?
1: Yeah, yeah. It's queued up. Because he's. I'm going to get into the little Manchester thing. But I got it. Larry David was asked about the UFC event. Because I know that when I want to have commentary on UFC, Kane, the first person that comes to my mind is Larry McUFC Face David. You know what I mean? Like, I'm always like, what did Larry David think of that last match? You know, like, what did Larry David think of that call? And I text him, but I don't know him. And it'd probably be weird if I did. Anyway, this is cut 36, and he was asked about America 250. Listen.
3: And this is your way of celebrating America. The White House did it much differently with the UFC fight. What did you think about that?
1: Louis Armstrong's apparently asking the questions.
4: It was a travesty.
3: Yeah.
4: What else can you say about it? It was embarrassing. I was embarrassed to be an American.
1: What? You're a female copulatory organ. You really are. Go get you a Midol and some Tampax and just sit in a warm bath and cry it out, right? Just cry it out, my dude. If you were offended, you have just all there is to it. I don't have anything nice or insightful to add to that. What was a travesty about it? I was embarrassed when the jets flew overhead. I was like, my gosh, why are we so amazing? I was embarrassed. I was embarrassed because we're just such badasses. I was like, oh, stop, don't look. When I saw they had an actual eagle. Falconer? Wait. This is going to bother me. I made a note to myself to look this up last time. Do they call eagle handlers falconers? My AI. Yes, they're falconers, even if it is an eagle. Okay, so they had a falconer with an eagle there. A literal falconer. And an eagle. An American. Did you see how big those things? Those things are huge. I want one, but it's illegal. We'd be best friends. We had an eagle flying around, making the eagle sounds. I can't do it. Ah, that's not it, but no, it's not. Don't ask me to do a horse. It's the worst. I'm horrible at animal impersonations. It's so bad. It's a running joke in my family. Everybody bees means to me. So they had an actual falconer. They had an eagle. They had jets. It was beautiful. And they put it all back together. Like, have you noticed the media can't comment on how it looks after, because everybody cleaned up and it was all nice. And, you know, there were no trainees flashing fake boobs on the lawn. There was nobody flashing their boob removal scars because they decided to, you know, get some thymine and create a Franken phallus. They didn't, you know, there was none of that on the front lawn. None of it. It was all very nice. The only thing that was weird to me, and it's not a complaint, it's just weird, was when they came out of the Oval Office. And I think that's because my first thought is, that's where the president lives. Leave it alone. You know what I mean? I feel like that's only for him. Not right? I think that's what did it. But why is he so mad? Now, you look at the way that Larry David and some of these other people on the left are reacting. And then you look at these people from Europe that are coming over. And it's like baby seeing fireworks for the first time. Just, oh, they have nowhere to look. There's so much to take in. They're excited about our gas stations, guys. Our gas stations. They're excited about our gas stations. They love the fact that we have AC everywhere. They're like, my gosh, there's nowhere you can go without AC. It's amazing. Someone said, I was standing outside waiting for a cab outside of this building, and there was cool air blowing on me because they actually put AC in the overhang. And they could not get over it. They were amazed. Everything about America, they're amazed. The highways, the small towns. And then you have these people. I'm so embarrassed. It's these are rich people complaining about their richness. That's what I hear. I'm just so embarrassed. Meanwhile, there's like starving, suppressed people in third world hellholes that are, you know, maybe they're lucky enough on a passing television to see some of the greatness and glory and amazing riches that we have in the U.S. And they're like, wow, I wish we had a fraction of that. And Larry David's over here like, oh, it's a travesty. Then who cares? How about your opinion? It was great. It was a great moment. I don't know. I'm sorry that it wasn't the gay porn that was filmed in the Senate chamber like you expected, but, you know, not everybody can get that, I guess. It's just for Dems. Did they ever sanitize that?
5: I hope so.
1: And by sanitize, I mean, I really feel like the only I don't think that Clorox wipes could kill that. And I'm one of those people who think that Clorox wipes. I don't want any emails about it. I don't care if there's bad stuff in it. I don't care. I just don't care. I'm like how... Like old Eastern European men think about Windex. I think that about Clorox wipes.
6: I say that we should just replace the furniture altogether. There's no
1: chemical. Well, fires are great.
6: No,
1: not like burning the whole, just that, just like singeing it, you know, like you would singe some meat or a meringue.
6: You think that'll do it?
1: Just toast it. Yeah. Just burn it off, right? Just burn it off. That's all.
6: Not enough for me.
1: It's just nasty. Anyway, I'm sorry that Larry David didn't have that. But all of this, the spectacle, it's been amazing to watch. This was a funny little quip. This is cut 35 million won, where it was just a little aside, but it was a very clever jab. I want you to listen very closely to what this commentator says. It was England versus Ghana, and they're in Massachusetts. Listen.
7: Ghana have never beaten England. It would be a huge shock, but as we know, the English historically struggle here in Massachusetts.
1: The English, as you know, the English historically struggle here in Massachusetts. There are some of these European fans, World Cup fans, that are now doing, what is it, the Liberty Trail in Massachusetts, and they're going to, they're where the Boston Tea Party was, they're going everywhere. They're like, you know, it's in learning about American history and getting super radicalized in the process. I am all for like radicalizing these people, winding them up, and then sending them back to Europe to spread the, I wouldn't say contagion because it sounds like a pejorative, but the contagion of liberty, because liberty is contagious. When you see people being free, you're like, I want that. Unless you're a podcast to stan, Ian, and you are simping for the commies and Islamists. And then you're like, I want to be oppressed. I want to be a Bakabazi. All right. So it's been amazing to watch all of this. They had, who was this? These are some of the Scandinavian visitors. This is a cut 28, 11 frillion. This is the Swedish Midsummer Festival, and it was at Rockefeller. I don't know why I sounded Irish. Rockefeller Park in New York City, and they brought a little bit of their celebration here. Watch. I have no idea what they're doing, but I love the little flower crowns that they're wearing. Suspiciously high number of blonde people. I don't know what they're doing, but they're having fun. Do you know what I find interesting about this? So you had all the Dutch people that were here in Dallas, and I did not realize that many Dutch people traveled for World Cup. I think all of the Netherlands came, left. I don't think there was anybody working in Amsterdam. I think they were all here. I think if you had went back to the Netherlands, I think that it would have been empty streets, empty shops, empty homes. It would have been like an apocalypse after. Everybody was here. And every single one of these groups that are following their teams, they're bringing their original indigenous culture and celebrations with them. So you have the Scandinavians that are bringing their midsummer stuff. So the Norwegians and the Swedes and the Finnish, they're bringing all of their midsummer celebrations here. And then the Dutch, I don't know what the hell the Dutch are doing, but they have their own thing. They're like, it's like they're all on pogo sticks. I don't know. This is some of them in Dallas. They filled the streets. They wear orange and they hop around a lot. They have their own little dance. And they were all doing it in unison in another video, but they're very excited. These people are so, how many calories are these people burning? Just celebrating. It's amazing. But the cool thing is that they're bringing all of their own respective indigenous cultures and celebrations, right, with them. Something that has been denigrated in Europe for the last 15 years. You can't even, you get in trouble for flying the St. George Cross in the UK anymore. And then here now, you can wear it as an emblem. You can display it because it's part of your national pride for your team. And I'm wondering if that's playing into how fervently they're celebrating, because it's, they had to come all the way over here, I think, to really fully do it, especially the English. The English are like all out, and they're threatening to outdrink the Scots in Boston. Poor Boston's never going to recover from this absolute apocalypse to their liquor supplies. But it's fascinating to see, because if you've noticed, we've had story after story after story here on the show where it's really looked down on in those respective countries for these people to be that proud of their nationality and their heritage, their indigenous heritage in those countries. And now it's here on full display, and it's awesome to see. Everybody has their own. Every team from Ghana to England, from Turkey to Argentina, everybody has their own thing and that they've been doing in their countries for decades. And it's really fun to see that, especially after the EU and Europe and everyone else has been trying to tamp that down for a manufactured, homogenous sort of narrative to better serve the influx of the waves of legal and mostly illegal migration. They've been shaming people for being proud of where they come from and proud of what they are. And now they're over here celebrating with abandon, and it's almost like it's cathartic for them in a way. And then here in the United States, you have people complaining about our riches. Gosh, I can't believe it. I mean, do we really need that many jets flying over the White House? Do we need people like curmudgeonly Larry David? Who complains about something like that? It didn't cost us anything. They went out there and were like, well, it's costing us money. No, it's not. USC paid for all of it. And then they're like, we're not doing it again because it was really expensive. They paid for everything. They paid for all of it. No, there's no tax dollars that went to that. Lorraine says that Larry David is a distant cousin of Bernie Sanders. I would not, if it was true, I wouldn't doubt it.
5: It looks like it.
1: Yeah, they're both cut from the same cranky cloth. Yeah, they love our crushed ice. They love our ranch dressing. TSA had an issue, a warning, where they were telling people, please stop trying to bring your ranch dressing back with you in your carry-on. You need to check that. And it's been fascinating to watch. So I'm wondering what sort of after effect this is going to have. Remember, the St. Louis World's Fair in 1904 spawned so many things. The hamburger, all kinds of stuff, right? And the culture of that went out through Europe at a very interesting time. I'm wondering what this is going to do with so many thousands of people over here from Europe, what the after effects will be, if there are any. We have a lot more on the way as we race towards Days of These United States, and of course the folks who make it possible, our friends over at Noble Gold. Everybody's super excited about AI. A lot of people are. Some of us are, because AI can make a lot of decisions, and everything's digital, it's all on the screen, but it's kind of weird to just sort of try to measure what you're worth by looking at a number on the screen. What happens if you get locked out of your own life? There's all kinds of AI-driven security threats every single day. And what if you just wake up and that number on the screen is gone and it's a flashing message telling you that you can't access it? This is why a lot of people want something that they can actually hold, right? Something that's real. Physical gold, silver, a coin you can hold, a bar you can stack. It's an asset that doesn't live in a cloud, right? It can't be frozen by a keystroke. And demand for silver, here's the other thing, is exploding. 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

0: Get ready, Hendricks County. 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
4: What in the world? Oh my gosh, some people need to wear a couple sports bras. So this is a woman's anger retreat? This is so, these women are mental. And of course they all are hippies, you know. This is some hippie stuff. They're in a yurt. That's a yurt. Yeah, that woman should not. Why are you wearing nude leggings? This is gross. They're not working out. They're sitting on a pallet. And they're just beating pillows. This is so, I am cringing. I'm sorry.
5: That's day three.
4: Oh my gosh. Day three of five. Like, they act like they're in labor. Here's my doula helping me with my anger. Take a Midol and STFU. You're a grown woman. That's what the left does. Who, by the way, why? They're all like, you know that they're all these peacenik hemp wearing hippies regularly. What is, they act like they're giving birth. They're beating up pillows. And screaming for what? Men do not do this. Kane, have you ever had a dude weekend where you and your dudes just like sat on pallets and beat pillows?
6: I can confidently say no. Not at all.
4: Steve, when you take a trip with the boys, do you do this?
7: God, beat up the pillows?
6: Oh, God.
4: Well, like, is there another option?
6: Are you having pillow fights?
7: No, I usually just take a nap.
4: Oh, my gosh. Men don't do this. Juan, you don't do this either. You don't do this with the boys.
6: Of course not.
4: I would never do this with my girlfriends. I don't know why. How do you even sell this thing? All right, ladies. My name is Trinity with an I. And we have our women's retreat. And you can come and sit in your Lululemon and wear poorly supportive sports bras. And you can sit on the pallet. And you can beat a pillow. And take out your rage on the world and the patriarchy and just, you know, beat some pillows. That's what you can do. How do you sell that? You know they probably pay like $1,000 minimum for this whole, to sit in a yurt. And it probably smells like feet and boob sweat to sit in a yurt and do this. All the women out there know exactly what I'm talking about. You do. That's what they did. That's what the left does. No, none of these women have men at home because the man would have been like, you're spending money to do what? You know that. Stick with us. Second hour on the way.
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2: Listing his accomplishments, I'm Lisa LaSera, Fox News. President Trump kicking off the Great American State Fair on the National Mall this evening, talking about the end of fighting in Iran.
3: Last week we signed a historic agreement to end the conflict with Iran, fully open the Strait of Hormuz, and accomplish what no president has ever been able to accomplish before. Iran will never have a nuclear weapon. That's done.
2: The Memorandum of Understanding opens a 60-day window for the U.S. and Iran to begin negotiations. The first round held last weekend when Vice President Vance traveled to Switzerland. He said the talks provided a good foundation for further discussions. And the president telling the crowd,
3: tonight as we stand on the edge of our 250th year of independence, I am thrilled to declare that America is back.
2: The Great American State Fair will run through July 4th and will feature musical guests, military flyovers, and representation from every state. A federal judge has permanently blocked the Trump administration from implementing most of its first executive orders on elections, part of which sought to require people to show proof of citizenship when they registered to vote. The judge agreed that states and Congress have constitutional authority over elections, saying the order is a violation of the separation of powers. Earlier today, President Trump canceled the signing of an affordable housing bill over the lack of movement on a voter ID bill called the SAVE Act. Senate Democratic leader Chuck Schumer says it's a non-starter.
4: We're not going to trade lower costs for housing for taking away our voting rights. That's a trade no one would make.
2: Senate Majority Leader John Thune has said there were not enough votes to pass the SAVE Act, which calls for voters to provide ID and proof of citizenship at the polls. 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
5: Going after the wrong girl. I'm Jarrett Lewis. Here's what's trending this hour. The Marion County Prosecutor's Office announcing on Wednesday that a man named Kevin Singh was stalking Indiana Fever Force Sophie Cunningham. Prosecutor Ryan Mears says on multiple occasions, Singh would send Cunningham messages dating back to at least February. In one of the messages, he told Cunningham he wanted to meet her and would like to marry her. Singh's been charged with intimidation and harassment. Court documents say Singh is already on probation in Hendricks County after pleading guilty to two counts of invasion of privacy. Hospital deliveries in Hancock County are getting a high-tech upgrade. Jake McDaniel explains.
6: Arrive AI announced it will expand its project at Hancock Regional Hospital. The company is adding a third arrive point, meaning a robot can go outside to pick up and deliver things to other campus buildings. That's what Dan O'Toole with Arrive AI told Inside Indiana Business.
7: When you're doing something asynchronously, the robot can come on its own cadence, drop an item into an arrive point, send you a notification. You come out at your convenience.
6: Arrive points are high-tech mailboxes that hold lab specimens and supplies, among other things. Workers are planning the robot's outdoor route, and you can expect to see them rolling on campus in about 2 months. Jake McDaniel, 93 WIBC Mobile News.
5: 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Greg Bello at the National Weather Service in Indianapolis gives some details.
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5: He says there's also a small chance for severe weather and that you should watch out for flooding, especially if you live in or near a low-lying area. I'm Jarrett Lewis on the level, on the go, and on WIBC.com. Here's the forecast from the American Standard Cooling Weather Center.
9: We improved to some mixed sun and clouds for Thursday, a high temperature of 83, a slight chance for a shower, but rain showers and thunderstorms return again early on Friday. From the Fox 59 Weather Center, I'm Chief Meteorologist Brian Wilkes for 93 W.
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15: I'm sorry, if your name's Sparkle, you should not be a judge. I don't care if it was the name your parents gave you. If you didn't have the good sense to change it, then I think that really demonstrates that you should not be a judge. Look, they get tips too. Instead of people putting them in their panties, though, they give them into PACs and their campaigns, and they get all kinds of kickbacks. And so as you can tell, I dislike the political class greatly. And the reason being is because I'm an American, plain and simple.
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15: Welcome to the top of the second hour. It's your lovable hostess, Dana Lash, with you. We're going to sit here and walk you through everything that you need to know and make fun of some stuff that you want to make fun of. If you don't have anybody to, you know, gossip about, you can come sit by us and we'll talk. So welcome back. You can find us, if you missed anything in the first hour, we got the podcast, which is the archive. And then, of course, we also have Substack, YouTube, Facebook. A couple of pieces I'm working on for Substack. Been a little busy because we have a lot of local stuff that's been happening here with pushing back against attempted takeovers of our town. I'm a little bit behind with a couple of pieces that to go up at Substack, but I hope to finish one this evening for tomorrow. So we where to start? Because the elections yesterday, we kind of touched on it last hour, and this was in Manhattan, et cetera. Now, I know what you're thinking. You're like, well, it's New York. Of course they're going to go socialist. Yeah, but they didn't go socialist. They've been socialist for a long time. Just really quickly, I said last hour that the difference between, I don't like the phrase establishment Democrat because it's redundant, but the difference between the Pelosi style and the Mamdani style is that Mamdani thinks he just wants to go out there and tell everybody he's a socialist, where Pelosi's like, no, you can't say the socialist say word. You can't say that because people turn from it, which is true nationally. Democrat voters do not react nicely at the ballot box to full-on socialism on the ballot. So that's why Democrats are like, no, it's not socialism. Maybe a little bit of it is democratic socialism, which is a made-up word like assault weapon is, right? Or Palestine. It's a made-up word. So this it is. So that's the difference between them. He wants to just go out and say, yes, this is who I am. I'm a socialist. Yay, socialism. And Pelosi and the Schumers are like, oh my gosh, stop it. Because they're trying to cobble together enough momentum to try to show, make a showing for midterms, right? So these candidates, jeez, it's like the island of misfit freaks. I just don't even know. So you have Chevalier. You have a number, these people are crazy, by the way. I was just looking at some of their past, you know, very, very far left. You have in New York, you basically, they took out the chair of the Congressional Hispanic Caucus with this 32-year-old PhD student who says proudly that they identify as a communist and tweeted blank Kamala Harris. And so all of these activists now that are watching this are going, this is DEFCON 1. DEFCON 1. This is so bad. Is it? I mean, that's who you are. And Democrats created this themselves, because remember all the times that they flirted with these people to use them as agitators to get out the vote, right? So this is, I mean, Ma'am Donnie had big wins. The socialists, I don't say the words Democrat socialist because it's, again, it's a made up word. They swept three races in which they made their endorsements, right? And you had the New York Congressional 12th District primary, New York 12. You had a lot of the inter-party stuff as well. That was the Jerry Nadler seat. He's retiring. He's the guy who looks like Penguin's brother, right? That's a super wealthy district, too, by the way. And there's these candidates. You had a Democrat New York state rep who had defeated the Kellyanne Conway's ex-husband, George Conway, and then the Kennedy era. They keep trying to make that dude a thing, 30-something-year-old Jack Schlossberg. He's the guy who makes these weird videos, and they're just really uncomfortable. It's not even cringe. It's just, I mean, it's cringe, but it's like, it's bad. And Schlossberg got endorsements. His mom's Caroline Kennedy. So she was out there whipping endorsements for him. So he had a Pelosi, but he didn't. He's so weird. Like, he said a thing where he said Usha Vance was quote, way hotter than his late grandmother, Jackie Kennedy. That's the kind of stuff he does. It's just weird. So nobody liked him. So his Nepo baby run came to an end, right? The guy who ended up succeeding them was endorsed by Jerry Nadler. He's actually, I guess, what the socialists would call an establishment Democrat. So that's another reason why I hate saying establishment Democrat, because socialists are trying to pattern themselves as the new Tea Party. They're not. These people were around when the Tea Party was around, and we were all calling it out and saying, look, these people are socialists, and they're out there pretty much saying that they are. Don't give them a pass. They're trying to make it out like there is some sort of virtue in their grassroots, which it's not grassroots, we all know that, but they're trying to act like there's some sort of virtue in their rebellion. So these are the establishment. We are not. They're just, this guy was establishment. Michael Asher, he was an establishment guy. That's it. So they have gone, New York Democrats are not Democrats. They need to honestly just change their name, because you now have Ma'am Donnie. You've got, who is it? The Axis of Evil, AOC, Rashida Tlaib, Ilhan Omar. You have those. Bernie Sanders, Tallarico. And then you got the Nazi guy, the Oyster Nepo baby, Plattner, Grant, the Totenkopf guy. Him, Grant Plattner. All of these guys are out and out. We're socialists. So, particularly with New York Democrats, it's bad. It's bad. And by the way, the other thing, there was a New York Times piece. Here, I found this interesting. Here's the headline. It's about Jack Schlossberg, which is JFK's grandson. Headline is, Schlossberg's defeat dampens dream of a renewed Camelot. So this family, he won't work in the private sector. They just keep trying to get him reelected or elected to office. They keep trying to Ma'am Donnie him. Ma'am Donnie, I think, is evil, and I think he's a socialist, but he's very charismatic. And charisma goes for a lot. Charisma in politics and in elsewhere in life can serve as sort of a fake it till you make it kind of thing. And it gives people the impression of merit when there isn't any. He doesn't have that. He doesn't have either of those things. He doesn't have any charisma, and he doesn't have really any merit. And so they've been wanting so badly to make him a thing. And it's cringe. Like, he gave this speech where he said, quote, all of us ask not what our country can do and what we can do to help our city. Like, he's even cribbing from his grandpa. I mean, it's weird. It's weird. So all of these primaries in New York, this is pretty significant. So I think what the Democrat voters in New York are saying is that we're socialists now. We're not going to hide the fact that we are. Whether or not this actually goes over to the rest of the Democrats elsewhere, I don't know. I mean, they're making a play for it. But that only works well in New York. It doesn't really work. Even in California, I don't think it works that much. I don't think it works that well even in New York. So, you know, we'll see. And the difference between what's happening in the Democrat Party and what's happening in the Republican Party, Republican Party was a blue-collar takeover. A lot of people who came to join the coalition, not just the party, but the coalition, were disaffected Democrat voters who were tired of being told about pronouns, and they wanted to come over and actually vote to where it has something to do, excuse me, with they're addressing the issues with the economy and healthcare, etc. And that is something to note about, and I'm pulling this up. So the basically the engine that drove all of these socialists to win, it was younger college grads and really people under 50. In New York 13, which is not as Hispanic and more of like a college district, I guess, they were always going to vote for the challenger. They're not going to go with the incumbent. So, very interesting. That's not, I don't think that you can replicate that elsewhere, but in New York, that's what's driving it. And all this stuff always happens in the colleges, doesn't it? So, there is a twin of this on the right. And one of the things on the left, you saw that Dan Goldman, he was run out because he was Jewish. Democrats ran out Dan Goldman, and I'm not a fan of him, but they ran him out because he was Jewish, for the same reason that they will never, ever vote for Josh Shapiro, because he's Jewish. He actually could have been, you know, this is Dan Goldman. This is what he said. Cut 11. Listen.
16: Donnie's pick for New York 10, former city comptroller Brad Lander, projected to handily beat sitting Congressman Dan Goldman, who Lander said had not been forceful enough in speaking out against Israel's actions in Gaza. Both candidates are Jewish, but Goldman said he felt anti-Semitism from some while running this race.
17: On your opponent, do you think he exacerbated any of those attacks?
18: I think he used the issue as a wedge issue, because, you know, and you'll have to ask him why he did that.
15: I mean, they literally followed the guy around. They protested outside of his office, and then they banned him from restaurants after they shamed him with CCTV footage of him trying to order a coffee there. And they called him a genocide supporter because he believed that Israel had the right to defend itself. Democrats have a problem with Jewish Americans. I have no idea why any Jewish American keeps voting for Democrats. No clue. But I'm going to tell you something. That's not just isolated on the Democrat side. There is a faction of it, and this is from the coalition. Some of the disaffected leftists that came over and joined the coalition have now created something similar within. And then you have a bunch of these, and forgive me, boomers, there are good boomers out there, but you can call me Gen X, I don't care, call the Zoomers, all that other stuff. But now you have the boomer waffen rejects from Fox News who are so desperate to remain relevant, they're trying to play to a younger audience that's buying into this, and that's why they're now espousing all this Mamdani light kind of nonsense talking points. That's the whole reason you're seeing this crop up on the right, is because a lot of the disaffected left brought that, brought that with them to the right. And then you got the boomer waffen rejects from Fox News who are now trying to stay balanced on this, you know, crazy hamster wheel of digital production. And they're trying to play to that younger audience. I'm going to tell you guys, you can make fat bank playing that. Absolutely. You can make so much money doing that kind of stuff. And you see it. The op is right in front of you. These people aren't smart enough to be that opaque. And they think you're too, just like the legacy press, because really they're members of it. They're pretending that they're not. Unlike them, we were born in this digital sphere. But they think you're stupid, like the legacy press does, and that you're not going to notice this. Like somebody, one week you'll have one of the podcastistanians go, oh my gosh, I hate Trump, the Republican Party. And then the next week they're like, yeah, like how dare you do that to us, the Republican Party. It's like, we see this. What are you doing? But there is a kind of mirror element within the right. Now, I'm being very careful in what I say. I really believe from everything that I've seen, none of the people who have ever been in the trenches with us over the years, it's none of these people. These are all people that I know for a fact have either been independent or on the left. And they left the left to join the coalition on the right. And for some of them, I don't think it was because they found the right to be more reasonable. I think that they were following the trend and where the money goes. That's what I think they were doing. And now they're trying to play to a younger audience that is getting TikTokified with Chinese algorithms that are pushing this divisive garbage. And they're trying to play into it for clicks because that's their business model. Whore out for clicks. That's their business model. It's a political OnlyFans, and they're a bunch of poll twirlers. It's what it is. Let's be honest about it. So, but they're never people that have ever been. And a lot of them, they weren't just like, quote unquote, never Trump. Whereas some of us just had a different guy in the primary, like probably 80% of the people, everybody voted the same in the general. You know, everybody in the very beginning, they all had a different, and then they all came together. But these were people who were literally calling him Nazi and racist and sexist and all this other stuff. And now they're trying to play for clicks with this boomer waffen stuff that's mirroring that element in the left. 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

0: And now, all of the news you would probably miss. It's time for Dana's Quick Five.
1: All right, so first up, the Vatican rejected a proposal to allow sermons by Catholic women. Either follow Scripture or don't. Either allow the devil to pervert your understanding of Scripture by convincing yourself that it's treating you as a second-class citizen and disrespecting you and completely throwing out the fact that Christ was the first feminist and that no other religion on God's earth or in this universe has ever afforded women such equality, ever, or lifted them up, ever, even putting their needs above that of man, ever. And if you doubt any of this, you don't know your Bible. So either follow all of Scripture or none of it. Either wear all the robes of Christ or none of it. End of. So finally, a good move there. Also, in addition to that, we have in the Netherlands, a child that is under 12 was euthanized because there are euthanization. All of these countries that are doing this, they're literally committing seppuku. It was a child under the age of 12. It was confirmed by their health minister. And it apparently was seriously ill. There's no other further details, but this is horrible. It's sad. It's incredibly sad. And they're doing that more and more. It's like Canada, although I don't know if it can get worse than Canada. And a dog went viral because it brought in a live armadillo into a family's home, and there was just total chaos and all kinds of stuff. Coming up, Woke Reich wants to rewrite history. We're going to teach you history. Ottoman Turks and Christians. Stick with us. What's worse than summer heat? Trying to sleep on a mattress that turns into a sauna every single night. So if you're waking up sweaty and kicking the covers off and flipping your pillow over for the cool side, it's your mattress trapping the heat. 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
1: Welcome back to the program, Dana Lash, with you. We're at the bottom of the second hour. So, podcastistanians, the boomer waffen, as they are, no offense, boomers, I'm Gen X, right? So you can call me Gen X, whatever, everybody get over it. But, so some of the boomer waffen, they're trying to rewrite history. And I see, you know, the podcastistanians, as we were talking last segment, just like on the left, you have this rise in freaks. The freaks that used to be on the left that gravitated towards the right to be part of the coalition, and they brought some of that identity politic leftism with them. They're trying to recreate that within the right, but they act like it's somehow more virtuous because they put it behind the veneer of being a Republican or on the right, and it's not. And the podcastistanis and podcastistan have really been leaning into it because they desperately need the clicks to prop up their content, right? They really, really need the clicks. They don't get the audiences that they used to get on Fox News. And they really, in order to stay relevant, they have to lean into all of this stuff. So that's where you're seeing so much of it, just saturate podcastistan content. And they don't care who they bring on, right? They bring on some very problematic people to feed into the, to lean into this, right? So one of the people that Tucker Carlson brought on was this, I'm not going to get into their backstory. We talked about it yesterday. He had like two guys on to try to redefine Christianity because one of the goals of the Red Green Alliance, the communists and the Islamists, is to undermine the faith that has had its hand on the rudder of the West for so long, and that's Christianity. And they want to redefine it to undercut the true Christian faith and replace it with this whacked out orthodoxy, like what you see with the Russian church. The Russian church isn't about bringing people to God. It's about using the church to sanctify what the state does and to justify what the state does, to make excuses for the state and to give justifications for what the state does. Well, it's okay because we say it is. So it's just an apparatus of the state. And they would like for the same thing to happen here in the West, to happen in the United States. That is the entire goal. So, and they do this because it's easier to take over a people. That's why Karl Marx and Marxists and commies, tyrants, they all hate God because God takes precedent over them. God has priority over them in the list of priorities for people, and they need to be first. Tyrants have to be first. They have to supplant God. That's what drives them. So they had these two people on that were supposed to be like these pillars of the faith. And one of them was a dude who got run out of his last church. And this is all public information. That's you can read it and form your own opinions, as I've done. But it's this, like a guy, one of the guys got run out of his church because he was fornicating with like everything that had a pulse in the congregation, apparently abusing his leadership and sleeping with the parishioners. So he was run out, and he's tried to redefine himself as this, like, you know, big time, you know, manly Christian leader, which he seems like petty, petulant, and like a chick. And then the other guy that he's talking to in this clip we're going to play is accused. He apparently had to pay back money that he was accused of embezzling from his church. And there was like, there were DUIs and domestic assaults and all kinds of stuff. Needless to say, going by what Paul told the numerous churches in the New Testament, these are not the types of people that you would elevate to any kind of elder position in any church. And yet they're being elevated by the boomer waffen because they desperately need, like the Russian church, to validate the evil that they're spitting. They need it sanctified. So they need to find somebody to sanctify it. It's like running around Vegas at 2 a.m. trying to find somebody to marry you. They got to find somebody to sanctify this stuff. So that's what he's doing. So they're trying to rewrite history. And Carlson was talking to this guy, one of the guys I was mentioning. And they were trying to say, no, no, no. The Muslim rulers were great to Christians during the Ottoman period. Ooh, they were lovey-dovey. Listen to this. This is cut. What cut was this? Okay, yeah, go ahead. This is cut 11 million.
2: And their Muslim rulers didn't do that during the Ottoman period.
3: Okay, so
2: the answer is no. The Muslim rulers didn't tax churches during the Ottoman period. True. They were very kind to Christians. As a matter of fact, they took care of our holy sites. They had rebuilt Islamic authorities, rebuilt the Church of the Sepulchre three different times over the centuries. They had a law protecting Christian pilgrims on their journey. Like, nobody messed with the
3: pilgrims. Ottoman that Church, the Muslim rulers of the Holy Land.
1: In the face of absolute history. I cannot believe somebody can go on and be like, yeah, this thing that totally didn't happen, happened. They absolutely did. They had a millet system. They absolutely did tax the tar out of churches. Are you kidding me? They absolutely did. Where do you think the word jizya comes from? Holy cow. I mean, this is insane. Not only that, but they kidnapped entire villages of people, by the way. The Muslims kidnapped the entire village of Baltimore, Ireland. Every single child, woman, man, they were all taken captive, and they were taken to Algiers, and they were sold as slaves. The men, they were made trans. they made them eunuchs. They castrated them. The women were turned into sex slaves. I mean, do people not understand history? How desperate are you to try to chase clicks that you're going to have a guy who had to pay back his church, apparently, according to the news, for embezzling from his church, and there was all kinds of stuff in this guy. I mean, and that's the guy that you're, and then he gets up there and immediately carries on the bad faith by lying about history. The claim that people who are not Muslims did not pay taxes during the Ottoman period is so ridiculously false and so easily disproven. They couldn't even build new churches. Christians were disallowed from even building new churches during that period. Where in the world is this coming from? I mean, if they think it's so great, then go to Turkey and tell Erdogan to take the Hagia Sophia and turn it back into a church and see how well that works for you. You want to talk about colonization and squatting? There you go. Stolen land, there you go. And this is Turkish propaganda. This is just nothing but revisionist history propaganda. Because they're trying, what this is really, you know what they want to do? They think that they're going to, in some way, they feel like, I guess, they're going to use the Muslims to usher in socialism, because Tucker is a socialist. He has celebrated feudalism. If you've ever really listened to the stuff that he's talked about, it's one of the things he and the late Andrew Breitbart debated constantly. Tucker believes in using big government to achieve ends. He thinks government should be involved in a number of different things. He has a very socialist outlook. Whether he's as far as a Mamdani remains to be seen. But these people think that they can use Muslims as a way to help usher in socialists. But the truth is that Muslims are using them to usher in Islam. That's really what it is. And that's the truth of it. I mean, the history for this is inarguable. You had the Levant. You had Ethiopia, Egypt. I mean, pretty much all of Northern Africa that used to be Christian regions. And then when the Islamists came to colonize it and steal land, the Christians were killed. They were enslaved. They were taxed. They absolutely did not have even remotely the same recognition or rights as Muslims did in these communities. Not at all. And now look at those nations. Where are those nations now? Christians were not equal to Muslims. Where does the word dhimmi come from? D-H-I-M-M-I, the whole dhimmitude, that whole system. They could not bear arms like the left. The left didn't want free black Americans bearing arms. Muslims did not want Christians bearing arms. They could not bear arms. They could not testify against Muslims in court. They could not even hold high public office. Still can't. Do you see any Christians? Ask yourself, how many Muslim governments have Christian representation in them? Even to this day. None. The answer is none. It's rhetorical. The answer is none. They absolutely, they had to pay basically a protection tax. Tax upon a tax. The amount of sanctioned, Islamic sanctioned violence against Christians in their nations was insane. And again, if you think that that is not true, I want you to go back and look at how the entirety of Northern Africa, you had, like, I mean, where do you think the Coptic Christians came from? The oldest practicing Christians. And all of these areas were colonized and violently taken over by Islamists. This subjugation, and then they try to move the goalposts. What they'll tell you is, and they start with, no, Muslims were entirely, Ottoman rule was entirely tolerant of Christians. And then when you catch them with historical fact, then they do this. They go, well, okay, but they were treated more nicely than they were. Well, wait a minute. What do you mean? You said that they weren't subjugated at all. Now you're saying that they're subjugated nicer than other. And the answer to that is still no. They absolutely were not. They absolutely were not. There is a hardcore effort to try to revise history. And we're seeing it happen in our colleges. That's why Qatar pays more than China or any other nation to try to influence what's happening in our universities. Qatar's doing that. Now, whenever you hear these people talk about, oh, America first, they're silent on that issue. They're really Qatari first. I mean, I can confidently say that. I don't have any business interest overseas, but I know a hell of a lot of people in Boomer Waffen that do, that are on podcasts to stand networks. Boy, they got a lot of business interest with the Qataris. It's all there in black and white and publicly accessible information and tax filings. No, Christians were literally legally classified as second-class citizens in all of these nations. They were in dimitude. They were faced with insane atrocity, enslavement, castration. Their children were stolen from them and taken to be soldiers. I mean, where do you think the story of Vlad Tepes comes from? Good night. The Levant, Anatolia, all of these areas used to be free Christian regions, and then Islam violently colonized it. And now, in some of these areas, the Christian population is no longer even in existence. They taxed pilgrims. They taxed everything. And the violence knew no bounds. And this propagandist, this is sad. I mean, the Pact of Umar during the Ottoman period, they weren't allowed to own weapons. They couldn't even ride horses. Non-Muslims could not ride horses under the Ottoman reign. Turks, the Ottomans would kidnap Christian boys, kind of like back in the days of Vlad Tepes, forcibly convert them to Islam, and then they would turn them into their own soldiers, the Janissaries. They would turn them into their own little soldiers for the empire. Oh my gosh, we're not even getting into Armenian genocide yet. Apparently, this guy was too busy having to pay off restitution to the place that he was accused of embezzling from to take a second and dive into Armenian genocide. If you want to have a discussion as to how nice they were to Christians. This is Boomer Waffen slop. And they think you're stupid. Just like the legacy press thinks you're stupid. They think that, oh, well, they're dumb. They're not going to dive into the history on this. These people don't dive into the history of it. They're miles wide and inches deep. There's no intellectual mooring. There's no brain pulse here. They're regurgitating propaganda. That's all this is. Know the op when you see it. We got Florida Man on the way as we move. The folks who help make the program possible, it is our friends at Preborn, a great organization that saves lives. They saved over 80,000 lives last year. And you know how it all started? It all started with an ultrasound. An ultrasound, a free ultrasound. And it costs donors $28 for one ultrasound. And when parents, and usually statistically it's a mother, when she hears her heartbeat, for the baby's heartbeat for the first time, that baby's chance at life doubles if she's considering abortion for an unplanned pregnancy. And fathers are just in this too. There's so many stories of dads left on the sidelines and they're terrified. This is one of the biggest moments in their lives as well. This is why preborn is so important, because they provide compassion and support, not just for the moms, but for the dads too. And they give these couples the chance to hear the truth and to see their baby on an ultrasound and realize, you know what, there's hope for the future and there's people here to help you. And so preborn doesn't just stop at the ultrasound. They partner with these families for the first 2 years of their lives, doctor's appointments, diapers, the whole nine yards, because they want to make sure they understand the building block of this republic is our families, and they want to make sure that these families get started off on the best foot. Now, the free ultrasounds and compassionate support, that's what preborn provides. They go to where these moms and dads are and meet them where they are, and they start this process. And it's $28. That's all it takes to sponsor one ultrasound to help save a baby's life and support parents in a critical moment. And it's all tax deductible. And they have a 5-star charity rating. You can give with confidence. So today, you can help another set of parents, mother and father, experience the same moment of hope. For $28, you can sponsor an ultrasound through preborn and help expectant parents see a future filled with life and compassion, God's love, all of it. 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

0: 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It's time for Florida Man.
1: All right, all right. So first up, a Florida man who's 84 years old is suing over injuries after becoming distracted by a Waffle House ad. So he's an 84-year-old guy. He's suing the chain because he was distracted by window signage for its limited edition strawberry shortcake waffle and stumbled over, quote, an abnormally high curb, smacking face first into the concrete pavement. This is what they said in the complaint. While navigating the parking lot and stepping up to the abnormally high curb, plaintiff Edward Bold's attention was distracted by the advertisements, and he unknowingly tripped and fell over the curb, which resulted in severe and permanent injuries. That's the ad that one has up there. I mean, I too would love a strawberry shortcake waffle, but you know. It accuses the Waffle House in Bartow, Florida of, quote, increasing the risk of harm beyond ordinary conditions by prioritizing the marketing and visual appeal for pedestrian safety. You know, there's a dumbass clause.
2: Yeah.
1: Watch where you're going, you idiot. It's not an abnormally high curb. Pick up your feet and maybe watch where you're going. Next, we're going to have a lawsuit. I can't believe that. Waffle House didn't breathe for me. Can you believe that? I mean, is Waffle House responsible for turning your head and your eyes and, like, making you see things? Or is that a you problem? It sounds like a you problem. So, and they go, it's disingenuous for them to suggest that he should have been watching where he was going. They distracted him. No, he's an idiot. Maybe he shouldn't be out walking. You know, maybe call one of those, you know, visiting angels to help you walk wherever you need to go. I'm just saying. We have our third hour on the way. You don't want to miss. Stick with us.
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6: The America 250 kickoff. I'm Sue Guzman, Fox News. President Trump headlining Freedom 250's Great American State Fair tonight after a number of artists dropped out of the event. The president holding a campaign-style rally at the National Mall, telling those gathered that America is back.
7: We have reclaimed our sovereignty, regained our liberty, restored our prosperity, and we have saved our country. In all things, we're once again putting a thing called

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1: With more on tonight's festivities, here's Fox's Lucas Tomlinson.
2: We've seen multiple flyovers of B-2 stealth bombers, perhaps some of the same bombers that carried out Operation Midnight Hammer a year ago. President Trump says with the flyovers that you're just seeing a little teeny bit of what's in store. But everybody's excited here on the National Mall for the Great American State Fair. This is the kickoff celebration. Really just many days of honoring all 50 states and, of course, our nation's 250th birthday. The president hit some of his themes we've heard before. He said he had destroyed Iran. He said he had taken out Maduro. He said America is back. He was in a good mood. The people here were very festive. It was pretty incredible to witness.
1: Earlier in the day, President Trump claimed that the U.S. is winning by a lot against Iran.
3: Iran is being very nice. They're agreeing to everything that I want, and they have to. Otherwise, we just go back and do what we have to do.
1: Well, U.S. and Iran, of course, have agreed to a basic framework for a peace deal, but they have been working to try to fine-tune that and sign off on it. Venezuela's main airports closed, classes canceled after back-to-back powerful earthquakes struck the coast Wednesday night. The 7.2 and 7.5 earthquakes roiling the region, collapsing buildings and sending panicked residents onto the streets. Many casualties expected. 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
5: Charged with stalking Sophie, I'm Jarrett Lewis. Here's what's trending this hour. The Marion County Prosecutor's Office saying on Wednesday that Fever player Sophie Cunningham was stalked by a man named Kevin Singh. Prosecutor Ryan Meyer says Singh sent messages to Cunningham on multiple occasions, and his conduct became increasingly threatening after he was contacted by team security and told to stop. In one of those messages, he told Cunningham he would marry her. Singh is charged with intimidation and harassment. Sunday night's severe weather system spotting more than a dozen tornadoes across the state. The National Weather Service confirmed that tornadoes touched down in Bartholomew, Martin, Owen, and Sullivan counties earlier this week. The strongest was an EF1 in Sullivan County, with winds as strong as 100 miles per hour at times. NWS meteorologist Greg Mello says the crazy weather month continues as more severe weather is possible for Thursday.
6: We can't rule out some isolated large hail or damaging wind gusts, but the threat looks relatively low. Not expecting widespread severe weather like we've seen over the past several weeks.
5: Additional tornadoes from Sunday were reported in the southwestern and southeastern parts of Indiana. And Indiana Farm Bureau is projecting lower July 4th cookout costs this year for Hoosiers. Ryan Hedrick has more.
7: Indiana's projected cookout cost comes well below the national and Midwest average, says Chief Economist Todd Davis.
8: I think as some of this uncertainty in the Strait of Hormuz gets worked through the economy, you see cheaper fuel prices, and I think that will also help with the overall concern of inflation.
7: Davis, speaking with Fox 59, says you could save more depending on when and where you buy. Ryan Hedrick, 93 WIBC Mobile News.
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9: We improved to some mixed sun and clouds for Thursday. A high temperature of 83, a slight chance for a shower, but rain showers and thunderstorms return again early on Friday. From the Fox 59 Weather Center, I'm Chief Meteorologist Brian Wilkes for 93 WIBC.
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18: I'm sorry, if your name's Sparkle, you should not be a judge. I don't care if it was the name your parents gave you. If you didn't have the good sense to change it, then I think that really demonstrates that you should not be a judge. Look, they get tips too. Instead of people putting them in their panties, though, they give them into PACs and their campaigns, and they get all kinds of kickbacks. So as you can tell, I dislike the political class greatly. And the reason being is because I'm an American, plain and simple.
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18: Why, hello, hello. Welcome back, friends. Dana Lash with you. We're at the top of this third hour now on the program. And we've had a lot of stuff. Can I throw up this graphic that I keep mentioning? It's not a piece of feces, though. It's similar. You guys are like, wait, what? What did we miss? Well, we're talking about the phrase democratic socialism. It's the hot new buzzword, democratic socialism. It has dirt and starvation and miserableness. It's amazing. Just a reminder, this is just a pictorial explaining to you what democratic socialism is. So, see, on the left of your screen, ladies and gentlemen, your house left is socialism. Just plain, boring socialism. But on the right, look at that party. That's quote-unquote democratic socialism. I mean, the clown, the rainbow. I mean, it just, can't you see? And there's confetti. It looks so much more fun over there, right?
19: How different it is.
18: So different. So now you guys know how to differentiate between socialism and, air quotes, democratic socialism. So much different. You guys didn't know that, did you?
19: Visual aids are really helpful.
18: You know, I mean, I can see why so many of those socialists in New York read with pictures. It's really fun to read with just pictures. It's, you know, super fun. You don't have to think much and things like that, you know. So, it's very good. So that's really, ultimately, that was the Hammer and Sickle show in New York. So, a little cagey. A couple of other things. I would love to say what Juan just said in Slack right now. He is so right. King, you can say it, because you're closest to him, you know, if you wanted to.
19: I don't think it's necessary.
18: Okay, all right. Juan was further differentiating the difference,
19: yes.
18: Further emphasizing the difference between socialism and democratic socialism. I don't think I can say it.
19: It's so different.
18: By the way, that's the spiciest thing Juan's ever said.
19: I noticed.
18: We
19: starting to ramp up.
18: Are having a really bad influence. We are really a bad influence
19: or
18: on him.
19: Is it a good one?
18: We're going to have to, you know those drum kits that they have, like the clear acrylic that they put around the drum sets.
19: Yes.
18: We're going to have to start doing that to Juan. We're going to have to put him in his own little, like, acrylic drum set,
19: yeah, see,
18: like,
19: he
18: room.
19: It. He's spending too much time with us.
18: I know, he said, I'm spending too much time with y'all. Juan's, like, the most innocent person any of us have ever met. We quite don't know how to deal with him because he's, like, super healthy. I mean, we're healthy, too, but he's, like, super good-natured and, you know, doesn't have a bad word to say about anybody. And meanwhile, we're over here like, so we're like, protect Juan at all costs. He's so pure. All right, this we're going over all of the stuff with New York. Can I real quickly? I got to. Well, we're going to get into the weather stuff with Europe because it is amazing. It's really hot over there, and people are dying. Right there, it's just the way it is. And I really wish that I love watching the Europeans over here for World Cup talk about our air conditioning. They're like, they've got the air conditioning everywhere. It's amazing. So it's a wonderful, amazing thing. We do have an issue that we're going to have a little chat about. And that is the issue. We talked a little bit about it. Qatar. Now, there are a lot of people who get out there and they say, oh my gosh, Israel, these people. I tend to think that the MEGA means Iran because we got a lot of those people. But there are a lot of very questionable things with Qatar right now. I still am one of those. I'm not too stoked about them giving us a plane. Although I understand that Trump's had a relationship with Qatar for a long time. They've had Qatari businesses. Their Airways had like an office or something in Trump Tower or something like that. Like businesses there. I get it. But they have spent so much money seeding the ground at different universities and colleges. We've gone over how, you know, that Qatar is like the top donor to American universities. I'm pulling up my notes. I got to type in a search term for my bookmark system. It is the, so they're the single, literal single, largest single foreign donor to American universities. You're talking about billions upon billions upon billions upon billions and billions and billions and billions of dollars. For instance, let me just top of the line. So A&M, they received just under $1 billion, Texas A&M. Now, last year, the university closed their Qatar campus. Or sorry, in 24, they closed their Qatar campus. But they still got a lot of money from Qatar. Carnegie Mellon received approximately $1 billion from Qatar. Cornell, they're the number one recipient. They've received $2.5 billion from Qatar. Northwestern, $734 million. You know what that was earmarked for? The journalism branch. Kane just gave me a look. I could feel the look without even seeing you. That's inside higher ed. They have, they spent, like $734 million for the journalism branch. Colleges have taken more money from Qatar than any other country. And they've really been politicizing these donations as well. Now, under Section 117 of the Higher Education Act, all these colleges and universities, or any institution, they're forced to disclose foreign-sourced gifts, all of that, that have any value of $250,000 or more. Let me double check that. They have to disclose all of this. Yeah, of $250,000 or more. I was correct. So they had, this was something that was launched in January by the Department of Education. So under the Trump administration, it was in late January after he already assumed office. And they launched this. It's a new foreign funding portal. And it's at foreignfundinghighered.gov is where it's at. And that's where you can go and you can see all this stuff. You can see where everybody's donating. You can see the ones that are donating to businesses. You can see the stuff that's being donated to colleges, universities. And the reason I say this is because I feel as though it's an op to constantly scream Israel, Israel, Israel, when here in black and white, from literal government website, foreignfundinghighered.gov, and then you can actually also go through public donations elsewhere and see, especially lobbying, Qatar's the number one. Again, the number one. Now, as it relates to universities and colleges, I mean, guys, they are so far. I mean, China is way down in second place. I mean, they're billions short of matching Qatar. They even beat the Saudis. The Saudis used to spend a lot of money. Germany's number three for education. I thought that was interesting. And this money, like I said, this one donation, $734 million, That's for the journalism branch. Now, you know, Qatar owns Al Jazeera, which is the Arab version of RT, which RT stands for Russia Today, that was founded and is still funded by the Kremlin. That's a Russian propaganda site. It's like Pravda 2.0. Al Jazeera is like the Pravda for Shia Muslim. It really is. Al Jazeera is actually classified as a propagandist mouthpiece. Our own government recognizes it as such, which is why it was really weird that we saw literally, which I don't think the president or the upper echelon of his team run. I really think that they need to have the rapid response 47, the official rapid response for POTUS on social media, to really get somebody new handling that account, because they've been retweeting Al Jazeera. And I would be just as mad if they retweeted RT or anything else. Known propaganda sites that have been called out by both the right, left, and in between. Everybody, right, left, libertarians have all called them out. So that to me seems like a pretty obvious no, don't do. So they've donated so much money. And for what? By the way, the portal tracks this funding and it tabs it annually, but it also goes as far back as 1981. Out of all of the 194 countries that are listed as having done this, Qatar is at the top. And what's funny is that Islamists are like, well, right-wing websites are trying to say that this is evidence of Qatari influence. Tell me what influence is transmitted to journalism schools through like hundreds of millions of dollars in Qatari money. You're telling me that they're actually, shut up. We are not idiots. Stop. That's insulting. Now, the reason I bring this up is I just feel like there is a particular closeness and relationship that it makes me uneasy. Because this is a mechanism. The people who try to defend this, they don't, well, I think either they know or they, I think it falls into two categories. They know and they're trying to make excuses, or they don't know, but they want to feel like they're included. So they pile on and they go into that camp. It's a mechanism literally for soft power. It's a soft power flex, right? They go under the veneer of wanting to modernize their own domestic education sector. And they act like they want to import this Western academic prestige. But that's not what they're doing. They act like they want to cultivate diplomatic relationships. But that's not what is happening. Guys, can you look back at the past 10 years as Qatar has consistently ramped up how much it's spending at American universities and tell me that you don't see a significant difference that is disadvantageous to the West? Can you say that you don't see that? You can see it.
19: Oh, yeah.
18: We all see it. Some rising sentiments, perhaps, that we've been tabulating at different colleges and universities across the country. Huh. Interesting. I mean, they launched this portal because they wanted to provide greater visibility to overseas influence. And I have there are all these people out there that are like, yeah, but, well, Israel. They're not even listed in, I don't think they're listed, 1, 2, 3, 4, 5, 6, 7, 8, 9. They're not even in top 10. They're not even in top 15, not top, I'm looking, still loading. Oh, they're nowhere in here. Not top 20. Oh, they come in at 29.
19: Oh.
18: Yeah. After every other nation right above Malaysia. Interesting. I'm saying you can see the difference. Now, when you look at lobbying, they're one of the tops on lobbying. One of the tops on lobbying. They outspend, you know, again, all the people who are like, make Israel great again. They outspend Israel in this. So why do I bring all this up? Because I'm curious as to how closely they're involved in all the Iranian negotiations. I think it's perfectly fine to ask about any business transactions between anybody in government and Qatar. Obviously, Qatar does not share our same interest, which makes me assume that they would like to use us to achieve an interest. And it's completely fine for you to ask all these questions. Notice, though, how it's not treated as a two-way street. You can only ask questions of one entity that falls very far behind all of these other nations in terms of spending money on lobbying and everything else. We have more on the way. I know I'm going long. 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
28: And now, all of the news you would probably miss. It's time for Dana's Quick Five.
18: Apparently, 2 million bees escaped after the 18-wheeler carrying beehives crashed in Texas. So the queen bee supply showed beekeepers desperately trying to corral all of the swarms that were loudly buzzing around the truck that overturned on Sunday, because I was wanting an update on this. So they had to put out a call to all local beekeepers to help with the cleanup. And they said that it was nice to see all the beekeepers out helping the bees. So they had everybody from commercial beekeepers to backyard beekeepers. Like tons of people, thank heavens, came out. And they were working to get the beehives out. 50,000 pounds of bees. And they said no injuries were reported. There was one photographer from a news outlet that was stung. But it looks like they're getting as many as they can, but good heavens. Save the bees, because these were like the good bees that we want. Russian soldiers are accidentally revealing their locations to Ukrainian fighters. Well, not accidentally. They're posing as lonely women online, and they're trying to get these fighters, but then they accidentally reveal their own location. Nobody thought that through. Nobody thought that through at all. They were trying to trap them, and it ended up kind of the CIA catfishing tactic. It kind of blew up in their face, according to The Atlantic, so it's not super helpful. Let's see. There's also, we've got a retro pirate got a 2-year suspended jail sentence. He was burning and selling remix CDs of famous artists. There's a market for that? Of burning and selling remix CDs. 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
0: Welcome back to the program. You guys want to hear about the amazing, you know, people that got elected in New York? Oh, you think you know, because they're socialists. But this Chevalier, Daria Liza Chevalier, who defeated the incumbent in New York's congressional 13th. So that was one of Mamdani's. She was the one who wanted to, she celebrated October 7th. She is an absolute communist. She said she's a communist. She wants to abolish all police, hates the United States, and she's a ginormous racist. She hates the U.S. Like, for one instance, she tweeted, and this was actually not long ago. She had tweeted, quote, "I forgot to get napkins, so I just wiped my hand on the American flag behind me." It's bad, guys. Of course they were going to go socialist, communist. It's all socialist, communism, it's all the same thing. Just different sides of the same giant turd. All of the people that maybe would have stopped it left. But in New York, this works. It doesn't work outside of New York. Really doesn't. It really does not work outside of New York. Because people just aren't going to go for this. In New York, they are. But this is who the party's becoming. That's who they're becoming. They also had, she's the founder of CUAD. And yeah, that's an organization. She's tweeted about them in like constantly. It's the Columbia University Apartheid Divest. And it's the people that they call for Gazan liberation. Gaza was liberated. What the hell are you talking about? They were given the land. They were given greenhouses. It was turnkey. There was a unilateral withdrawal. It was land that had been given to Israel. Israel gave it to Gaza. And then Gaza immediately voted in terrorists and then decided to just go hell on wheels and attack their neighbors to the north. They didn't do anything to improve the area. They were given it and they just decided to trash it. So this organization advocates, they act like the stuff that Hamas did to them after they voted them in is all Israel's fault. I don't know. But she had, this is what the group says. She's a founder of this group. She's the 30-something-year-old PhD student who hates America. And their group that she founded this was on Instagram. I said X. Or I said tweeted, this was on Instagram. She said, "We are Westerners fighting for the total eradication of Western civilization. We stand in full solidarity with every movement for the liberation in the global South. Our intifada is an international one. We are fighting for nothing less than the liberation of all people. We reject every genocidal eugenicist regime that seeks to undermine the personhood of the colonized." I mean, you're literally the colonizers. Her group writes, "As fascism ingrained in the American consciousness becomes ever more explicit and irrefutable," word salad, "we seek community and instruction from militants in the global South, Hamas, who have been fighting on the front lines, in the fight against tyranny and domination, which undergird the imperialist world order." Another more word salad. She goes and spends a bunch of money to misuse words because she doesn't know the definition of it, with a picnic blanket on her head. Just dumb. So. And then she signs off, "The revolution must continue." That's her group that she founded. She's the founder of this group. I think that if you hate America, you shouldn't get to represent it in office, personally. I also think that if you're a foreigner and you come here, you should not be allowed to run for elected office for at least a decade. I agree with our founders in the Federalist Papers on this, by the way. Our founders believed that, and I think we need to get back to that founding principle. Where's all the accusations of dual loyalty? Anybody? Where's podcast to stand on the dual loyalty here? Where's Anna, whatever, Kasparian, whatever the hell her name is? She was like, "Oh, well, people who have if you're a citizen of Israel and the United States, that's, you know, dual citizenship, and you should be deported," while sitting at the same table with her co-host, who literally has dual citizenship in Turkey and the United States and is a dual citizen. See, it's never a two-way street. They just hate Jews. They hate Jews. So they try to use all this other stuff. Oh, it's about Israel. Or it's about the Israeli government. Or it's Zionism or whatever. But they just don't have the balls to come out and say Jews, because they realize if they did that too soon, then people would be like, wait a minute, that sounds a little bit Nazi-ish. And then they get mad. Everything's Nazi to you. No, only actual products of incest that result in Nazism are Nazis. Like you. Sounds difficult, right? But walks like a duck and quacks like a duck and, you know, all of that. It's a duck. So this is the group that this chick co-founded. She's the founder of this group. This is just one of the things that she's put out there. She's a really heinous individual, and this is what they're going for. This is it. This is they believe this. They absolutely believe it. So at least they're being more open about what they want, right? They also, her group, back in 2024, they held the Resistance 101 webinar. This is per Legal Insurrection, calling on comrades to unite against the West. Huh. By the way, she tweeted that, that I forgot to get napkins, so I just wiped my hand on the American flag behind me. She tweeted that on December of 2019. Mm-hmm. That's who she is. That's who they've elected. Where's the dual loyalty, by the way, arguments again? I'm just curious. These people are MGGA, make Gaza great again, I think is what they want. Where's the dual loyalty? So they had these, they had a webinar, and they called on people to unite against the West. That was her group, the Columbia University Apartheid Divest, a stupid name. And they want a worldwide coalition of aggrieved Islamist simps because they want to globalize the intifada. When were people going to realize that that's more than just a saying? And it's not a political one. It's cultish fanaticism. When are people going to realize this? When they say that, you need to believe people. When they tell you who they are and what they believe in, you need to actually maybe believe it. Yeah, they had all of these people, the panelists that they had. Oh my gosh! So she's elected now. She's gonna be New York's 13th. She's gonna be elected. Daria Liza Chevalier. I can't imagine how she's going to vote. She's gonna be in Congress with Rashida Tlaib, Ilhan Omar, and AOC. She's going to be one of the new squad. She might even be, I'm trying to think, do you think that she's even, I think she might actually be more radicalized than, I think she's more radicalized than AOC. AOC, I can't believe I'm saying this. She's a socialist, but she is at least, she goes with the Pelosi line. She thinks that you got to keep lying to people about socialism and they won't realize that they're voting for it. The other ones are like, nah, screw that. We're socialists. We absolutely are. She was the candidate that stormed out of that live interview that they had because she was being asked about her old social media post. This was, it was on Fox News, and it was they were talking with her about her endorsement and on her candidacy and all of this. And so she, right after she won, she was asked about her one of which I gave you an example of, her social media post that you would think in any normal world would like overshadow the whole campaign. But it's weird. The left is always like, oh, Trump is a Nazi. But here they got a guy with a Totenkopf on his chest and then they elect this chick. So she did this. She was doing this interview and she was asked about her posts. She was asked about why does she hate the West, because has said over and over the West needs to be overthrown. Why does she hate this? And she was pressed about it, and she goes, have a beautiful day, and she just left. Walked out of the studio, wasn't even going to finish the interview, because she can't. And I don't think she cares to. This is who they've elected. This is who Democrats are. I'm telling you, the right needs to be very careful. It's growing, but It's still not supported nationwide. But here's the thing. 15 years ago, this would not have been supported in New York, and now it is. We'll say this, oh, well, right now it doesn't appeal nationally. They're not thinking of just right now. They're thinking of 5 and 10 years in the future, where it may if it stays this course. I mean, they're getting some crazy candidates lately. And the everybody from Gen X on, down the line, on the left, is more and more radical than the, I think they're more radical than the boomer left. The boomer left are looked at, and that's the, whenever we say boomers, we're talking about really the boomer left, because they're the bad ones. People get very sensitive, and I'm kind of tired of it, but it is what it is. Every generation has its bad seeds. But they're the ones who kind of toe the Pelosi line. Everybody else is like crazy leftists, and I think it's getting nuttier, especially when you get down to the Zoomer waffen. They're crazy. So this is going to be very interesting stuff to see how this plays out. Now, in the meantime, over in Europe, switching gears entirely, in France, 40 people drowned last week. That's insane. Why? They say temperature anomalies, because the temperatures in many European capitals are like 100 degrees. And they're not used to this. They don't have AC in a lot of areas. I was talking to a friend who, and a lot of these cities are so beautiful, like in Florence, for instance, Firenze, downtown, in the historic part, they don't even allow if it doesn't have air conditioning built in, and the newer buildings do, but in the historic buildings, more towards the historic city center, they don't, and they don't even allow wall units. You can't even put a wall unit in an apartment, a wall unit AC. There's no AC anywhere down there.
1: Sounds miserable.
0: And it gets to be like, it's in the 90s. Like right now, it's probably like pushing 100. And they do that, obviously, they do it for the historical aesthetic because people come in and they want to see the, I asked somebody that one time and they said, well, it's because it's the historic center and they don't want wall units, I guess, ruining the aesthetic. And I have some friends who had family that lived there and they're like, everybody leaves here in the middle of the summer because it's too hot to stay. A lot of them don't have AC. In France, so many people don't have AC. So they go in rivers and canals, and they go into the water, and they just don't take into account any current depth, nothing. They're just trying to cool off. So they had a 13-year-old, for instance, Sunday evening that drowned. She didn't know how to swim, and she went into the river, Fontaine-la-Porte, near Fontaine-la-Porte, Sunday evening. Germany, same thing. The German Life Saving Association said there were 6 fatal swimming incidents over their weekend, and people were hot and they overestimated their abilities in the water and they walked in and drowned. Over 200,000 people over the past 4 years, they died. They died specifically from heat. Now, all of the European left rails on us for our AC. And most people, they have like a couple of fans, but they don't have AC. New York Times has a huge piece on this, and they talk about the searing temperatures and West. This is all the way back from, I think this is 20, no, this is just a couple of days ago. And it cites a piece that they did a couple of years ago. Because they have fans, they have warning systems, and they have cooling shelters, but they don't have AC. Most people don't have AC. And every summer, I think this is why you hear these like constant demands and people mocking Americans for having AC, because they don't want their people to ask questions as to why they can't have them, because there's so many restrictions, and then they have their stupid EU climate stuff on every air conditioning unit, so they make it almost like prohibitively impossible to even get it in the first place. Wild. We don't have that kind of those kind of fatalities over here because we got AC. The same. It's sad. We've got more on the way as we roll towards Days of These United States. And the folks who will make the program possible, it's our friends over at Ghostbed, the most comfortable and best made mattress that is out there. 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
1: Media. A few days ago, there was a Brazilian psychic who was saying that apparently on the 24th, which is today, when Brazil is playing, which is today, in Miami, which is today, apparently there's going to be a UFO mothership that comes and actually takes people. And so Miami International Airport looks to be having a little fun with it.
2: Fun, or because you were not, okay, you were not saying it like that. You were like, oh my gosh, Dana, you know what that means. It means that psychic was talking about a UFO mothership. They said there's unusual airspace.
1: No, I was connecting the two. This is how they're connected. Mm-hmm. Miami International Airport, obviously, it's standard, by the way, with World Cup and even any big sporting events that they kind of, the airspace above mm-hmm. is restricted. So they're kind of coupling this normal thing, which is airspace restriction, with the Brazilian psychic. And okay. They're saying, hey, we're going to be closing off airspace.
2: I mean,
1: Miami.
2: I think it would be fun.
1: Oh, my gosh.
2: Because I'm really tired of talking about, like, woke Rikers. And I want somebody to come down and be, like, a bigger problem than they are.
1: Right.
2: And, but, I mean, that's assuming that they would be, like, that these aliens would be hostile.
1: No, I don't think they would be.
2: Say there. I can look at you. Be. I can't even deal with you. All right, today in Stu.
1: Actually, this is all part of the Today in Stupidity.
2: Oh, is it now?
1: Yeah, it's Today in Fun and Today in Stupidity.
2: I mean, if there ever was a time for the aliens to come out and be like, ta-da, I mean, that would be it.
1: Yeah, no, watch tomorrow. Tomorrow, I may have to eat my words tomorrow. I hope I don't have to.
2: I mean, what would that look like? Would it be right when somebody's like scoring a hat trick?
1: Oh, gosh, no, I hope it doesn't happen like that. I think we'd be more upset about the goal being taken away.
2: I think the audience members would be, I think the people, all of the fans would be angrier over that than the fact that, than they would be scared over a big mothership if it disrupted the match. All right, folks, that does it for us today. Find us over at YouTube, Facebook, like and subscribe, Chapter and Verse at Substack. Have a great night. Podcast too. 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
6: Remaining optimistic. I'm Ted Lindner, Fox News. President Trump signaling that optimism regarding a burgeoning peace deal with Iran, touting progress on maritime security in the Strait of Hormuz, and a new deconfliction framework aimed at stabilizing the Israel-Hezbollah front.
7: Iran is being very nice. They're agreeing to everything that I want, and they have to. Otherwise, we just go back and do what we have to do.
6: While the White House and Tehran continue to spar publicly over the timeline for resuming nuclear inspections, the president meeting with NATO Secretary General Mark Rutte on Wednesday at the White House, the president expressing his disappointment with the alliance.
8: We were disappointed with the UK. We were disappointed with Germany and France. We're disappointed with most of them. Spain is a horror show.
6: Rutte called these isolated incidents, saying 4,000 to 5,000 U.S. planes taking off from European bases in the 6 weeks before the ceasefire in Iran. The meeting comes ahead of next month's NATO summit in Turkey. President Trump on Capitol Hill Wednesday for a strategy session with Senate Republicans. Fox's Jared Halpern has more on that from the White House.
9: President Trump emerged from a closed-door lunch with top Senate Republican leaders.

0: suggesting a unified front.
1: I think we had a really great meeting, and we're very proud of the party. We like our leader. We like everybody really in the room. I don't like a few people, but that's okay. I think you know who they are.
0: The president has endorsed some primary challengers over incumbent Republican senators and is pushing GOP leaders in the Senate to eliminate the filibuster and pass new voter ID legislation.
2: And Senate Minority Leader Chuck Schumer weighing in.
3: The SAVE Act is not going to pass the Senate or the House. We're not going to trade lower costs for housing for taking away our voting rights. That's a trade no one would make.
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17: Involving someone on the team again. I'm Jarrett Lewis. Here's what's trending this hour. A man named Kevin Singh is accused of stalking Indiana Fever forward Sophie Cunningham, John Herrick reports.
18: Marion County Prosecutor Ryan Mears saying Wednesday morning that Singh was arrested on Tuesday and the criminal charges were then filed on Wednesday. Mears says Singh sent multiple threatening and explicit messages to Cunningham through social media. In one instance, police say Singh sent a message to Cunningham saying, "I'm serious. If you won't legit marry me, I'd really like to meet you." They also say that Singh got nasty with Pacers Vice President of Security John Ball when Ball told Singh to quit acting like this. John Herrick, 93 WIBC Mobile News.
17: There's a development in the trial of Indianapolis mother Toni McClure, who's charged in the murder of her 5-year-old daughter Kinsley Welty in 2024. Announced Wednesday, a juror in the trial has been charged with indirect contempt of court, disobedience of process for misconduct. The juror is accused of having an inappropriate conversation with a witness outside the Marion County courtroom. The misconduct led to a mistrial being issued by the judge on Tuesday. The juror has an initial hearing set for July 16th. McClure's trial has been rescheduled for late August. And heading into Thursday, there's a weather system on the move to keep an eye on.
19: It looks marginal at this time. Not expecting any widespread severe weather, but we'll definitely be monitoring that.
17: A hot weekend is coming too. Mello says we could see heat index values reaching over 100 at times. Meanwhile, the National Weather Service in Indianapolis has confirmed tornadoes in Bartholomew, Martin, Owen, and Sullivan counties from Sunday's severe weather system. I'm Jarrett Lewis on the level, on the go, and on WIBC.com. The forecast from the American Standard Cooling Weather Center.
20: We improved to some mixed sun and clouds for Thursday. A high temperature of 83, a slight chance for a shower, but rain showers and thunderstorms return again early on Friday. From the Fox 59 Weather Center, I'm Chief Meteorologist Brian Wilkes for 93 WIBC.
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0: From the City of Angels near the Pacific Ocean, good morning, good evening, wherever you may be across the nation, around the world. I'm George Norrie, and this is Coast to Coast AM. Later tonight, the power of crystal skulls. Here's what's happening. Back-to-back powerful earthquakes struck off the coast of Venezuela Wednesday evening, causing widespread damage, collapsing buildings, and sending panicked residents into the streets. The 7.2 and 7.5 magnitude earthquakes destroyed the region, with buildings evacuated and cities and areas spread as far as Brazil's Amazon. It was also a 6.9 that hit Japan and a 5.6 that hit Northern California. Well over 30 earthquakes hit the planet today. Wow. Just one in four Americans believes President Donald Trump's war with Iran was worth its costs, and a majority worry that a truce with Iran is unlikely to last, according to a Reuters poll. The five-day poll, which closed on Monday, also showed the war weighing heavily on Mr. Trump's popularity, with his approval rating dropping to 34%, a return to the lowest level of the Republican's second term that was last touched in April. Here's Tom Danheiser with more on today's situation. Tom?
1: Well, George, with U.S. President Donald Trump low approval rating he has, 63% of Americans said a truce with Tehran was not a reality, with 23% saying the U.S. was stronger after the war with Iran. Americans wanting the war to end, especially those hit hardest by the cost of gas, and now many see hope for lower prices. A percentage of Americans think the U.S. is getting the better of the new agreement. However, most Americans suspect Iran's nuclear program has not been permanently stopped, and that Iran will not stop threatening its neighbors. Meanwhile, the head of the International Atomic Energy Agency said Wednesday that the UN agency will return to inspect Iran's nuclear sites as agreed. Israel's defense minister continues to claim America did not demand for Israel to withdraw from Lebanon, as Israel's fight with Iranian-backed Hezbollah continues to complicate efforts towards a wider U.S.-Iran peace deal. And President Donald Trump said Iran had informed the U.S. that no tolls or other charges are being levied for ships navigating the Strait of Hormuz, although the waterway is still unstable. Traffic through the strait has significantly increased over the past week, easing supply concerns. George?
0: Thank you, Tom. And Howard Bloom, the author of The Mohammed Code, has been watching this situation since it began. Howard, when's it going to end?
2: Well, we don't know, but it's time to be very, very careful. And it's time not to let our domestic politics blind us. As the Iranians and their allies, the Chinese, see it, a new balance of power is taking over the world, and the United States is no longer the dominant superpower. Far from it. In fact, a Hezbollah official, Wafiq Safah, says that Iran is on its way to becoming the fourth most powerful country in the world. As you already know, in the eyes of the Iranians, our president's memo of understanding is a surrender, a declaration of defeat. You've heard that right. The Iranians believe that the United States has surrendered to Tehran and that America has been utterly and completely humiliated. In fact, Al Jazeera, the powerful international news outlet funded and directed by Qatar, ran a front page story yesterday blaring America's unconditional surrender in headlines. President Donald Trump, on the other hand, says just the opposite. He declares that the MOU is the unconditional surrender of the Iranians to America. So what's actually happening? The great game of global power is shifting, and our weapons and tactics may be obsolete. Our president tells us that the conventional Iranian Navy, its warships, are at the bottom of the sea. But Iran has demonstrated that on the 1,749 miles of its coasts, you don't need battleships. All you need is swift boats, missiles, and determination. Al-Qaeda made that point way back in 2000 with a swift boat attack that tore open the hull of the USS Cole and killed 17 American sailors. What's more, our president tells us that Iran's air force is gone. But Iran has proven that you may not need an air force when you have drones, thousands and thousands of drones. It is said that Iran has produced 80,000 drones to date. In fact, it's just been made public that one of the two American airmen who went down over Iranian territory in April reported something he found frightening, a swarm of drones traveling in a jellyfish configuration. Enough drones so that if you took down as many as you could, there would still be a fatal lethal number left. The airman's surprise and fear is a bad sign. China has been developing drone swarms for military use for over 10 years, but the American airman was not trained to recognize and to bring down drone swarms. In other words, our military has not been keeping up. Meanwhile, the Iranians have massive drone and missile cities dug deep under the mountains, underground, attack-proof cities where they manufacture and launch their drones. Muddying the waters up until a few days ago, our president said he wanted Iran to get rid of its missiles, all of them. Then he changed his mind and said that the Iranians needed to keep enough missiles to defend themselves. We have two major missile problems. Missile problem number one is that some of Iran's missiles can reach most of Europe's capitals today. Missile problem number two is that Iran announced today that it will put a constellation of 24 satellites in orbit. The rocket it will use to pull this off is a step on the path to an ICBM, a rocket that will be able to nuke every city in the United States. There is one positive in the midst of this MOU debacle. Our president told us 2 days ago that UN nuclear inspectors will once again be allowed in Iran's nuclear facilities. It sounded like a fantasy, but the Iranian press told the world today that it's true. Whether or not that should reassure us depends on what limitations are placed on these inspectors by Iran.
0: It's a mess. Thanks, Howard. A woman in Brazil has died in an exorcism, and her friend admitted to killing her, claiming he believed he was expelling her demons. She was discovered inside a residential apartment after neighbors heard a disturbance and called police. Her body was found by shocked officers after they were called to the scene when worried residents heard blood-curdling screams coming from inside. My gosh. Americans are finding that one of the few ways to save money in the car market is by refinancing their auto loans. The drivers who refinanced in the first quarter of this year saw a 2.24 percentage point decrease on average from their original loan. Here's investment expert Mish Shedlock. Mish, is this a good idea?
3: Yeah, this is a great idea. You know, I mean, look at everything up. Auto insurance rates are going up. Home insurance rates are going up. Mortgage rates are back up to 6.55% from 6.0%. It only makes sense to refinance your mortgage if you bought right at the peak when rates were over 7%. But even then, you could have refinanced at 6 rather than 6.55% today. So yeah, this is an interesting story. Drivers who refinanced saw rates go down from 10.5% to 10.25% to 8%, saving 2.25 points off the loan. I don't recommend people having these really long-term loans, but if you have them and you're stuck in them, George, my gosh, please take advantage of this. The lenders have been lowering rates since the Fed started cutting rates. If they start raising them now, I don't know what's going to happen, but people are saving as much as $100 a month, George, off of these rates. I mean, that's a really good deal. $1,200 a year at a time when people are scrimping elsewhere. And let me just go over a few other tips, you know, that I put together, you know, for everyone. You know, get a freezer, buy what's on sale, buy only what's on sale. 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Albertsons, Kroger's has 10% off the first Wednesday of every month. That's when I shop. They've got other deals, and other stores have deals for veterans. So try and shop on those days. Get a freezer, get a pantry, stock up. These are two of the things you can do right now. You can't control much, but you can control where and how you spend, and you can watch out for deals. You got one right now on car insurance rates if you still have that loan.
0: All right, great. Thanks, Mish. Polling 1,200 U.S. adults, researchers found that 86% are distrustful of AI results. For 42% of them, the distrust is tied specifically to AI-generated answers that cannot show where their information came from. That single gripe, missing attribution, outranked some of the most dependable headaches in modern life. How about that? Back in 1991, Greg Bishop, who also did some web work for us, co-founded a magazine called The Excluded Middle, which was a journal of UFOs, conspiracy research, and new science. Greg is with us now. Greg, that magazine still going?
4: No, it's ended in 1999. It turned into a book in 2001, and I've written a few books since then. How you doing, George?
0: Doing
4: I haven't
0: great.
4: Seen you in a while.
0: You did a great job for us, and you're doing a great job in the UFO field. And you've got a major event coming up, don't you?
4: Yeah, it is an art exhibit of experiencer or abductee art. I just thought it would be interesting, illustrative, and good for people to see exactly how people feel about and depict what has happened to them if they have any kind of contact with something that seems like non-human intelligence. And I thought that art would be a little bit better avenue or a more fruitful avenue than just language, because, you know, so many things can be communicated subconsciously through art, any kind of art, you know, paintings, music, movies, anything like that.
0: You find that more people are open to talking about their UFO experiences these days?
4: Yeah, very much so. I mean, there's still some stigma, but it's been opened up quite a bit. I think the result of the 2017 article in the New York Times continues to reverberate. And the best thing about it is that it's allowed academics and abductees and all kinds of people to talk about this more openly and to the public and with each other.
0: How do people participate in the event, Greg?
4: It is being held live, if you're in Los Angeles, in Burbank, and it is at the Crooked Path Apothecary New Age Store in Burbank, 5 o'clock to about 10 or 11 o'clock this Saturday, June 27th.
0: Great. 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

0: Got a fascinating program for you. Welcome back. George Norrie with you. Olivia Fox with us. Best-selling author of The Charisma Myth and one of the world's leading experts on the science of charisma. A former director of innovative leadership at Stanford StartX, she has taught at Harvard, Yale, MIT, the Marine Corps War College, and the United Nations, and has advised leaders at companies including Apple, Google, TikTok, UBS, and JP Morgan. Fluent in four languages, she was the youngest person ever appointed foreign trade advisor to the French government. And again, her book is called The Charisma Myth. Olivia, welcome to the program. Looking forward to this.
1: Thanks, George. It's great to be here.
0: How did you get involved in studying charisma?
1: The honest answer is that it was kind of out of desperation because by nature, I am a socially awkward introvert. And so by my late teens, I realized that I really only kind of had two choices. Either I exiled myself to a desert island, which is still an attractive option on occasion, or I learned how to make the whole human thing work. So I chose option two for now. And lucky for me, it turns out that science was coming out explaining how to make this whole human thing work. And being a nerd, the answer for me is always in the library. So that's where I headed. I discovered that there was science on how to be charismatic.
0: Olivia, give us your definition of charisma.
1: That's a really good question and a really tough one, George. So a lot of people confuse charisma with charm, but they're not the same. Charm is what makes people like you, whereas people can be incredibly charismatic and, like Steve Jobs, not be particularly nice people. Charisma, for me, is more what makes people trust you, follow you, and want to do what you want them to do. It is more a question of influence and inspiration than of likability.
0: What is it, Olivia, when you walk into a room, whether it's a party, a restaurant, a nightclub, wherever it might be, and people notice you that you're there? What do you call that?
1: So that is the fascinating phenomenon of first impressions, which is technically in science known as thin slicing. And what this is the result of our survival instincts. If you think of it, in most of human history, our ancestors, you usually only had a few seconds to decide if the shape cruising into our field of vision was animate or inanimate, human or non-human, friend or foe, basically fight, flight, or relax. And those who could make those split-second decisions accurately survived, thrived, multiplied, and produced us. And those who couldn't ended up as somebody else's crunchy protein snack. So today, we are still making these split-second decisions, and that is why people will react to a strong presence in under 2 seconds. You have less than 2 seconds to make that first impression. And if you've ever heard the phrase, you never get a second chance to make a good first impression, the science proves you right.
0: Interesting you say that, Olivia. I was a former television news director years ago in my early days, and I used a personal system when I hired my television people, whether they were reporters or anchor people. And it was called the 10-second rule. And I would look at their videotapes, and if they didn't affect me in some way, emotionally, whatever, within 10 seconds, I didn't hire them. I moved on. But I got to tell you, every person I hired within that 10-second rule went on to be a success. Everyone.
1: So that's really interesting because the scope of thin slicing, when I was asking one of the scientists, our scientific editor on the book, about just how long it took, he said, oh, don't worry. It's true that most impressions are made in 2 seconds, but there are some other qualities like persuasiveness or influence. You have much longer. You know how much longer that was? He said, oh, you have almost 60 seconds. So you are right in the range.
0: I was right there. Is charisma always a good thing?
1: Oh, that is the dark side of charisma, which, let's be clear, charisma is dangerous both for the charismatic person and for the people that they affect. So the reason that charisma has only been started to be studied recently is because for most of the 20th century, charisma was a taboo subject because the main researcher on charisma, Max Weber, who was German, he grew up in Nazi Germany. And so for him, charisma was Hitler. And you know what? He's right. Hitler, really charismatic figure, and look what he did. So for most of the 20th century, charisma was seen as a dangerous quality that really should not be talked about to the public. But that's only half the danger of charisma, because that's charisma in what it can do to others. What people don't realize is that charisma is also dangerous for the charismatic person themselves. It is absolutely possible to be too charismatic, in which case you will start to believe, you will start to, as they say, drink your own Kool-Aid. You can convince people even when you're wrong. I see this all the time with company founders. And I know this sounds insane, but people can genuinely become addicted to your presence. Being in your presence when you're fully charismatic can be a high that people get addicted to. So there's lots of downsides to charisma that people don't necessarily realize.
0: Do you remember the name Ted Bundy? He was a serial killer.
1: Very charismatic, excellent example of how some of the most notorious figures in history had charisma that enabled them to do the horrible things they did.
0: Yeah, his charisma allowed him to meet people, get them comfortable, wheel them in, and then he did his dastardly deeds.
1: Jim Jones is another example. In fact, a lot of cult leaders become cult leaders thanks to charisma. And one of the warnings that I have to give people really early on is, listen, please be aware that if you have any tendency towards wanting to have power over others, this is going to make it worse as you realize that you really can have power over others. It is dangerous.
0: Big time. What is your website, Olivia?
1: AskOlivia.com.
0: Simple enough. And the book is available right now?
1: It is right now, The Charisma Myth.
0: The Charisma Myth, How Anyone Can Master the Art and Science of Personal Magnetism. We're going to take calls next hour with Olivia Fox, but I've got many more questions for her when we come right back on Coast to Coast AM.
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0: Socialists unite in New York City.
1: A lot changed while you were busy.
0: Voters picked three of them in primaries for Congress.
1: Something shifted today.
0: Trump posted on Too Social, America the Beautiful will never be a communist country.
1: And you'll feel it at the pump.
0: Trump demanding gas prices fall as fast as oil prices have after the deal with Iran reopened shipping in the Strait of Hormuz.
1: On top of it,
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1: We'll take calls next hour with Olivia Fox, so chime in as we talk about charisma. 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
2: Yeah, it sure does. We have a lot of shows there we want you to listen to. One of our shows, Shades of the Afterlife, is hosted by Sandra Champlain, and she is on the line right now. Hello, Sandra. How are you?
3: Hi, Tom. Hi, George. I'm doing just great.
1: Hi, Sandra.
2: Hey, Sandra. We are about to publish 297. That's the number episode that publishes on Friday. What do you got for us?
3: Oh, well, I watched the series by Martin Short about his life, the documentary, and through all the heartache, he had had a dream visitation of his brother that was loud and clear, his deceased brother. And, you know, he provided a ton of laughter and still does. So I decided to do comedy, laughter, and the afterlife, showing all of us how our loved ones and spirits still retain their sense of humor on the other side, and how we should too, no matter how difficult life is.
2: So we have gags on the other side then.
3: We do. We got a lot of fun in store.
2: Sandra, the afterlife is such a hot topic. What makes the experts correct? We bring on people on this show and they talk about the Akashic Records and they all kind of say the same thing, and we have guests that say the afterlife is wonderful. And I believe it is, but what makes them correct?
3: I think it's a commonality. For as many people who has ever lived on planet Earth, we could have billions of different stories, but there's common things that everybody shares. That sense of a bright light, unconditional love that we've never felt here on Earth, and the same message that life is about being kind, being loving, being of service to others, being forgiving, and going after our dreams and having experiences. So there's all these common denominators that point to that's the real message.
2: That, and we're all going to find out eventually. So
3: that's right.
2: Folks, thank you, Sandra, for your time. 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In the search, put in Coast to Coast AM. All the shows will pop right up. George?
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0: And welcome back to Coast. George Norrie with you, Olivia Fox with us as we talk about charisma. Olivia, are we born with charisma or do we develop it?
1: So the honest answer is that just like with becoming a ballerina or becoming Michael Phelps, there are some genetic predispositions, and not everyone can turn into Bill Clinton. However, since we have now found out that charisma is behavioral, it's a series of behaviors rather than a magical quality, everyone can improve their level of charisma by quite a decent amount.
0: Would you find that most people with charisma are likable initially?
1: That's a really interesting question. Some of the most charismatic people that have been studied, and Steve Jobs is one who's been studied over and over, were also some of the least likable. And to avoid any bad words, I will say that he has been described as a fill-in-the-blank hole again and again by people who worked with him, people who met him, but at the same time, so charismatic as to create what people called a reality distortion field around him.
0: Was he indeed charismatic, or maybe there's a different word for him?
1: No, he really was charismatic. So Steve Jobs's voice is one of the ones that has been the most studied for charismatic voices because of the initial impression. And listen, I was wrong about this. I was one of the people who had always heard that lower voices are more charismatic. The lower your voice, the more charismatic it is. Science proved me wrong. Steve Jobs' voice registered as one of the most charismatic systematically in tests, and yet he had a voice that had such a high pitch that it occasionally veered into the female register. But because it had the other characteristics of a charismatic voice, it worked.
0: We talk a lot on this program, Olivia, about psychic vampires, people who have the ability to just draw your energy. You feel exhausted standing next to them. I don't think they're charismatic. What do you think?
1: You're probably right. That's a really good question and probably something that we should do studies on. I have had the personal experience of those people, and you're right that the opposite of charisma, which kind of gives you a high, this gives you a low.
0: It does. And it's not that they're necessarily all bad people. They just drain you.
1: They do. Energetic vampires is a great term.
0: The psychic vampires. Since you've been studying this, what has been one of the strangest stories you've encountered?
1: There have been quite a few, to tell you the truth. I think that the best one for me, which is the one that most vividly illustrates how charisma is not something that's innate, is the story of how Marilyn Monroe in 1955 in New York City on a hot summer day decided to prove the point that she could turn her charisma on or off at will. And so she took a photographer and a reporter with her into Grand Central Station. And so she goes down into the station, boards the subway car, and because she decided at that moment she was going to be just plain Norma Jean Baker, even though the photographer was with her and the camera was clicking the whole time, no one noticed her. Then she walked back out onto Fifth Avenue, and apparently she turned around to the reporter and said, "So, you want to see Marilyn?" And as he said, there was no grand gesture. She just seemed to transform with 100 small motions. And suddenly she became Marilyn. The crowd around her, people stopped. They started screaming. And then it was a real crowd. And it took several minutes to extricate her from the fans who suddenly realized that Marilyn was amongst them. So this for me is the most vivid illustration that you can be Norma Jean or Marilyn just by deciding to, once you know what it takes.
0: Is charisma the same as the ability to generate emotion and publicity?
1: You know, I don't think so, because you can generate publicity through stunts, through something other than You can generate publicity with statements. And as it turns out, charisma is a lot more about body language than it is about words. So charisma does generate emotion, a lot of it. In fact, emotional contagion is one of the first effects of charisma. But words are not necessary. So it's not necessarily tied to publicity.
0: Are charismatic people generally more successful than people who are not?
1: Oh, yes. And this is the fascinating thing. Not only are they more successful, not only do they make more money, not only do they have more romantic options, all of that you could guess. But the fascinating thing is that they also experience less stress on average. Charismatic physicians, their patients follow their regimen better. They're sued less often. Charismatic professors have students who succeed better. It is fascinating to see how in every facet of life, charisma has an impact both for the charismatic person and the people around them.
0: What are some ideas or techniques that people could use to start developing their own charisma?
1: So the interesting thing is that if you look at the components of charisma, there's three of them. There's presence, power, and warmth. And just looking at presence, the first one, the good news and bad news, I guess, is that presence is simply the ability to stay focused on the other person. Because one of the secrets of charisma is that it's not just how you make people feel about you, it's how you make people feel about themselves. And because we are in an era where people are increasingly distracted, if you've ever heard the continuous partial attention, that's what we are in these days. If you are able to give people your full attention, just with that, your charisma will increase. Just by being able to stay focused on the other person, really listen to them, and not get distracted. That's how simple it is to start increasing your charisma.
0: Does the charismatic person, Olivia, know that they're charismatic?
1: You know, I don't think everyone's ever asked me that. From time to time, I get both. I get people writing me saying, people have always told me I'm charismatic. I wasn't sure if I was, but after reading your book, all the things you say that people who are charismatic do, I do, so I guess I am. And then I get people writing me saying, founders especially, saying, I know I'm charismatic. I want to become even more charismatic. How do I supercharge it? So I guess it depends on the person's level of awareness and modesty.
0: You think if you took a poll of people who were charismatic and people who were not, the poll would show that the charismatic individual would be highly placed than the other person?
1: I think so, yes, probably. It really seems to have a multiplier effect on every aspect of people's lives, both in good and bad. One of the things that is known is that charismatic people can fall into narcissism because everyone loves them, and that it's easier to cheat when you're charismatic. So there are both good and bad outcomes of becoming charismatic, but it certainly does tend to help people reach higher positions, more power, more money, more influence.
0: Can you be charismatic and not likable?
1: I think you really can. We have several instances in business of people being incredibly charismatic and not likable at all. And one of the best examples we have in modern times is Elon Musk, who there are different charisma styles. And Elon Musk really started out with a focused charisma style. I met him years ago, and he really had this ability to make you feel completely heard. He was so focused on every word you said, and he is one of the most hated figures on the planet at the moment. So you really can be both.
0: How about the president? His polling are way down. Is he charismatic? And then what happened?
1: He absolutely is charismatic. And just because someone is charismatic doesn't mean that they're not polarizing. If you look at the components of charisma, presence, power, and warmth, which really boil down to the focused attention to whatever it is the person is saying, a sense of confidence, and a sense of warmth, enthusiasm, passion for what they're saying, the president absolutely displays all three. But this doesn't mean that he is not absolutely hated by quite a proportion of the population. Boris Johnson, the former Prime Minister of the United Kingdom, was a perfect example of someone who was highly charismatic and hated at the same time.
0: I would say that John F. Kennedy was very charismatic. Would you agree?
1: Now that is one of your stellar examples of almost perfect charisma. Yes, he was.
0: Yet he upset other people.
1: You can be very charismatic and upset people, but at the same time, you will still be influencing them. That is the key piece. And Steve Jobs' reality distortion field, you know, Clinton is probably the best example. I have met ardent Republicans who told me, Bill Clinton, I hated him before I met him. I hated him after I met him. Huh. But while I met him, man, I loved the man.
0: Can a charismatic person be too braggadocious?
1: I think that in this instance, that's one of the cases where, yes, they can be, but charisma will probably mean people forgive them for being too braggadocious faster than they would someone who's not charismatic. So again, one of the downsides of charisma is that people forgive your bad behavior faster.
0: Can you tell if somebody's charismatic within minutes?
1: You really can, George. In fact, if you look at how fast people evaluate one another across cultures, across hemispheres, this is one of the few human universals. People will evaluate you when you walk into a room in under 2 seconds. They will judge. They will assume on instinct your level of social success, your level of influence, your level of friendliness, of trustworthiness. And when I asked one of the scientists, but aren't some other qualities taking longer? He said, oh, sure, there are some qualities like persuasiveness take a lot longer. You have at least 60 seconds to be evaluated on that. So it is remarkable how fast you will be evaluated. And this is why learning how to make a good first impression is so key. But the good news is that you really can learn to make a good first impression. And then once you make a good first impression, what's called the primacy effect means that from then on, everything else you do will be filtered through that great first impression.
0: Olivia, does a charismatic person have to be attractive?
1: Oh, I'm so glad you asked that. One of the biggest myths in charisma, alongside the charisma is innate. No, it's not. One of the other biggest myths is that you have to be attractive. No, you don't. Winston Churchill was a very unattractive man, and yet he was incredibly charismatic. And in studies, people who display charismatic behavior are rated as more attractive because of the charisma. And check this out. Charismatic men are rated 1 to 2 inches taller on average than non-charismatic men. So sure, good looks can help, but if you don't have them, you can still be charismatic and you will then be rated as more attractive than if you hadn't learned charisma.
0: Do people want to be around a charismatic person?
1: Yes, not only do they want to be around them, but it can be a problem for the charismatic person in that there really is a sense that people can get addicted to your presence. It can be a high to be in the presence of a charismatic person. And then you can have trouble with one of the other issues of when you turn the charisma on full blast is that people start telling you everything. And sometimes they tell you more than they would have otherwise. Then the next day they realize just how much they shared or overshared. And then an ego backlash sets in. So one of the dangers of charisma is that people will

0: Get ready, Hendricks County. 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

0: We put our lives on the line for our country. We braved the unknown. 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
3: Remaining optimistic. I'm Ted Lindner, Fox News. President Trump signaling that optimism regarding a burgeoning peace deal with Iran, touting progress on maritime security in the Strait of Hormuz, and a new deconfliction framework aimed at stabilizing the Israel-Hezbollah front.
4: Iran is being very nice. They're agreeing to everything that I want, and they have to. Otherwise, we just go back and do what we have to do.
3: While the White House and Tehran continue to spar publicly over the timeline for resuming nuclear inspections, the president meeting with NATO Secretary General Mark Rutte on Wednesday at the White House, the president expressing his disappointment with the alliance.
5: We were disappointed with the UK. We were disappointed with Germany and France. We're disappointed with most of them. Spain is a horror show.
3: Rutte called these isolated incidents, saying 4,000 to 5,000 U.S. planes taking off from European bases in the 6 weeks before the ceasefire in Iran. The meeting comes ahead of next month's NATO summit in Turkey. President Trump on Capitol Hill Wednesday for a strategy session with Senate Republicans. Fox's Jared Halpern has more on that from the White House.
6: President Trump emerged from a closed-door lunch with top Senate Republican leaders, suggesting a unified front.
4: I think we had a really great meeting, and we're very proud of the party. We like our leader. We like everybody really in the room. I don't like a few people, but that's okay. I think you know who they are.
6: The president has endorsed some primary challengers over incumbent Republican senators and is pushing GOP leaders in the Senate to eliminate the filibuster and pass new voter ID legislation.
3: And Senate Minority Leader Chuck Schumer weighing in.
7: The SAVE Act is not going to pass the Senate or the House. We're not going to trade lower costs for housing for taking away our voting rights.

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6: Going after the wrong girl. I'm Jarrett Lewis. Here's what's trending this hour. The Marion County Prosecutor's Office announcing on Wednesday that a man named Kevin Singh was stalking Indiana Fever Fort's Sophie Cunningham. Prosecutor Ryan Mears says on multiple occasions, Singh would send Cunningham messages dating back to at least February. In one of the messages, he told Cunningham he wanted to meet her and would like to marry her. Singh's been charged with intimidation and harassment. Court documents say Singh is already on probation in Hendricks County after pleading guilty to two counts of invasion of privacy. Hospital deliveries in Hancock County are getting a high-tech upgrade. Jake McDaniel explains.
7: Arrive AI announced it will expand its project at Hancock Regional Hospital. The company is adding a third Arrive point, meaning a robot can go outside to pick up and deliver things to other campus buildings. That's what Dan O'Toole with Arrive AI told Inside Indiana Business.
8: When you're doing something asynchronously, the robot can come on its own cadence, drop an item into an Arrive point, send you a notification. 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
7: Arrive points are high-tech mailboxes that hold lab specimens and supplies, among other things. Workers are planning the robot's outdoor route, and you can expect to see them rolling on campus in about 2 months. Jake McDaniel, 93 WIBC Mobile News.
6: And more rain is expected to hit Indiana in the coming days. Greg Bello at the National Weather Service in Indianapolis gives some details.
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6: He says there's also a small chance for severe weather and that you should watch out for flooding, especially if you live in or near a low-lying area. I'm Jarrett Lewis on the level, on the go, and on WIBC.com. Here's the forecast from the American Standard Cooling Weather Center.
10: We improved to some mixed sun and clouds for Thursday, a high temperature of 83, a slight chance for a shower, but rain showers and thunderstorms return again early on Friday. From the Fox 59 Weather Center, I'm Chief Meteorologist Brian Wilkes for 93 WIBC.
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1: We're going to take your calls with Olivia Fox as we talk about charisma, and we'll be back in a moment on Coast to Coast AM. Here's a statistic for you. 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

0: And welcome back, George Norrie, along with Olivia Fox. Olivia, who gets the promotion at work? The charismatic person or the person who isn't?
1: It is almost always the charismatic person, George. And not only that, but in today's world, one of the fascinating things is that in this attention economy, as it's called, charisma now matters more than intelligence, integrity, and competence combined. And it's one of the reasons I'm so desperate to kind of democratize charisma, make it available so that once everyone has charisma, it will hopefully stop having this outsized effect, an effect bigger than it should have. Charisma really is your ace in the hole. It's the X factor. And the effect it has is so profound, people don't realize just how big it can be.
0: Is it easy to obtain?
1: Because it's a series of behaviors, you can absolutely increase your level of charisma. Anyone can. Now, I'm not going to promise that everyone can become Bill Clinton, because it is true that although you don't have to be an extrovert to be charismatic, introversion is an advantage for some forms of charisma. It is, however, true that extroversion is an advantage for other forms of charisma. So it's more a question of finding the kind of charisma that fits you, your personality, your circumstances, and your goal best.
0: Who's more apt to be charismatic, a man or a woman?
1: You know, I think you really can be both. You can be charismatic either way. There have been gender studies in charisma. The only one that I can say has seen a very clear difference was with clothing. So some fascinating studies where, for example, you get a certain bump in perceived intelligence by wearing glasses in Europe, in the US, and in Japan, but the effect isn't the case in India. Why? We don't know. The shape of your glasses also impacts the perception of your intelligence and friendliness. Now, this is true for men and women. However, one difference is that for women, in order to get the same level of respect, they have to dress more formally. I'm not saying this is a good thing. This is how the world is. This is just what the data show, that as far as charisma goes, women will have an easier time getting respect if they're dressed more formally and have more impressive titles.
0: There's no question that how you look has a lot to do with things.
1: The way you're dressed does have a lot to do with it, yes. However, the good news is that you don't have to be attractive to be charismatic. Good looks confer an advantage, but you can be, like Churchill, incredibly charismatic despite being really unattractive. And in fact, charisma will make you appear more attractive and even taller than you actually are.
0: The uncharismatic person, though, needs time to develop to get attention, does he not?
1: If you're not charismatic, it will be a lot harder to get attention. The charismatic person can walk into a room and have an immediate impact. It is a 2-second impact. It's really incredibly fast how people react to charisma.
0: Let's go to the phones. Lewis in Pennsylvania gets us started. Hey, Lewis, go ahead.
2: Hello, George. Thank you for taking my call. I have two questions for Olivia. I'll sit online.
0: All right.
1: Hi, Lewis.
2: My first question, Olivia, is, you know, the Bible for salesmen years ago used to be Dale Carnegie's How to Win Friends and Influence People. I watch people. They don't shake hands anymore. They don't make eye contact. They don't smile. They don't remember people's names, especially in these last two generations. Everything is done online. That was my first question. This is going to be a problem, you know, down the line. And my second question is, a lot of these cult leaders like David Koresh, Reverend Jim Jones, they were very charismatic, but you know, it turned out they were psychopaths. Okay, and I want, you know, is there something to that? And okay, thank you. Thanks, George.
0: All right, thanks, Lewis. Go ahead, Olivia.
1: Thanks, Lewis. So you're right on both counts. First of all, let's get the cult leader question out of the way. Absolutely, there is a correlation between natural charisma and narcissism. However, learned charisma does not necessarily lead to narcissism. So you don't have to be a psychopath or a sociopath, but if you are a psychopath or sociopath, unfortunately, charisma makes it much easier for you to get what you want. Like George gave the example of Ted Bundy. Very good example of charisma being used for nefarious ends. Now, to your first question, this is one of the most fascinating developments in recent charisma science. And I'm going to preface this by saying the science is super new. I got this from the researchers literally in the past 6 months. Online charisma has now been studied. And it's fascinating how, for online charisma, your voice is more important than your face because micro-expressions get lost on Zoom, for example, but vocal fluctuation is even more important. So, for example, if you know that you have a low bandwidth, turn your camera off because there's a very real risk of what's called emotional confusion when emotions like excitement get read as anger or impatience. Your questions about generation, Louis, so this is a really good one. You're right that the basic Dale Carnegie tips of look in people's eyes, shake hands, remember their names, Gen Z isn't really a fan of that. However, because online charisma is in a sense easier to master because you can practice, you can, if you're shooting a video, you can do several takes. Well, in a sense, they are optimizing for an online world and they can be horribly uncharismatic on offline as long as when the camera turns on, they know what to do. And that's what we're getting with Gen Z.
0: We invite first-time callers to call. Here's Brad in Orlando, Florida. Hi, Brad.
3: Good evening. Great topic. I'm a huge Elvis Presley fan, and he has to be easily top tier in the all-time list because hundreds of people have weighed in on this, famous, not so famous, and they immediately said, every one of them, whether it's a man or a woman, that he had something that immediately, you know, and he lived a very short time, he had his problems, but as far as charisma, this man had something very special.
0: He could definitely light up a room, Olivia.
1: Brad, you're talking about superhuman levels of charisma with Presley. So it's really interesting that there are some characters, and interestingly enough, in David Bowie could go into that register on occasion, but there are some, in a sense, freaks of nature who just come out of the womb, and Presley was one of them, with the ability to emanate such charisma that they could get huge audiences spellbound and people would have near religious experiences being in their presence.
0: Are known people more charismatic than non-owned people?
1: So that is a very subtle question, George. The answer is that yes, expectations do impact charisma. So if you know that someone is a famous person, there is a tendency to attribute to them a certain amount, but it's not as big an amount as you'd expect. Someone who's famous, but who does all the uncharismatic mistakes will still not be impressive. And that's when you'll hear people say, you know, I met this guy and in person, he's so disappointing. He really was a nobody.
0: That happens a lot though, doesn't it?
1: It does. And at the same time, you will have these guy next door, gal next door, who just because they have either got it naturally, had a role model, or actually studied it, can just blow you out of the water with their charisma. And often it translates into them becoming very good salesmen or going into politics.
0: Let's go to our international line. Don's with us in Alberta, Canada. Hello, Donald. Go ahead.
4: Hi, George. Hi, Olivia. I hate to say that, yes, Bill Clinton was a very charismatic person. I've had numerous times where I could have met him, and I refused to because I wouldn't shake his hand. It's because Stalin was charismatic, so was Hitler, just pick any of these guys. But I prefer not to have anything to do with those types of people because I think they're abusing the what you call charisma or their power that they have. I've learned to dip into it and use it when I need to. I've seen like models, I can see them turn it off, like you were talking earlier about that beautiful lady that got involved with the other department there. But the thing is yes, it can be turned off and on, but the question is when you turn it on, like I have a friend that I went to school with, and he was very charismatic. But the thing was, is I watched what he did with it, and I was, like, very disappointed, because with being charismatic comes power, and power becomes responsibility. Responsibility comes answering to what you've manipulated other people to do. So...
1: So I think that that is one of the best quotes, really. You have to look at it in a Superman, Spider-Man way, that with great power comes great responsibility. And I tend to view charisma kind of as a value-neutral tool. It's what you do with it that counts. It's a tool like any other. A knife in the hands of a criminal can hurt or kill, but a knife in the hands of a surgeon can heal or save lives. So charisma is a tool that will help you get wherever you're going faster. If you're going in a wrong direction, you'll get there faster. If you're going in a right direction, you'll get there faster. It can help you achieve both good and bad, depending on your intent. That really is the question, is what is your intent with which you wield charisma?
0: Olivia, do you think Jesus had charisma?
1: It might be the quintessential OG of charisma.
0: Explain that.
1: It is generally the figures that start entire movements, nations, from which religions are born, religious movements. Most of the prophets are known to be incredibly charismatic. And in a sense, this is what happens when someone with good intent wants to have a good impact. That is when you get charismatic figures like Jesus, who through their charisma and through whatever might have been given to them, they can inspire people to become better versions of themselves. And if you want a holy grail of what to do with charisma, that is it. Use charisma to help people become the best versions of themselves.
0: You heard of the individual Jekyll and Hyde, right?
1: Yes, indeed.
0: Did any one of those two have charisma?
1: So what's interesting is they could both have had charisma. Because you can have charisma even while being furiously angry, even while being incredibly malevolent. You can be charismatic no matter what your personality. Those two are distinct. You can be charismatic while being furious. So charisma is something that can be turned on no matter who you are and what state you're in. It's really a question of, are you displaying charismatic behaviors? And for me, the most fascinating point of the history of charisma was in 1989, when the first studies showed that researchers in controlled laboratory experiments were able to raise or lower people's level of charisma as if they were turning a dial, just by instructing them to display specific charismatic behavior.
0: Is charisma magnetic?
1: In a physical sense, probably not. Will it actually attract ferrous objects? I don't think so. However, on a metaphorical level, yes, absolutely. You hear people talk about being in the presence of a charismatic person, and they do express the feeling of having been drawn to that person, almost as if it were a magnet drawing them to them.
0: Can a charismatic person lose their charisma?
1: Oh, yes. And this is, again, the example of charisma being a set of behaviors. Because charisma is so much about your body language, because power, presence, and warmth, confidence, attention, and care are emanated mostly through your body language, and because you cannot control your body language consciously, it's all from your subconscious mind. So your state of mind is what decides your level of charisma. And so if you are in an uncharismatic state of mind, for example, if you are distracted or if you are self-critical, those are two of the fastest ways to kill charisma. So someone who was displaying all the charismatic behaviors because they were in the right mental state 1 minute, if they become either distracted or they start beating themselves up, they can lose their charisma in a flash.
0: In your book, The Charisma Myth, what is the myth?
1: The myth is that charisma is not innate. The people believe that charisma is an innate magical quality. And in fact, that's a myth. Charisma is a series of behaviors that anyone can learn, can practice, and can eventually master.
0: Wild card line, Andrew's with us in New Jersey. Hello, Andrew.
5: George, hey, it's great to be on. I haven't been able to call in a while. And great topic, great guest. Sure. This is a really important question to me, something my whole life, and I think she'll find this interesting. All right. I realized the past couple of years, I find there's two types of leaders in this world. Natural leaders that are just like self-determined individuals, and it ends up being more of a burden to them. People just kind of get behind them. And then there's more like the Jim Jones sort that are very good at convincing people. I've found myself, I really like being a number two guy because you don't have to deal with, you know, crap from anyone except the number one guy. And if you're good at that, he doesn't want to give crap. He needs you. What ends up happening with me in my life, whether it's a personal, a best friend and business partner, or a GM at a business where there's owners separate, and other situations, but these two key ones explain it. I have a tendency, I take on responsibilities, and I always try to find, you know, how could I have made that go different? I end up taking responsibility. I become indispensable, and I'm cherished, and I'm loved, and things are great. Then eventually, and I don't want to sound like a narcissist or something, but it's the only thing that makes sense. Like, people become jealous of me, or they become afraid I'm going to replace them, and that number one guy ends up turning on me. And I tell you here on this side, like, there's no reason. I always just had their best interest in the whole thing. I don't even care about myself much. I need to be a part of something to really rise to the occasion.
0: What do you do about the person who feels threatened, Olivia?
1: So this is an excellent question. Thanks for this one. One of the most interesting side effects of charisma is indeed creating envy, resentment. But the other one is that people start thinking that you're superhuman, and if you fail, they will tear you down. If you're the person who's orbiting a charismatic person's world and they start seeing you as a threat, for all of these cases, you have one easy remedy that's really interesting. Benjamin Franklin, when he had a rival, a political rival, he had this great technique that he wrote about. That's how we know about it. He would ask this person for a favor. And it was a small favor, like lending him a book. The person would usually say yes. George would get the book, give it back, of course, and then express his gratitude. And here's the fascinating thing. The more you express appreciation and gratitude for what this person has done for you, the more that person will think, oh, I helped this guy. I must really like him. So interestingly enough, giving people the sense that they have helped you and made you what you are, giving people a sense of responsibility for your success, is one of the quickest ways to diffuse envy, jealousy, and resentment.
0: Very smart to do. We'll be back in a moment on Coast to Coast.

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1: Next hour, Catherine Lanigan joins us to talk about crystal skulls and the power of the skulls indeed. And we'll be back in a moment with Olivia Fox and take final calls with her about charisma on Coast to Coast. This is Wednesday. For you Coast Insiders, you get two more programs from the Art Bell Vault.
2: That is indeed true. We opened up those doors of the vault that have over 500 programs for you. We added two this week, one from 1998. Art spoke to Edgar Evans Casey, the youngest son of the renowned sleeping prophet Edgar Casey. So that's a great one we got to listen to. And then from 2002, Art's guest was joined by Dr. Joyce Hawks as they discussed her life-altering near-death experience that led her to becoming a renowned healer. So folks, we'd like you to listen to this. It's classic audio. It's available to Coast Insiders. You need to become that insider, and it's so simple.
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1: So give it a try, and again, it's only cents a day, just pennies a day, to become a Coast Insider. And now here's something for you men and women. 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

0: And welcome back, George Norrie with Olivia Fox. Olivia, do people generally try to create their own charisma, or is it something you just have and you just use it?
1: So because most people assume that charisma is innate, they either have it or they don't, people don't usually start deliberately trying to create charisma until they've heard that, guess what, it's just behavior and you can become more charismatic, although not everyone is going to become a superstar. I think that once you start practicing it, the important thing is this. Because you're practicing new behaviors, I always recommend practicing the new behaviors in low stakes situation, when you're buying coffee, when you're maybe out with people that you've never seen before, will never see again, if you're at a bus station, train station, or airport, and stay close to your natural behavior when you're in a high stakes situation. Only practice new behaviors when the stakes are low.
0: What mistakes do people make trying to create charisma?
1: You know, I think the biggest one is not realizing that the most underestimated aspect of charisma is presence, the ability to make other people feel heard and listened to. And for me, the best illustration of that is when William Gladstone was running against Benjamin Disraeli for the post of Prime Minister of the British Empire, and one young lady who turned out to later on become Winston Churchill's mother, but she happened to have dinner on consecutive evenings with both men. And the British press asked her afterwards what impressions they'd made. And she said, "After dining with Mr. Gladstone, I thought he was the cleverest man in England. After dining with Mr. Disraeli, I thought I was the cleverest woman in England." It turns out that charisma is a lot more how you make people feel about themselves, and the ability to just stay focused and really listen to the other person, not get caught in your next sentence or what you wish you'd said. Because if you've ever been in a conversation when only half your mind was present and the other half was busy focusing on something else, there's a good chance that your eyes glazed over and your facial expressions had a split-second delay. And even a delay as fast as 17 milliseconds will be caught by people, because that is how fast we read one another's faces. So the biggest mistake that people make in charisma is not focusing on other people and focusing too much on themselves.
0: Is the braggadocious person very charismatic?
1: They can be, and in fact, because charisma can make you kind of believe your own BS, there is certainly a risk of becoming too big for your britches or even narcissistic. But you can be incredibly charismatic and at the same time remain really humble. That does happen.
0: Of 100 charismatic people, how many are likable?
1: That's a really good question. I don't think there have ever been any studies on it. I would assume that most are likable, but not necessarily all, because charisma and charm are different. Charisma and likability are different. And you can be really charismatic even if you're totally unlikable.
0: That's true. Let's go to the final calls. Harry in Port Huron, Michigan. Welcome to the show. Hi, Harry.
2: Hi, George. My question is, you mentioned about warmth and presence. I do those. I love doing those things. But you didn't mention any, we didn't talk much about the power part. What can you tell us about the power part of charisma?
1: Thanks, Harry. I'm so glad you asked that one. Power is fascinating because people at first assumed that power meant that you had a lot of money or a lot of actual power. Maybe you had an army at your back. It turns out that the way power is measured by other people in charisma is actually that we infer power from confidence. Essentially, we're all playing subconscious guessing games. If someone appears confident, we assume that they have something to be confident about. So it's really a question of self-confidence. And the fascinating thing is that the biggest inhibitor to self-confidence is self-criticism. And this can show up either in pure self-criticism or in self-doubt. in something that you may have heard of called the imposter syndrome, where you get the feeling that you don't really know what you're doing and it's only a matter of time before you're found out and exposed as a fraud. And the fascinating thing is that this is actually a common human experience. It's been estimated that about 80% of the adult population will experience this at some point or another. But the really fascinating thing is that the higher up the ladder of education you go, the worse it gets. And every year when the incoming class of Stanford GSB is asked, how many of you in here think you are the one mistake the admissions committee made? Every year, 2/3 of the class immediately raise their hand. So if you're feeling the imposter syndrome, just knowing that this is normal, natural, and a completely standard part of human existence can help you detach from that feeling. On the self-criticism, one of the really useful tools here is understanding that just because a thought is in your head does not necessarily mean that it is accurate. And the best example here is a fascinating story that Harvard did when they asked a group of students to watch a basketball game and count the number of times the teams passed the ball. And at the end of the video, they asked the students, did you notice anything unusual about the video? And the vast majority of the students said, no, but we can tell you how many times they passed the ball. What most of the students missed was that halfway through the game, a woman dressed in a gorilla suit walked onto the court, waved her arms at the camera, and walked off court again. This is called inattentional blindness. You can actually see the video online. And it is a fascinating example of how our brains don't actually get an accurate view of reality. They can't. There's too much going on. So instead, they pick and choose either what we have asked them to pay attention to, like the number of passes, or what they think is going to be important, such as what's necessary for our survival. So most of the time, the view is relatively accurate to reality, but sometimes it's not. So one of the ways of dealing with self-criticism is to remember that we are usually our own worst critic, and that just because a thought is in your head, if you have an ugly thought, doesn't necessarily mean you're an ugly person. Look at it like graffiti. You see graffiti on the wall, you don't think that seeing an ugly sight makes you an ugly person. Same way, having an ugly thought, it's just a thought. Your brain's job is to make thoughts. Some of them are useful, some of them are not. Choose the useful ones.
0: What has social media done to the charisma of people?
1: So social media has, in a sense, specialized our charisma, where especially the younger generations are becoming increasingly good at performing charisma for the camera and increasingly bad at being charismatic or, frankly, being able to interact at all in person. So you're kind of getting a specialization, worsening in some areas, improving in others. And it's really interesting that the generations that were the most impacted by COVID are having an increasing difficulty in knowing how to socialize.
0: Big time, too. Let's go next to Vaughn in Texas, east of the Rockies. Hi, Vaughn. Go ahead.
3: Hey, George. Nice of you to allow a caller to in while you catch your breath.
0: Yes, sir.
3: I think number one is to be true to yourself. I think that a lot of people are already putting into practice a level of charisma, and that's what's responsible for a lot of breakups. People are discovering the actor that was behind the ruse. That's my opinion on that, you know.
0: What do you think of that?
1: Yeah, I think that the fact that charisma is behavior and not an innate quality is one of the risks that you get with charisma, that people can become charismatic when they want to, when they choose to, as soon as they know what the right behaviors are. And then they turn the behaviors off, and then you find out who they really are. But what's really interesting is that the best way to get to charisma, like you said, is authenticity, because we can't control our body language. There's too much body language going on every minute. And so if you try to control the expressions on your face, sooner or later, if what you're feeling inside is contrary, you're going to get a micro expression flash. And if there's a conflict between macro and micro expression, it's called an incongruence. People will catch that on a gut level. They'll get the feeling something's off, something's not quite right. And so getting your mind right is really important. And being true to your convictions and beliefs, if you really believe in a cause, for example, it's going to give you all three. You'll have presence because you're fully attentive to the topic that is being discussed because you really believe in it. You're going to have power from confidence because you genuinely believe that this is an important thing and you believe that this is right. And you're going to have warmth because, of course, you care about it. So authenticity is indeed a huge boost to charisma.
0: Text and tweets. Tom, what do you have for Olivia?
4: Hey, Olivia. John in Syracuse, New York wants to know if a charismatic person can make you do something you wouldn't normally do.
1: Oh, so true. Not only can they make you do something that you normally wouldn't do, they can make you do something that you will regret for the rest of your life or unlife, as is the case with Jim Jones in Guyana. Charismatic people can become cult leaders and can then lead their followers to do absolutely horrific things. The Manson followers, for example. So for good or for evil, charisma is a tool that will help you impact people. And that is why intent is so important.
0: Was the devil charismatic?
1: I would assume so, because that's how you get people to, that's one of the ways you get people to listen to you and to do things that are against their own best interests. Charisma is incredibly dangerous. There's a reason it was a taboo topic for a good half of the 20th century.
0: Let's go to Rex in Santa Clarita, California. Hey, Rex, go ahead.
5: George, I'm really happy that I got on. I've been listening to Coast since the guy flew his plane into Area 51.
0: A long time ago, my friend.
5: Yeah, this is such a great topic because Olivia is so right on in everything she said. But my question is, I tend to judge a person the moment I see them because to me, they're personality is written on their face, and there are people that I have completely misjudged, and one of them is the vice president. He's done such a great job, and the other person that I completely misjudged was the mayor of Los Angeles, the current mayor of Los Angeles. And I don't know if I'm right in judging them by their performance. And, you know, you kind of get the gist of my question because I think it's that I'm right when I judge a person and their performance.
0: All right, let's get our views on that, Rex. Olivia, what do you think?
1: So what you're talking about, Rex, is one of the most universal human tendencies of judging on first impressions. And whether we're right or wrong on those first impressions, it's almost impossible not to judge. And the reason is because that it was a survival question. People who could judge accurately if something that we saw was going to be dangerous or not, fight or flight, and if someone we saw was going to be friendly or not, friend or foe, was so important to our survival that this is deeply, deeply rooted. It's one of the few human universals that in under 2 seconds, people make judgments. Now, what's really interesting is that not everyone has the willingness to change their minds. And what's called a confirmation bias leads a lot of people, once they've made a first judgment, to just keep looking for things that confirm their first impression. So it is rare that people are willing to say, you know what? I judged him wrong. The guy or the gal was actually doing a great job. Universal human tendency, this is how we are.
0: Olivia, again, tell people where they can get your book, The Charisma Myth.
1: The Charisma Myth, you can get it on Amazon. You can find it at askolivia.com. And this is the book that will show you that charisma is not innate. It can be learned, and I'll show you how.
0: And your website?
1: Askolivia.com.
0: Simple as that. Thanks, Olivia. Keep in touch. First-time guest, you did a great job for us.
1: Truly a pleasure. Thank you, George.
0: Take care. She was live in Europe, and we will be back in a moment as we talk about crystal skulls and their power on Coast to Coast AM.
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7: Hoping to secure a peace deal. I'm Ted Lindner, Fox News. President Trump signaling optimism regarding a burgeoning peace deal with Iran, touting progress on maritime security in the Strait of Hormuz, and a new deconfliction framework aimed at stabilizing the Israel-Hezbollah front. Here was the president on Wednesday night.
8: Iran is being very nice. They're agreeing to everything that I want, and they have to. Otherwise, we just go back and do what we have to do.
7: While the White House and Tehran continue to spar publicly over the timeline for resuming nuclear inspections, the president meeting with NATO Secretary General Mark Rutte Wednesday at the White House, the president expressing his disappointment with the alliance.
9: We were disappointed with the UK. We were disappointed with Germany and France. We're disappointed with most of them. Spain is a horror show.
7: Rutte called these isolated incidents, saying 4,000 to 5,000 U.S. planes taken off from European bases in the 6 weeks before the ceasefire in Iran. The meeting comes ahead of next month's NATO summit in Turkey. The president helping to kick off the Great American State Fair on Wednesday night. More details on this from Fox's Kevin Uretsky.
10: With a live performance from Lee Greenwood and a military flyover, President Trump took the stage to kick off the Great American State Fair on the National Mall.
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3: Charged with stalking Sophie. I'm Jarrett Lewis. Here's what's trending this hour. The Marion County Prosecutor's Office saying on Wednesday that Fever player Sophie Cunningham was stalked by a man named Kevin Singh. Prosecutor Ryan Mayer says Singh sent messages to Cunningham on multiple occasions, and his conduct became increasingly threatening after he was contacted by team security and told to stop. In one of those messages, he told Cunningham he would marry her. Singh is charged with intimidation and harassment. Sunday night's severe weather system spotting more than a dozen tornadoes across the state. The National Weather Service confirmed that tornadoes touched down in Bartholomew, Martin, Owen, and Sullivan counties earlier this week. The strongest was an EF1 in Sullivan County, with winds as strong as 100 miles per hour at times. NWS meteorologist Greg Mello says the crazy weather month continues as more severe weather is possible for Thursday.
4: We can't rule out some isolated large hail or damaging wind gusts, but the threat looks relatively low. Not expecting widespread severe weather like we've seen over the past several weeks.
3: Additional tornadoes from Sunday were reported in the southwestern and southeastern parts of Indiana. And Indiana Farm Bureau is projecting lower July 4th cookout costs this year for Hoosiers. Ryan Hedrick has more.
5: Indiana's projected cookout cost comes well below the national and Midwest average, says Chief Economist Todd Davis.
6: I think as some of this uncertainty in the Strait of Hormuz gets worked through the economy, you see cheaper fuel prices, and I think that will also help with the overall concern of inflation.
5: David, speaking with Fox 59, says you could save more depending on when and where you buy. Ryan Hedrick, 93 WIBC Mobile News.
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7: We improved to some mixed sun and clouds for Thursday, a high temperature of 83, a slight chance for a shower, but rain showers and thunderstorms return again early on Friday. From the Fox 59 Weather Center, I'm Chief Meteorologist Brian Wilkes for 93 WIBC.
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1: The Mitchell Hedges crystal skull is a very famous and controversial 20th century artifact, apparently discovered in 1924 by Anna Mitchell Hedges beneath a collapsed Mayan altar in Belize. Often called the Skull of Doom, it features a detachable jaw and has sparked decades of debate regarding its authenticity and purported paranormal abilities. In a moment, Catherine Lanigan joins us. We'll talk about the crystal skulls in a moment on Coast to Coast AM.
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0: And welcome back. George Norrie with you. Catherine Lanigan with us, the author of 67 novels and nonfiction books. She's also the author of the novelizations of Romancing the Stone and The Jewel of the Nile as well. Her websites are linked up at coasttocoastam.com. Catherine, welcome back to the program.
1: Thank you so much, George. It's great to be here. We are happy to be here.
0: How was my definition of the crystal skull? Is it close?
1: It's pretty darn good. And yes, very, very good. Yeah.
0: Found by Anna Mitchell Hedges back in 1924. But tell us about that discovery.
1: On January 1st, 1924, she was in Belize with her. She was the adopted daughter of F.A. Mitchell Hedges, who was a British explorer. And he was looking for a connection between the Maya and Atlantis. And down there in Belize, they thought they were getting pretty close. But he was looking for a lost city. He had heard that there was a lost city. Now, eventually, it took them 4 years to burn through the brush and to clear everything away. And they found temples and ball courts and houses and everything. And one of the temples was the one where the Mitchell Hedges crystal skull was hidden for over 1,000 years. And she, with all the little children, the Mayan children, they were told that if they went to the top of this one hill, that they could see out to the ocean, to the sea, and they wanted to see it. So when everyone was taking a siesta, they went up there, stood on the temple, and the sun had come out from a cloud, went straight down and lit up something inside the temple because they could see down into it, you know. Anyway, when they went down the mountain, she told her father about what she had seen, that there was some light down there, and of course she got in trouble. But the next day, he had all his workmen up there taking away the stones one by one, you know, but it was a very small opening, and she was the smallest person, so they put a rope around her waist and lowered her down, and she got down there. She felt around for something. Now, you know, I would not be doing that, you know, snakes, tarantulas, all that kind of stuff after 1,000 years, right? From a girl's point of view, I was like, I don't think I would be doing that, but she did, and so she put this thing in her shirt, and they pulled her up, and when she opened it up and pulled it out, here was the top of the crystal skull. The jaw wasn't there, but that was the top of the head of the skull. And she said that all the workers just fell to their knees and started crying and praising God, and they started celebrating. No one would go back to work because they said that their God had returned. And other people from other villages came in and joined in the celebration. And I mean, after 4 days, they were, you know, they had quite a crowd, you know, going on. So, you know, I've always thought to myself, when she was telling us the story, I've always thought, you know, how amazing that must have been at that time for all those people to have heard these, you know, they were all Maya, right? And for them to realize that their God had returned after 1,000 years, maybe even longer, really. They'd heard all the legends. They, you know, still worshiped and prayed to him. And then here, and I'm going to show you now, the Mitchell Hedges crystal skull. This fabulous, incredible skull was there, and he's absolutely crystal clear. And then a few days later, the workers kept moving the rocks and all the pieces and everything, and went down again. And then that's when they found the jaw and brought the jaw up. Anyway, you can see the jaw here. On the side are two dolphins. There's a dolphin in the cheekbone. There's a dolphin on that side and a dolphin on this side, which is also a connection to Lemuria. So not only was there this connection he felt to Atlantis, but also Lemuria. You know, when you go into an antique shop and you see those, the crystal ball that has the two dolphins on the side, like the stand to hold it up.
0: Right.
1: That's a symbol. Yeah, that's the symbol of Lemuria. And this crystal skull has those dolphins. So no other crystal skull that I know of in the world has the dolphins on the cheekbones. So, and he is absolutely pure crystal quartz. It's piezoelectric quartz. There is element 77 in him.
0: Is it heavy?
1: It weighs about 11 pounds, maybe 12. Now, when he is working and he's saving the world, which is what I really think he does, he will get very heavy. I mean, I have picked him up where I know I'm lifting 25 pounds, not, you know.
0: Wow. Now, do we know who he is a replica of?
1: I don't think he's a replica of anything. I think he is unique. I know that they've tried to say that he's, you know, a Mayan, you know, that an AI did something or computer thing did something a few years ago that said, oh, it was a Mayan princess. And then there's other people have said, and I think that's not what I get. I get that he's absolutely unique, but he is a human skull. He has bumps and nodules and everything on him, just like a human skull. It's the size of a human skull, and all of his mole lines of his teeth in the jaw are completely lined up, just like a human being. But anyway, he has lenses and prisms that are built into the interior of the crystal quartz, which is impossible. If you were to have the skull with a light underneath him, there's a 90-degree turn that the light would make, and it would shoot right out the eyes. So you can imagine if a Mayan priest had a light under there, and you're in the middle of the jungle where it's all dark, and then the light starts coming out the eyes, how really frightening that would be, or majestic, one of the two, it would be. So, he is totally unique, and that's why everyone is fascinated with him, besides the fact that he is a sentient being. He has certainly a mind of his own. He has a sense of humor as well, which I have found in my life. And he is able to bring through universal love, joy, peace, and happiness. And he's here at the time when the world needs help. And I think that is absolutely accurate. And, you know, and he's over 100 years here now, you know, so that was 1924. This is it, 2026.
0: Yeah, where is the skull right now?
1: So the skull is with us, with my husband, Bill, and I. And, I mean, a lot of times he's just still in the vault. But when we have a presentation like this, you know, obviously it's the middle of the night, so he's in my home.
0: What's it worth?
1: All the money in the world.
0: Priceless, isn't it?
1: It's priceless. Yeah.
0: How do you
1: and
0: think?
1: But he cannot be sold. The skull cannot be sold. He can be gifted from one person to another. And that's how Bill came to have him, is when Anna died. She found the skull on January 1st, 1924, and her birthday is January 1st, so she found it on her birthday. She passed away 100 years later in 2007, and she was 100 years old when she died, and she passed it to Bill on his birthday. So I think that's very celestial, you know, in my angel world, right?
0: And apparently the skull was carved from a single piece of clear crystal, right?
1: Yes, if it was even carved. It's been tested by Hewlett-Packard many years ago, and they went through days and days of testing, and that's when they found that there was, you know, iridium, which is element 77 is, you know, it's only found in meteorites. It's from outer space. They can make quartz crystal crystals in space, they have to be made in zero gravity, but they can only make small ones. They can't make anything this big. And so for this piece to be all one piece of crystal and made the way that it's made, it's impossible. They even concluded it shouldn't be here.
0: Now, there are some that say the skull emits sounds, projects images of the future, can cause illness when treated with disrespect. Are these true?
1: I don't know about the illness thing. I do know that at one time, Bill was up in, I think it was Mount Shasta, and they were doing some filming, and they had shown a light through the side of the skull, and there was a big wall behind him, and it had projected, I think it was eight different alien races, the figurines of eight different alien races on the wall. And we have that on video. I've seen it. We have it on video. So, and as far as projecting the future, you know, there are so many timelines right now. The future is literally what we make it. You know, what are you going to put in your timeline? And that's what he tells me all the time, you know, put love, joy, happiness, you know, put the love of the universal love of the creator in your timeline. And we do. So our life is a lovely, lovely place to be.
0: Does it feel alive to you, Catherine?
1: You know, I'm going to say yes. Yes. The answer is yes, because he does speak to me. One of the things he told me just, you know, as I was resting before the show, he said, I specifically wanted you to do this show because it's very important right now for the balance of humanity, for the divine feminine to be lifted up. And he said, Mr. Norrie will do that. He will help to balance humanity by this show this evening.
0: Well, he's right about that, Catherine.
1: Yeah. I mean, we've been trying for a while, haven't we?
0: It is fascinating.
1: Yeah, it is. It's absolutely fascinating. And the other thing, too, is that he draws people to him that he wants to see, where, especially right now with all the star seeds and the those that are awakened and enlightened, or they need to be maybe jolted a little bit to understand what their path is and what their powers are. What I do with him when we have private sessions is Bill works with energy. I don't know how to do that. All I know is that he speaks to me and tells me maybe one or two of our clients' past lives, and they're always past lives that they have never heard from anybody else before, but those lives are the ones that they're pretty ancient, special. And in the last, I'd say maybe 18 months, but especially the last year, there are a lot of galactic lives coming through. Their lives as a, you know, what we would call an extraterrestrial, you know, they're from the Pleiades, they're from Sirius, they're Arcturians. There's a lot of Arcturians around. And the lessons that they came here are the burdens. Many times they're the burdens, and we get rid of any kind of blockages that they have so that they remember. It's very, very important for human beings to remember the power that they have. You know, I'm sure, I mean, because I've heard your show so many times, but, you know, all the junk DNA that the scientists have always said that we have, it's not junk. It's 12 strands of DNA that takes up, was it 93% of our DNA mm-hmm. that we haven't even used. And that's what he unlocks for so many people. And you know, it's a ways to go to say it is life changing, but it is life changing for many people. And I've seen him when he's helped to cure people. I mean, I've seen it myself. Not every single person. Every person that comes to us is unique and wonderful and different. I mean, every time, and we kind of, you know, at the end of every session, we just go, we always say, well, we've heard it all now until the next one comes. And then we hear the next story, and it's just amazing To me, it's amazing how many people are still functioning after all the horrible things that they've been through, and they're trying to get rid, shed all of that so that they can find their unique soul self and their Christed consciousness. It's a lovely mission.
0: What's your latest book, Catherine?
1: My latest one is Magical Midnight. And we are actually at the very beginning of development for a film, and I'm very excited about that. So
0: Good for
1: looks
0: you.
1: like we'll film in Fort Collins, Colorado.
0: Now, crystals are used a lot in computers. Is there a possibility this skull could be some storable computer?
1: It is storable. That there are some that say that it stores all the knowledge of the universe, but I would say it stores the knowledge of universes, plural. Yes, the answer is yes, and he is a big, big computer of ancient, very ancient, not really some old stuff. And I hear that when I'm getting a download. For one of our clients of, we had one just a couple of weeks ago, and I said, he's telling me this goes back 2 billion years, and this is what happened to you.
0: When the jaws were attached to the skull, did it ever talk?
1: No.
2: It talks.
1: It talks, but he doesn't like have to lift his head, you know what I mean? It's not like a puppet. It doesn't do that.
0: But what does he sound like?
1: He has very high frequency. His voice is very it's a masculine voice, and it is velvety. You know what? It's like yours. It's like that radio velvet voice that announcers need to have. I've always called it the velvet voice. It's like that.
0: Fascinating.
1: And very always very positive. He doesn't give any kind of like negative predictions or anything like that. There's somebody had asked me that kind of thing, and but he will give a warning if someone is to be warned about someone that's like, let's say there's a family member that should be ostracized, and they're really even, besides even mean, I mean, even murderous type things. He will say they need to be, I wanted to see them because they need to be warned that they have to get rid of this father, brother, whatever, and stay away. And that has happened. That kind of thing has happened. Now, and then whatever anybody does with that information, that is their free will, their choice of how they want to, they want to proceed, but at least they are forewarned, and they have a pretty good idea of what they should do with their life.
0: Catherine, do you think the skull is somewhat alive?
1: That is a really good question. I don't think it's alive like in the way that human beings consider alive. I know that he is, he manifests celestial energy, and celestial, like sometimes I'll have Saint Michael come in, and I can say he's using the skull to manifest even more, protection or something like that, around us. I would say that,
0: Hold
1: yeah.
0: on for a second, Catherine. We'll be back in a moment. We'll talk more about the incredible crystal skull right here on Coast to Coast AM.
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0: In Indiana, you need two things from your news station. What's happening?
1: A man is arrested after police say he pointed a gun at a teenager's head.
2: Shots fired and a person killed on Indy's east side.
0: And what's coming?
3: This has been an ongoing line of heavy thunderstorms that has prompted the severe thunderstorm warnings across the entire city of Indianapolis.
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5: I'm at Decatur Township Station 73 in Canby, Indiana. I'm a firefighter engineer. I drive all emergency equipment to the scenes. So my father-in-law, his health was declining. We needed to move him to put in assisted living, and we needed to get the home out of his name. It definitely affects your job, thinking about things at home, trying to get things settled. I would catch myself here at the firehouse thinking about, I need to hurry up and get this done with the home. I need to close on it. I really didn't want to hassle with putting it on the market, listing it. I just Googled and found Simple Quarters, and I reached out to Megan, and the process could not have been smoother. She met with me, I think it was the next day. We did a walkthrough of the house. It just took an hour to do the walkthrough of the property. 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
1: We'll take calls next hour with Catherine Lanigan. We're also going to talk about her latest book, Magical Midnight. It's about angels on the coast to coast. 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

0: And welcome back, George Norrie, along with Catherine Lanigan, as we talk about the incredible Hedges, Mitchell Hedges' crystal skull. Catherine, tell us the story of the British Museum and the Smithsonian behind the skulls.
1: What I think is very interesting is, you know, up until 1970, nobody had really heard about the crystal skulls at all. There was one in the British Museum, there was one in the Paris Museum, and then there was the Mitchell Hedges crystal skull. And in 1970 was when Arthur C. Clarke did his show, and at the beginning of the show was this crystal skull, you know, spinning around at the beginning. I remember seeing that show in that, you know, in the 1970s.
0: Right.
1: Anyway, what was interesting at that time in the 1970s, before that show, there were only those three crystal skulls that were known, you know, or found around the world. After that show and then also was Miracle of the Gods, I think it was, with William Shatner, was at the same time. So those two shows, then all of a sudden people started resonating to the crystal skull. And then we started having artisans make crystal skulls. Now there are millions of the crystal skulls around. I mean, you know, we go to, you know, like Contact in the Desert, which you know, and people mm-hmm. will come in with, oh, can I bring my crystal skulls? And they'll have suitcases filled with their crystal skulls that they put around it in order to get the energy. But this is considered by the Maya the master crystal skull of the 13 crystal skulls of the legend. And the legend is that this crystal skull would only come back when the world needed help. And obviously, we need some help right now. You know?
0: Oh, yeah.
1: And, I'm trying to remember what year it was. In 1979, I wanted to tell you this story. In 1979, Anna Mitchell Hedges, who had found the crystal skull, you know, her father had gifted it to her in 1959 when he died, and then she had it. And so in 1997 or 98, right around in there, the psychic, Carol Wilson Davis, got a phone call from this gentleman who was filming there in Toronto. And he was asking her questions about the crystal skull. And so she was telling him, and so she tried to set up a meeting between him and Anna. But Anna was moving to England the next day, you know, and so she didn't have time to meet. She had to pack up everything and she was moving. So she didn't get to talk to him, but Carol had told him all about Anna and how Anna found the crystal skull and you know, all her Anna's stories and everything. Well, that man was Spielberg. It was Spielberg.
0: Oh, really? The Steven Spielberg.
1: Yeah. And that was wow. In 1997 or 98, I believe. And then, of course, the Kingdom of the Crystal Skull didn't come out until, you know, 10 years later? But that's where he got, you know, if you remember on the original Raiders of the Lost Ark, he goes into the temple and the rock is going behind him and he picks up a crystal skull and moves it off, you know, and he comes back with the treasure.
0: Right.
1: That's where he got that, was from Anna. So then later, when in 2000, whatever it was, the 2005 or whatever, when Spielberg was making the Kingdom of the Crystal Skull, then he contacted Bill because Anna died in 2007 and the skull cannot be sold. It can only be gifted. And so she gifted it to Bill. She spent the last 8 years of her life training him how to work with the skull. And I don't know how to do it. I know I'm doing my hands like this, but I'm not doing any, you know, I don't know how to do that. But anyway, she trained him how to open the energies with the crystal skull and to bring all that out. Like when you look in the back, You know, it's the same size as a, it's even got the hemisphere. It's like a real human skull.
0: It's proportional to a human skull size, isn't it?
1: It is. It's a human skull size. And when you look in the eyes, if you look in the eyes, it's like taking you into a whole world of crystal. I mean, you're just mesmerized by it. It's amazing. So anyway, when Bill got it, he actually worked with Spielberg, and he later he went to the Cannes Film Festival and had the crystal skull there on a great big giant yacht. So isn't that exciting?
0: It sure is. Now, what about the Smithsonian? What do they say about this?
1: The Smithsonian, when they when the Smithsonian did it, I think they took it there several times. But anyway, Bill took it because the first time it was tested was with Hewlett Packard. Remember I told you they said it shouldn't even be here? That was the first. So then it went to the Smithsonian. And four times he went to the Smithsonian. And during that time, they kept testing it, and they said because they were looking for tool marks, which meant somebody had carved it, right? And they couldn't find any tool marks.
0: In modern times, right?
1: Yeah. Each time that they tested it, there were no tool marks. They could not find any tool marks. And so Bill went out to lunch. They had him go out to lunch, and they came back, and they used Regisil, like a dentist uses, you know, to find. You know, they take the Regisil off, and then it will show if there's any tool marks on it. And when he came back, they said, "Oh, we found tool marks," because the Smithsonian has a mandate that nothing can be any older than what they determine is the history line that we must follow. So if anything is found that doesn't agree with their directives, then they discard it. So that's why there's so many things that everybody's finding right now. And they say, oh, we took it to the Smithsonian and they just put it away. That's why at the end of Raiders of the Lost Ark, they put it in a box. You know, they put the Ark of the Covenant in a box and then put it in a warehouse. Well, we don't want that to happen here, right?
0: Can you feel the energy emitting from the skull?
1: Oh, yeah. I mean, I'm hot. Can you feel the energy emitting from the skull?
0: Not from where I am right now.
1: Oh, you can't? Okay.
0: No, plus,
1: well, it does go. It does go. We do, when we do Zoom calls and things, is a lot of people will get the energy from the skull. I feel a lot of heat right now. I mean, I'm starting to sweat, and I don't normally sweat during your show.
0: Well, I saw the skull during the break, but I don't see your video when you're on the air with me.
1: Oh, okay. Okay.
0: You're merely like you're behind a microphone. That's it.
1: Oh, yeah. Okay. Gotcha. But he is sending universal love to all of the audience and anyone who's listening or watching, you know, later on, they will get, you know, a blast of universal love. Some people will actually, you know, just burst into tears the minute they see it. And I mean, I've seen people fall to their knees crying, just so overwhelmed with love that they've never felt before in their life.
0: Catherine, how do you determine what the skull is thinking about issues and events?
1: He has a certain voice that I pick up and I get. And as you know, I have been seeing angels since I was 3 years old. My mother says it was even before that. So I've always had a connection to the celestial, to the positive. I really do not see anything that's dark. I have some kind of a filter or a shield. So I'm really lucky that I'm only bringing in the light. And the first time I met the skull was back in like 1991, I think it was. And Bill had myself, my sister, and my brother-in-law all come over, and he said, "I want to show you the crystal skull," because Anna was there at that time. And so my sister, No, she's passed away. She's been gone for about 16 years. So I sat down next to the skull and I just immediately got so lightheaded. I was just like, oh my God, I just don't even know what's going to happen to me. And my sister is going, this is the coolest thing I've ever seen in my entire life. I mean, she was just blown away. She was so happy. My brother-in-law, on the other hand, was standing there going, we have to get out of here. There's something really weird. I don't know. I want to get out of
0: It
1: here.
0: scared him,
1: And
0: didn't it?
1: I. He was like freaking out, and my sister was just like falling in love. I mean, she was like ready to take him home because she felt all the love from the crystal skull. And so then she turned to me and she said, "Are you all right?" And I said, "I just can't take this." And she said, she said, "Bill, she's starting to go transparent. She needs sugar. Get her some sugar right away." So he went to the and got some orange juice and came back, and I had orange juice, and I mean, I was going transparent right in front of everybody.
0: Where do you think
1: So
0: the skull came from, Catherine?
1: me personally, I know that it came from a planet that is not even in our universe.
0: And
1: I know it did. I was there.
0: what was the purpose of bringing it here?
1: Because mankind does not realize, they don't remember who they are. They don't realize the power that they have. They are really co-creators with God. They don't realize how we have been dumbed down so much. They don't realize how precious and wonderful and lovely our souls are. I'm gonna start crying. And he's here to remind everybody who they are, and all of those that are waking up right now for the ascension. He is there to just send that universal love to give them confidence that what they're doing is the right thing, you know? And it's just all about love. I mean, that's where we're supposed to be.
0: Is the skull concerned about our future?
1: Actually, no. Now, I will tell you that remember I told you about when Steven Spielberg met Carol Wilson Davis?
0: Right.
1: Well, back in the early 80s, she downloaded all kinds of information because she's psychic. She was a forensic psychic for the police up in Canada. And she downloaded all kinds of predictions that he gave her in a trance. She was in a trance when it was translated and then put into a book. And all of those have come true. And when he was doing that, he had these predictions that we had, but those have all happened. And we are at that place now where he is helping us to create the timeline that we want to have, where we have love, peace, and joy, where there is universal love. I mean, literally utopia, where is everyone is there is no fear. That's the what the dark feeds off of is our fear. So that's why the media and so many places, not you obviously, but so many places keep trying to frighten everyone into submission. It drives me crazy. I mean, even the commercials are, you know, if you don't take this, you know, you're gonna die, you know. It's just crazy. So, yeah.
0: Does the skull ever tell you of impending doom?
1: No.
0: It does
1: No,
0: not.
1: he does not. He does. Now, I will tell you this is when we have sessions with people, he will tell that if they have someone around them that they need to get away from or that they have malice in their heart,
0: Somebody toxic, probably, huh?
1: toxic people, he will tell them if you know, you need to break this off, or you need to protect yourself, that kind of thing. What he does is spread more love and bring more love in. I've noticed, you know, as we've done several of your shows about the angels, many times when we are doing a meditation with the skull, he brings in even more angels. The room will just be filled and all around us with so much celestial light, it's almost impossible to just breathe, you know, because it's so overwhelming. So if, as far as I'm concerned, he is here, he's just love. I get nothing but love from him. Now, I do know that, you know, when he was created, the Mayans talk about how he, you know, the skull, he was in the shape of a skull because it's admired so much, but also is feared, so no one would want to steal him.
0: Catherine, we're going to take a short break and come back and chat about your magical midnight book and also take phone calls next hour on Coast to Coast AM.
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4: U.S. offering assistance. I'm Sue Guzman, Fox News. Secretary of State Marco Rubio says the United States is deploying search teams, medical resources, and humanitarian aid to Venezuela after it was hit with two powerful back-to-back earthquakes centered in Caracas Wednesday night, the strongest there in 125 years. The 7.2 and 7.5 magnitude earthquakes collapsing buildings and sending hundreds of people fleeing into the streets. Acting Venezuela President Delcy Rodriguez says at least 32 people are dead, 700 injured. Those numbers expected to rise. President Trump posting on Truth Social saying the U.S. stands ready, willing, and able to help. The president helped to kick off the Great American State Fair Wednesday night. More from Fox's Kevin Uretsky.
5: With a live performance from Lee Greenwood and a military flyover, President Trump took the stage to kick off the Great American State Fair on the National Mall.
6: 10 days from now, our country will celebrate one of the most monumental milestones in human history. We will mark 250 years of glorious American freedom.
5: The fair will feature exhibits representing all 50 states and 6 territories and showcase live concerts and military performances. It opens to the public Thursday. Kevin Uretsky, Fox News.
4: Senate Republicans holding a new vote on the War Powers Act Wednesday night, defeating it this time. 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After the meeting, the president projected party unity.
6: 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We like our leader. We like everybody.
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18: Involving someone on the team again. I'm Jarrett Lewis. Here's what's trending this hour. A man named Kevin Singh is accused of stalking Indiana Fever for

0: Sophie Cunningham, John Herrick reports.
1: Marion County Prosecutor Ryan Mears saying Wednesday morning that Singh was arrested on Tuesday and the criminal charges were then filed on Wednesday. Mears says Singh sent multiple threatening and explicit messages to Cunningham through social media. In one instance, police say Singh sent a message to Cunningham saying, "I'm serious. If you won't legit marry me, I'd really like to meet you." They also say that Singh got nasty with Pacers Vice President of Security John Ball when Ball told Singh to quit acting like this. John Herrick, 93 WIBC Mobile News.
0: There's a development in the trial of Indianapolis mother Toni McClure, who's charged in the murder of her five-year-old daughter Kinsley Welty in 2024. Announced Wednesday, a juror in the trial has been charged with indirect contempt of court, disobedience of process for misconduct. The juror is accused of having an inappropriate conversation with a witness outside the Marion County courtroom. The misconduct led to a mistrial being issued by the judge on Tuesday. The juror has an initial hearing set for July 16th. McClure's trial has been rescheduled for late August. And heading into Thursday, there's a weather system on the move to keep an eye on.
2: It looks marginal at this time. Not expecting any widespread severe weather, but we'll definitely be monitoring that.
0: A hot weekend is coming too. Mello says we could see heat index values reaching over 100 at times. Meanwhile, the National Weather Service in Indianapolis has confirmed tornadoes in Bartholomew, Martin, Owen, and Sullivan counties from Sunday's severe weather system. I'm Jarrett Lewis on The Level on the Go and on WIBC.com. The forecast from the American Standard Cooling Weather Center.
3: We improved to some mixed sun and clouds for Thursday. A high temperature of 83, a slight chance for a shower, but rain showers and thunderstorms return again early on Friday. From the Fox 59 Weather Center, I'm Chief Meteorologist Brian Wilkes for 93 WIBC.
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1: And we're chatting with Catherine Lanigan about the Mitchell Hedges crystal skull. 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

0: And welcome back to Coast, George Norrie with you. Quick news update on the two Venezuelan earthquakes. 32 now dead, 700 injured in that tragedy. My gosh. Catherine, we'll talk more about the crystal skulls and take calls, but you wrote this new book, Magical Midnight, about an angel encounter, didn't you?
1: I sure did. And Magical Midnight is, as you know, I've done a half a dozen angel books, but this one is a Christmas story. It is fiction, but it has a whole lot of nonfiction in it. And it's a story of an angel who decides to come to Earth and help an estranged father and son get back together. She has 3 days from the winter solstice to Christmas Eve to accomplish it, which is a pretty hard task, but it's funny, it's light, and it's won three awards already, so I'm really excited. And we're in the process of bringing it to film.
0: Good for you. What do you think an angel is?
1: Well, I know that they are a being. I mean, they are a being. They are celestial in light. They are not a human being. They are of species, unto their own. And they are extremely loving. And it's almost hard for humans, especially now, to really understand how loving. They're just pure love. And that's not even God, you know? So when you start thinking of it in those terms, gosh, we are loved so much. You know, we are so precious as a species ourselves, and we don't think of ourselves like that enough.
0: You think angels are God-given?
1: Yes. Flat out, yes.
0: You have no doubts?
1: None. Yes, I do. I absolutely believe that they were, you know, the first creation. Man came later, and they are. I think they're more in number than I'm learning that they're more in number than I thought originally, and I think part of that is just because that's what's just in the Bible is, well, there's this choir, but I think there's a whole lot more going on than we have been told that there is. And I know that they truly, truly are absolute love and protection. They're great protectors of ours. Yes.
0: It's magical, isn't it?
1: Yes, it is magical.
0: Let's take some calls for you. You ready?
1: Yes, I'm ready.
0: Susan in New Orleans, east of the Rockies, gets us started. Hi, Suze.
2: Hi, I had a question about the skull, but I also have a question about the angels.
0: Okay.
1: Okay.
2: Do human beings become angels, some human beings?
1: No.
2: They don't?
1: Human beings are very precious in the eyes of God, and there's a lot that we can do. We've been dumbed down so many times and by so much. We really do not understand how powerful we really are. Now, mm-hmm. angels have a lot of we think of them as being better than we are, but they're not. And all the trials that we go through and all of the stuff that we go through to just keep on believing and go through all this, the angels don't have to do that. You know, they are mm-hmm. literally sitting around wanting to help us because we are so loved by God and we are so precious in his eyes that he does have angels to help protect us and to, you know, keep us alive when we need to be alive and to help us over, you know, cross over when it's time for us to cross over. So
2: you said they're waiting around for us. Aren't they waiting for us to help, like to ask them for help?
1: Yes, they are. You know, you have to ask them to help you. Please help me.
2: Yes.
1: Yes.
2: We have to ask them.
1: Yeah, you have to ask. And then please thank them. You know, so we're so good at, like, you know, please help me, please help me, please help me. And then they get a lot of help, and then you take all the credit. you know, let them, you know, please say to them, thank you for helping me through this day. It was pretty tough, you know.
0: Do you think an angel, Catherine, would ever refuse to help an individual?
1: I don't even want to know that angel. And I have a name for him. He can just go away. That's the go away angel. No, I don't think so.
0: Next up, let's go to Mark in Roseville, California, west of the Rockies. Mark, go ahead, sir.
3: Yeah, George, good evening.
0: Hi.
3: Good morning. Yeah, I'd like to ask Catherine, what does she think about Dan Aykroyd's Crystal Skull, Crystal Head Vodka that was based off of the legend of the 13 Crystal Skulls?
1: Yeah, well, you know, everybody's got their way of making money.
0: It works for them.
1: Yeah, it works for them. I mean, it's not, I'm going to tell you, it's not special, you know. So, I mean, he's doing what he wants to do. That's fine. I'm doing what I want to do, and that's fine.
0: Catherine, how do you think the skull was made? There, as you said, there's no tool marks on it.
1: Okay. It was on a universe that doesn't even exist anymore. And it was
0: a universe or a planet?
1: I think there's more than one planet involved from what my own memory of it is. I know there were two personally, but through thought and intention, some of us would call it prayer. It is absolutely pure piezoelectric quartz, you know, piezoelectric quartz crystal. And there are the prisms. I want to bring this out, is there is this 90 degree turn that's inside the crystal. It, you know, it shoots the light out through the eyes, but it also is it's just incredibly unique. But I know that inside of it are all of the I don't want to say memories, but the information. There's the information of universe after universe after universe in it that is not, obviously, by human beings, easily accessed. Now, I'm sure that if there was a, you know, an angel standing here, he could probably do a pretty good job with it and help us out. Plus, it's probably, I mean, I personally think that there's a lot of different languages in it, and they're all light languages that I don't do that. I'm not a translator of light languages, so I don't know that. I do know that it will translate for me when I'm helping another person, he gives me what they need to know to improve their life, to raise their consciousness through Christ consciousness. And I know that he is absolutely pure in his intentions, and the love that comes through him is unconditional. And I've seen him help cure people that are right there in front of me. I've seen 200 people line up and to just have 2 minutes with him, and their life has changed when they walk away. And that is, to me, as celestial as I can possibly imagine.
0: Can it read your mind?
3: Yes,
1: I think so. He certainly read mine, and he gives me a lot of information. Like just tonight, he was telling me how special you are, George.
0: Well, tell him thank you.
1: Yeah, very special. And he wants you to know that you're doing a very good job, and you're doing what you came here to do, to help enlighten humanity. And the universe, the entire universe, thanks you, George, for all the work that you're doing. You are a very blessed person, human being.
0: Thank them all for me, Catherine. That's very well
1: said.
0: Yeah,
1: well, he's saying thank you, George.
0: Let's go to Cornelius in Louisiana. Hello there, Mr. White.
4: Hey there, George and Catherine. Really enjoying the show, but I got to tell you something, as Catherine, we're in the land of voodoo, hoodoo, and you do, and I love Sue from New Orleans. I wish she had talked about some of that. But I was telling Tommy, I don't know if you ever heard of the Maya Treya. George had him on, and people got sick. So I've been listening to you, and, man, my head is swimming and stuff. And you said you read the Bible and stuff, but you've never mentioned anything about the devil or evil or heaven or hell, just that everything is all good. So I was just wondering, do you believe the Bible, or does the skull know anything about the Bible and the future? We are in the end times. I tell George and the audience that AI is nothing but the Antichrist intelligence or the alien intelligence. And with all this discovery, you mentioned Steven Spielberg and probably Disclosure Day. So have you read the Bible about all the evil and end times that's in the Bible? And do you believe you're being deceived by this thing? Because it said we're going to have bad and worse times coming up. Thank you, George.
0: Well, interesting. Catherine, what do you think?
1: Well, first of all, I believe that there are more than one timeline. And right now, I know there's multiple timelines going on. If you believe that there is a lot of evil in the world, that's the timeline you're going to live in. If you believe that there is goodness and happiness and that we are evolving, because I really believe that that is what is going on. And I don't need the skull to tell me that. I have Jesus to tell me that. And I know that humanity is a very precious species in this world. And those that believe that and believe in God the Creator and our Lord Jesus Christ, I believe that they will find that wonderful timeline where everything is getting better. And wherever that demon lives, I'm not there. Period.
0: All right. One of the great things about our country happens to be the truck drivers that are out there keeping America moving. And here's Ted, truck driving in Oklahoma. Go ahead, Ted.
5: Hey, good to talk to you, George. Good morning, Catherine. You know, in the intro, they mentioned something about Romancing the Stone, and your name popped in my head right away because Catherine Zeta Jones and her husband, Michael Douglas, have a home on the island of Roatan where Frederick Mitchell Hedges based his operations out of. I'm the librarian for the adjacent island, the Utila Museum. And I have all of Mitchell Hedges' books, which aren't nearly as good as his secretary's book, Blue Blaze. Now, he found that at the site Labontum, or Anna did. And when I spoke with her back in the 90s, she kept the skull in a bowling ball bag. I'm wondering if that was bequeathed to your husband as well, the bowling ball bag. And I also wanted to know, somehow the name Sammy is popping into my head. That's 30 years ago, so I can't remember anything. Was that Anna's nickname?
1: Yeah, that-

0: was his nickname. Yeah.
1: Silly Sam.
0: Silly Sam. That was her nickname. And so we called her Sammy. And yes, it, I think Bill still has the bowling ball bag. Yes. Yes.
2: All right. Thanks, Ted. How old was Anna when she passed, Catherine?
0: 100.
2: Wow.
0: She was 100. Can you believe? I mean, that's amazing. Yeah. And she found the skull on January 1st, 1924. And then she passed in 2007, I think it was on April 11th. That was Bill's birthday.
2: What would the Pope say about the skull?
0: I don't even want to know. That's a Catherine answer. You know, I don't even want to know. I think that he's...
2: You think it would be bad and negative?
0: Actually, no, I don't. But I don't think that he has a broad enough concept.
2: You think maybe because it's an object, he would be opposed to it?
0: No, because I think, you know, I'm Catholic. So, I mean, I've always brought up Catholic, but I think, you know, they've got a whole lot of objects, you know? So I don't think that because it's an object, he'd be opposed to it. I think it would, you know, personally, I think it would be very interesting if he saw it. And I'd like to see what the skull, because the skull will tell me what he saw in him.
2: Have you ever prayed to the skull?
0: No, I do not pray to the skull. I pray to my Lord Jesus Christ.
2: Yeah, I would think the Pope would find it kind of intriguing, don't you?
0: Yeah, I think he probably would because he's got a lot of stuff around there. But the skull is not something that you pray to. You know, you pray to God. He's not a god. You know, I mean, I know that the Maya thought that this was their god who had returned, but he's not a god. He's incredibly intelligent, but he's not God.
2: How old do you think it is?
0: Me personally, millions of years old.
2: Wow.
0: Yeah, I really do. I really do. I think it's from the planet that he came from. It doesn't exist anymore. I know that when he was made, my person, my real soul was there. I was one of the people that, you know, was part of his formation. That's why I'm here now. And I'm with him. I mean, because he doesn't hang out with a lot of people, really, you know? So,
2: And is he indeed crystal? He's not glass, right?
0: No, he is quartz crystal. He is quartz crystal. I mean, he's absolutely gorgeous. I mean, it's really beautiful. All his bumps on his head are exactly like the mole lines and the bumps on a human head. He's the size of a human head. I mean, he's just, it's amazing. It's just absolutely amazing. And he has all the knowledge of the universe says, I believe, in his head. And he's like a giant computer that's saved all this knowledge that's been going on for hundreds and thousands, millions of years, you know. And but I do believe that he can really help us.
2: Do you think he might be a replica of one of his own?
0: You know, I haven't even thought of that, to be very honest. I know that he's, the thing is, he's very much like a human. So if it's very much like a human, then were we there? That's what I keep asking. So hundreds and, you know, billions of years ago, were we like this then? You know, were we there? You know, maybe we were. You know, I just don't know. I know that he's really beautiful.
2: Catherine, if more people want information on the skull, where do they go?
0: They go to www.mitchellhedges.com. And there is all kinds of information there about this crystal skull. And if they want a private session with him, there's a sign up there on the website. So it's great. And my website is www.catherinelanigan.com. Just throwing that in there.
2: And how many books have you written? 67, I've got?
0: Yeah. I just finished 67.
2: That's pretty prolific, my gosh.
0: I know. I was busy, George.
2: And where do people get Magical Midnight?
0: And they can get Magical Midnight at on Amazon. 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

0: And welcome back, George Norrie, along with Catherine Lanigan, as we talk about the Mitchell Hedges crystal skull and her other book, of course, called Magical Midnight. Catherine, what has the skull done for you and your family by keeping it with you?
1: I feel very protected all the time when he's around. I know we've discussed this on a couple of the shows, but in the last couple of years, I've had heart issues, surgery.
0: Yeah.
1: I broke both my arms. I know you remember that.
0: Mm-hmm.
1: And I healed so fast that my surgeon, you know, when I broke both my arms and I came back in 6 weeks, and he said, you know, I don't know what you're doing, but that's impossible for everything to heal that fast. Because first of all, I have osteoporosis, and you know, he said, you know, I don't know if this is, you're going to be okay, but I was fine and I healed within 6 weeks. He said, I thought it would take you a year. And no. So I, you know, I have to say that that was absolutely helpful. And then this past year, I had a couple of heart surgeries. And again, I mean, I'm going around now like I was 16, you know, we're doing all kinds of things. So living with them is very interesting, you know, besides other people, you know, all the work that we do for others, it's very rewarding.
0: Is it magical?
1: Yeah, it really is. It really is. Not magic in the way that people think magic, you know, like that, but it's soul changing. It changes your whole viewpoint of life as a human being, I think, is altered when you really realize how much we are ruled, which I've always known, George. You know, the angels are always around me. Jesus is always around me. The celestial is such a big part of my life, but the crystal skull brings that in to help others. You know, where others come and they're sick at heart is really what I see in most people that we see. And it you know, sometimes it's just so sad for me that people have just such a skewed outlook on life. Life is so precious, and they just don't seem to see that. They're so busy trying to navigate bills and just all the junk that's in life, I guess is this the best way to put it. And it's interesting to see them when they sit with the skull, and all of a sudden they have a clarity about their own life that's just, they're like, I had no idea. I had no idea that I was not doing this and I should do this. And this person, you know, doesn't have good intentions for me, that kind of thing. You know, they're just kind of blind to that. And it's been wonderful to see transformations when people come and they visit with the skull. I mean, via the internet, you know.
0: How do the sessions go when an individual wants a session? How do you do it?
1: Well, first of all, Bill sits with them with the skull, and he goes through and he literally can see blockages that they have in their body or things that are in their soul. It's literally like going through your astral body or psychic body or your body. And if there's any kind of blockages, he takes them out. And just removing that, people are lifted with karma that's been in there too long or that kind of thing. And then the skull will tell me 1, 2, 3 past lives that are hindering them from being all that they can be in this life, or blocking them completely from what it is that they should be doing. You know, maybe there's something going on in their life. They're saying, you know, I'm so distraught about my child, and the skull will come through and say, well, this is what happened in a past life, and this is where you cure it. And that's what he does. He eliminates all of that karma that you have from the past so that you can be free of that. The chains are broken. You can be free of that and then move on. And then many times he'll tell me exactly what it is they should be doing. Maybe they're doing it, but maybe that needs to be tweaked a little bit. And what's gratifying to me is the emails that I get later from people just say, after that session with the skull, my whole life has changed. My viewpoint on everything is just, I was a little bit off, but that little bit off is way off. You know what I mean? Is when you steer yourself in the right direction, your boat is sailing into clear water, into smooth sailing, and it's wonderful to see that kind of change for people. It's really amazing the work we do.
0: Let's go back to the phones, Ruth in Maryland, to get us started. Hey, Ruth, go ahead.
2: Hi, George and Catherine.
0: Hi.
2: Thank you so much for taking my call. George, you've been talking all night about the power of crystal skulls. And Catherine, I want to tell you about the crystal skull that I have, and I want to ask you about it, okay?
1: Okay.
2: And this is not a newer one, okay? I have had this for over 30 years. I bought it in the Smoky Mountains years ago, and mm-hmm. it is a very tiny, tiny, tiny miniature one. I call mm-hmm. it a fairy crystal skull, and mm-hmm. it's crystal. It's hand carved. It's beautiful. It's really beautiful. And when you're looking at it, I'm holding it in my hand right now. I went out to my car to get it. I actually mm-hmm. keep this in my car. I've been keeping it in my car for the last about 5 years in a little tiny bag hanging from my rearview mirror with a mm-hmm. couple other stones in it. And I want to tell you, I've had many, many miracles happen in that car, which I first give all credit to God, but God is the one that made the crystals. So
1: that's
2: anyway,
1: right.
2: Would a little tiny crystal one like that have any powers, Catherine? Thank you.
1: Oh, first of all, answer is yes. It doesn't matter how big or small, or like some people, I mean, we go to conferences and people come in with crystal skulls, like this big. You don't need anything like that. It's what that intention of yours is and what that crystal is bringing in. Now, as you know, or maybe you don't know, but I have a lot of books that are on angels, and that crystal can be a conduit to an angel that is then working with you and working with the crystal so that it comes, all that goodness comes through and helps to protect you. I think this is a very good idea for you to have it in the car. That's actually a really good idea. Because, we're in our cars so much to go here and go there. It's protecting you all the time. And that crystal is connected to other crystals, other crystal skulls and other crystals that are sentient beings. There is an energy to them. There is a life to them. Everything has life. That's one of the things that we're finding out, is just because it looks like it's an inanimate object, there's nothing that's really solid at all in the universe. It's just in our 3D world, our television screen solid, we're solid, but really we're not. We're vibrating. We're all vibrating at a certain frequency, and that crystal is vibrating at the same frequency as probably this crystal. So they're all connected, and crystals love each other. They love crystals. So that's a wonderful thing for you to have that. You're very blessed. That's what my crystal skull is telling you. You are very blessed.
0: Does your crystal skull, Catherine, ever not respond?
1: Not
3: shuts down.
1: It shuts down. There are times when it shuts it down. But I mean, if I ask it something, he'll answer me.
3: Bad people.
0: What's your husband saying?
1: He said, if there's somebody that's bad, a really bad person, he will not answer. I was at a
0: I don't blame
1: show.
0: It.
1: I was at a show this one time, and this man came in, and he was very cocky at a contact in the desert. He was very, very cocky, and he had a drink, you know, he had a liquor with him, and he's sipping on his liquor and sits down, well, what is this thing, and all this, and I said, he said, you need to take your drink and go away. He's not going to read for you. That's it. Goodbye.
0: He's done.
1: Yeah, he's done.
0: Let's go.
1: Get him out of here.
0: Go to Paul in Texas. Go ahead, Paul.
3: Yeah, joy and happiness, doll.
0: Thank you.
3: Hey,
0: sir.
3: In the last 40 years of listening to Coast to Coast, somewhere along the line, I heard that there's someone trying to get all the skulls for a powwow. Is that, Catherine, were you ever approached by other skull owners to have a gathering of the skulls?
1: There have been, yes, in the past. I personally haven't been there when there's been a whole lot of them, just because I don't want to. And part of that is because I have been told, I mean, I asked the skull, this skull, do you want me there or whatever? And if he doesn't want me there, then I get a no. So that's what I know.
0: Does the skull get jealous?
1: No.
0: At all?
1: No. It's not jealous. It's a warning. He does give warnings to me and to Bill. Warnings are different. And then he will shut down. You know, if he's around somebody that he does not want to read for, or so, he shuts down. And Bill can shut him down. You know.
0: Does he protect you?
1: I believe he does. Not as much as Jesus, really, but, you know, that's not, he goes, yeah, he says, it's not my job.
0: Let's go to Lance in New Jersey. Welcome to the show. Go ahead, Lance.
4: Hey, everybody, the feel in. Yeah.
0: Lance, you still with us? Lance is not with us. Let's try.
1: Right, he's not there.
0: Randall in Reno, Nevada. Hello, Randall. Go ahead. Randall, you with us?
5: Yes, I'm with you.
0: Okay, good. I almost hung up on you. Go ahead.
5: I had it on mute. I'm sorry. Yeah, I actually have a friend that's talked to a crystal skull. His name is Max, and I have known nothing about him, but he has this really cool Lemurian crystal, like it fit in your hand and it heals stuff. I was wondering, Catherine, if your crystal skull has anything to say about Max.
0: Does the crystal skull know about a guy named Max?
1: He knows about him. That's actually a question you need to ask my husband, because he knows more about Max than I do.
0: How close is Bill? Move him up a little bit to the mic.
1: Okay, he's coming over.
0: Hi, Bill.
6: Hey, how you doing?
0: Great.
6: Yeah, Max is a special skull, one of the special skulls, and it's interesting. But everyone is different, and everyone resonates to certain things. So with something like that, you always listen to your inner voice. And if it tells you, it'll tell you the truth if you take the time to listen. So, but yeah, Max, I like the thread. He's a really good guy. He has it now. And that's the question is, yeah, Max is out in California, so he'd be one you could come see, I'm sure.
0: All right, great. Thank you, Bill. Let's go to Oberon in Redwood City, California. Go ahead, Oberon.
7: Thank you. I'd like to ask the guest, if she's so enlightened, why is she still involved with Catholicism? I see a disconnect there. I don't get it.
1: Well, since I was just with my priest the other day, I have, I don't see that, I don't see what you're seeing, so.
0: What do priests say about the skull, Catherine?
1: I personally have not had a priest talk to me about the skull.
0: Do they know about it?
1: I don't know, Bill.
6: Yeah, I would say, a lot of people know about it, because it's been on a lot of shows and everything. But, it's like you got 50 people in the room and everyone is different. So if you have a leaning to connect to certain energies and higher frequencies and higher parts of yourself, those are the people who are seen to be drawn to it. At this time, we're not trying to go out and, oh, save the world and such, but we're letting the skull is calling people to it. People that are watching the show tonight, a lot of them are feeling the energy in their heart, in their third eye, and they're not knowing what that is, but it's the energy of the skull connecting with them. And that's opening up something that they remember.
1: Mm-hmm.
6: There's a memory that comes back just by being around it and in the energy. So, yeah.
0: It's remarkable what it is. Take care of it. How do you polish it up? Just with a little cloth?
1: He gets a bath with salt.
0: He gets a bath with salt?
1: Yes.
6: Sea salt.
1: Sea salt.
6: It works to get the energy, for cleaning energy is all.
1: Clearing the energy is all.
0: All right. Well, thank you, both of you. Catherine Lanigan and her husband, Bill, talking about the Mitchell Hedges crystal skull. For Dan Galante, Tom Danheiser, Sue Trikas, Lex Lonewood, Sean Ladasur, Alec Fernandez, Tim Banal, George Knapp, and Richard Serrett, I'm George Norrie, somewhere out there on Coast to Coast AM. We'll see you on our next edition. Until then, be safe, everyone.

Selling the house the non-traditional way to a company like Simple Quarters takes so much stress and relief off of you. You can put that time back in your family and taking care of what needs to be taken care of. So my father-in-law, his health was declining. We needed to move him to put in assisted living, and we needed to get the home out of his name. Initially, my wife just wanted to let the property be taken over by the state. She was stressed just due to the condition of her dad moving.

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13: Told them that we had to get out of the apartment immediately because it was on fire.
14: First at 4, we're hearing from those living at the apartment complex that was set on fire, they say, with fireworks, and how witnesses recount the incident playing out.
15: We're now learning the charges a juror is facing after causing Tony McClure's trial to be deemed a mistrial. Just how much longer the family of a 5-year-old girl will have to wait for justice.
14: And an Indianapolis man will be in court today after being charged for stalking an Indiana Fever star. The steps the player and the team took before things got even worse.
15: A former Boilermaker is making Indiana proud after being traded to his hometown team. When we could see Braden Smith take the court for the Indiana Pacers. Thanks for waking up with us this morning. I'm Lindy Thaxton.
14: And I'm Scott Jones. As a fellow Boilermaker, I heard you were key, instrumental in getting him to the Pacers.
15: Well, and I emceed for the Pacers, so exactly. If you notice, it's all coming together.
14: It's a connection right there. Well done,
15: yes,
14: Lindy.
15: So I didn't want to say anything.
14: Well done.
15: Thank you. You're welcome.
14: Lindy. Thank you, Amber. Thank you as well for supporting sport.
15: Oh, yes. Yay, sports. How about some rain today?
14: How about it?
15: Are you happy about that? We've had a lot of rain, I feel like, this month, so we have more chances for showers and thunderstorms at times for today. Could even have an isolated strong thunderstorm in the mix as we head into the afternoon hours. But I do want to start off showing you Forum Live Guardian radar, because we have light rain that is developing across the state within Madison County. This is getting closer to Anderson. We also have showers near Muncie and also in the Portland area, so just north of Winchester. That's getting ready to move into Randolph County. And we also have steady rainfall Hendricks County, so closer to Danville, Avon, also Plainfield picking up on some showers. And this is also moving into the Monrovia area with this wave tracking to the east and southeast. We will have a chance for showers and storms at times for today. As I mentioned, more storms are going to redevelop for the afternoon, and that is when we could have a gusty storm in the mix. 68 is the temperature. Warmer start to the day with the breeze out of the south-southwest at 10 miles per hour. Mid-60s to the north, closer to Lafayette and Kokomo at 65 degrees. We are going to have a mild morning with that chance for showers. By the way, sunrise at 6:18 as temperatures rise into the upper 70s, lower 80s this afternoon, high near 81 in the Indianapolis area. We are going to have the timing for additional rainfall heading into Friday. Also, the latest on some flooding concerns, how much rain we may see in my forecast.
14: All right, Amber, thank you. Happening today, an Indianapolis man accused of stalking an Indiana Fever star will be in court.
15: Investigators say Kevin Singh sent sexually explicit messages to Sophie Cunningham on social media. Court records show in response to the high volume of unwanted posts, the Pacers VP of security sent a cease and desist letter to him in April. The prosecutor claims the suspect then sent more threatening messages, leading to charges of stalking as well as intimidation and harassment.
16: We can't tolerate this type of behavior, and everybody deserves the peace of mind that when they go to work, it's going to be a safe place. I think it just speaks to this culture of people on the internet who think it's okay to basically say anything and think that there's not a consequence.
15: Cunningham told investigators she first learned of the suspect's posts in February. Since then, she said she no longer felt safe and stayed home more.
17: We need a fire truck to hold one of them in his house.

0: Several families are left with nothing and nowhere to go. That is after a fire tore through an apartment building on Indy's northeast side. It's a story we first told you about on Tuesday. Investigators saying it was an arson set by kids using fireworks. 911 calls started coming in around 12:30 this afternoon. Flames shot out of the roof on a stretch of townhomes at the Villages at Mill Crossing. Firefighters doused the building with water, but the fire was aggressive and caused the roof to cave in. Everyone managed to make it out okay. Derek Whitson and his family went back yesterday to see what they could salvage.
1: I just wish parents would pay more close attention to their kids. Yeah. That way they'll prevent stuff from like this from happening. When we moved in, I say like February or the middle of March, we bought all new things, man. Everything. Furniture, TVs, washing dryers, beds. We bought everything. Brand new, man. And we done lost all of it to this tragic situation.
0: It is unclear if the three juvenile suspects have been identified or arrested.
2: Coming up on 505 in a Fox 59 News update, the juror who the prosecutor says had inappropriate communication with a witness is now being charged.
0: Yeah, the juror was selected for Tony McClure's murder trial, who is charged with abusing her 5-year-old daughter until she died. Fox 59's Anna Darling here to share what this means for the juror and the future of the trial. Anna.
3: Yeah, good morning. The juror will appear in court on July 16th. They are being charged with indirect contempt of court, disobedience of process, which is a non-criminal charge. The jurors were selected last week and the trial began on Monday. McClure is facing charges of murder, criminal confinement, and battery on a person less than 14 years old. Her daughter, Kinsley Welty, died in April of 2024 and after investigators say she was abused and starved. The court prepared for this trial to last at least 2 weeks, but on day two, the judge declared a mistrial because this juror reportedly had inappropriate communications with a witness. We're still working to learn exactly what the nature of this interaction was and why the judge felt it hampered their ability to execute a fair trial. Marion County Prosecutor Ryan Mears says this derails months of preparation, and he says it delays justice for Kinsley. The trial is currently set to start again on August 19th. Now, I looked this up, and according to the Indiana government website, the punishment for indirect contempt of court could be a fine or time in prison, but a sentence exceeding 6 months would invoke the right to a trial by jury. This just goes to show how serious it is when a juror breaks the rules to ensure a fair trial. Lindy.
2: Anna, thank you. Fox 59 is your local election headquarters. The judge is calling for a special election in Knightstown. The chairman of the Henry County Republican Party has confirmed the news to Fox 59 after election officials found an electronic error allowing people living outside Knightstown to vote. Primary elections for clerk treasurer and town council positions were impacted. The races were separated by razor-thin voter margins. We will let you know when the special election date is announced.
0: Time right now is 5:07. Let's talk some sports. Purdue star Braden Smith is headed to the NBA, thanks to Lindy, and he's staying right here in Indiana.
2: That's right. Fox 59's Kay Hamley's live at Gainbridge Fieldhouse with how it all came together and what's next for the beloved Boilermaker. I know you just saw the news this morning, but I feel like you're in Purdue gold.
4: Oh, I am, Lindy. You know I had to dress on theme. I am so excited, as I know both of you guys are too. It is official. Braden Smith is coming home, and he'll be wearing number 3 for the blue and gold, just as he did for the Boilermakers, serving as a beautiful full circle moment. The former Purdue star point guard was initially selected by the Chicago Bulls with the 38th overall pick in the draft, but his stay in Chicago didn't last long. Smith was traded to the Indiana Pacers, giving the Westfield name a chance to begin his professional career with his hometown team. The Pacers saying the Bulls sent Smith to Indiana in exchange for Cam Jones, 2 future second-round pick swaps, and cash. Smith took part in the pre-draft workout with the Pacers back on June 15th. He spoke about what it would mean to play for his hometown franchise.
5: Being 30 minutes from home and being here, obviously I'm well connected with a lot of people here and kind of feels like a family. So for me, just to be able to experience all that, like, it's something you dream as a kid.
4: And Smith wasn't the only Boilermaker to hear his name called. Former Purdue forward Trey Kaufman Wren was selected by the Minnesota Timberwolves, capping off a big night for the Boilermakers. Now, as for Braden Smith, we're expecting to hear more about that deal this afternoon at 2 p.m. when we hear from the Pacers general manager. Now, Scott, you thanked Lindy for this. Lindy, we have you to thank. Let's give you a round of applause.
2: Well, I mean, I went to Purdue and I was an MC for the Indiana Pacers for a decade.
0: And we also spoke about it yesterday before it happened.
2: Yeah, so I don't know.
0: Heard you talking.
2: It seems odd.
4: Lindy, thank you so much. I'm very excited.
2: Thank you, too, for putting on that gold this morning.
0: Yeah, very
2: looks
0: well
2: great.
0: Done. Yeah.
4: Got you, girl.
2: Well, now we're going to talk a little black and white. Indy 500 winner Felix Rosenquist is parting ways with Meyer Shank Racing.
0: Reaction from the racing community and when he will make his official exit from the team.
2: We know at least 32 people died overnight in a massive earthquake in Venezuela. The efforts in place right now to try to find survivors in a collapsed building.
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17: Customers just quit coming down because they did not want to navigate the construction.
2: A consignment store downtown Noblesville saying outside construction is forcing them to close shop.
0: Talking about Velvet Plum Vintage and Consignment. It's at the corner of 9th and Logan, if you're not familiar, but it is now surrounded by, quote, Embrace Downtown Construction. That project is meant to upgrade the downtown area on Logan from 8th to 9th Streets. Work started in the spring and wraps up in the fall, though the sidewalk is still open to the owners. They say foot traffic is what is lagging. Velvet Plum's last day on Logan is July the 15th.
17: We went a few days where we sold $15 in the store. We went a few days where we had less than 10 people come in the store.
18: Construction, I understand, is where they laid the blame. I think at the end of the day, there's a lot of factors that come into play.
0: Though Velvet Plum is closing its doors on Logan, the shop is still open on Connor Street. The owners also run Consigned by Design. They say it is moving to Bash Street in East Castleton area for a new beginning. I like Consigned by the Design.
2: There's already a place over that way.
0: Mm-hmm. All right, just a month after winning the Indy 500, Felix Rosenquist is parting ways with Meyer-Shank Racing at the end of the IndyCar season.
2: His 500 win last month is considered the closest finish in the race's history. Rosenquist joined Meyer-Shank at the start of the 2024 season. After leaving Arrow McLaren, his team plans for next season have yet to be shared.
0: Meyer-Shank releasing a statement yesterday saying, in part, over the past several years, Felix has played an important role in helping build the program into what it is today, and we are grateful for his contributions both on and off the track.
2: Meanwhile, Meyer-Shank, which is based in Ohio, is preparing for a home race next weekend. You can watch the Indy 200 at Mid-Ohio July 5th at 12:30 on Fox 59.
0: In the World Cup, it is crunch time for teams trying to advance. Switzerland got a big win against Canada in Group B. The 2-1 victory now putting the Swiss at the top of that group. Despite the loss, Canada finished second in the group and has to advance to the knockout stage for the first time in the men's program history. Meanwhile, for Brazil, it was a day of domination. That is after beating Scotland 3-0. Brazil now moves forward to play in the knockout stages, and Scotland will have to wait until Sunday to see if they make it. No problems for one of the host countries, Mexico, last night. They handily beat Czechia 2-0. Mexico was one of the first teams to punch a ticket to the next round.
2: World Cup play kicks off today at 4 p.m. on Fox 59. Ecuador up against Germany, followed by a big match in Group F between Japan and Sweden. The U.S. playing Turkey. It's a late one for us tonight, Amber. Starts at 10 p.m. We've got, I know, a big watch party in Fishers and some others.
19: And you know what? We will have some dry time as we head into the late evening hours. However, we are still going to have some shower and storm chances around at times throughout the day. I'm going to have the timing for you in just a moment. Let's first check in on the rainfall so far this month. More than 4.5 inches of rain has fallen in Indianapolis. We're still running above average, rather, to date, just over 0.6 of an inch above normal. And we've had some higher amounts within the Lafayette area, which has received more than 8 inches of rainfall, more than 7 inches in Terre Haute. But showing you a live look outside this morning, we have mostly cloudy skies, have been tracking some light shower activity too. 68 is the temperature in Indianapolis, plus the breeze is out of the south-southwest at 10 miles per hour. 65 in Lafayette and in Kokomo, 70 Muncie, 66 in Bloomington. Dew points are rising for today. It is going to feel more humid, so you will want to be prepared for that as dew points rise above 60 degrees, likely approaching the mid to upper 60s, and that will create a sticky atmosphere through the afternoon and help fuel some of the thunderstorms that we see later on today. At this time, we are tracking rainfall, although if you are closer to Terre Haute and within Park County, maybe even hearing rumbles of thunder with a thunderstorm that is across eastern Illinois at this time. It is raining within Muncie. We also have a shower near Anderson and Pendleton, along with light rain that is moving into the western part of Marion County. So the city's west side picking up on that light shower activity, and along I-70 within Hendricks County and northern Morgan County. This wave is tracking to the south-southeast. We will have more showers and thunderstorms develop as we head into the afternoon hours. What will happen? A cold front is going to slide over the state, and it's going to interact with that warm, more humid air and create that chance for showers and storms. Likely after 1 o'clock this afternoon, that's when we begin to see some development, and it is going to be widely scattered through the afternoon. An isolated strong thunderstorm cannot be completely ruled out. We could have some gusty winds with it and also some downpours. This is right around 7:15 p.m. Most of the rainfall is south of I-70 at that time. A few showers still possible overnight, but it's during the pre-dawn hours tomorrow when heavy rain does push back into central Indiana. For today, 79 around 2 o'clock. We'll have a high near 81 degrees, having that chance for showers and storms. That'll carry into the evening hours too, with temperatures in the 70s. We'll fall to 72 around 11 o'clock tonight. And then for tonight, the low is going to be at 66 degrees. Tomorrow, 76, because we'll have cooler air in place and the wind direction changing out of the east northeast. That's going to allow for cooler temperatures. On top of that, just heavy downpours and the added cloud cover that's across central Indiana. You can see the heavy rain that is going to set up within the state. We could even have some higher totals, anywhere from 1 to 3 inches. Isolated higher totals cannot be completely ruled out if you find yourself under some of those embedded downpours, and that's going to be fair game area wide. Be on the lookout for some flooding Friday, and as we head into the first part of Saturday, 82 for the high Saturday. We're going to have high temperatures potentially in the lower to mid 90s early next week. Scott?
0: All right, Amber, thank you very much. Do appreciate it. All right, let's go ahead and talk about business, and headquarters is moving. Gary Dick has all the details in today's Daily Download.
20: Vera Bradley is relocating its corporate headquarters from just southwest of Allen County to Fort Wayne's Electric Works. The nearly $300 million transformation of the former General Electric manufacturing campus near the city's downtown. The company says the new space is designed to foster collaboration, creativity, and connection. Earlier this month, the company reported its first quarter of overall revenue growth since 2022. A new attraction is coming to Holiday World and Splash and Safari in southwest Indiana. While the theme park isn't revealing many details just yet, it says the project is shaping up to be the largest single attraction investment in park history. Holiday World didn't share a timeline for when the announcement could be coming. Enderson Hauser is continuing to build in central Indiana in Johnson County and expand STEM education. The company investing nearly $51 million to expand its headquarters and create a larger design and innovation studio. Enderson Hauser plans to host some 3,000 students this year for hands-on learning experiences.
21: We'll see these kids, you know, year after year after year at different places. And some now, we have the first ones that actually have joined Enderson Hauser. So it works. But everybody needs talent. 80% of our positions we want to fill from within, as opposed to hiring from outside.
20: After nearly 80 years in southern Indiana, Campbell's Snacks is closing its Jeffersonville facility. More than 100 people are being laid off as the company works on a broader manufacturing optimization strategy. Production will shift to other U.S. facilities by the fall. And we'll see you Sunday morning at 8 on CBS 4.
19: A judge ruling the Trump administration did not have the authority to allow states to restrict SNAP benefits.
0: How Governor Mike Braun is responding after his promise to keep restrictions in place.
19: And we'll check in with Fox 59's Hannah Fullman. Going to talk preparations for the World Cup games later today, where you can go in central Indiana to watch the games with fellow soccer lovers.

0: My name is Ariel. 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
11: A powerful earthquake slammed Venezuela.
12: Those quakes collapsed buildings and homes in the capital city of Caracas. The U.S. Geological Survey is saying the first quake had a magnitude of 7.1, the second a 7.5.
11: The powerful back-to-back quakes killed at least 32 people. They've injured at least 700. The country's acting president saying he expects the numbers to rise as rescuers search collapsed buildings. The earthquake's now among the strongest to strike Venezuela in more than a century. Developing this morning, just a day after approving the War Powers Resolution, the Senate reversed course last night.
12: After a reported heated meeting with President Trump, two Republicans, the senators, changed their votes, now defeating the measure in a 50-47 vote. Earlier that day, the president canceled plans to sign a bipartisan housing affordability bill, telling senators he won't be signing until the Save America Act is passed. That act would make early voting and voting by mail more difficult.
13: Only Congress has the power to take this nation to war, and this one must end.
12: One of the Republican senators who changed their vote was Republican Senator Bill Cassidy of Louisiana. He later found himself at the center of that heated exchange with the president during a closed-door meeting with Senate Republicans. Go ahead and take a listen at what one GOP senator had to say coming out of that meeting.
14: It was the president, President Trump. I mean, he exists loudly. You know where you stand. I still think that we ought to take another shot at doing it through reconciliation.
11: It's reported during the closed-door meeting, Trump wondered aloud how anyone could have voted for a war powers resolution that seeks to block further U.S. military action against Iran. Cassidy, one of the four Republicans who backed the measure, reportedly stood up and told Trump, quote, "You've not told the American people what's going on. This is supposed to last 4 weeks. It's lasted 4 months. Our original objectives have not been achieved." Reports say Trump repeatedly told Cassidy to sit down at one point.
12: Yeah, the president allegedly also called the senator a, quote, "lunatic." Well, a juror accused of inappropriate communication with a witness is now being charged.
11: We're going to tell you just how severe the punishment could be and how this will now delay a murder trial.
12: And in sports news, with the U.S. men's national soccer team set to play tonight, we're going to have the best places enjoy a group watch party locally. That is next.
7: And for the Keller and Keller umbrella forecast today, probably not a bad idea to grab it just because we are going to have a rain chance around, tracking some showers this morning. More of that activity does fire up for the afternoon as a cold front slides over the state. We are going to have the timing for rainfall. Find out when we'll have heavy downpours and flooding concerns in my forecast.

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1: Why take a chance? 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
14: And welcome back. Here are some of the top stories we're following at 5.
15: The juror who a prosecutor says had inappropriate communication with a witness is now being charged. The juror was selected for Tony McClure's murder trial. She's charged with abusing her 5-year-old daughter, Kinsley Welty, until she died. The juror is being charged with indirect contempt of court, disobedience of process, which is a non-criminal charge. The juror will appear in court July 16th.
14: And today, an Indianapolis man accused of stalking an Indiana Fever star will be in court. Investigators say Kevin Singh sent sexually explicit messages to Sophie Cunningham on social media. The Pacers VP of security sent a cease and desist letter to him. The prosecutor claiming the suspect then sent more threatening messages leading to charges of stalking as well as intimidation and harassment.
15: The former Purdue star Braden Smith set to be an Indiana Pacer. The former Boilermaker and men's career assist record holder was selected by the Chicago Bulls with the 38th overall pick yesterday, and the Bulls traded him to the Pacers for Cam Jones as well as future swaps and cash considerations. His former Purdue teammate, Trey Coffin-Wren, was selected by the Minnesota Timberwolves with the 59th overall pick. Well, thanks for being with us this morning. It is Thursday. I'm Lindy Thaxton.
14: And I'm Scott Jones. I'm glad you're the one who said the date because I thought it was Wednesday.
15: I looked at my phone also before I said it.
16: I was thinking it was Friday, and I'm like, oh, it's Thursday.
14: So we all think something different. Yeah. That's fun. Yeah. But all right, we're going to have a decent Thursday. I saw some green stuff moving across your maps.
16: Yes, so there will be some green stuff on the maps at times for today.
14: That's better known
16: maybe
14: as rain.
16: Maybe some yellow, okay. Maybe some red, you know, a couple of thunderstorms.
14: No red things.
16: No red. Well, there's going to be a chance for some thunderstorms at times. I do want to show you this live look in Speedway because we have the pavement that is wet. We have been tracking some showers within Marion County on the city's west side, now moving into the Indianapolis area. And showing you Forum Life Guardian radar, the rainfall is now becoming becoming pretty widespread within Marion County, although the shower activity is quite light. So we're not dealing with necessarily a heavy downpour within those areas. But we do have showers within Delaware County, moving into the Newcastle area as well, with the rainfall southeastern Hendricks County, now moving into northern Morgan County. So areas like Monrovia, Mooresville, picking up on some showers too. And we also have some showers south of Rockville. This wave continues to track to the south-southeast. Again, we will have a chance for widely scattered showers and thunderstorms at times for today, although some dry hours are still going to be in the mix. 68 in Indianapolis, temperatures in the mid to upper 60s and lower 70s, should have a high near 81 degrees, with more thunderstorms redeveloping after 1 o'clock this afternoon. We are going to have the timing for additional rain chances for Friday as well in my forecast.
0: And I think whenever you get pushback from somebody that is not getting what they want, you got to counterpunch accordingly, and I'll keep doing it.
14: Governor Mike Braun is promising a fight to keep his executive order restricting SNAP benefits in place. That is after a judge ruled the Trump administration did not have the authority to allow states to do so. 23 Republican-led states, including Indiana, have either banned or planned to ban SNAP dollars being spent on candy, soda, and other sugary drinks. However, the judge's ruling only affects five states and does not include Indiana. That means the state's SNAP restrictions are still in place for now.
17: If there's a nationwide injunction from out of that five-state litigation, that would apply to everybody. If that did not happen and it only stuck with those five states, I think it would not be difficult, should the ruling stand, to require the USDA to change course for all states.
14: Experts from Feeding Indiana's Hungry say the USDA has 30 days to appeal the judge's ruling. Well, happening today, Team USA is back in action for the FIFA World Cup, and you have a chance to watch the game live with soccer fans from all over central Indiana.
15: Fox 59's Hannah Fulman joins us live in Fishers with everything you need to know about tonight's big watch party. Hannah.
18: Good morning, Scott and Lindy. I wore my red, white, and blue this morning. You can see my headband because I'm ready for the game tonight, and I know it's 2,000 miles away, so it might take a little bit of a long time to get there, but we've got a watch party going on here tonight at the Fishers Event Center. You don't have to travel all the way to Los Angeles to enjoy the soccer fun. So let's talk about this free watch party happening later today. Team USA taking on Turkey at 10 p.m. Everything is happening outside in the lawn area where I'm standing right now, and seating opens up at 9 o'clock to all fans. You can bring your own lawn chairs and blankets to have the best viewing experience. You can also bring along your own soccer ball to kick around during commercials. There will be interactive fan activations and exclusive giveaways throughout the night. Now, if 10 p.m. is too late for you, you can always drive 20 minutes down the road to Carmel to watch the earlier games happening this afternoon. Two games will be featured on the Midtown screen. We've got Ecuador taking on Germany at 4 o'clock, and then we have Japan and Sweden at 7 o'clock. Again, seating opens up here at 9 o'clock with kickoff at 10. And Scott and Lindy, I said you could bring your own soccer ball, and since there's no ceiling here, I think I can kick one around in the next hour. So I'll send it back to you.
14: If anybody doesn't know, she's referring to her football debut.
15: Yes.
14: Where she kicked the ceiling out.
15: Tile, yeah, it was impressive.
14: Well done. Yeah, there are a few things more powerful than being in a crowd at a sporting event. Acting in unison to support your team.
15: And in the world of soccer, crowd culture has some unique aspects, some of which we are seeing play out at the World Cup. Fox 59's Anna Darling talked with an IU professor who's working to learn more about human behavior in these spaces. Anna.
19: Hey, good morning. We've all seen videos of soccer fans from different countries who have certain songs or actions, like the Norway team here. They row in unison together. It's super fun. Professor Eduardo Herrera is going to some of these World Cup games to continue his research into crowd behavior at soccer matches. He spends most of his research focusing on soccer teams around Argentina, but he says the World Cup gives a very special opportunity to see crowds from all over the world on the sport's biggest stage. His goal is to see how the sport of soccer creates a sense of community and togetherness among the crowd, and how that can lead to positive and negative outcomes. It can lead to beautiful camaraderie among strangers, or it could lead to verbal or physical violence. He says sound and vibrations can be really powerful in moving thousands of people into one collective being, a phenomenon that can be traced back through centuries.
20: smell, you move at the same time as that other move. It is very similar to many religious experiences where you share a repertoire of body movements, of sonic movements, of you know, songs, and it really connects you with others.
19: He says soccer is unique because of how simple the game is to play and how accessible it is during the regular season for people to enjoy, and that helps grow the unique fan experience. He says some teams have up to 70 songs and chants that the entire crowd knows. And he says that can lead to fans feeling like they're active participants in the game. He says it feels to them like they're the 12th player on the field. Mm. And there was actually some unique evidence about this. During the COVID pandemic, when there were no crowds in the stadiums, mm-hmm. he says there was a measurable difference. He says it essentially eliminated the home field advantage because the crowd wasn't there.
21: It's boring.
19: Yes. Wow. So I think that just goes to show the power that these crowds have in swaying the game. So.
15: Interesting.
21: Yeah, and even if it's not their chance, when they sing along to, you know, like a John Denver song or yes. a Neil Diamond song, mm-hmm.
19: yes.
21: it's everybody go.
19: Or I think in rugby, the New Zealand team, when they mm-hmm. do the haka and they're like yeah. a war yes. chant, it's like that's it's
21: scary.
19: Intimidating.
21: Yeah.
19: And it can really...
15: I mean, to know 70 yeah. chants, that's awesome
19: yeah.
15: for
19: yes.
15: your team.
19: A lot.
21: 70 songs, let alone 70 chants. Thank you, Anna.
19: Yeah.
21: All right, today you can catch a game at Victory Field with the Indians continuing their homestand against the Rail Riders. The Tribe got the comeback win yesterday. Final score 8-6. The Indians' next two games will have some fun promotions, we're told, happening today and Friday night. That includes IU Athletics night tomorrow.
22: So we have some IU athletes that will come and they'll just be signing some autographs, as well as Hoosier Bison roaming the concourse and all of the trophies out there, so fans can get some photo ops with those as well. Friday is our Victory Field Paper Company night with special guest Kate Flannery, or as you may know her better as Meredith Palmer from The Office. So she will also be out in our center field plaza signing autographs for fans, taking pictures, and then we're going to test her arm as she throws a first pitch.
21: That should be good. Friday night's Indians game will be broadcast live on The Dot. You can scan the QR code on your screen to find out how you can watch The Dot in your area.
15: Carmel Pride's getting ready to host its annual Pride celebration. The youth-led festival's grown so much in the last 6 years, it's now attracting national headliners. And Jane Doan, who competed on the latest season of RuPaul's Drag Race, will headline this year's event. Organizers say while the national attention is important, the event is all about giving local kids visibility.
23: And I think it's really important to have this event and have a chance to celebrate love in the community. We know that being queer or being part of the LGBTQ plus community can be hard enough, especially in high school. So having this chance to come together and really support each other is so meaningful.
15: And the festival is Sunday from 1 to 8 p.m.
21: Hey, with the 4th of July right around the corner, we want everyone to have a fun and safe time handling fireworks.
15: Coming up, some safety tips to follow if you plan to indulge in fireworks this holiday.
21: And an Indiana Congress member is working to pause the development of new data centers. Find out why they want new laws in place before going forward.
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14: Congressman Andre Carson is proposing a bill to pause the development of new data centers until new protections are in place. That bill would introduce several safeguards at the federal level. That includes stopping the AI industry from releasing harmful products that pose health risks, making sure workers benefit financially from the centers, and limiting electricity companies from increasing your prices. The proposal comes as multiple AI data centers are already announced or in the process of being planned throughout Indiana.
16: We're getting closer to the Indiana State Fair, and some special guests are coming back this year.
14: The circus is coming to town. Big Top Circus is back with three shows, that is, for people at the fair. The circus will have shows every day at 1 o'clock, 4 and 7. The State Fair starts August the 7th and runs until August the 23rd. They got free stuff, they got concerts, and fried food, I bet, Amber.
16: You think so?
14: I think, yeah.
16: I sure hope there's fried food there.
14: Me too.
16: Let's you know, I actually...
14: Mac and cheese. They're buffalo mac and cheese.
16: Ooh, so, yes. Yeah. You know, I'm interested in trying some of the new things at the Dairy Bar this year.
14: Oh, look at you.
16: I believe it was like a pickled grilled cheese or something like that. Ooh. I don't know. It sounded pretty good. Not for you?
14: Pickles sometimes...
16: throw you off a little bit, Scott?
14: Yeah, kind of. So.
16: All right.
14: Yeah, thanks.
16: Well, you may
14: What's
16: have to just
14: deal
16: give it
14: with
16: a chance.
14: That?
16: You're just going to have to give it a chance. All right, 66 is the temperature at this hour. Plus, we have a live look at Greenfield. This is from Nine Star Connect, where we have mostly cloudy skies. A few showers showing up on the radar, too. 68 is the temperature at the Indy Airport. We also have winds out of the south-southwest at 10 miles per hour. 70 in Muncie and in Terre Haute, 66 degrees in Bloomington. It is going to feel more humid today. We're going to have dew points exceeding 60 degrees, and that's typically when we begin to feel the humidity in the atmosphere. It's actually going to rise into the mid to upper 60s by the late afternoon hours, and that too will help contribute to the formation of thunderstorms during the afternoon. Let's go ahead and take a look at the radar this morning, because we have some showers within Delaware County near the Muncie area, moving into northwestern Randolph County. So that's getting closer to Winchester, Springport, and Newcastle. There's a light rain shower there. Let's go ahead and show you near the Indy Metro, because we do have some showers in downtown, the eastern half of the county, and this is also impacting the southern 465 loop. We have some showers in northwestern Shelby County, too, along with a downpour near Monrovia and Mooresville. It's raining still in Greencastle. This wave is going to continue to track to the south-southeast. We will have a shower chance for the next couple of hours, some dry time midday before more showers and storms redevelop for the afternoon. Cold front slides over the state could have an isolated strong thunderstorm in the mix, mostly south of I-70 for the afternoon. And you can see the timing on our future cast for today. This is right around 10:45, mostly cloudy skies, some breaks in the clouds at that time. And then after 1 o'clock in the afternoon, we begin to see some showers and thunderstorms fire up. This is right around 3 p.m. where we have some thunderstorms right over the Indianapolis area and then also across west central Indiana. It will continue to travel to the south-southeast. Once we get to 7 o'clock, most of the showers and storms are going to be in our southeastern counties, and we should begin to dry out temporarily in the Indianapolis area. For this afternoon, temperatures should rise to 81 degrees. Highs today are going to be in the lower 80s, a little bit closer to the average high, which is 84 degrees. degrees. By the way, the Indians do have a game this evening, hoping that most of the showers move out by the start of the game at 7:05. But we'll have mostly cloudy skies with temperatures in the 70s. We'll fall into the mid-60s overnight. A chance for a few showers and storms as we head into the overnight hours. And then 76 will be the high temperature for tomorrow. Flood watch is in effect starting this afternoon. It's going to last through Saturday morning in our southwestern counties, and that is because of the heavy rain that is on the way on Friday. It is going to be widespread at times. Anywhere from 1 to 3 inches of rainfall going to be a possibility with this activity that we have at the end of the week. And we could even have some isolated higher totals within those downpours. 87 for the high Sunday. High temperatures are going to rise into the lower 90s early next week. We'll have a high near 92 on Tuesday. Lindy?
0: Thanks, Amber. They say lightning never strikes twice in the same spot.
14: In this case, once was definitely enough. In Oklahoma, it sparked an enormous fire. We'll have the details on that next.
0: And we're talking fireworks safety ahead of America's 250th anniversary. The tips you want to follow if you are handling fireworks for the 4th of July. That's next.

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15: On this caught on camera, fire crews responding to the massive tank fire in Pottawatomie County in Oklahoma.
16: They say the fire was the result of a lightning strike. Crews reporting the fire is now out. No injuries. Tank batteries, where the fires happen, are clusters of storage tanks and production gear that are linked to oil and gas. It is unclear how many acres were burned in the fire.
15: It's huge. Wow.
16: Well, the 4th of July is now less than 2 weeks away, and enthusiasm is up this year.
15: Fireworks stores across the state are seeing an uptick in sales. Owners saying high gas prices have not slowed sales, and people from other states are crossing our state line to purchase even bigger fireworks here in Indiana. All right, if you're going to shoot off your own fireworks yourself this holiday, crews are reminding you to be careful.
16: It is one of the busiest time of the year for first responders. The Terre Haute Fire Department's reminding people of some of the common dangers when handling fireworks. That includes keeping an eye on the wind. Officials say it can blow embers around, making it unsafe for people. It's also important to avoid lighting fireworks if you've been drinking alcohol or if you are too close to other people.
17: There's about a 50-foot buffer zone that you want to keep everybody away from, so whoever is lighting the fireworks, at least 50 foot away from your crowd and any structures. Additionally, with that responsible adult, whoever is lighting the fireworks, only light one at a time. That way there are no mishaps.
16: As a precaution, officials also suggest having a fire extinguisher and water nearby. Stay with us on Fox 59 as we'll be talking to Dr. Jeffrey Gibbs, a medical director at a burn center locally. Going to have his tips for fireworks safety around 7:40 later this morning.
15: Isn't it bad enough the mannequin has to get blown up and then they take his clothes off?
16: He's just naked sitting there.
15: It's manic humiliation. All right, once again, downtown Indianapolis will celebrate with fireworks at the 4th Fest. There will be food trucks, ice cream stands, and entertainment on the American Legion Mall starting at 6 p.m. 20-minute fireworks show goes off at 10. If you can't make it, you can watch the fireworks live on our Fox 59 Now app on July the 4th at 10 p.m. And you can also catch a replay on Fox 59 on July the 5th at 11 p.m. He's still ahead this morning, a Tennessee takeover.
16: Country music star Dolly Parton's back in the spotlight. Not for her music, the travel stop that's now a one-stop shop. Sorry.
15: Bless you.
16: I can hold it in for fans. First, though, we do have a happy birthday. And it's blank here. Do we know whose birthday's coming up?
15: It's happy birthday to you. You know who your birthday
16: is. Yes, this is a...
15: This is very unusual.
16: Yeah.
15: Nor do we know who it's from. We've had some earlier, so if you got a DVR. Hey, there's one, Deborah. Oh, the message says, happy birthday, sugar. I love you so much. I bet she's sweet. Sugar, get it?
16: Oh.
15: That's good stuff. All right, if you have a wish to share, we'll try not to butcher it next time. Just visit fox59.com/happy birthday. Post a picture, name, shout out, and date of their special day. You're going to see them probably right here on Fox 59. Happy birthday, Deborah. So bring your good times
1: and your laugh. It's just alcohol. Everybody drinks. 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I'm Tammy Silverman with Indiana Youth Institute. 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

0: Get ready, Hendricks County. 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
1: The U.S. is willing, ready, and able to help. I'm Dave Anthony, Fox News. That's President Trump's message on Truth Social to Venezuela, where a deadly disaster struck.
2: The acting Venezuelan president has declared a state of emergency after the strongest earthquakes in over a century there hit back-to-back last night.
1: Fox's Chanley Painter.
2: According to the U.S. Geological Survey, a magnitude 7.2 quake struck roughly 100 miles west of Caracas, followed by a 7.5 magnitude tremor just a minute later. The interior minister saying the quake shook several states in the country, and more than 20 aftershocks have also been felt.
1: At least 32 people are dead, hundreds more injured. Numbers expected to rise as rescuers keep going through the rubble of damaged homes and buildings in Venezuela and Caracas and other areas. Days after the U.S. and Iran extended the ceasefire to continue nuclear talks and end the conflict, the Secretary of State's going to Bahrain. Fox's Trey Inks monitoring from Tel Aviv.
3: Marco Rubio is in the Middle East to meet with counterparts about the war and the next steps in efforts toward peace. Secretary Rubio indicated again that America prefers the diplomatic track to play out, but there are other options.
4: While we want a deal, we don't want a deal at any price.
1: President Trump mentioned Iran at a rally on the National Mall in Washington to kick off the Great American State Fair ahead of the 250 celebration.
5: Thanks to the power and skill of the United States Armed Forces, today Iran has no Navy, no Air Force, no anti-aircraft capacity.
1: The president was also happy the Senate reversed course in a new vote on a war powers resolution, this time rejecting limits on his actions against Iran, though the president had called the approval Tuesday meaningless.
6: And it came after President Trump met with GOP senators on Capitol Hill Wednesday. There was a blow-up between Senator Bill Cassidy and President Trump after Cassidy says he demanded transparency on the conflict.
1: That's Fox's Madeline Rivera. 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
8: A prosecution delayed but not derailed. Light rain on radar in Indianapolis, 58 degrees. It looks like more showers are moving in from the east northeast this morning. We're going up to 81. I'm Ryan Hedrick. Good morning. Here's what's trending at 6:02. A juror in the middle of a murder trial for an Indianapolis woman is now facing a misconduct charge. Jared Lewis explains why.
9: The misconduct is what led to a mistrial being granted by the judge overseeing the trial for Tony McClure. On Tuesday, the defense said that a juror had an inappropriate conversation with a witness outside the courtroom in Marion County. Now, that juror has been charged with indirect contempt of court, disobedience of process for misconduct. That person has an initial hearing set for July 16th. Meanwhile, McClure's trial has been rescheduled for late August. Jarrett Lewis, 93 WIBC Mobile News.
8: You are paying the lowest fuel prices in the country this morning thanks to Governor Mike Braun's suspension on the gasoline use and excise taxes. Hoosiers now paying about $3.30 a gallon this morning compared to $3.91 nationally. More rain is on the way, and forecaster Greg Mello lays out what's next today.
10: And it looks like the primary threat would be sometime around Thursday night and continuing into the end of the week would be our primary focus for concerns with flooding.
8: And he says there is a small chance for severe weather, but nothing like what you've seen in the past couple of weeks. In the NBA draft, former Pike High School player Ryan Conwell went 37th to the Miami Heat. The Bulls then took guard from Purdue, former guard Braden Smith at 38. And then they traded that pick to the Indiana Pacers later in the night. Former Purdue player Trey Kaufman Wren went 59th to the Minnesota Timberwolves. Frustration clear for the Indiana Fever last night after their 111-109 loss to the Phoenix Mercury. Head coach Stephanie White sounded off about the treatment that Caitlin Clark is receiving from the referees.
11: You're coming in here aware of what happened two nights ago? And that still happens? Absolutely unacceptable. And the reckless closeout that they actually reviewed and the foot still comes down on top of the defender's foot that wasn't upgraded? Absolutely disrespectful.
8: And Clark left the game with a back injury. She scored 19 points last night. I'm Ryan Hedrick, on the level, on the go, and at WIBC.

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0: All right, Eastsiders, a little bit of slow on northbound 465 Brookville Road up to Washington Street. South side, northbound 65 slow from Raven Street up to the south split. That is a construction zone continuing up to the Washington Street exit ramp. No problems there. Everything moving up to speed the best we can, especially with the rain. 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I'm Matt Bear with traffic on the fives. 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
3: Thank you, Matt. Scattered showers, thunderstorms apparently are in the forecast for today, mainly after 2 p.m. Sunny and 83, though, and right now it's 65 in downtown Indianapolis. That temperature brought to you by the American Standard Cooling Weather Center of 93 WIBC.

0: WIBC. My name is Craig Collins, filling in. You heard the news reporting on how Caitlin Clark was treated last night. I literally was looking at that before I went to sleep last night. I don't know why I was putting in the extra effort. I'm kidding. But no, I was really intrigued in what we saw there, and I don't know how many people pay attention to this. I assume a whole lot of people in Indianapolis do, and it's Caitlin Clark, so she's really the only thing a lot of people pay attention to in the world of WNBA. But it looked ridiculous. If you saw it, Alyssa Thomas just punched her in the neck for, like, no reason whatsoever. Just punched a human, and it was crazy. And I don't understand any part of it at all, and you probably saw it if you were paying attention or even saw the clips at all today, and it's just insane. And so I guess the only thing I'll say about that, and I wanted to start the show off on this anyway, even though the news was also covering it, but the biggest thing that I'll say about it is just why they hate her so much. It makes no sense to me, but they seem to really, truly hate Caitlin Clark, they being a lot of other people in the WNBA, and the way that they treat her, the other players. And it boggles your mind, and it should, because she has created a much more popular sport than existed before. It is a much more interesting thing now than it was then, and she's been shooting deep threes more often. Like, she's been more the person you're used to her being, or at least that she was in college, and, you know, certainly has been at least at the beginning of her WNBA career. But I don't know. It's just crazy to watch. And honestly, like, there's so many other versions of a discussion about this that I know the last thing, this is my assumption anyway, that someone like Caitlin Clark is going to want you to talk about is race. She wants to leave that off to the side. But the thing that I think a lot of people feel like is an obvious component to this is race. And there's just so many stories like this now going on and out there in the world where the discussion really seems to be how unapologetically okay it is for some to hate white people. I don't know where else to go in that discussion simply than to say it out loud yet again, as people often do in this discussion, and why this is the kind of thing that society is like, yeah, this is fine. We're okay with this in certain circumstances. We'll probably talk about this more at some point. Maybe we'll get Orion or someone on to give their opinion of it, but it's just, she just got punched in the neck on television. I think I saw actually someone in my friend, you know, thing on Facebook share that take, that if they wanted to watch wrestling, they'd pay for it, but they'd rather watch basketball. It's just, it's crazy. All right. Other things out there that seem to be valuable and important to talk about. One of the bigger things that happened yesterday was President Trump got rather mad, at least this is the discussion, trying to negotiate to get the senators to at least force one vote on the Save America Act. And it got so bad that the rumors are people are yelling at each other, screaming at each other. My favorite part of this entire thing was Trump walking out of a room that he was negotiating in and then saying there are definitely people that he doesn't like. I don't know why I found that so amusing, but President Trump did also pause the signing of a housing bill that was bipartisan that probably would do a lot of good and probably will still get signed at some point, but he's trying to use it as leverage to force the senators to actually do the thing he's wanted them to do pretty much since he took office, which is attempt to pass the Save America Act. I'm seeing if some of this audio that I had, I might have broke. I'm going to have to fix that and get this back to you a little bit later. But President Trump basically walked out of the room where he was negotiating with all the senators, and he's like, I like most of the people in there. A few of the people, I don't like them. You probably know who they are. I might tell you at some point. John Cornyn, the senator in Texas who's being replaced, was one of the people who, after all of these negotiations, said that Trump failed to unify the room. That was his comment. He thinks that President Trump is doing things to push people to opposite sides again, as I guess often he accuses him of doing. And this is probably one of the reasons that Cornyn is one of many, many people. Indiana saw a lot of this, too, that is being replaced and that Trump said to get out of there simply because they're not doing any of the stuff Trump wants them to do. And so endorsing other people that might actually do something like force a vote on the Save America Act simply makes sense to them. And I'll say this about that. Why not just appease the man? Why not vote on it? You know you don't have 60 votes. You probably don't even really have 50. But just go ahead. Force the vote. If you're John Thune, do it. Let people lean to their sides. Let them go ahead and say that they can have the prevention mechanisms that are in place to force it into a 60 vote thing. And then there we go. We just sit there and at least it happened. And then we pass the housing bill and we just keep moving on in a way that hopefully helps us all a lot more. And I think that it would become a huge part of the midterm elections too. I'll say this, who did and who didn't vote for the Save America Act. And I think that's the reason so many politicians are terrified of it being called for a vote, and then they might say no to it. But all right, we'll take a break. A lot coming up, a lot to talk about. Craig Collins filling in, Tony Katz, The Morning News, 93 WIBC.
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0: Matt Fair, how do our roads look?
8: Craig, northbound 65 on the south side, slow. Raymond Street unto the south split. And heading to the airport here this morning, fine from downtown. 9 minutes, in fact, on westbound 70 from Meridian out to the airport collector with Ronald Reagan Parkway and Ameriplex. Southwest side, 465 feeding into westbound 70 in the airport. No problems there. 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
0: Thank you, Matt. Scattered showers, thunderstorms, mainly after 2 o'clock today. Partly sunny, a high of 83. 65 right now in downtown Indianapolis. That temperature brought to you by the American Standard Cooling Weather Center of 93 WIBC.
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0: I am Iron Man. Nice. Kind of waiting for it. Johnny Cash, Morning News, 93, WIBC. My name is Craig Collins, filling in. There it is. Yeah. Collins, as I said, you got Matt and Carl hanging out as they do every morning on this show. I feel like it's been a while since I worked with Carl. He's been dodging me, taking vacation himself on holidays that I've been working. But the ever reliable Matt Bear never takes vacation, it seems like. So he's always here too, which I'm thrilled at, by the way. I love having Matt and Carl hang out in the morning with me. And I have several different topics to talk about. But first, are you guys buying anything on Amazon Prime Week? Or whatever it is.
8: No. Okay. Because I do like a big, big Amazon order every month. And I have everything I need. And I look at things during Prime and I'm like, I don't need any of this. And
0: I don't need any of it at all. Out,
8: you know?
0: Yeah, I've dodged Amazon Prime a lot recently. It's usually not very good, like the Prime Day, or now it's multiple days that they do this thing. But my wife has been texting me the last couple of days for like little things that she wants, like something in the kitchen. And I've been thrilled to be like, go ahead, honey. Go ahead, spend whatever you want. It's totally fine. Since the thing is on sale, it's been nice. Although I'm starting to get closer and closer to the point of maybe we don't need that. But it's been a few things, and it's been nice. So that's been good, and she's been thanking me when she buys the stuff, even though, honestly, I think it's more her money than mine that she's probably spending on it. But hey, I get to feel good, and we got a new pot that I think she's very happy about. I don't see the difference in the thing she buys in the kitchen and the stuff that we already own. It's very similar to, like, you know, trying on certain outfits and me thinking she looks good in all of them. I don't know what the point was of the thing we bought, but I know she's much happier about it, and I think that's all that matters, right?
8: Yeah, well, this is appeasement, you know, totally. It's, you know, it's what you do when you're married, which I have no experience in. But it's like, okay, for example, she says, buy me the Barista Pro Espresso machine, okay?
0: Uh-huh.
8: And it's on sale, 33% off. Deal ends in 20 hours, $569. And it's like, wow, Prime Day. Okay.
0: Yeah,
8: it's just amazing. More of a bait to be able to get you to spend lots of money. So I don't know how much that coffee pot really costs, but at least you got it. And at least, I mean, right. That buys you some happiness, right? You
0: know. Yeah, it does. It buys me a little bit of happiness. Carl was going to say something.
11: Yeah,
0: what did
11: happy
0: you
11: wife,
0: say,
11: happy life.
0: Oh, I know. Right. Yeah. Yeah. But there's going to be like a lot, like the thing I don't like about Amazon Prime, and I think they know this, and maybe they're taking advantage of a lot of husbands throughout the country, is that now it's multiple days, you know, like, because it could be over by now, but it's still going. And so I think that yet again, I'll probably get a text some point today, the missus, while she's working, she'll scroll onto Amazon and be like, oh, we probably really need this. And then we'll buy something else. Instead of one or two purchases, we're going to get like one or two a day. I'm assuming
8: that's going to be a hell of a box for you to carry.
0: <It's just laughs> No, I don't mess. Do anything anymore, man. I mean, the one thing I do like about living in a big city is that the people to deliver it like same day, and they put it right in front of the door, and I don't do anything. I barely do anything at all there.
8: Now, you see, yes. I live in a big city, and there's always a risk my package isn't going to make it to me because they drop it off in the mail room. And we just had a thing in my apartment complex with people just actually, it's just one guy, and he would take all of the packages. I mean, I was so excited because I get the notifications here at work. It's like, hey, you know, your oatmeal and all of your brush handles and your other crap just arrived. And I'm like, I'm going to go home and get my stuff, and then by noon, it's gone.
0: Yeah. Oh, yeah.
11: So wait, you said there's one guy. Is there a camera in the hallway?
8: Oh, yeah. Yeah, he got busted. Oh, okay. I text the property manager. I'm like, hey, my box is gone. They're like, what time was it delivered? I gave him the delivery, sent him the picture, and they're like, oh, we're going to go get him. And I couldn't believe it. They got him, you know. And I wanted to be there for the, you know, flogging and everything, but I wasn't able to make it. But I don't know what happened to him, but if they don't bring that stuff to your door, I feel like there's a 50% chance it's going to be gone.
0: Yeah. Yeah, I agree with you. I, actually, even at my door, like someone dropped something off at 4 a.m. The other night. And I was like, that's probably not a good idea. Yeah. Yeah. It was supposed to be there by 10 o'clock that night. It was same day delivery and somebody screwed up. They didn't make it. And so my little, ring camera in front of my house said 4 a.m. Somebody's in front of my house. And there was an Amazon person dropping a package off for the missus. And I was like, all right, that's probably a bad call. This is not a good time for this, but it made it. We got it inside, so I guess that's all that matters.
8: Well, how kind, you know, he dropped it off, and then you have a big surprise when you wake up in the morning, you know.
0: Yeah.
8: That's what he was thinking. He's
0: like,
8: if you get this. There it is. It's Santa Amazon. You know, it's a beautiful
0: thing. Well, except I have to pay for it.
11: You're Santa.
0: That's so different. Right. All right. There is other stuff out there to talk about. I thought this was interesting. The 10 health trends that doctors and nurses are now terrified are becoming commonplace on social media, people telling each other to do these things. None of them are good for you. Number three on this list, I was kind of surprised at, sleep deprivation and energy drinks. They're calling it a survival tool. You need to learn how to survive by depriving yourself of sleep and then loading up an energy. Like, this is obviously terrible. I don't know who out there is saying that they think that this is good, but they're saying that it trains your body to be like, better at some things that I don't understand.
8: This study brought to you by Red Bull. And
0: yeah.
8: I mean, just look at some of the names of these energy drinks. I mean, Liquid Death. Just some of these. And they're suggesting that you not sleep as much and drink more Liquid Death.
0: Liquid Death.
8: That's brilliant.
0: Like water.
8: Yeah.
0: Isn't Liquid Death water and just like caffeine?
8: I mean, I don't want to find out. I mean,
11: why would you drink a drink called Liquid Death?
8: Well, I mean, exactly.
0: I feel like I have to be in this tree with you guys now, and yet I think I've had a Liquid Death before. I'm pretty certain that I've done it. I'm a terrible person, and I make horrible decisions.
8: Did you get huge stomach cramps or anything?
0: No. You know what? To be honest, I think it was overblown. There was no death. It was just like
11: false advertising.
0: Yeah, and very, very mild tasting, like water beverage with caffeine in it. It was not very good. I'm not a fan of Liquid Death. I gotta say that.
8: Yeah. I drank a Liquid Death, and now I have IBS.
0: Yeah, it's crazy. The number two one on this list of things that are scary health trends, and number one also seemed terrible. Ketamine made the list at number two.
8: Good.
0: You should just take that. And then number one is vaping. They said that vaping, of course, better than smoking. So a whole lot of people out there should vape. Of course, you shouldn't do that. The odds of that being bad for you instead of good for you are crazy. But these are all just things. And then GLP-1 drugs made number four. Probably the only thing in the top four in this list that doesn't actually actively harm you the way that the other stuff does.
8: Well, with the vaping, I can, as a vapor myself, somebody who does the nicotine vape, I can actually say it is better. You don't want to use the word better because there's still a couple of things in there that can't be good for you. And I still have like a raspy cough every couple of weeks, but it's cigarette smoke. I mean, you're getting the tar, you're getting the nicotine. I mean, everything is in there. You can have the heart problems, the lung problems, everything. Vaping's just pure vape, you know, the way God intended it to be. And from the nicotine plant tobacco.
0: Totally fine. I'm going to just throw this out there, Matt, not to disagree with you, but the thing in front of me says that the lung people are saying that it's not necessarily a good decision, but Matt is saying it's better than other decisions.
8: Oh, it's the best health decision you can make in your life. Start early. No, don't vape. I mean, come on. It's listen to your doctor. Ask your doctor, should I vape? And they'll say no, and then end the discussion. You're good.
0: And then vape a little.
8: Yeah.
0: Just like when my doctor tells me that I got to cut back on some food that I didn't cut back on. Because screw you, doctor. All right, quick break. A lot more.
8: Yes.
0: There's a lot
8: to
0: talk about today. Yeah, thank you. There's a lot to talk about. Matt's got your traffic, though, coming up.
8: All right, Craig. Looking at northbound 65 stop and go Raymond up to Washington because of construction. That's a two-minute delay. We do have rain out there and sun coming up at the same time. So please leave your headlights on if you are in a rain patch so everybody can see you and say good morning. 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I'm Matt Baer with traffic on the 5s. 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
21: 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On the go.
22: He says nothing comes first but this. Light rain on radar in downtown Indianapolis. 58 degrees going up to 81. Good Thursday morning. I'm Ryan Hedrick. Here's what's trending at 6:30. President Donald Trump headlined Freedom 250's Great American State Fair last night after several artists dropped out. He told supporters he believes he's restored confidence in the country.
23: We have reclaimed our sovereignty, regained our liberty, restored our prosperity, and we have saved our country. In all things, we're once again putting a thing called America first.
22: The fair will run for about 2 weeks, and each day will highlight part of President Trump's platform. President Trump also pledging support for Venezuela after two big earthquakes hit the country yesterday.
1: Damage has been reported in several states. Rescuers are searching through collapsed buildings, and the number of dead is expected to rise. The U.S. Geological Survey suggests there's a 44% chance of more than 10,000 fatalities. In the capital, Caracas, which was badly hit, power is out for many, and the city's metro system and airport have been closed. Secretary of State Marco Rubio says the U.S. is deploying search and rescue teams, medical resources, and humanitarian assistance.
22: That's Fox's Jonathan Savage. One thing that really matters to Indiana Republican Congressman Rudy Yockum is the Boys and Girls Club. Yockum said this to his colleagues this week.
2: Each year, Boys and Girls Clubs serve more than 4 million young people nationwide, including 180,000 Hoosiers.
22: He introduced a resolution to make this week National Girls and Boys Club Week. Yockum is a former board chair for the Boys and Girls Club of St. Joseph County. And soccer fans can watch Team USA's FIFA World Cup match tonight in Fishers. The USA will play Turkey at 10 at the Fishers Event Center. The outdoor event opens at 9 with organizers expecting more than 1,000 fans. You could bring lawn chairs and blankets. The event will include activities and giveaways. In Carmel, they're having an event at Midtown Plaza, which will show World Cup matches, including Ecuador and Germany, starting at 4. I'm Ryan Hedrick, on the level, on the go, and at WIBC.com. Traffic, weather, and sports together on a Thursday morning. Next, in 2.5 minutes, it's 6:32.
3: This is Inside Indiana Business Radio. I'm Alex Brown. Construction on the Indiana portion of the Interstate 69 Ohio River Crossing project is entering its final months, with crews expected to complete the Evansville approach by the end of this year. Spokesperson Mindy Peterson said the Evansville section will contribute to the four-lane bridge's construction.
4: We truly are in a floodplain, nearly this entire area here. What is happening now will allow us to have all-weather construction access to build the bridge. That's huge.
3: Construction on the bridge, which will connect Evansville to Henderson, Kentucky, is slated to begin next year and be complete by 2031. The U.S. Department of Veterans Affairs is planning a new outpatient clinic in New Albany in an effort to expand healthcare services for veterans in the greater Louisville area. The VA did not disclose its financial investment in the facility, but said it would serve nearly 96,000 veterans when it opens in 2029. Hoosiers shopping for their 4th of July cookout may see slightly lower prices this year, according to the Indiana Farm Bureau. The organization's annual Summer Cookout Market Basket survey shows residents are paying an average of $66.73 for a cookout feeding 10 people this summer, a 7% decrease from last year. From the number one source for Indiana business news, this is Inside Indiana Business Radio.
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3: A pair of students from Carmel High School took the top prize this month at the 2026 Started Up Challenge Finals, which showcases student entrepreneurs from around the state. Rhea Koya and Zaina Khan won the first place prize for OcluSense, which aims to transform IV safety by replacing one-size-fits-all alarm systems with context-aware pressure analysis. The students say this will reduce alarm fatigue and prevent unnecessary patient mortality in hospitals. The win gives Koya and Khan $25,000 in seed funding to further develop their business. I'm Alex Brown for 93 WIBC.
8: All right, eastbound 70 heading into the north split. That is a crash blocking the right lane. And northbound 65 stop and go from Raymond up to Washington Street. 2 minute delay because of construction. 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I'm Matt Bear on the 5s at WIBC Traffic.
0: Thank you, Matt. Scattered showers, thunderstorms, mainly after 2 o'clock. 83 will be the high today. 65, the temperature right now in downtown Indianapolis. That temperature brought to you by the American Standard Cooling Weather Center of 93 WIBC. 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
22: Craig, what's going on? The Indiana Fever lost to the Phoenix Mercury last night, 111-109. After the game, head coach Stephanie White criticized the officiating involving Caitlin Clark, pointing to several physical plays involving her guard. Replays show a Mercury player jam her fist into Clark's neck right before another player stepped over her while she was on the ground.
5: We have a generational talent and a WNBA superstar who had two cheap shots right there that weren't called. And I just say again, absolutely unacceptable.
22: Clark had to leave the game in the third quarter because of a back injury. She finished with 19 points and 8 assists. In the NBA draft, former Pike High School player Ryan Conwell, who used to play for Louisville, went 37th to the Miami Heat. The Chicago Bulls then selected former Purdue guard Braden Smith, who went 38, but then he was traded to the Indiana Pacers, and his former teammate taken by the Minnesota Timberwolves, Trey Kaufman-Wren, going at 59th. Good night for Hoosier basketball players. Sports brought to you by Ball State Athletics. I'm Ryan Hedrick on The Level on the Go and at WIBC.com.
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6: 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His name was John Quincy Adams. 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

0: Johnny Katz, The Morning News, 93 WIBC. My name is Craig Collins, filling in. Thrilled to be with you. A bunch of stuff out there to talk about. People are very upset about the Buc-ee's that might go in Greenwood. Here's the thing. I live in Texas. I've talked about that. I live in Houston. We are the, I think, initial home of the Buc-ee's. I think you guys have a Wally's, though, which is practically the same thing, just in a very different area, but close enough to Indianapolis. This would be on I-65 in Greenwood, 74,000-square-foot facility. People are upset. They're upset for a lot of reasons. One of the biggest ones is changing the zoning of the property from agricultural to industrial. And then I saw that a lot of people, residents of Greenwood, just the other day when they were complaining about this, were actually saying that, like, this is sneaky, meaning that the politicians are going to take advantage of the people. They're going to convince them to change something, rezone something, do whatever they want. And then a lot of other stuff will get ruined along the way, not just the Buc-ee's. Plus, the Buc-ee's takes 2.5 years to go from a concept to a thing that's actually open. So it'd be a while before anybody gets to enjoy the sweet, sweet benefits that are Buc-ee's. I'm a fan of it. I like those travel centers, the ridiculous ones. And I'll even say this about the concept of a Buc-ee's in general. Maybe not there in Greenwood, but, you know, again, somewhere else relatively close to the city that is Indianapolis. I would say that they do benefit more than maybe harm, even though it is a whole lot of foot traffic in a very slow amount of time. It makes it a destination to stop at on the way somewhere else. It becomes a thing, and a whole lot of people do go there. I saw that they're worried that it would overcrowd the streets in the area, which is probably true. There's a lot of genuine concerns that the residents of Greenwood brought up that all seem to make sense. Like, everything they say is like, yeah, okay, I get this, I get that. Literally anything. Even the people who were saying that they'd hate to have sunset be changed by the giant Buc-ee face that gets put up in the sky around the Buc-ee's. And yet part of me, like, thinks you're going to do one of two things. If you really fight this, if you really get to the level of preventing this by continuing to be an uproar in the community, and Buc-ee's just doesn't build something at all anywhere near Indy, I think that that's a loss. I think that you do want facilities like this in the general area. Where exactly you put it, of course, is up for debate, but you want it, and you want it on I-65. Essentially, Greenwood's going to be one of only a few options. But the alternative that you maybe get it just moved somewhere else might be pretty good. So I don't know what the end result of any of this fighting will be, but I've seen this before at all kinds of levels in all kinds of places. And eventually, if the people fighting win and they prevent the thing from being built in the place that it was going to be built, they seem to come to regret that, at least to some extent, if nothing gets built at all. And then the area just continues to be underdeveloped. There's some sort of negative there. I'm not saying I'm siding with the big corporate terrible people, who I think some people out there would say that about them, that everybody corporate is awful. And I'm not necessarily siding with the Greenwood people. I am saying that Buc-ee's is great. I am going to put that out there as just a thing. Buc-ee's itself is a real fun thing to go to. I go to several of them. My wife and I travel to the beach here in Texas quite often, which is like an hour drive from where we live, and we pretty much always hit a Buc-ee's because it's just more fun than a regular place. And the last thing I was going to say, I just remembered this now, the World Cup traffic. People have been coming to all different communities within the United States to watch soccer, something that's still boring to me. I'm not getting into it as much as I should, even as the USA team is doing better than expected, I think, or maybe not. Maybe they're doing as expected so far. But anyway, I will say that it's been really, really funny to listen to those individuals from other countries experience a Buc-ee's because it's both terrible to them and amazing to them. Like, they're happy about it, and they also think it's America to a T. We're just bigger and better than everybody else. But all right, we'll take a break. A lot coming up. I'm a fan of Buc-ee's. That's what I'm saying. I don't know what to do with the Greenwood and the concerns, which seem legitimate to say the least. But then if you fight too hard and you get nothing, I'm just recapping, you might regret it. But all right, quick break, a lot more. Craig Collins filling in. Tony Katz, The Morning News, 93 WIBC.
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0: Matt Bear, how do the roads look?
7: Wet, Craig. We do have some rain. And if you happen to be in the rain, make sure you leave your headlights on. It's actually turning out to be a lovely morning. Looking to northbound 65 slow from Raymond Street up to Washington Street. That is construction. Inbound 70 tight. Rural into the north split. We have a crash eastbound 70 coming out of the north split. The right lane is closed. No delay at the moment. 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I'm Matt Bear on the fives at WIBC traffic.
0: Thank you, Matt. Scattered showers, thunderstorms, mainly after 2 o'clock. Partly sunny and a high of 83. 65 right now in downtown Indianapolis. That temperature brought to you by the American Standard Cooling Weather Center of 93 WIBC.
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0: Tony Katz, Morning News, 93 WIBC. My name is Craig Collins filling in. You got Matt and Carl hanging out as they do every single morning on this very program. I don't know if Matt had any thoughts on the Greenwood Buc-ee's thing that I was talking about a bit ago and the idea that they're going to like overly congest some of the roadways there.
7: Craig. You're going to be able to see this thing from Jupiter. I mean, it's going to be absolutely huge. And
0: yeah,
7: it's one of those things because that I get to thinking, how much control do people actually have over their neighborhoods? Because think about it. A lot of these residents have owned these homes. They actually darn paying a mortgage and they've grown up seeing the sunset. So I totally get all that. There's a similar situation going on right now in a neighborhood called Fletcher Place, just south of downtown. And there's a proposal to take this 3-acre green space and kind of turn it into townhouses. And neighbors are like, no, we don't want that. We love our green space. And kind of the same thing is going on in Greenwood right now. And the bottom line is, if somebody wants to build, they're going to build. Now, if I'm a neighbor, like living around 65 Worsfield Road where they want to build the Buc-ee's, I'm going to be like, I don't want to use the Buc-ee's. I'm not going to be there, but that's really irrelevant considering the traffic on 65 that goes up and down through Greenwood. You know, they're going to make a ton of money, and I'm sure somehow the county is going to get a kickback with that, Johnson County. And I shouldn't use the word kickback. Somebody's going to make money off of it.
0: They're going to get some palms greased. I like the way you're saying this now, man. That's definitely going to be interesting.
7: That was Craig who said that second part there. Thank you. So, I mean, in a really, especially when the Bucky story came out, I was already reading about Fletcher Place. I'm kind of like, how much power do we have over our neighborhoods? And do we have any control about it? And the answer usually is, especially when it comes to making money, very little. And that's not, I'm not saying it's a good thing or a bad thing. I'm just saying it's the way it is. So the Bucky's is going to go up, Craig. Come on. They're going to build the thing. That's going to happen.
0: I appreciate what you're saying. The only time I've ever seen it work is if you make like a lot of noise. Like the community makes a lot of, and Greenwood is making a lot of noise. But you got to make like tremendous amounts and just consistent noise. And then maybe eventually the company decides to move somewhere kind of close by, but not the same spot. But we'll see. I do think it would also go up. And here's the last thing I'll say is just a person in Texas who goes to Bucky's a lot. Those people in that community that are saying they're not going to go there, it'll get them. It'll get them eventually. It'll take a while, but it'll get them. They'll be mad about it. They'll go in that first time, and they'll have something. They'll be like, darn it, this is great. I do love this Bucky's.
12: Particularly if you need to go to the bathroom, because they have clean bathrooms.
0: They do. Very clean.
7: They will at first.
0: That's something they're very proud of.
7: Harold, did you just say that so you could shoehorn in the toilet?
0: Yeah. Yeah, he did.
7: Okay.
0: It's okay. That's fine. They have like the hand sanitizer in each toilet. I don't know if you guys know that.
7: Oh, hey.
0: I don't know why they do that. Then they have like another sanitizer that you can use anyway. We should probably move on.
7: I think this is fascinating. I didn't know all this was going on at Bucky's. Yeah. I've never been to one before.
0: Yeah, so, they got two sanitizers, and one is for your hands, and the other one is to put on a piece of toilet paper and then clean the seat. That's a real thing they have there.
12: I'll share this. So, Matt, one time I was in Dallas, and I really needed to go bad, and I drove all the way to Bucky's because there was no way I was going into like a gas station toilet. And okay. So I almost had an accident on the road.
7: Ooh.
0: The only thing I will say about Bucky's and an emergency bathroom visit is it's such a large establishment. It's obvious the people who really need to go because they run through the whole thing. Because like it's a much bigger establishment than typical. So like you can't hide it, man. If you got to go, you're jetting through it. It's hilarious.
7: Well, when you're not seeing like any friends or anything, I mean, you're just.
0: No.
7: Or you can say, I just want the double hand sanitizer. That's what I'm going
0: right.
7: for.
0: I'm running clean. Through the sanitizer. Yeah. But no, pretty much every time I stop at a Bucky's, like someone does blast through the place.
7: That's awesome.
0: And you're like, all right, that person had to go. They had to go real bad.
7: Well, you guys didn't say that. I'm all for Bucky's now. I mean, that sounds like a lot of fun to me, you know?
0: Yeah, you're right. It's an active place, to say the least. All right, some other things out there talk about just real quick here because I think they're interesting. Sitting too long has long been thought of as something that's terrible for us. We need to get up and walk around. Here's my favorite study recently that came out, though. Not sitting enough might also be terrible for you. Some people are saying you need to sit some of the time. At least according to this study in China, where 41,000 adults who stand all the time were studied, and they found that they had terrible health outcomes because they were putting in too much effort. So sitting some amount of time, like the old Homer Simpson version of thinking, seems to be a valuable part of the health process, more so than we thought before. And I love stuff that allows me to be lazy and point to science.
7: Well, my dad always said, don't play sports, sit on your ass and play video games. And I remember that clearly as I was growing up. I don't understand this at all. You want to, if you have back issues, you need to sit more. But are we going away from getting up and moving around? Do we not do that anymore? Exercise is bad? Is that what I'm getting from this study in China?
0: Not really. They're just saying that you can overdo anything, I guess. Like if you're really trying to dive into the nuts and bolts of this and get the honest version, which it sounds like Matt actually wants here. I don't get just the excuse that I get to sit and science told me I can sit. But if I have to be honest about it, it says like anything you do, you can push your body too far. So taking breaks is important.
7: Is this the same science that said red wine's good for your heart? Because I took that to another level.
0: Maybe.
12: I'm doing it for my health.
7: I'm bonging red wine.
0: Did you say you're bonging red wine?
7: Yeah,
0: that'd be amazing.
7: Yeah, a whole bottle.
0: Yeah, that'd be incredible. Yeah, look at that. Oh, look. There we go. More of that.
7: That's Matt of Beer Bong, Carl. Thank you very much.
0: To be honest, I almost didn't know what that sound was. Like, that could have been a lot of things that he just played there.
7: Like, it could have been a tall bong, a small bong, did a bong guys, that's a little wider, you know.
0: Remind me, did you guys on the show ever do the, like, what's this noise thing where you played a noise and then people guessed what it was or no? Did we ever do that?
7: I knew a guy who did.
0: Okay. Yeah. What did you think of that guy?
7: I mean, it was in a town of 4,000.
0: Okay.
7: So, you know, you could do whatever you wanted. I mean, you could go, you could throw the microphone through the window and people would still buy ads. I mean,
0: are you saying that I'm small town radio all of a sudden? Is that what you say? Okay.
7: Oh, how good dare you? Lord, you're on like every radio station in America.
0: That's true, actually. Yeah. You just gave me the opportunity to promote this. Next week, I'll be filling in for Dana, and I know you guys do the Dana Show at WIBC, and then actually also Chad Benson again in the near future, which you also do. So that was nice, and I'm probably going to do What's That Sound on both of those shows, Matt, now. I'm just going to do that topic a whole bunch. I like Carl, you want to come up with a sound at some point later on in the show that we guess? dead serious. I kind of want to do this.
12: The sounds I'm thinking of might give us an FCC fine.
7: Yeah, it's going to either be a Boeing or a toilet, one or the other.
0: Well, here's the thing I'll say. At least we could all get fired together. Yeah, I would like to get fired with you guys than fired all by myself. Moving That's usually more fun.
7: Yeah.
0: What did Matt say?
7: I'm moving to Texas if that happens.
0: You're welcome here, man. We would love to have you. All right, Matt Bear's got traffic, and we're all going to try to save our jobs after this.
7: All right, eastbound 70 coming out of the north split. That's a crash blocking the right lane. Northbound 65 south side slow. Raymond up to Washington Street, a three-minute delay because of construction. And westbound 70 slow Sherman Drive into the north split. 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I'm Matt Bear on the 5s at WIBC Traffic.
13: 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What if I stop? A British medical journal study says you'll gain the weight back 4 times faster. So what now? There is an answer. Alex Gowen patented hypnosis. In fact, a JAMA study says adding behavior therapy to GLP-1s produced 3 times the results. Hypnosis is behavior therapy. Concentrated. 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
1: The train and metro systems and the international airport there has also been shut down after parts of the ceiling collapsed. Some posting chaotic footage to social media, capturing those terrified passengers scrambling to safety.
2: Fox's Chandler Painter. President Trump says the U.S. is ready, willing, and able to help. And Secretary of State Marco Rubio says search and rescue teams are being deployed along with medical and humanitarian aid. Rubio is now in the Middle East.
3: The Secretary of State's in Bahrain, home to the U.S. Navy's Fifth Fleet. He's been meeting foreign ministers from countries affected by the war with Iran. They're concerned about a potential peace deal being too soft on an Iranian regime which closed the Strait of Hormuz and fired missiles and drones at its neighbors.
4: We want a deal that's good. We want a deal that's real. We want a deal that's verifiable. And we want a deal that's adhered to.
3: Secretary Rubio promises Iran won't be allowed to charge tolls in the Strait of Hormuz.
2: Fox's Jonathan Savage. Last night at a rally in the National Mall in Washington to kick off the Great American State Fair, the president said,
5: for the first time in 3,000 years, we are finally going to have peace in the Middle East.
2: The Senate voted again on a war powers resolution, and unlike Tuesday, they rejected it. Two Republicans switched votes, including Bill Cassidy, after a heated exchange with the president at lunch.
6: He did not particularly care for my comments. Raised his voice. I lost my temper.
2: Cassidy's on his way out of the Senate. The president backed a Republican challenger in Louisiana. 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
8: Kids' decisions that triggered adult consequences. Rain off to the east of downtown Indianapolis. For now, it's all dry, but the rain moving in later. 58 degrees in the capital city, going up to 81. Good Thursday morning. I'm Ryan Hedrick. Here's what's trending at 7:02.
9: We moved in, I say, like February or the middle of March. We bought all new things, man. Everything. Furniture, TVs, washing dryers.
8: Derek Whitson told Fox 59 about the despair he felt watching his home burn after some teenagers set off fireworks.
9: I just wish parents would pay more close attention to their kids. That way that'll prevent stuff from like this from happening.
8: The fire started at an apartment building on Indy's near northeast side near 38th and Sherman. IFD investigators ruled it arson. They say three kids got into an unlocked storage closet behind one of the buildings and used fireworks to start it. A man accused of stalking Indiana Fever forward Sophie Cunningham is due in court this morning. Prosecutors say Kevin Singh sent her repeated messages, and prosecutor Ryan Mears says Singh's behavior grew more threatening after the team's security told him to stop. A murder trial is now on hold because one of the people involved in the case is facing a new criminal charge. Jarrett Lewis explains why.
10: It was announced on Wednesday that a juror in the trial has been charged with indirect contempt of court, disobedience of process for misconduct. The juror is accused of having an inappropriate conversation with a witness outside the Marion County courtroom. The misconduct led to a mistrial being issued by the judge in the case on Tuesday. The juror has an initial hearing set for July 16th. McClure, who's charged in the murder of her five-year-old daughter Kinsley Welty from 2 years ago, has had her trial rescheduled for August 24th. Chair Lewis, 93 WIBC Mobile News.
8: Humidity and heavy rainfall, both supposed to impact Indiana in the coming days. Here's John Herrick.
11: Rain is expected to fall in Indiana Thursday night and head into Friday as well. Greg Mello with the National Weather Service in Indianapolis weighs in on how strong the storms could get.
12: So we can't rule out some isolated large hail or damaging wind gusts, but the threat looks relatively low, so not expecting widespread severe weather like we've seen over the past several weeks.
11: But he says it gets hotter throughout the weekend, and then temperatures will get into the 90s next week, which means it might be a week you despise if you don't like the heat.
8: The Indiana Family and Social Services Administration is turning to artificial intelligence to help identify potential Medicaid fraud. The agency joining a 90-day pilot run by the Centers for Medicare and Medicaid Services, which gives the Hoosier State free access to Oracle's AI software. The agency announced the partnership yesterday. In return for using the system, the state will evaluate whether other states could use the same Oracle

0: tools to spot Medicaid fraud. In the NBA draft last night, former Pike High School player Ryan Conwell, drafted by the Miami Heat. The Chicago Bulls drafted former Purdue guard Braden Smith and then traded him to the Indiana Pacers. And later in the night, Smith's former Purdue teammate Trey Kaufman Wren, selected by the Minnesota Timberwolves. I'm Ryan Hedrick, on the level, on the go, and at WIBC.com at 7:05. Traffic on the fives on this Thursday morning. What's shaking, Matt Bear?
1: What's happening, Ryan? Looking at inbound 70 stop and go, Rural Street into the north split. Northbound 65 slow after Raymond up to Washington Street. That is a construction zone. South side eastbound 465 stop and go 65 to Emerson Avenue, then slow past Arlington Avenue. 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I'm Matt Bear with traffic on the fives. Follow us at WIBC Traffic.
2: Thank you, Matt. Fox 59 meteorologist Amber Hardwick. Good morning. How does the weather look?
3: Good morning. We are tracking widely scattered showers and a couple of thunderstorms this morning, so that'll be the case for the next few hours as this wave continues to track to the east and southeast. Some dry time for today, primarily midday, we'll have a mostly cloudy sky, and then more showers and thunderstorms will redevelop later on this afternoon ahead of a cold front. Could have an isolated strong thunderstorm in the mix, primarily for areas south of I-70. Could produce some gusty winds and also some downpours there. We'll have high of 81 degrees this afternoon. Tonight, mostly cloudy, a chance for showers around. We'll have a low near 66. And then tomorrow, heavy downpours are expected. And once again, more thunderstorms. It's going to be pretty widespread throughout the day. We'll have a high near 76 degrees tomorrow afternoon. But of course, watch for some flash flooding because of the heavy rain. Looks like anywhere from 1 to 3 inches going to be a possibility across the area.
2: You don't get this kind of production value at Fox 59, right?
3: No, I don't. Okay. I don't get the rumbles of thunder. It's a good time.
2: See, there
3: I
2: you
3: love
2: go.
3: It.
2: Yeah, that's producer Carl for you, Carl Shobas. Thank you very much, Amber. Have a good day the rest of the day. It's six,
3: you too.
2: Thank you. It's 7:07 right now in downtown Indianapolis, and I think I get to stop talking now. Crushed it. Crushed it. Love that. Tony Katz, The Morning News, 93 WIBC. It took her like four to actually laugh, and I was just waiting. And I know that Carl was probably enjoying himself there, but that was great. I enjoyed that. We'll do it again in about an hour with Amber from Fox 59. Lots of things to talk about, lots of things to get to. Let's do this. This is President Trump walking out of a meeting and saying some stuff directly to reporters. A very short amount of this 90-second thing actually wound up all over the place, where he references that he doesn't like some Republican senators. Who exactly they are, I think a lot of us can figure that out because he probably didn't endorse any of them. But here we go, just quickly, is Trump saying, I hate some of those guys in that room.
4: I think we had a really great meeting, and we're very proud of the party. We like our leader. We like everybody really in the room. I don't like a few people, but that's okay. I think you know who they are.
2: Oh, we do.
4: But I'll give you that information someday.
2: Okay.
4: But for the most part, we have a really well unified party. And I said it very strongly. We have the hottest country anywhere in the world. We're the most powerful. We're the smartest.
2: I can stop him there. He's going to go into a long bit about how great we are, which is fine. You hear that from Trump a lot. It's the first part that was more newsworthy and saying that we have mostly a unified party, but a few people I don't like. That is essentially the problem. The Save America Act is something that Trump would very much like politicians to vote on. Is it actually going to pass? No. They do not have 60 votes to beat the zombie filibuster. That's a thing that shouldn't exist. They should at least do the filibuster where you have to stand in front of people and talk. You do the one where you actually do have to make it a test of your own physical strength or your own ability to stand and speak. Instead of just being like, he's filibuster, and then you don't have to do anything else. But nonetheless, like, they're not going to get 60 votes. They can't pass this. I do think, and I think that the vice president and the president both would like to see people on the record on this topic, and then they would like to see that turn into midterm election results of some kind. And I think they have the right for that. I think we should do this. I think this should be, and obviously the people who are holdouts are people who might actually vote against it. It's just funny. I'll say this, and then I'll move on. if you're one of the Republicans who might actually vote against the SAVE Act, if you definitively know that you can't get to 60 votes to get it passed, why do that? Why not just go ahead and vote and pretend to toe the party line? I'm not actually suggesting this. I'd like to know who the rhinos are because I'd like them to be removed from office. But sometimes I never understand the strategy of politics because of how easy it is to go ahead and do the other thing, the thing that you might not be personally afraid would somehow harm you politically. Just do the thing that's right, I guess. I know that part's never going to happen with the politicians, but they still can't do it, especially when they know that it wouldn't actually end up being something that fully gets passed just because the filibuster is still a way that you can upend this. But I think that Trump deserves it. And if you want to talk about the value of it, Chuck Schumer, I kind of demonstrated that the other night on MS Now or Miss Now or whatever you want to call it. MSDNC is what it used to be called. But Chuck Schumer said that 25 million people might not be allowed to vote if the Save America Act is passed. And I feel like all those people are probably illegally voting. So it would be great if they stopped voting. But Chucky seemed to say the quiet part out loud.
5: Senate Majority Leader, and he's saying all of that because the Republicans in the Senate are not trying to push through his bill to restrict voting in this country.
6: Well, that's right. This is this horrible thing, the SAVE Act, one of the worst, most anti-election democracy things that's ever been proposed. They say it's all about ID, voter ID. It's not.
2: It is.
6: They will remove 25 million people off the rolls. Why? Because they'll require under this act, which is not going to pass, and we're not going to let it pass. We've defeated in court. I was a lead plaintiff in the decision to do
2: that. Blah, blah, blah, blah, blah.
6: We've refused to give them the votes.
2: Nah, I already don't care. But the 25 million thing that he said there, they're going to remove them from the rolls. How dare they have to prove that they can legally vote in this country in order to vote in this country. And places like California that actively let people that are here illegally vote. And they are actually trying to change laws in California to make it easier for people that don't have any right to vote in our elections to do it. And you heard a lot of talk about this. You can show up with like a gym membership in California and get a, approval to vote in an election. And that makes absolutely no sense. And those people should be removed from any sort of voter rolls so that they're not sent a mail-in ballot after showing a gym membership. It's just crazy. And most Americans agree with this, of course. And Chuck Schumer pretends that they don't. All right, we'll take a break. A lot coming up. Craig Collins filling in. Tony Katz, The Morning News, 93 WIBC.
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2: Matt Fair, how do the roads look?
1: All right, Craig, looking at the south side, eastbound 465, stop and go traffic for I-65 over to Emerson Avenue, then northbound 65 slow, Edgewood Avenue up to Washington Street. Pockets of slow in there because of construction. Westbound 70 slow, Rural Street to the north split. 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I'm Matt Bear with traffic on the fives. Follow us at WIBC Traffic.
2: Thank you, Matt. Scattered showers, thunderstorms. Looks like after 2 o'clock today, a high of 83 with some clouds. And then 66 with light rain right now in downtown Indianapolis. That temperature brought to you by the American Standard Cooling Weather Center of 93 WIBC. Tony Katz, the morning news, 93 WIBC. My name is Craig Collins, filling in. Thrilled to be with you. A bunch of stuff out there to talk about. Let's do a popcorn moment brought to you by Boer Home Remodeling. All righty. Today's popcorn moment is a question that the Deuce, Peter Ducey, asked President Trump yesterday about Democratic Socialists and how well they did in the recent election in primaries in New York. It's terrifying. Here's a little bit of that audio.
12: Great night for Democratic Socialist candidates last night. In the New York primaries, they swept and knocked out two incumbents. You're from New York. Why do you think it is that now the endorsement of Zohran Mamdani means more than the endorsement of Hakeem Jeffries?
13: Well, they're going radical left. They're going, and really, you know, you talk about the Democrat Socialists, you took really, it's really communist. That's these people. I watched that woman last night. That's not a socialist. I know socialists. That woman is a communist. And, you know, what they don't say is that I was 16 and 0 last night. But mine were a little more boring, a little more mainstream. They were Republican conservatives. But we were 16 and 0. And if you look over the last 2.5 years, we're about 347 and just about 0. That's pretty good.
2: Yeah, they are just about 0. President Trump has been doing well with his endorsements. I opened that can in front of my microphone on purpose, even though it's just an energy drink, because after I hear the question about socialism in New York City, I just want to open and drink something very, very badly. Because, yes, it's absolutely happening. People on the far, far left are convincing more and more. And here's a belief. I'm not sure if you think this is true. I'm not sure if I really do. I get the logic of it, but I don't know if it's the reality. Young people who move to difficult cities to live, like in New York City, and then are convinced that the best possible way for them to succeed, because of course nothing is their fault, they chose where to live, they might be struggling to make ends meet in the place they're in, they just want to take a whole bunch of money from other people and give it to themselves. That's not a good thing. It's bad. Communism, socialism, it never works. It fails everywhere. But there is a belief that in a lot of these cities where you have a younger population that is more likely to be swayed by an argument about socialism, that they're leaning into that because, hey, I want some free stuff. And as I said, again, it always goes poorly. It's always a bad thing. It has never worked. That's the easiest way to argue this. But it's happening more and more. And yes, it's basically communism, if not just full on unapologetically communism. And some of the people that surround Mamdani are absolutely those people. People who've said things like, you know, individuals that have houses are racist because there are too many white people that have houses. Like, these are real things that people in these positions of power are saying now. And it's just, it's terrifying, to say the very least. All right, I'm going to transition from that, though, because darn it, I'm already upset and I don't want to get more upset. I would rather talk about more fun things. And I thought this was pretty funny. I don't know why. To me, this is amusing. And the lady went viral, and there's a video. This is radio, so I can't really do anything with that. There's not a whole lot of audio to it. But an older woman was captured on TikTok taking towels away from pool chairs at a local pool because people were trying to reserve their chair without being in it. And she was just taking the towels away because she doesn't want this to be a thing, man. You got to be in your chair or you don't get to reserve your pool chair while you're jumping around in the water or doing something else. Some people were celebrating her and saying that she's wonderful for fighting the reserve system. And it did seem like every single chair had a towel on it that someone was reserving. So she's just throwing them all on the ground. But then other people said that she's going a little too far, involving herself in stuff she shouldn't involve herself in. I just find it amusing that there's video of a woman ripping towel after towel off a chair at a local pool.
1: I mean, she's stealing towels. You have to arrest this elderly woman immediately, right, and give her a life sentence. I'm with her. Go get the towels. And now, if somebody's just getting up to use the restroom or to jump in the pool for 5 minutes, whatever, you know, leave them alone. Let them do their thing. They're enjoying the pool. That's part of it. But you don't get to reserve things like that. It's kind of like going to a movie theater and you put a reservation on the entire row to your left and you get the aisle seat and four others. No, that's not how it works. I run into this at the gym I go to. You know, people kind of reserve a very exclusive machine. We only have one of those. And then they'll go to the bathroom and go over and stretch a little bit. It's like, dude, this place is packed right now. You know, just common courtesy. That's all she's asking for.
2: Leave me alone. Yeah. Let me use it. Yeah, no, I get it completely. I hate the people at the gym who do three machines at once. I hate the person who's doing the, you know, the little thing, whatever that's called.
1: They're going from one to the other. Yeah. And in the meantime, they're sniffling and wiping the snot off their nose. And they're like, man, hey, I'm doing a superset. Yeah.
2: Hey, dude, I just got to do this circuit right now, man. Just stay in the corner, please.
1: That's I need all these machines. There's like 12.
2: I want to pretend that this is my, you know, my own personal gym. And how dare anybody else try to work out here? No, I get it, too, with the lady removing the towels. And it does seem like they're all just sitting there. And everybody's probably abusing the system. At the same time, though, like, I've never been that person that actually gets involved in this way and this sort of stuff. Like, I want to fight the good fight, not the little fight. And this feels to me like a little fight that might not be worth going into. And the lady did go viral on social media because I think someone, maybe someone who was reserving one of the seats, just decided to start taping her, which is also kind of a dumb thing that exists in our society now where we all record each other and pretend as though the video we're making is about to go viral. I don't know if you've ever interacted with anybody, but where you're disagreeing publicly and they pull their phone out like, oh, I'm going to get you for this thing. I have seen this happen multiple times. It actually has not happened to me, but I have watched it occur where people are video recording each other and yelling at each other.
1: Well, they're not doing it for the greater good.
2: No, they're not.
1: They're doing it for their own self-gratification. That's the reason they're doing it, so they can get on social and people will be like, oh my gosh, this other person's horrible. That's why we do it, and I think it is intrusive, and I don't like it. And just because something bothers you or offends you doesn't mean the other person has to go on tape, because there's always more context to it. There's always more to the story, but nobody gives a damn about that. And that's just where we live. This isn't a complaint so much, but when somebody pulls out their phone and starts taping you, it's not to make anybody a better person or make the world better. It's just so they can get their likes and retweets. That's what it's about now, and I hate to be so cynical, but that's what the content is.
2: You're right about it. And actually, it's just amusing to me sometimes to see people arguing with their cameras holding at each other and like no one's ever going to see any of this. I can't imagine the amount of videos that don't go viral where people argue and fight and they have everything on recording and they put it up in social media and then they don't get the likes. And I don't know what they do then. Another story I saw that I thought was interesting, and I wonder, Matt, you might want to react to this one for sure. Indianapolis ranks lowest or very low on a list of best places to have a bike. Apparently, it's terrible compared to a lot of other major cities in the country. Do you think that that's true, first and foremost, that Indy's terrible for a biker?
1: The bikers will say, yeah, that's very true. Yeah, and the people that drive, I do both, and I haven't biked as much lately, but it is tough to get from one place to another on a bike, and especially if you're like me who doesn't use the sidewalks, because the sidewalks aren't there for bikes. You're supposed to be using the bike lanes or the street or whatever else, but nothing will send me into a fit just of anxiety when I'm in the same lane as a bike and I'm right behind them, because I'm just thinking, do not hit this guy. You will murder him. And I don't want to do that or be that guy. I feel safer on the bike than following somebody on a bike in my car. And they don't always follow the rules. We don't do that. We run red lights and everything else. But Indianapolis started putting these bike lanes and these trails in later than a lot of cities, especially international cities. And now we have real growing pains. You have the biking community that says it's not safe and the car community that says we don't give a damn. And both have pretty good points. And I'm not trying to come down the middle just to do it, but I do believe there's room for both. But there's not a lot of leadership on that. I mean, are we going to build the trails? Are we going to stick with the cars? Right now, it looks like we're building trails, especially here downtown. So that might improve over time. But right now, I totally, it's just not the safest thing to do. But no, riding bike to work is great. I mean, it's easy, you know?
2: Sure. It's great for your health. I've never wanted to be in an argument where the other side of the argument was a car, though, and I was just on a bicycle. Like, to be honest, man, I've never wanted to be in that version of like, well, but you're the jerk because I'm screwed in a situation where we get in a conflict and we hit each other. I've never been much of a biker. I biked for a little bit in Chicago when I was living there, and it was terrifying. Not just because of the amount of, you know, roads that didn't have bike lanes and things, but also the amount of people that seemed like they wanted to drive right next to your bike. If you know, you were annoying them at all on the roadway, they seem to want to intimidate you right off the road. I didn't really love that, and I think that happens a lot. When people get mad, they get a little aggressive, and the bike will lose 100 fights out of 100 versus a car. But yeah.
1: We have these green bike boxes around the city, and they're supposed to be like where the bikes pull up in front of the traffic so they can go first before the cars. Nobody in my lifetime, this has been there for like the last 5 or 6 years, has ever used these bike boxes. So I'm like, why the hell are they there? You know, why are we even putting them there if nobody's going to use them?
2: Because
1: the education isn't there. It's just new. It feels like it's very new to the city. And when I say new, I'm still talking about decades here, but it still feels like a relatively new concept to Indianapolis.
2: Sure. Yeah. It's just there so that we can all feel better about it. And then no one gets to use it. That's right. There's a bunch of things like that. All right, we'll take a break. A lot coming up. Matt's got your traffic, 93 WIBC. Tony Katz, The Morning News.
1: Northbound 65, stop and go after Southport Road, 2465, then slow again before Raymond up to Washington Street. That's a construction zone. Eastbound 465, stop and go before I-65 over to Arlington Avenue. And then looking at northbound 465 on the east side, a little bit tight before I-69. 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I'm Matt Bear with traffic on the fives. 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
14: 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We crack the mic right after the news at 3 o'clock.
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0: A double dose of devastation. Rain off to the east of downtown Indianapolis. 58 degrees right now in the capital city. We're going up to 81. Good Thursday morning. I'm Ryan Hedrick. Here's what's trending at 7:31. President Trump says the U.S. will offer any help that we have available to Venezuela after two earthquakes hit the country yesterday.
25: According to the U.S. Geological Survey, a magnitude 7.2 quake struck roughly 100 miles west of Caracas, followed by a 7.5 magnitude tremor just a minute later. The interior minister saying the quake shook several states in the country. More than 20 aftershocks have been felt. The USGS also warning of high casualties and extensive damage as rescuers and first responders can be seen digging through the rubble, searching for survivors.
0: Fox's Chanley Painter. Now hundreds of confirmed dead, but thousands are feared dead. President Trump defending his decision not to sign a bipartisan bill that some people think would lower housing costs. It actually lowers regulation. The measure cleared both the House and the Senate and was set for a Wednesday signing, but Trump canceled it. He posted that he won't move forward until Congress signs the Safe America Voting ID bill. President Trump also kicking off America's 250 celebration with the fair in Washington, D.C.
26: This is the first official full day of the Great American State Fair. Today's theme is the American Cannon, again, to symbolize the kickoff to this big celebration. So normally this would be the fair. The grounds are not open just yet. But if you were to be here this early and you're walking around, you would see over 150 exhibits from states and territories all across the country representing those different areas and the activities that you can do there. There are food pavilions, places to buy merch, but entrance is free to everyone. President Trump kicked off the event last night celebrating America's 250th birthday.
0: That's Fox's Alex Hogan reporting for us from the Capitol. AAA says Indiana has the lowest gas prices in the country this morning. $3.30 a gallon is the regular unleaded price on the average. Governor Mike Braun says the state's pause on the gasoline use and excise taxes are what's crediting these lower prices. Indianapolis firefighters rather believe kids setting off fireworks is what caused an apartment building to go up in flames this week.
27: At least 12 people from a northeast side apartment are now displaced. Derek Whitson hadn't been living at the complex for too long.
28: We moved in, I say like February or the middle of March. We bought all new things, man. Everything. Furniture, TVs, washing dryers.
27: He told Fox 59 that he wishes parents would be more responsible in knowing at all times where their kids are and what they're doing, so something tragic like this wouldn't happen. The Indianapolis Fire Department told police they believe three kids intentionally set off the fireworks in the building and are now on the run. Jarrett Lewis, 93 WIBC Mobile News.
0: Congressman Rudy Yockum honored LaPorte County Deputy John Samuelson, who was shot in the line of duty while taking somebody to Franciscan Health. Yockum praised Samuelson's courage and says that's just an example of the dedication that law enforcement officers show to you every day. And sports on WIBC at 7:34 on a Thursday morning. Indiana Fever head coach Stephanie White says the league reviewed officiating during the offseason, but she says Caitlin Clark continues to take unnecessary contact and cheap shots during games. White made the comments after the Fever's 111-109 loss to the Phoenix Mercury Wednesday.
3: And I still say the one thing that we keep asking for is consistency. She is not called the same way everybody else is called.
0: The WNBA is still reviewing the technical Caitlin Clark received during Monday's game against the Mercury. Officials assessed the tech for clapping and instigating. Clark finished with 19 points last night before she left with a back injury. Several Hoosiers heard their name called during the WNBA draft last night. Families reacting around the state. Former Pike High School basketball player Ryan Conwell, who used to play for Louisville, taken 37th to the Miami Heat. Right after that, the Chicago Bulls were on the clock.
4: The Chicago Bulls select Braden Smith.
0: That is former guard Braden Smith's family going wild. He was taken 38th, but wait! The Bulls traded the pick to the Indiana Pacers, so he's going to play for Indiana Pacers. And later in the night, Smith's former Purdue teammate Trey Kaufman Wren selected 59th by the Minnesota Timberwolves. Sports brought to you by Ball State Athletics. I'm Ryan Hedrick on the Level on the Go and at WIBC.com at 7:35. Traffic on the fives. What's keeping you busy, Matt Bear?
1: Looking at a crash right at Keystone Avenue, East 65th Street. Also a crash reported on the south side, eastbound 465 at Harding Street. Northbound 65, stop and go Keystone Avenue up to Washington. That's a 3-minute delay. Westbound 70 slows from Emerson Avenue into the north split. Eastbound 70, stop and go Harding Street into the south split. Inbound 69 tightens up after 106 to 82nd. 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I'm Matt Bear with traffic on the fives. 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
2: Thank you, Matt. Scattered showers, thunderstorms, mainly after 2 o'clock. Sunny and a high of 83 for today. 66 right now in downtown Indianapolis. That temperature brought to you by the American Standard Cooling Weather Center of 93 WIBC.
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5: 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Philip Schuyler was given command of the Northern Department of the Continental Army. 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Schuyler got the footnote.
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2: 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My name is Craig Collins, filling in. Thrilled to be with you. It is time for our Marketplace segment, which is brought to you by Indiana Unclaimed. All three of us, myself, Matt Bear, and Carl Showbiz, have gotten money from Indiana Unclaimed. You can do it, too. Just go to the website, put in your info, and find out who owes you money in Indiana, even though I didn't live there. I haven't lived there in several years. I got money last year by putting all my info in. It was very nice. It wasn't a whole bunch of money, but it was enough to buy this product that I found on Facebook Marketplace. I don't know what it is. That's what I put up on my Twitter, at Radio Craig C. It's the Lottie Burke method of a workout. It's a workout DVD. Muscle Eats Fat is written below it, too. It's only $5 because it's a used DVD. No one really buys those anymore. But here's the thing. It's got a mostly naked woman on the cover, who's facing away from the camera. She's got on a pair of very short shorts and nothing else. And I don't know if that's a component of the workout. Like, do you got to do the workout topless? That is a question I have. Well, I don't know if I have an answer.
6: Weight.
2: Yeah, you might. Yeah, that's for sure. I mean, I'd be very intrigued if I came home to my wife doing this workout in front of a DVD that's at least shown here. But I don't know what we think about this.
1: When I first pulled this up, I thought you found this video behind the curtain at a video store. I really did.
2: Yeah, that's fine.
1: I'm going to call this provocative, the cover.
2: Sure.
1: And,
2: it is.
1: Yeah, let's see. She's stretching on her toes. Lottie Burke method was designed by German ballerina, so you know.
2: Okay. Did you actually know that? I Googled that. Did you actually know this?
1: No. I had no idea. I mean, I know about adult cinema, but I don't know about German ballerinas or the bar method, for that matter. But this is where bar came from. You know, they have all the bar classes at your local gym, and you hang on to the bar and stretch. It's actually excellent, excellent exercise. But I don't know what's going to happen when you put this video in. I'd be safe. Make sure the kids aren't around. If you still have a VCR, more power to you. Might be a DVD, and I know nobody uses those anymore either. So I guess download it at your favorite website that's still legal in Indiana.
2: You know? I mean, the nice part is it's only $5. So, like, if you do want to take a flyer on this thing and see what it is, you can do that for five very measly dollars in Greenwood, near where the Buc-ee's is hopefully going to be built in the next couple years. I will say, though, and I just think this is interesting, that's not Lottie Burke. She's a lady that was born in the 1930s. Mm. I don't know what people this is being advertised to. Like, what group of individuals would do this exercise? Is it the attractive lady that's on the cover? Or is it a guy like me that might be doing this exercise at home? It's going to create a very different environment than what I think some of us might be picturing for what might be fun about this. You know what I mean?
1: I'm not buying the video unless Lottie Burke's in it. Okay, I don't care where she was born.
2: The one and only.
1: It's her method. It'd be like getting the... who was that? Back in the 90s, she was always like, yeah, you know, talking about her thighs. I can finally touch my thighs again. I don't know. She had a super weight loss method. Anyways, she's not in it. I don't want to see it. And but this is this does look exciting. I'm not going to. It says muscle eats fat. Yeah. Muscle eats fat. There you go.
2: I've heard that. Yeah. I've heard it at least once now. Mm-hmm. So I know that it's at least partially true. But we'll see. But that DVD is $5. I don't know what other DVDs that lady is selling. If you swing by there might be a lot behind a curtain, as Matt said a second ago.
1: The way she's standing, she kind of looks like a croquet wicket, you know, that you hit a croquet ball through below.
2: How would you react, just out of curiosity, because I can't help but keep thinking this. How would you react if you came home to somebody doing that workout in that pose, facing away from you, watching something on the video?
1: Thank you, Carl.
2: Yeah.
1: I would hope she was doing it with a friend.
2: Sure. Well, yeah, it's safer.
1: Well, then it's a group exercise. I can get in and I can stretch.
2: Well, you can hurt yourself unless you have a spotter. Yeah. I've heard that a lot.
1: Thank you, Craig. Find that is the most intelligent thing I've heard all week.
2: Thank you.
1: Appreciate it. Can't work out like this without a spotter or several. You know.
2: Yeah, exactly. All right, we should move on before we all get fired. Again, we're all going to get fired. I feel terrible. I'm sorry, guys, for getting us all fired.
1: Oh, I feel bad for getting you guys fired.
2: It's fine. I can be fired. You know, I'm barely here. Anyway, one last thing before we get out of here that I'll just throw in. Yeah, I'm the most fireable of the group. Anyway, the last thing before I'll get out of here, I'll just say this, and I'll talk about it more later. An AI bot stole about $250,000 in community college funds. Just by sending in fake applications, ghost student applications. It got approved for $250,000 before someone figured out that it was an AI bot. That's probably not good. I'm just going to throw that out there. I don't know what else we would want to say about that. Maybe we'll say it after the break, but that's probably bad. With all the fraud that exists in our society, if an AI bot can take $250,000 of its own money fairly simply. But we'll talk about that more later. This is Craig Collins filling in. Tony Katz, The Morning News, 93 WIBC.
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2: Matt Bear, how do the roads look?
3: Eastbound 465 on the south side. Crash reported before the White River. Stop and go traffic back to Keystone Avenue. Westbound 465 still on the south side. This is a Bluff Road, a crash. A little bit of a slowdown making your way through there. Northbound 65, stop and go Keystone Avenue up to Washington because of construction and a crash. Keystone Avenue at East 65th Street. East side, northbound 465 slow after 70 up to Penn Pike. Northbound 465. Stop and go 86th Street up to 865 and inbound 69 tight from 96th Street down to 82nd. 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I'm Matt Barry with traffic on the fives. 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
2: Thank you, Matt. Scattered showers, thunderstorms after 2 o'clock, sunny and 83 for today. 66 right now in downtown Indianapolis. That temperature brought to you by the American Standard Cooling Weather Center of 93 WIBC.
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2: Tony Katz, Morning News. 93. WIBC. My name is Craig Collins, filling in. Thrilled to be with you. You have Matt and Carl hanging out as they do every single morning on this show. I'm going to let you guys help program a part of the show right now. I have another somewhat adult topic that we are probably going to talk about in this segment. Should I do it first or last? Sometimes I save this to last in the group so we run out of time and we don't all get fired. And then, you know, sometimes I do it at the beginning of the segment because I like to live dangerously, I guess. Does this go first or last?
3: Ask the producer.
2: Okay, Carl, should I do this first? Okay, do it first. All right, I kind of figured that's what the vote was going to be. So a Florida guy in his 70s, I know this doesn't sound like it's going to be a thing that might be inappropriate, but it is. A Florida guy in his 70s was recently accused of peddling $1,800 worth of ED pills at a local retirement community. The guy was just going in there. He faces... Thank you, Carl. He faces up to a year in federal prison for this. But the guy was going in there. He had a friend who was part of the retirement community, and he started bringing a bunch of pills with him and selling them to everybody else there. I think, personally, this is a victimless crime. I think that this should be fine. They should be allowed to do this. If everybody in the group wants to do this, maybe a doctor should be consulted to make sure no one's actually doing anything that might cause them harm. But one 70-year-old dude selling these types of things to other 70-year-old people, to me, doesn't deserve a year in the Hooskow.
3: Back in my day, we just sold loose cigarettes for 50 cents a square.
2: Sure.
3: And to retirement homes, for that matter.
2: Sure.
3: Yeah.
2: Oh, yeah, nice.
3: Yeah, this is a victimless crime because people are buying the product.
2: Right. Yeah. Yeah. The funny thing you said about the Lucy's, I remember when I first went to college in Chicago, someone tried to sell me a loose cigarette on the street and they kept calling it a Lucy. And I thought it was a hard drug, Matt. The entire time they were saying it to me, I'm like, I don't do those. I don't know what those are. They're like, come on, man, just one Lucy. And I'm like, no, man, that's a gateway. That's a gateway to the end of my life.
3: For 50 cents, you're getting the best stuff on the market.
2: Right. You know? I was terrified of what it was. I think I even like called my mom in my dorm room after. And I'm like, someone just tried to sell me marijuana or something. I don't know what it was.
3: Were you more terrified of what was in the loose cigarette, or were you more terrified of saying no?
2: I think I was terrified of all involved. I think it was just the whole thing. He never showed the product to me. He just kept saying, did I want a Lucy? And I was pretty sure that was horrible. I was pretty sure it was going to take my life.
3: It's been a minute for me for any of that stuff, but it's always a bad idea to smoke anything off the streets. Somebody tries to sell it to you, or give it to you, I would just say no. No is a good default there. You don't even have to entertain the offer.
2: I feel like we can go a step further. It's probably bad to buy anything from a random stranger on the street.
3: Yeah,
2: you know, like not actually a person tied to an establishment, just a guy selling a thing. You probably shouldn't buy it in that environment.
3: Somebody's just grilling out. Right. Not even circle. Is their Weber grill open? Hey, you want to stay?
2: Hey, how you guys doing? Yeah, no, yep. I don't know. It's actually one of a couple rules I think I have. Don't buy stuff from strangers, you know, at least that aren't tied to establishments. And don't be outside naked. For any reason whatsoever, you should not be outside naked.
3: Oh.
12: Depending on how you look.
2: That's
12: the caveat.
2: True. Sure. No, I get that. I've actually said this before several times, that it's one of the laws to live by. If you're outdoors and naked, bad things have happened, I assume. Or great things. It's either or. It's never going to be in the middle in that world. All right. Other things out there that I thought were interesting that I saw. This is kind of an interesting thing. Permits have been filed for street closures for the Taylor Swift Travis Kelce wedding that's going to take place, I think, near Madison Square Garden next weekend. This is going to make a lot of people mad in New York, and I don't know that they deserve this. They should not have permits that allow them to close off a whole bunch of areas because they're going to have like 1,000 people attend a wedding.
3: It's going to make a lot of people mad. It's going to make a lot of people money. And that's why they're doing it. Think about everybody, the planning that goes involved. You know, they're probably going to have a freaking cinematographer at this whole thing, you know, in a script. It's just going to be a huge event, and a ton of people are going to be making money. It was kind of like we talked about earlier in the show, the Buc-ee's that's going to possibly build off 65 in Greenwood. You know, for everybody around the residents, it's like, we really don't want to do this. And same thing with Taylor Swift and the wedding, but sorry, money counts and everything else walks. So it is the profit. It is the profit that's going to make everybody happy here, and including Taylor Swift. She's going to make a bank off her wedding here coming up.
2: Do you think that any of these people ever think to themselves, like, maybe I'm being a tad too much of a you-know-what when I do this stuff? Like, I'm being a little bit too special, and maybe I should feel embarrassed that I want the city of New York to shut down a bunch of streets for me? Do you think it's in the back of their mind?
3: Absolutely. Anywhere? It's got to approach their head at least once or twice. You have to think about it. But then if you bring it up, there's going to be 1,000 handlers or whoever's in charge of you that's going to say, no, this is what your fans want, and you're going to give it to your fans, and they're going to figure out a way to justify it for you, and then you're going to be like, okay, on with it. Everybody makes money. Everybody gets entertained. Everybody has a good time but me, you know.
2: Yeah, that's fair. Yeah, I don't have a good time, and I'm not invited.
3: No,
2: to this
3: I don't
2: wedding.
3: Either.
2: And I don't think I'd want to go. To be honest, I don't think you'd want to go to this thing if you were invited. Okay. All right. Do you go to a lot of weddings or no?
3: No, I don't get invited to them. The last wedding I went to was my sister's, and that was a decade ago.
2: Was that nice? Did you have a good time?
3: It was beautiful. It was on the beach. It was informal. It was just family. It was a lot of fun. It was beautiful, too.
2: My grandmother would call her a heathen for getting married anywhere other than a church.
3: Right.
2: Just so you know.
3: Yeah. she definitely was that at one point in her life. But
2: Sorry. Well, good talk we just had here, Matt. You got some traffic for us?
3: Yeah, eastbound 70 in Hendricks County crash. at 267 Right Lane Block. 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
25: Good Thursday morning. Coming up in a couple of minutes, what Indianapolis cops are dealing with this morning and why they call it disturbing. What a man is saying after losing his home in a fire, and what the Marion County Prosecutor's Office is saying about a stalking case involving a Hoosier athlete. 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
23: A disaster. 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

0: Get ready, Hendricks County. The Hendricks County 4-H Fair is coming to Danville, Indiana, July 19th through the 25th. 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
1: The U.S. and Iran signed the deal and continue nuclear talks. And Rubio's hopeful Israel and Lebanon can work out peace versus Hezbollah.
2: You're not going to have peace and stability in this region as long as there are non-state actors operating within the boundaries and borders of sovereign countries and being funded by Iran.
1: Well, Hezbollah and Iran are demanding Israel withdraw from Lebanon. A reversal at the Senate, rejecting a war powers resolution to limit U.S. actions in Iran the day after approving it. Though President Trump calls the resolution meaningless, two Republicans had switched their votes, including Bill Cassidy, after he and the president shouted at each other during a lunch meeting.
3: And if someone tries to bully me to say, wait a second, because I am whatever I am, I'm going to bully you, I ain't going to put up with it.
1: The president is also demanding senators approve a voter ID bill that also restricts mail-in balloting as a federal judge blocks a Trump executive order on new voting rules. 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
5: You wouldn't think police handle stuff like this, but they do. Partly cloudy, clear radar over downtown Indianapolis, 66 now, 83 later, rain is coming. I'm Ryan Hedrick, here's what's trending at 8:02. Only report a child missing if they're actually missing. Indianapolis police say that reminder keeps persisting. Here's Jake McDaniel.
6: Nydia Demas claimed her daughter went missing earlier this month, say the cops, and that lie led to them searching for the girl for hours. IMPD officer Tommy Thompson says these false reports are disappointing.
7: The community is engaged. They're vested in it. They care. They want to find this child. All for it to be nothing? That's very, very sad.
6: Investigators later found video showing Demas putting her daughter in a family member's car before police arrived. Demas faces a misdemeanor for false informing, among other things. Jake McDaniel, 93 WIBC Mobile News.
5: If you're on the way to work right now, you probably notice if you've driven by a gas station that Hoosier gas averages are down slightly compared to the national average. $3.30 is what you could expect to pay for regular unleaded as compared to $3.91. Governor Mike Braun says it's because of a couple of gas tax breaks that he's given you that will run out soon. A man accused of stalking Indiana Fever forward, Sophie Cunningham, due in court today.
8: In one of those messages, he told Cunningham he would marry her. Singh is charged with intimidation and harassment. Court documents also say Singh is already on probation in Hendricks County after pleading guilty to two counts of invasion of privacy.
5: WIBC News Director John Herrick reporting. A fire on Indianapolis's northeast side left a firefighter hurt and a dozen people without a home. And investigators say it started over fireworks. Three kids accused of setting them off. Derek Whitson, who lived in the complex, told Fox 59 the whole thing was preventable.
9: I just wish parents would pay more close attention to their kids. That way that'll prevent stuff from like this from happening.
5: Arson is what Indianapolis firefighters determined was caused by. IFT investigators say the kids got into an unlocked storage closet behind one of the apartment buildings. Someone on a jury in a murder trial of an Indianapolis woman is now facing a criminal charge.
10: The misconduct is what led to a mistrial being granted by the judge overseeing the trial for Tony McClure. On Tuesday, the defense said that a juror had an inappropriate conversation with a witness outside the courtroom in Marion County. Now, that juror has been charged with indirect contempt of court, disobedience of process for misconduct. That person has an initial hearing set for July 16th. Meanwhile, McClure's trial has been rescheduled for late August. Jarrett Lewis, 93 WIBC Mobile News.
5: If you love soccer, you might love to be in Fishers tonight. Soccer fans invited to gather as Team USA takes on Turkey in the World Cup. The match kicks off at 10. Organizers say you could bring a blanket and a chair. The outdoor area opens at 9. NBA draft. Former Pike High School basketball player Ryan Conwell going to the Miami Heat with the 37th pick, number 38 pick, Chicago Bulls. Selected former Purdue guard Braden Smith, who was then traded to the Indiana Pacers. Later, Smith's former teammate Trey Kaufman-Wren selected by the Minnesota Timberwolves with the 59th pick. And the Indiana Fever lost to the Phoenix Mercury, 111-109. Caitlin Clark left with a back injury. I'm Ryan Hedrick.

0: 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Traffic on the fives. What's going on, Matt Bear?
1: Good morning, Ryan. Northbound 465 approaching 865. Bad crash here, blocking two left lanes. Jamming up traffic back to 79th, a 14-minute delay. South side crash, eastbound 465 before the White River, backing us up to Man Road. Westbound 465, crash of Bluff, slow to 69. Hendricks County, a crash. Eastbound 70, State Road 267, that blocks the right lane. Coming into downtown from the west side, eastbound 70, stop and go Tibbs to West Street, a 5-minute delay. Westbound 70, loaded Arlington Avenue to the north, split delayed 7 minutes. And a crash, Keystone Avenue at East 65th. 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Staples. That was easy. I'm Matt Bear with traffic on the fives. Follow us at WIBC Traffic.
2: Thank you, Matt. Fox 59 meteorologist Amber Hardwick. Good morning. How does the weather look?
3: Good morning. We are tracking scattered showers and thunderstorms, primarily south of downtown Indy at this time. It looks like the strongest cell over Rush County and Shelby counties, and that's tracking to the southeast. All below severe weather criteria, but some downpours, and that chance for rain does exist today. A cold front slides over the state. We will have more showers and thunderstorms redevelop this afternoon. Otherwise, you can expect a mostly cloudy sky with a high at 81 today. Falling into the mid-60s overnight, mostly cloudy. Rain chances rise by early tomorrow morning. We are going to have showers and thunderstorms around. Heavy rain possible at times. Anywhere from 1 to 3 inches of rain going to be a possibility through Saturday morning, but we will have a high at 76 tomorrow afternoon and then back into the lower 80s on Saturday.
2: Thank you very much, Amber. Right now, 8:07 Thursday morning. Johnny Katz, the morning news, 93 WIBC. My name is Craig Collins filling in. We're going to bring in JMV from The Ride with JMV, heard on The Fan from 3 to 6 o'clock every single day, Monday through Friday, right here in one of our sister stations, 107.5 The Fan. I want to talk about Caitlin Clark. JMV, what did you think about this?
4: Last night, as far as the injury was concerned, well, it's problematic. It goes without question with the fever moving forward. That has been a problem for Caitlin. She's been probable on the injury reports before basically every game in the past couple of weeks. And this is something that's just going to simply put linger. But everything that went down last night outside of that, the whole fist from Alana Thomas to the neck, and this is something when Stephanie White went off that's been a long time coming. But last night it was magnified, and I don't expect the WNBA to do anything about it because they're basically a bumbling and stumbling entity most of the time anyway. But if you feel like you need to do something about it, I think last night was a great example. I'm not asking either, to be clear on this, for her to be officiated differently. But my goodness, you go back to Monday night, the same Alana Thomas also threw an elbow that was deliberate. Didn't reach its mark, but it was deliberate, a non-basketball play, and nothing happened out of it. So something has to be done. It's just the problem. The WNBA officials are horrible, and they're horrible. And when you have horrible officiating, it's going to be an issue. It's going to linger. And last night, I thought Matt was magnified in that moment with Caitlin Clark.
2: Sure. I think Coach White even said, though, that she believes Caitlin Clark is officiated differently in a worse way, meaning that the officials swallow their whistle even more for Caitlin than anyone else, when you'd think the exact opposite would be the way. And I know you just said that you're not calling for her to be officiated more favorably, but she's literally the face of, like, I'll tell you this, JMV, and I'm sure this is true for a lot of people. I still don't really pay attention to the WNBA as a sports fan, but I do occasionally pay attention to Caitlin Clark. She'll go viral on my social media pages, a deep three, something like that. So the only thing bringing eyeballs for a lot of sports fans like myself to this sport at all is this one person, and the fact that she's getting the crap kicked out of her on a nightly basis for 3 years now, and then she gets an injury and winds up leaving the game yet again, it's beyond stupid from a business standpoint for the WNBA.
4: Well, and I think about it this way, too, is I just have kept it in terms of basketball, if that makes sense, on the floor stuff.
2: Sure.
4: And I've been highly critical of this team, the construction of this team. And you saw that again last night, 100 points given up and losing. That's the fourth time that's happened this season. So I've been critical about that and also about her play. And you get a lot of the social media aspects out there that want to take this to places that are non-basketball. And you're accurate about this. The basketball relation to it is most important. And I just think the league itself is failing itself with her being a part of it and continuously having these problems. And honestly, the Fever have been at fault a couple of different times this year with how they handle Scott Agnes. That was problematic. That looked awful. You're kind of dragging yourself down a path in which you don't want to go down in the first place, but you're doing it on your own. It was self-induced. And this is the WNBA doing just that. So when you're talking about officiating differently, I understand this to a degree. Like Michael Jordan was always charged the Jordan rules and officiate differently. I don't necessarily think it needs to be that. Let's just, from a basketball-related standpoint, just clean up your game. Clean up your game. Get officials out there that are more competent, understanding situations. And for the Fever, you just have to be better. They're not good enough right now. They're not nearly good enough right now. And from a basketball-related angle, it's going to be incredibly problematic trying to move forward if, again, Caitlin Clark's back situation is compromised to the degree where she had to come out of a game and not get back into it last night. So that is problematic. But we try to keep this on the basketball level most of the time. The rest of the world wants to drag you to places in which, you know, you really don't need to go. But this team, simply put, is not good enough, and neither is the WNBA.
2: Do you think that Caitlin Clark will leave the Fever? I know there's a lot of rumors that she might demand a trade or she might be traded somewhere else. There's certain conversations about a level of discontent and who exactly within the organization, or if it's Caitlin herself that has it. I don't need you to project there because I have no idea what's true there. But do you think it'd benefit Caitlin maybe as much as potentially the Fever if they got a good return, if they're not going to be good this year, they're not going to be a legit team fighting for a championship, to find a way to move her?
4: It would be completely ridiculous on all fronts. It would. And here's why. And here's why. Because she is an elite-level player. She just simply put is. And she brings a lot of the marketing aspects that just nobody else is going to. I mean, that's one thing. But you can't bumble this up if you're the Fever. Right now, to me, you have to address the construction of this team. Going into last night, they led the WNBA in turnovers. That is problematic. And a lot of those are on her. She can clean up her game herself, too, on the floor. But this team defensively is horrible. This team on their own defensive board, sometimes they give up second-chance points that shouldn't be there. So this right now, to me, is about the construction of the team. It's not about the relationship between Clark and Stephanie White. Now, we'll also go to say, if they don't hit expectations, the coach is always going to be the first one to go, no matter what sport we're talking about. So Stephanie White is going to be the one on the hook for that. But if you're asking me the dynamic at play right now and the reason why they're not living up to expectations, it is about the personnel together. It's not about the coach and the star player dynamic that's at fault.
2: Fair enough. One last question for you before I let you go, and it's not about the Fever at all. It's actually about the Pacers and their acquisition of a Purdue point guard, Braden Smith, last night in the NBA draft. Did you think that was a good move? Are you excited for the Pacers this year coming up? Of course, with Tyrese back, they're probably going to be a much better team.
4: Yeah, here's what's funny about this. I'm happy for Braden Smith. I'm happy for Boilermaker fans. He has been great for 4 years there. We all know exactly what we're talking about. For the Pacers, nothing else matters. I sound like Metallica right here. Nothing else matters until the next 2 years, because you ended up sacrificing with that gamble your top five selection, right? You didn't get a lottery pick. So you go 3 years down the road, we don't know what's going to happen, and if you do want to visualize it, it's probably going to be negative. You got 2 years to reclaim your spot in the Eastern Conference to be, again, that team that is the biggest nemesis of who is now the NBA Finals champion, New York Knicks. You have 2 years to reclaim your spot. That's my expectation, and while I think Braden Smith is going to work in any category he's put in, because he is just a bulldog. He's a guy that wants to play basketball, and I think he's going to end up shooting down a lot of those negative expectations for him. But for me, right here and right now is what matters with this core group that's been kept together, and maybe what the Pacers can do coming up here further in the summertime to make that squad offensively a little bit better. But 2 years to live up to the expectations, that's what matters. But also congratulations to Braden, because that is quite a cool accomplishment. And it was a cool scene last night up in Carmel when he got drafted. That was pretty awesome.
2: Yeah, amen. All right, JMV, you're awesome. Thank you for making a special visit to the Tony Katz Show, because we texted you literally this morning and you got back to us and said that you jump on the ride with JMV from 3 to 6 o'clock every single day, Monday through Friday on The Fan. One more time, thanks for joining me, man. All right, we'll take a quick break. A lot coming up, but Matt's got your traffic first.
1: All right, guys, Hendrix County eastbound 70 after County Road 525 east. We have a vehicle rolled in a ditch. The left lane is blocked and traffic slow for about a mile and a half. Eastbound 70, stop and go Tibbs Avenue to west, a 4 minute delay. Inbound 70, stop and go Arlington Avenue to the north, split delayed 8 minutes. Northwest side crash, northbound 465 at 865, and two left lanes are blocked. Traffic backed up to 79, delayed 28 minutes. Northbound 465 east side slow from 70 up to Penn Pike. 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Get back to your day. I'm Matt Baer with traffic on the 5s. Follow us at WIBC Traffic.
2: Thank you, Matt. Scattered showers, thunderstorms, mainly after 2 o'clock. Partly sunny and a high of 83. 66 right now in downtown Indianapolis. That temperature brought to you by the American Standard Cooling Weather Center of 93 WIBC.
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11: Why'd I go to the doctor? Working on the farm, my heart kept skipping a beat. I didn't think much of it. 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
2: Tony Katz, the morning news, 93 WIBC. My name is Craig Collins, filling in. Thrilled to be with you. I'm Matt and Carl hanging out as they do every single morning on this very show. I thought this was interesting. 92% of parents that answered a survey said that screen time brings joy to the household. And 76% said that it can be family time to have everybody on their own screen sitting together. Both of those things seem counterintuitive to me, a kid who grew up without screens and went outside to play. But I wonder if people actually believe that this is legitimate, or if the 92% of parents who said that it brings joy to the household mean that they get to pay attention to their phone because their kids are distracted with another screen.
1: It brings joy to the household because nobody's talking to each other. That would be my guess. No, like you said, it's counterintuitive. I mean, I came up with board games, and we'd shoot hoops, and I was a terrible basketball player. Still loved playing basketball with Dad. Didn't care, or play catch. There was always something. Play video games with my brother. Go for a swim somewhere. I mean, there were things to do other than just look at your screen. I'm never going to be on the side that just sitting and looking at your phone somehow connects you to anything other than the people that you're on the phone with. Okay, right. That's just, I mean, but that's history with me. That's experience. You get on the phone with somebody back in the day, it was you plugged into the wall, you'd call, and your focus was the person on the other end of the phone. And this is the same thing, whether you're texting, social media, those are your people at the moment. It's why, like, on a date, it drives me crazy when she pulls out her phone. No, it doesn't say a lot about me that she has to do that, but still she's doing it, and we're not paying attention to each other.
2: I think some people are just addicted, man. I would never take that as an insult with a I mean, I would be upset by it like you are, but I wouldn't take it as like a personal shot that I'm not doing good enough on this date if they're pulling the phone out. Because there are people, and my wife would probably tell you I'm one of them, by the way, who are just straight up addicted. Like you just all the time as you fidget with the phone and you pay attention to it. But yeah, I fully agree with you that it does not constitute family time. And I don't think you can turn it into that. Even if you're showing each other the videos on the phone, okay, it's not the same thing.
1: That I get. I get a little bit if you're passing around videos or something. Hey, this was really funny, or this has happened. I read this, and you're passing it around. And it develops discussion. Maybe it like as a catalyst for everybody talking and getting into some big family conversation. I mean, that's awesome. But when does that happen? Does that happen? I wouldn't know. You know?
2: Yeah. No, I don't know. The only thing that I've ever seen that actually legitimately was that was people showing my wife's mother Snapchat filters. And her laughing every single time she looked like a chicken or a dog or something in one of those filters. Like, right. That was the funniest. This was years ago, but the funniest moment I ever saw with that, because she was dying. And other than that, doesn't use cell phones at all. So maybe it's that, the novelty of a phone to someone that barely uses it. But for the most part, I don't think this can actually work. Other things out there that I saw that I thought were interesting. An old man was mad at a Waffle House. That's the way this is written. 84 years old in Florida. Because he got distracted by a strawberry shortcake waffle and fell over. He said that the food was too enticing. I like that made Carl laugh. He said the food was too enticing, and so it caused him to be distracted, and then he fell. Is this something you can use as an argument? He is suing them for $300,000. I don't know that that'll actually work to that amount of money. But, you know, he said that they shouldn't make the strawberry shortcake waffle so amazing.
14: Hey, Craig. Yes. That's the excuse he's using. He was actually caught looking at another woman's exterior, and he doesn't want his wife to know.
2: Yeah, dude, that's hilarious as an idea. He's checking out some lady, falls over, and he's like, those waffles, man. They were incredible.
1: See the backside of those Waffle House. Yes, look at me. That's my estate.
2: Punitive damages. See the shorts on those waffles.
1: Oh, baby.
2: What do we think about this, though? Edward is the guy's name. He's suing for $300,000 because he said the food is just too difficult to not look at.
1: Man, it's a dark society. This gives me no hope for humanity whatsoever. And you can't sue for anything. You can win for anything. And
2: that's true.
1: How do you win that? How do you make that argument? You look at the 40 keel over, and next thing you know, it's, your estate is suing the hell out of Waffle House. I mean, I'm sorry. It's just the food is good, and it's not a $300,000 pancake. I can tell you that.
2: That's true. I do love that you asked how you would win, because the first thing you do is you got to feature the waffles. They got to be in the courtroom. They got to be walking around, seeing if people are looking at them. If they're this great, and or, as Carl said, the lady who was standing near the waffles, and see if she, in fact, is distracting enough.
14: Yeah,
2: I don't know.
14: They got to catch this on camera. They must have a camera there.
2: Yeah, you got it. You got to see it. We got to go back and look. We got to check the game tape and figure out how this whole thing works. All right. One other thing out there that I really liked, and we'll just do this one quickly. It's also out of Florida. A 40-year-old man in Florida told cops that he sells drugs all throughout town.
1: Oh.
2: After being arrested. Yeah, after being arrested for something, they're like, hey, you're doing something that's illegal. He goes, please, this isn't illegal. I do this all around town. 13 felony charges. I wound up following this guy. After, again, he tried to admit to crime by saying he does it so much, it shouldn't be a crime anymore.
1: He also has a garage full of stolen cars. You know, I just do it around town. Whatever, you know, this is this is how I make a living.
2: Come on, guys.
1: Is this America or what? Right.
2: I just love the idea that he's like, you finally caught me, but I should be getting away with this because I've been doing it for so long that really it's on you. It's not on me. This is a learning lesson for you. And how poorly you've been at arresting me in the past.
1: My taxpayer dollars going to bad policing, you know.
2: Yeah, there you go. That does not work as a defense, by the way. I got away with it before is never actually a good way to get out of this thing. But who knows? Maybe waffles distracted him, too. We're not sure. All right, we'll take a break. A lot coming up. A match got your traffic, 93 WIBC.
1: It's eastbound 70 at Hendricks County. Crash before State Road 267, about 2 miles. And the left lane is blocked, stopping traffic to County Road 525 east. And inbound 70 is stop and go from Emerson Avenue into the north. Split delayed 6 minutes. Eastbound 70, stop and go Harding to west. South side northbound 65 is stopped after Keystone Avenue into the south split. That's an 8 minute delay. Northeast side, inbound 69 slow from 96th Street to 82nd. And on the northwest side, crash northbound 465 before 865. It's pushed to the shoulder, still jammed to West 79th for a delay of 8 minutes. 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
25: Rubble, dust, and death. Partly cloudy in downtown Indianapolis. Clear radar. Rain is on the way off to the south this morning. It should be here at about 1 or 2 in the afternoon. 66 degrees going up to 83. I'm Ryan Hedrick. Here's what's trending at 8:31. Hundreds of people are dead and thousands more injured after a series of powerful magnitude 7 earthquakes hit Venezuela yesterday.
26: The Department of War is going to have to play a big logistical role here because they have the ability to land in challenging places. Right now, the airport in Caracas is damaged. One of the runways is cracked. And so, but the Department of War has the capability to land in situations like that.
25: Secretary of State Marco Rubio says at least 165 people are dead, and he expects that number will change, and it's changing by the hour as rescue workers are searching collapsed buildings where people are trapped. The magnitude 7.2 earthquake hit about 100 miles west of Caracas about 39 seconds later. An even stronger 7.5 quake followed, according to the U.S. Geological Survey. The Great American State Fair underway in Washington, D.C. President Trump hosted last night's kickoff celebration at D.C.'s National Mall, which is a 16-day long event meant to honor America's 250th anniversary. Opening day featured military flyovers, the Army and Marine Corps bands, and singer Lee Greenwood. An NFL cornerback could go to prison for life.
27: Detroit Lions 23-year-old cornerback Terrion Arnold, who was a first-round draft pick in 2024, faces a potential of life in prison. A warrant had been issued for his arrest. Arnold turned himself into police in Tampa, Florida, Wednesday. He faces 4 charges of kidnapping and 4 charges of armed robbery, stemming from an incident February 4th, when Arnold is alleged to have been the lead conspirator among 6 others who allegedly held 3 men at gunpoint and beat them with their weapons. The men were robbed. Of the 3 victims, one is Terrion Arnold's driver. Arnold scheduled to appear in Hillsborough County Court Thursday afternoon. He denies any involvement.
25: Fox's Jared Max reporting. A man accused of stalking Indiana Fever guard forward Sophie Cunningham due in court this morning. Prosecutors say Kevin Singh sent her repeated messages, and Marion County Prosecutor Ryan Mears says Singh's behavior grew more threatening after team security told him to stop. One thing that really matters to Indiana Republican Congressman Rudy Yockum is the Boys and Girls Club. Yockum told his colleagues this week.
28: Each year, Boys and Girls Clubs serve more than 4 million young people nationwide, including 180,000 Hoosiers.
25: And he introduced a resolution to make this week National Girls and Boys Club Week. Yockum is a former board chair for the Boys and Girls Club of St. Joseph County. And sports on WIBC at 8:34 on a Thursday morning. The Indiana Fever lost to the Phoenix Mercury 111-109 Wednesday night. After the game, head coach Stephanie White criticized the officiating involving guard Caitlin Clark, pointing to several physical plays involving her. Replays show a Mercury player jammed her fist into Clark's neck right before another player stepped on her while she was on the ground.
29: We have a generational talent and a WNBA superstar who had 2 cheap shots right there that weren't called. And I just say again,
4: absolutely unacceptable.
25: Clark had to leave the game in the third quarter because of a back injury. She finished with 19 points and 8 assists. In the NBA draft, former Pike High School basketball player Ryan Conwell went 37th overall to the Miami Heat. A pick later, the Chicago Bulls picked former Purdue guard Braden Smith and then traded him to the Indiana Pacers. Later on in the night, Smith's former teammate, Purdue forward Trey Kaufman Wren, selected 59th overall by the Minnesota Timberwolves. Sports brought to you by Ball State Athletics. I'm Ryan Hedrick on the level, on the go, and at WIBC.com at 8:35. Traffic on the fives. There he is. What's up, Matt Bear?
1: Good morning, Ryan. Checking out northbound 465 before 865. Crash blocking the left shoulder. Stop and go traffic back to 79th Street. A 6-minute delay. Outside crash westbound 465 of Bluff Road on the right shoulder. Northbound 65 stop and go. South Keystone up to the south split, a 14-minute delay. Hendricks County bad crash eastbound 70 before State Road 267, about a mile and a half. A car and truck in a ditch off the left shoulder. We have emergency vehicles on the scene and the left lane block traffic jam for about a mile. Downtown eastbound 70 stop and go Belmont to west, that's a 3-minute delay. And inbound 70 delay 4 minutes, Arlington Avenue to the north split. 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
2: Thank you, Matt. Scattered showers, thunderstorms mainly after 2 p.m. Sunny and a high of 83. Some thunderstorms right now, 67 in downtown Indianapolis. That temperature brought to you by the American Standard Cooling Weather Center of 93 WIBC.
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7: 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It should be illegal. Thankfully, Indiana's own Senator Todd Young is leading the fight to ban this sleazy behavior. 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A total ban on all congressional stock trading forever. 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Thank him for doing the right thing, and let him know you stand proudly with him in his fight to pass the Stop Insider Trading Act. 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

0: Tony Katz, Morning News, 93 WIBC. My name is Craig Collins, filling in. Thrilled to be with you. Lots of stuff out there to talk about. Of course, just quickly, we're learning horrible things out of Venezuela. 7.2, 7.5 magnitude earthquakes that happened there. At least 164 people are confirmed to be dead. Thousands, I think, of people are confirmed to be injured. But these numbers will all grow. So just awful information out of there. I think they said it's the largest earthquake that happened in Venezuela in nearly six decades. So certainly something that you'll probably keep hearing updates on throughout our news coverage. You heard one just a few minutes ago, so pay attention to that. And for anybody that has family or anyone there, my heart and my prayers are with all of you. All right. Some quick things out there in the world of politics. First, Scott Jennings, I think, did a great job of responding to Abby Phillip and a crazy thing that she said last night. Abby was trying to couch the communist version of winning that's happening in New York. They call themselves socialists, but some of them just believe in blanket communism, which I'll just say again, and the easiest response to anyone that tells you any form of this is good is it's never worked. It's not going to work anywhere. It's a bad plan. Real bad plan. But anyway, Abby was trying to say that this is the same thing as Trump winning back in 2016, because some of these people winning these races are, quote, political outsiders, even though they're also insane people. And I thought that Scott Jennings did a great job of responding to that concept with, yeah, but there's also a difference here.
1: In 2016, when Donald Trump ran for the nomination and he ran as an outsider, and he shook up the party, and he dispensed with all the establishment types, and then he took over the party with all of his extreme views on all sorts of things. And I call them extreme because that's what Republicans called them at the time. So, I mean, this is actually, in some ways, kind of a Trump playbook.
2: Well, except Trump wasn't trying to, you know, bring about the downfall of Western civilization like some of these socialist candidates are in the Democratic Party. I'm not a Democrat, but I've been amused at the infighting in New York City today. And some of it is, you know, pretty powerful constituencies. I saw a video last night in one of these victory parties of a room full of young white socialists screaming at a television with Hakeem Jeffries on it.
0: Yeah.
2: Who's poised, by the way, to possibly become the first black Speaker of the House, going, you're next, you're next.
0: Yeah, it's crazy. Also, they were chanting NSA at one point, the National Socialist of America, National Socialist of America, instead of USA. It's weird to hear people chanting something that's not USA in a room as they're celebrating what I think Scott Jennings rightfully calls the potential overthrow of society. One last thing to play real quick. This is Chuck Schumer. Giving us the reason that we should pass the Save America Act, saying that the current version of the bill would remove 25 million people from voter rolls. And he's saying it as if these people who are legally allowed to vote would be prevented from voting in elections, when the reality is that you're probably cleaning up a bunch of horrible voter rolls that have a bunch of people who have no right to vote that are on them in places like California, where you can sign up to vote by using a gym membership. That's a real thing. You can look it up. You do not need a photo ID or anything even remotely close to it. In fact, you need basically anything that says your name, even without a photo, and be like, yeah, that means that I can legally vote. And then they let you. These are the people that would be removed from the voter rolls throughout the country. Chucky doesn't like that. Here's a little bit of what he said.
3: Senate Majority Leader. And he's saying all of that because the Republicans in the Senate are not trying to push through his bill to restrict voting in this country.
4: Well, that's right. This is this horrible thing, the Save Act, one of the worst,
0: terrible,
4: most anti-election democracy things that's ever been proposed. They say it's all about ID, voter ID. It's not. They will remove 25 million people off the rolls.
0: 25 million that vote for us that probably aren't allowed to vote at all. And if they are allowed to vote, they can get right back on by actually just demonstrating a photo ID, which most Americans think is totally fine to ask for. This is not a controversial issue, even though Chuck Schumer continues to pretend it is, and so do a whole lot of Democrats. And the inability to even call for a vote is something that made President Trump quite mad just yesterday. And he actually called off signing a housing bill, a bipartisan one, because darn it, he'd like to finally get them to at least vote on trying to protect our elections. All right, quick break. A lot more coming up in a very short amount of time. Craig Collins filling in, Tony Katz, The Morning News, 93 WIBC.
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0: Matt Bear, how do the roads look?
11: Yeah, Craig, looking at northbound 465 on the northwest side. Crash on the left shoulder. Stop and go traffic back to West 79th Street. Westbound 465 south side. Crash of Bluff, right shoulder. In Hendricks County, eastbound 70 before State Road 267. Bad crash blocking the left lane and traffic backed up to County Road 525 east. Lots of action on that left shoulder and a couple of cars in a ditch. Eastbound 70, stop and go from Belmont into West Street. 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I'm Matt Bear with traffic on the fives. 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
0: Thank you, Matt. Scattered showers, thunderstorms are going to be possible throughout the day today, mainly after 2. Partly sunny and a high of 83, 67 right now with some thunderstorms in downtown Indianapolis. That temperature brought to you by the American Standard Cooling Weather Center of 93 WIBC.
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0: And Johnny Katz, the Morning News, 93 WIBC. My name is Greg Collins, filling in. Thrilled to be with you. Matt and Carl hanging out, as they do every morning on this show. I saw a study. The study came from a funny place, casino.org, and it was looking into the cities most likely to catfish people, meaning that you date someone online who either doesn't exist at all or looks very different in person than the individual that you think you're showing up for a date with, if they actually do ever go to a place in public with you. All of the top cities for catfishing are on the West Coast. Seattle actually came in at number one, and then a bunch of places inside California, San Francisco, San Diego, and then also Vegas helped round out the top five as far as a bunch of places where you're likely to be catfished by a fake person or a much uglier than they seem person. How do we feel about this story?
11: I believe filters are catfishing. If you take a picture with a filter, you're being catfished because it's not real. No, sure. We all use filters, of course. I don't understand why you would do this to somebody, because when you meet them, they're not going to be interested anymore. And in fact, they might be hostile.
0: Yeah.
11: They might be angry. I mean, I would be, you know, it's time, especially when you're dating in your 40s or your 50s or 30s, whatever it might be, you're divorced and you want to meet somebody. Time is money. You have a career. You don't want to waste your time. You don't want to waste the other person's time. So I think you have to, and God bless the mentally ill, but other than that, I think you have to be kind of a heinous person to really go through with this and to catfish another individual. I think it's a pretty bad thing to do somebody.
0: Yeah, I agree with you wholeheartedly. And I know that some people are just doing it to try to get like romance scams and money. But there are other people who do it in a way where you actually do show up somewhere and you look at someone that looks nothing like their photo. And then you got to be that guy who decides not to be a part of that date because it's not at all what you expected. And that seems like that's a problem. And I think that happens more and more. I just thought it was interesting that it's predominantly the West Coast where they're pretending to be somebody they're not, because that kind of sounds like that makes sense in a lot of ways. I don't do filters at all, man. I don't do anything. I don't enhance my face at all, which is probably not good. Probably why I don't have a lot of social media followers.
11: Oh, come on.
0: I don't know. You know. Yeah, I don't know. We'll see. Maybe I'll start going real deep into the filter very soon. I don't think I even understand them.
11: Do the Snapchat dough face, you know, caddiers and things.
0: I'll try it. We'll see what happens. I saw this story and I thought it was interesting. Apparently people in social media are saying one of the best ways to enhance sleep, to enhance recovery, all kinds of stuff, right before you go to bed, to stand on salt. This is literally a thing they're saying. They're calling it salt smashing. You just fill up some sort of like thing with salt and then you stand over it, whether this is like bath salt or just regular salt. And they somehow think that this relieves anxiety, that it pulls toxins from the feet. No one is saying that this is real in the world of any sort of like medical people. But the individuals who are doing it say they love it. I like a salt bath. I'll be weird. I'll say that publicly on the radio. I do. I think that's fun occasionally, like the Epsom salt and whatnot. I don't know if I'll try this, though, just standing on salt and then going to bed.
11: Oh, if you have an Epsom salt bath, you can just, you know, wash your worries away. I'm all for the Epsom salt bath. I usually go to bed by stepping on crushed glass. Seems to put me right to bed if it's not hot coals. Yeah, sure. Exactly. Or, you know, some way personally mutilate my. I don't understand. I don't get this. I mean, salt is not good for your body. I mean, you have to have a little bit of it, I guess.
16: Are these influencers attractive, Craig?
0: Yes. A large amount of them seem to be very attractive.
16: What a surprise.
0: I know. That's shocking. Yeah. You know what's funny about that, though? Like, if I saw a really attractive, and you can do this if you want to look it up, salt smashing, as I said, is the thing to check out online. If you see a really like hot lady doing this, that doesn't inspire me to also do it. Like, that's never been the way that it works for me. You might follow them on social media, but I don't say, oh, I immediately have to try this salt smashing because that lady did it that I'm never going to meet.
11: Oh, I'd roll around in a barnyard if she was hot. I mean,
0: but you do it to meet her, right? Like, and if she's asking you in person, all right.
11: Well, yeah, the meet her. I mean, maybe for a couple of likes. I don't know.
0: All right, there you go. One last thing that I saw quickly before we get out of here. A guy who does something called looks maxing, which is when you try to make yourself as attractive, the version of you as possible, apparently continues to fail to pick up women. The guy's name is Clav. I think that's his online profile. His real name is Braden. He's in his 20s, And multiple videos have gone viral of him in bars where someone is recording him flirting with and getting rejected by young ladies. People are making fun of him for this because, again, he is very full of the way he looks and trying to make himself look as good as possible. I think there's a good lesson in this, that if you seem too into yourself, women might not be into you. That might be the problem. But he also says he's not a pickup artist, so his failing is because he's just bad at this.
11: All you need to do is stuff a sock. You don't need the bow ties. You don't need to go to the gym. You just stuff a sock and
0: why
11: it's
0: would
11: done.
0: You do that? Yeah.
11: Absolutely. Women don't think like men.
0: Women like big ankles?
11: Yeah.
0: Is that what you're saying?
11: Yes. They okay. Walk around on salt, it'll swell your ankles. And then it's a done deal. Yeah, this is written. Women don't think like men, so I'm told. Everything about us is looks and attractive, and yes, you have that the physical attraction, but goes a little deeper with them. So if we're walking around thinking we're full of ourselves and that we're all that, we're probably not going to be getting a date or married anytime soon. And ouch, that really hurt me.
0: Now, yeah, you honestly really have to go the road of being attractive and then pretending you don't know it. That's the one thing you have to do. If you're attractive and you're aware of it and you show ladies you're aware of it, you're screwed. Still curious about the sock stuffing. I don't want to ask any more questions. No, just reminding everyone that was said on the radio today.
11: This is
0: Matt's got your traffic.
11: Settlers.
0: See you guys later.
11: Yeah. 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
8: Coming up in 2 minutes from the Price Point Comfort Mitsubishi Electric Studios, why Indy Metro Police are getting frustrated. There's another development this week, and you'll hear what that is, and who Indiana Congressman Rudy Yockum honored this week. Those stories coming up in a couple minutes right after Fox News Radio. 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
9: It wasn't one, it was two powerful earthquakes. I'm Dave Anthony, Fox News, causing a lot of death and destruction in Venezuela.
10: The search and rescue, you're trying to get to people while you can still save their lives. They're buried under rubble.
9: Secretary of State Marco Rubio says the U.S. is sending rescue crews and more. At least 164 people were killed, almost 1,000 injured, with more buried in the destruction.
11: Venezuelan's acting president, Delcy Rodriguez, she is warning the death toll expected to climb as emergency crews reach devastated areas and continue pulling victims from collapsed buildings. Now, the powerful 7.2 and 7.5 magnitude earthquake struck just after

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1: But oil prices are down again today. Brent is below what it was. WTI almost there before the Iran conflict, though gas at the pump still nearly a dollar a gallon higher. 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
2: 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On the go.
3: Why you should never lie to the cops. It's mostly cloudy and we're now up to 70 in the Circle City. I'm Jake McDaniel. Good morning. Here's what's trending at 9:02. 2 weeks ago, a woman claimed her husband kidnapped her three children in Indianapolis. Investigators say she quickly realized her husband fell asleep in the car with the kids while she shopped. But instead of immediately calling off the cops, which led to a search, she kept lying and told her husband to delete his texts.
4: When I was a judge, when I got a case like that, that person is going to jail.
3: Johnson County Prosecutor Lance Hamner says that woman should be in jail instead of just facing a misdemeanor charge for false informing. You're paying an average of $3.30 a gallon of gas today, says AAA. A juror in the murder trial of an Indianapolis woman is now facing a misconduct charge. Jarrett Lewis explains why.
5: The misconduct is what led to a mistrial being granted by the judge overseeing the trial for Tony McClure. On Tuesday, the defense said that a juror had an inappropriate conversation with a witness outside the courtroom in Marion County. Now, that juror has been charged with indirect contempt of court, disobedience of process for misconduct. That person has an initial hearing set for July 16th. Meanwhile, McClure's trial has been rescheduled for late August. Jarrett Lewis, 93 WIBC Mobile News.
3: Indiana Congressman Rudy Yockum honored LaPorte County Deputy John Samuelson this week.
6: On May 22nd, Deputy Samuelson did what good people do. He stopped to help a stranger stranded on the side of the road and drove him to the hospital. That act of decency nearly cost him his life.
3: Samuelson was shot inside the hospital in Michigan City, and he's been receiving physical therapy. Frustration from the Indiana Fever. They lost to the Phoenix Mercury 111-109 last night, and head coach Stephanie White didn't hold back afterwards when it came to the officiating.
7: You're coming in here aware of what happened two nights ago, and that still happens? Absolutely unacceptable. And the reckless closeout that they actually reviewed, and the foot still comes down on top of the defender's foot that wasn't upgraded? Absolutely disrespectful.
3: And Caitlin Clark had to leave in the third quarter with a back injury. WIBC traffic at 9:04. What's up, Matt Bear?
8: You got it, Jake. Eastbound 70 Hendricks County crash coming up to State Road 267 left lane block. Traffic banked up to 525 east. Crash downtown eastbound 70 approaching west banked up to Harding Street. Northbound 465 stop and go traffic on the northwest side 86 to 865 because of an earlier crash. Traffic sponsored by America 250. 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I'm Matt Bear with traffic on the fives. Follow us at WIBC Traffic.
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0: from the American Standard Cooling Weather Center.
1: Mostly cloudy skies today with a chance for widely scattered showers and thunderstorms. We'll reach a high near 81 degrees this afternoon. Tonight, mostly cloudy with a rain chance around. Lows will fall into the mid-60s. I'm Fox 59 meteorologist Amber Hardwick for 93 WIBC.
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0: Could you be driving to work right now with enough change in your pocket to quit your job? The U.S. Mint dropped something that might make you pull over and check your change drawer right now. We'll tell you about it here in a sec. Welcome to Those Assholes. It's our second day hosting. Jerry Lopez is my name. My good friend Brian Alvey is co-hosting with me.
1: Yep, we are back in the house today. Make sure you hide your valuables.
0: So there's a double earthquake struck Venezuela last night, and that's kind of crazy. They got hit with back-to-backs. It's a 7.2 and a 7.5. Killed at least 164 people right now. They're saying the number could hit 1,000.
1: That's a lot. That is a lot.
0: So they said this 7.2 struck the country first, followed by a 7.5 tremor less than a minute later. Buildings toppled. Hundreds of people missing. They said the death toll could climb to thousands. We'll have updates on that as it comes through. Happened late yesterday, so wanted to make sure that we touched it first thing. You know, prayers for everybody that's involved. I don't care what the government of Venezuela stands for. The people of Venezuela deserve our support.
1: Amen. Amen, brother. It's always about the people.
0: So let's talk about fraud, right? There's a lot of fraud going on right now. The DOJ announced charges against 455 defendants across 45 states for health fraud schemes. And this number, we talked yesterday, Brian, this fraud is $6.5 billion, with a B, billion dollars. Listen to this.
2: This is just the beginning. Fraudsters can no longer rip off American taxpayers. If you seek to harm or cheat Americans, we will find you, seize any assets, and prosecute you to the fullest extent of the law. Thank you very much. I'm going to turn it over now to Secretary Kennedy. Thank you.
3: Thank you, Attorney General Blanche, and thank you to the White House Fraud Task Force, to Colin McDonald of the Justice Department, to Director Cash Patel of the FBI, to the HHS Office of Inspector General, Dr. Oz and the CMS team, and the investigators and law enforcement officers who brought these cases forward. President Trump directed this administration to confront healthcare fraud aggressively.
0: So, thankfully, we're starting to go after this. But how much fraud, right? This is not the Leering Center. This is healthcare fraud. This is hospitals. This is medical device transport. The fraud in this country is starting to blow my mind. And every day we wake up and find out there's more and more and more and more and more.
1: It's not like it's new. They're just uncovering it now. And, you know, here's what's slightly refreshing about this whole thing. They're actually doing something about it. They're actually going after it. I mean, $6.5 billion collectively stolen from, you know, almost 500 people that they're prosecuting right now, 45 states across, it's across the whole country. And this is why our premiums are so high. This is what's spiking interest. This is why medical care costs so much. This is why you have one medical emergency in your life. Bankruptcy.
0: Game over.
1: Bankruptcy. Yeah. You're done. I don't care who you are. You're done. This right here, I hope they prosecute these people to the full extent of the law and then keep going.
0: But then, here's my follow-up question for you. Let's assume at least one of these people is an illegal immigrant. Just one, because that's really the basis I want to stand on. So somebody's an illegal immigrant. They've defrauded the system for $1 million. You've broken the law, federal crime. Do we want to house you in our – now I'm going to pay for you to be in jail, man?
1: Yeah,
0: it's a tough. Like, what do you do? I'm not gonna pay for you.
1: No. Stay and be punished. I'm for it. You know, you're a wish sandwich. You wish you had something between those two pieces of bread you're gonna have for two meals a day. That's what you're gonna get. I'm down for paying for that. I mean, and let's make note. This isn't just some business people, some corporate execs, the evil corporate execs that we see in the movies. You know, in the ivory towers doing this. These were medical professionals, doctors, nurse practitioners and stuff that were involved in this scheme.
0: Well, RFK Jr. goes out a little bit further. He's going to describe the allegations against these suspects, including instances where patients died while believing they were actually getting medical care.
3: The allegations in these cases are particularly disturbing. Some defendants allegedly ordered medically unnecessary tests. Others prescribed products that patients did not need. some allegedly fueled opioid addiction to increase their own revenue. In certain cases, patients allegedly died while believing they were receiving legitimate medical care from providers who only viewed them as billing opportunities. These defendants did not simply break the law. They violated the trust that patients place in medical professionals.
1: Well, enter Big Pharma. There it is. Yeah. They fueled their addiction to opioids. You know, we had an absolute epidemic and an outbreak of opiate abuse in the veterans community, you know, right after the pinnacle and the height of the wars, our 20-year two-front war, because they were oxy this, oxy that. You know, the VA was handing that stuff out like it was jelly beans, gummy worms, and Thin Mints. And then when they got...
0: You get out of service, now you got to find a dealer.
1: Well, it wasn't just that. They got rebuked for it. And, like, cut it off immediately. And they got all these guys addicted. And then that's where enter all the stuff off the street. And they absolutely fueled this addiction.
0: Yeah, well, we have the Trump admin. They just arrested another fraudster for stealing, guess what? So we're $6.5 billion. This is $27 million. And my man went and bought himself a Rolls Royce.
4: Fox was there as Oren Sochar was arrested by the FBI in Los Angeles, charged with stealing $27 million taxpayer dollars in a hospice fraud scheme, allegedly using some of that money to buy this Rolls-Royce Phantom.
0: You should see it.
5: He was living the high life. He was making millions of dollars fraudulently and is very brazen. And he finally got caught, and now he's looking at significant prison time.
4: Federal prosecutors say Sochar operated multiple fraudulent hospices, including one spelled as Holly Trinity. Sochar billed Medicare using names and personal information of dead people that his hospice never treated, getting up to $33,000 per patient a year.
0: And listen, that's the new Learing Center. He spelled holy wrong, and it said Holly Trinity.
1: Holly Trinity, yeah. Oh, my God. That, just so you know, folks, that dude bought a Rolls Royce
0: and it's
1: worth
0: nice.
1: Over $500,000 with your money.
0: Yeah. And listen, it doesn't stop there. We now have the homeless industrial complex, which is going to be another fraud scheme that will come out in the future. Trust me, where these homeless encampments, homeless shelters are saying they have more people than what they actually have. Because, and let's just be honest, addicts want to be on the street. Listen to what the Trump administration said about, listen, we're defunding tens of millions of dollars until we get this figured out.
6: This is a huge blow to this L.A. homeless authority. It's called LASA. They just were informed within the last hour that they are losing these tens of millions of dollars. They've gotten almost over $1 billion since 2021 in federal taxpayer funding. Now they're going to lose it as this investigation goes underway. This is from the White House Fraud Task Force in coordination with Housing and Urban Development. This is a 13-page letter that we obtained exclusively sent to this agency. According to the letter, losses received, as I said, $1 billion from HUD since 2021. The letter goes on quickly to point out that LA County has withdrawn funding for the agency. The city of LA is considering the same. The letter continues, HUD has evidence that losses repeated false statements and its irresponsible actions and failures, including its lack of financial management, internal controls, and safeguards against conflicts of interest, pose a threat to HUD.
0: So the way this worked is the guy who was arrested, Mr. Rolls Royce,
1: yeah,
0: had a connect. His buddy was named Abraham Shin. Abraham Shin had a good friend named Jenny Choi. Jenny Choi was the manager at a mortuary. So whenever a dead body would come in, she would tell Abraham, hey, tell this dude this social is available. And that's how they ran this gambit.
1: Yeah, he was paying off like around $3,000 a pop per head, pun intended. They were taking all the existing credentials, social security number, all that stuff off of people that had just been deceased. And you know, this was definitely happening in California, places like that. So you know, these people are voting Democrat next year too, right?
0: All the dead ones definitely are. So what they've come out and said, like, yeah, they figured this out about so Medicare Administrator Dr. Oz said LA has 1,800 hospices. This makes up one-third of all the hospices nationwide. The Trump administration is scrutinizing home health, hospices, and has suspended 800 California licenses, which I think is a great start. So let me give you this quick story real quick. The U.S. Mint has dropped a quarter that is coming out here for the 250th anniversary. You need to find the one that says July 4th on the front. There's only 250,000 of them in circulation. You can't buy it anywhere, pull over, go through your change. They all have Thomas Jefferson on the front, but the old ones have a P and a D for the stamp. These ones will say July 4th. Hope you get one. If you have one, grab me a coffee. Those assholes will be right back on 9 to noon on WIBC. We're just getting started.
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0: Do you really know what's going on your teachers when they're having little meetings behind your back? The parents of Kansas City Public Schools found out something that is horrible. And it's 2026, so we have all the receipts. Welcome back to Those Assholes hosting the 9 to Noon show. It's myself, Brian Alvey. And we wanted to circle back a little bit because we touched on that homeless industrial complex just very quickly. But I want to throw some numbers at you. So California has invested over $40 billion on housing and $27 billion specifically to prevent homelessness. The construction of individual housing units has reached upwards of $400,000 to $900,000 per unit.
1: You know, there's no question that we do have a homeless issue. There's no question. Homelessness is a thing. However, the problem is it's being exploited right now because no good cause has ever gone unexploited. You know, people are using it, just like we just talked about with all the medical fraud, and you know, they're exploiting this too. You know, it's typical. You know, I'm here to help, and then you know they hijack the system and they use it for their own monetary personal gain. And you know, I hope they get to the bottom of that, just like they're getting to the bottom of the medical issue, and start punishing these people.
0: Yeah, was it Ronald Reagan that said that's the scariest words to hear? Hi, I'm from the government, and I'm here to help,
1: brother. I you know. Helping the homeless, as an example of one of our of those in need in our society, helping the homeless and actually minding our tax dollars are not mutually exclusive ideas. Yep. They're not.
0: Couldn't agree more. But this is a mutually exclusive idea. I think this is bananas, and I'm so happy for whoever decided to record this. So Kansas City Public Schools, just like a lot of these woke left schools had the behind the parents' back transgenderism and all that stuff going on where they kept the parents out of the loop. Well, the teachers had a meeting, and they were actually caught plotting to hide gender transitions from parents.
2: A whistleblower from inside Kansas City, Kansas Public Schools has released video showing multiple school officials discussing strategies for pushing woke policies and allowing secret gender transitions for students without parental consent. Check it out.
3: Go back and have these be like Underground Railroad conversations, and we are more so doing them on a case-by-case basis and giving resources out on a case-by-case basis. So not stopping the work, just not making it so public. That's what we're doing now.
5: Everybody's kind of in the same garbled mess of figuring out where can we find the loopholes, where can we sneak things in, because I mean it's our assessments are correct. You look at some of these lists of restricted language and it's like the entire progressive dictionary. What do we have left?
0: I mean, this is administrator literally injecting politics. You're literally injecting politics.
1: Well, That's the key issue. That my takeaway on this that I just want to make note to everybody. This isn't the act of a few rogue teachers. This is the Kansas City schools in its entirety, the whole district. This is their guidance. This is them actively doing this. They have absolutely been hijacked by left-wing extremists.
0: Well, and they come out now, so they say, okay, we need to know all the policies. Parents have a right to know all the policies at a school. We all agree with that, right?
1: 100%.
0: So what they did is they said this is a guideline,
1: yeah,
0: not a policy, and guidelines are internal.
2: Additional audio recordings reveal school officials detailing how they changed their transgender policies to, quote, guidelines, which are not shared with parents or staff, all so they can hide woke practices from the public.
20: Just wanted to give you one more update on that transgender guideline, not a policy, that we do not have a transgender policy that you heard of the last board meeting. We do have a guideline, and that guideline is an internal document that will not be shared out to the public. It won't even be shared to staff members. Angela, Dr. Stubblefield, Greg Goheen are kind of the gatekeepers. Lisa knows a little bit about it, and Spark knows a lot about it as well. But this won't be something that we just start to put out there for the system.
0: I mean, you have got to pay attention to what your child is doing at school. You got to have conversations with your child. But this is super disturbing to have kids right in, you know, elementary or middle. And this is the thing that parents fear.
1: The fact that that woman just said, hey, these are kind of our guidelines. They're not to be publicly disseminated. We don't want these out publicly. There is nothing you should be doing in the process of educating our children that we shouldn't be privy to. There's nothing you should be doing that you feel the need to hide to the public masses. You need full disclosure. You're entrusted with one of the absolute most important job in this country. We say that all the time. You are educating our children. You have our children in your hands for up to 8 hours a day. You absolutely are going to tell us what your intent is and what you're doing behind those scenes.
0: Well, I disagree completely. This is what they're actually doing, Brian. Listen to this.
2: There is also footage of school staff talking about how kids are coming out to them as gay, with staff members then painting the parents as bad guys, and then asking if students want to keep it secret from their own parents.
4: I had had a student come out to me in one way or another, and the cutest one was this last kid who came out to me, and he goes, "Dr. H, do you know what a homosexual is?" And I go, "Yes, I do." He goes, "I am one." And I was like, "Okay." And I go, "Do you feel safe at home? Who else have you told?" He's like, "You and, you know, his best friend who was also in that class." And I go, "Are you going to be telling your parents anytime soon?" And he's like, "No, because his dad was a preacher."
2: This comes after the school's gender transition policies were exposed and the district was investigated by the Department of Education for Title IX violations.
0: There you have it. Brother. You said they need to work together. They literally just said on tape,
1: "Yeah,
0: we'll keep it a secret."
1: That, first off, that woman should have nothing to do with anyone's children. Keep her far, far away from at all. As a matter of fact, if you're in Kansas City and you're somehow picking up this glorious show here on WIBC in Indianapolis, pull your kids out of that school system. That school system has lost its mind. Pull your kids out of that school system. Take them somewhere else. Let them get an education devoid of all extremist political agendas by these zealots that have absolutely infiltrated and hijacked your school system.
0: I mean, listen, if you can, this is crazy. When I was growing up, I would be more worried about the teacher calling my mom, because my mom would give me the business. The teachers and the parents worked hand in hand.
1: Right.
0: And now it seems like we're adversaries. It's almost like the parent, it's almost like the teachers think those are their kids.
1: Oh, 100%. Well, and to defend teachers a little bit, because, you know, we've kind of set the stage to allow this stuff. You know, when I was in school, well, my mom and dad had to go visit teachers and deans somewhat frequently, you know, but it was all, you know, we'd be in that meeting, I'd be sitting there, the school professional would express to my mother or my father and or both my shortcomings and bad behavior, yada, yada, yada, and then they'd look at me like, "What?
0: Yeah.
1: What did you do?"
0: They were on the same team.
1: Yeah. Now it's a complete inverse. The parents immediately like, "Well, you're targeting my junior here. You're going after my daughter." It's absolutely insane.
0: Yep.
1: So of course they're not going to communicate, you know, and do their own thing. The communication has completely broken down, and that's how this stuff happens.
0: Hey, this is happening in a big city public school system. So this is not some podunk little town. We are going to be joined by Corey Grass in studio.
1: My man.
0: To talk something super cool. All right. This was a 2005 Miami International Airport Brinks heist that was detailed in a two-part episode on Netflix called The Money Plane. So on November 6th, two masked men stormed a Brinks warehouse in Miami, made off with $7.4 million. They took advantage of routine flights carrying cash, and eventually the FBI was able to crack the case. We'll hear about it. Come back and join those assholes in a really cool story on 93.1 WIBC.
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8: The search for survivors. It's cloudy and you've got 72 degrees in downtown Indy. I'm Jake McDaniel. Here's what's trending at 9:30. Fox's Dana Marie McNichol has new details about a pair of earthquakes that hit Venezuela on Wednesday.
9: A massive back-to-back earthquake rocked Caracas. Now, Venezuelan's acting president, Delcy Rodriguez, she is warning the death toll expected to climb as emergency crews reach devastated areas and continue pulling victims from collapsed buildings. Now, the powerful 7.2 and 7.5 magnitude earthquake struck just after 6 p.m. yesterday, shaking the capital and surrounding regions.
8: And as of now, investigators are reporting that at least 164 people were killed. The family of a Texas woman killed when a Tesla crashed into her home is now suing the automaker. Court records show Martha Avila died last Friday after she was hit. And the Chicago Bulls shipped Braden Smith to the Indiana Pacers in exchange for Cam Jones, and the Bulls drafted Smith 38th overall. And your opening Bell Report on 93 WIBC is brought to you by Absolute Wealth Management. The Dow is up 149 points to 52,428. The S&P 500 up by a little over 52 points to 7,481. And the NASDAQ is now up 629 and a quarter to 30,143. I'm Jake McDaniel, on the level, on the go, and on WIBC.com.
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0: let that breathe for a little bit. I love Narcos. And we're going to talk about a guy who spent a lot of years going after these people. And we have a very interesting story to tell you. Welcome back to WIBC. Those Assholes hosting Jerry Lopez, Brian Alvey, joined in studio by 20-year counterterrorism plus FBI special agent in the best city you could probably do that in, Miami. Corey Grass is in the house to talk to us about this Netflix special that's called Heist, but two episodes specifically called Money Plane that you are actually on. How are you doing this morning?
1: I'm great. Thanks for having me. Good morning, guys.
2: What's up, brother? How are you?
1: I'm just glad to be here. Good to see you guys.
2: All right. I will not use the acronym that I used for FBI on Comey yesterday on you. I actually like you.
1: I appreciate that. The lieutenant governor used to always direct me just being a Comey guy just to try and embarrass me and make it funny to break the ice with people. Yeah.
2: You know you're on the team.
0: So the background on this is, and I'm just going to read it right off here because this is actually kind of hilarious. They put Carlos Monzon. Is that his name?
1: That's his name.
0: He was a law-abiding Cuban immigrant desperate to secure money for an expensive adoption. He had no criminal record and planned the operation entirely by watching American TV crime shows.
1: That is true. That's facts.
0: So he would watch crime shows and he's like, this is how he planned it.
1: Yeah. And again, Netflix does a great job. I realized afterwards, Netflix has a lot of talent, a lot of money to make a good story entertaining to people. I don't know if he necessarily needed to steal $7.4 million to adopt a kid. They had some childbirth issues and things like that. But yeah, he had this bright idea. Someone gave him the inside scoop of where all this money was. And then he started watching these shows to see how he could not get caught. He watched a bunch of historical shows, sometimes entertaining shows, about how the FBI would use DNA or witnesses or bait money or things like that. So he tried to prep himself to not get caught, but always forgetting that human beings can be crazy.
0: So it says here, November 6, 2005, Monzon and a masked gunman stormed an unguarded airport warehouse in broad daylight and escaped with $7.4 million in just minutes.
1: It almost doesn't make sense. When we typically on our squad, I was on a task force in Miami and I worked at a police department. It was 12 FBI agents and 18 local cops that were fantastic guys and girls. We got the call on a Sunday. The duty agent was supposed to respond down to Miami Airport, MIA Airport, because of a major theft. And we didn't even, it seemed fake. It didn't seem real. Those kind of numbers, it just didn't make sense. But once the first agent got there and realized it, then the cavalry was called in after that because it literally, if you watch the Netflix special, it's called Heist, H-E-I-S-T. I say on that show, literally the only thing protecting $80 to $100 million from the outside world was a yellow painted light on the concrete. Like literally that was it. No security cameras working, no weapons, no security guards that were doing anything. It was insane.
0: So they just try to blend in by looking inconspicuous.
1: They had an inside person that had told them, hey, this money's just sitting here and no one does anything to protect it. And then these guys developed a scheme to go inside and take it from them.
2: Now, so that it was just sitting there inconspicuous. If they had written on that stuff, no drugs in this bag, or this drug
0: doesn't
2: have any drugs in it. Would that have stopped you? Would that be like, oh, yeah, nothing to see here, and you'd have just moved on as a federal agent?
1: No.
2: So you know, let's set the stage a little bit about your background. Ladies and gentlemen, if you just tuned in, we're talking to Corey Grass. Corey Grass is a retired FBI agent, former, was it Bloomington Police Department police officer prior to that?
1: Bloomington and IU.
2: Both. And IU, yep. And you're currently the Monroe County Republican chairman and real estate extraordinaire real estate agent. So if you're
1: needing that.
2: Some real estate help down there on the south end of Indianapolis down through Bloomington, that's your guy. But we spoke to a story yesterday, and this is kind of a little off topic with this Narcos thing. I want to get back to that, but tell them what that lady did, Jerry.
0: Yeah, so there's a bag that says definitely not a bag full of drugs that's for sale from some site, and these idiots are keeping their drugs in that bag when they get pulled over.
1: Well, nothing surprises me. I expect the worst out of human beings.
0: People
1: so
0: are crazy.
1: That makes total sense.
2: Yeah. How do you overlook that?
0: So this call comes in. There's been a heist. Are you at the FBI field office in Miami? Like, what happens when boom, breaking news, huge heist? What happens after that?
1: Well, you say breaking news. It's funny, too, that we did not break it on the news because we were trying to develop sources and get information to try and break the case. So we held that back. We did not put it on the public that it happened, which the bad guys later, Netflix does a great job. They interview on the show. They do it the first hour of the episode is interviewing the bad guys. Like, how did you come up with this plan? How did you recruit the team? Who fell off? What were you thinking when you were doing these certain things? So to hear their mindset was kind of interesting, if you believe them. Then the second hour was the FBI and all the local cops that said, hey, we went down this rabbit hole and had to come back. Or here's how we got a notice about this kind of stuff. So part of our investigation, initially that first day, it was just gather whatever you can. It's just drinking from a fire hose, literally. But after that, we held the information tight because we thought we would find bad guys. We call them sources, right? Human right. sources. We thought somebody will step forward and let us know, or we'll get a break on cell phone towers, a video camera next door at the business next door. We had almost nothing. We literally had a couple witnesses saw next to nothing, and the security cameras in the business didn't work. Next door, we had a security camera that took one grainy photo of a full-size pickup that was dark colored. That was it. We didn't know a color, a style, or size. That's all we had.
0: So where'd your first hot lead come from?
1: As usual, money talks. Human beings love money. Yep. Or power. And after about 90 days of virtually not much going on, we were just checking random people, think the bad guys we knew down there. Brinks put up a reward, $25,000, and three people called in one day. The one we chose to run with was a guy. We vetted these people, of course. He was part of the initial plan, and they left him behind, and he was mad. I almost caught myself.
0: Always one of your own.
1: I almost caught myself cussing there, sitting with two buddies. I'm forgetting there's a microphone in front of me. But, he was mad. He was very angry that he was not included in the plan, so he sat back and waited, and he just took the $25,000 tax-free in cash and told on them all. So that got us on the first path that we, and then after that, then it becomes a typical FBI show. It's actually entertaining. I was telling Jerry off the air, you know, when you're working these things, it's overwhelming. You're on a wiretap, it's the entire squad, it's going on for months, it ruins your home life, it's brutal. When you're done and reflect on it, it's almost entertaining because these guys did all the stuff that make for good TV shows.
0: Take us through the takedown.
1: Well, there were multiples because there are multiple guys on the thing. Carl's the main guy. What ended up getting him picked off first, well, he was a ringleader, we knew that. We were actually doing surveillance in conjunction with a wiretap, so listening to phone calls, all in Spanish, because we're in Miami, of course, so we have Spanish-speaking
0: translators. We call that Cuban Spanish.
1: Well, that's
0: very
1: a whole,
0: fast.
1: That's a whole other topic off the
0: very
1: air, but yes,
0: fast.
1: And it changes like every 7 years, the dialect and the slang and things we're trying to keep up with, but the wiretap, we're watching these guys in surveillance and also on the wiretap, and Jeffrey Boatwright was Monzon's brother-in-law, and he was the one causing a scene. He was at all the strip clubs. He was throwing money around. He'd been kidnapped once by bad people and got kidnapped a second time. And on the wiretap, Carl's says to another, the bad guys, the kidnappers call Carl's and say, we have Jeffrey and we're going to kill him. They're torturing him literally on the phone. And he says, fine, I'll pay the $500,000, whatever it was. He hangs up because we're listening to his calls. He calls the next person and says, I'm going to kill these bad guys. And we put that with a surveillance team, and he was at a gun store in Hialeah, Florida. You know that fine area.
0: Yep.
1: And the federal prosecutors do not take kindly to allowing a murder to happen while you're listening. So everything quickly got shut down, and what we ended up doing was we had arrest warrants from at that point, and we actually had a SWAT team do almost like a legal kidnapping. They went to his wife was in the hospital from delivering the stillborn kid, and the SWAT team waited at the hospital in a van, fully geared out. He pulls in, they jump out, like I call it kidnapping. They snagged him, pulled him in the van, and from there he was told, hey, look, we have an arrest warrant for you. You're going down, so you might as well cooperate. So he started hooking us up on the other guys.
0: So start to finish, how long did it take to get that guy in cuffs?
1: Oh, it seems like a second. Pretty darn close.
0: But I mean, 90 days, 120 days from start to like it happens.
1: Yeah, it took 90 days before we got the first lead. So I don't remember the exact days, but it was 6 to 8 months probably total from the day that it happened until we shut them all down.
0: Now, this is a question I've always wanted to ask. Like, when you live in that area, do you ever worry about somebody recognizing who you are? Because you're taking down big dudes, and big dudes have cash, and big dudes with cash have influence.
1: And they're not that intelligent. That's the scary part. People are irrational. Not so much down there because you're blending in with millions of other people, and I live nowhere near most of the people that I was investigating or the police department stuff. Back in Indiana, small town USA. I mean, I was a police officer until 2002, and I would still, until recently, have people stop me at Walmart and remind me that I'd arrest them for DUI in a very friendly way sometimes. Other times, you never know what they're going to say. So, yeah, people don't forget. You forget them because you arrest so many people, but they don't forget you.
2: Yeah, I was like, when do you walk like you're through your local, you know, Menards or Lowe's or something, and you just see that guy down the aisle just giving you the death stare? And you're like, I probably gave that guy free bracelets a year ago.
1: In the FBI, you don't arrest near as many people either, which is kind of frustrating. Yeah. But that's also just the way long term complex investigations work. So, yeah, I mean, you always worry about that. I was more worried about terrorism than I was local Miami thugs.
0: And we gotta have you back to talk about that, because I'm a counterterrorism guy, and that's
1: I was locked in a prison in terror with them for 7 years.
0: That's a whole nother thing. Now, we are joined by Corey Grass. We are talking about Money Plane. The show is on Netflix. The show is called Heist. It goes over different crimes. The crimes we are talking about took place in episodes 3 and 4. So if you want to check that out, Heist Money Plane, episodes 3 and 4. Corey, thanks for coming in office. Cool story, and I watched it last night. It's a pretty dope episode.
1: It's well done. Those guys do a great job, and those Miami people are like literally characters. They're real people, but they're just characters in real life, which makes it entertaining.
0: Awesome. Hey, awesome. We will be back here shortly with Those Assholes on 93.1 WIBC.
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0: Marion County got to start a trial all over for the dumbest reason, and hopefully we can get justice for this young daughter who was killed by her mother with malnutrition. And this is here at home, and we'll tell you the details about that here in a second. You're listening to Those Assholes taking over WIBC, the 9 to noon show. Myself, Brian Alvey, happy to spend the morning with you. If you missed the last segment, we spoke with Corey Grass. We detailed Netflix documentary called Heist, episodes 3 and 4 called The Money Plane. Check it out. Definitely worth a watch. If you're in your car and you got to get out real quick because you work at 10 o'clock, you can still hop over to YouTube and check us out. Go over to the YouTube. Just go to YouTube. Look for WIBC. At the top, you will see Those Assholes. It will say live right on there. Click it. You can see these two bald dudes, yeah. These bald vets.
1: Well, here's the thing. We get it. Nobody needs to see this. You know, so but you can still listen. You could turn it on your phone and then throw your phone over to in your passenger seat, because you're not supposed to be touching that thing while you're driving, and just listen to us on the YouTube streaming official WIBC page.
0: Yeah, walk into the office, pull up YouTube, go to it. Put on your headphones, minimize it, and just work, and let us entertain you. I'll also say, if you like what you're hearing, pop over there, give us a like, man. It sounds ridiculous to say. Yeah. I don't like prostituting for likes, but it does make a difference. We are filling in. We, just like everybody else, hope we get to do this a lot more. Your likes and comments and love you show goes a long way. Yeah. So Dr. Oz has revealed 80% of Medicare fraud payment suspensions came from one state, Brian. Can you guess it?
1: One state. Oh, I mean, do we need to guess? Just throw it out there.
0: California.
1: Yes.
0: And
1: big shocker.
0: And they're thinking about making this guy the Democratic presidential nominee.
2: Two really important ones. The first is, in the first quarter of last year, we revoked billing privileges for fraudsters of 1,006 providers. Pretty good result, we thought, at the time. This same period this year, the first quarter, we made 1,400 revocations. That's a 40% increase over last year. So 40% more revocations. We also have patient payment suspensions where we just don't pay the bill because we don't think it's legitimate. This is impressive. The first half of this year, we made 1,000 Medicare payment suspensions. 1,000. That's a lot of people. Nearly 800, by the way, from one state, California. For a similar period last year, we made 219 suspensions. So a fivefold, 500% increase in payment suspensions, because we're using tools now that historically had been used marginally. Now, these efforts brand all kinds of new tools for Medicare and Medicaid. The fraud war room that has been put together is a purpose-built tool to identify, track, and neutralize bad actors, often from foreign countries, much more effectively than the old system. The formula is straightforward. The DOG brings a prosecutorial firepower, law enforcement brings investigative tools, CMS brings data, the analytics. We use administrative muscle to push things through, and we are closing.
0: Basically, they're using AI, and I'm here for it. But here's the part you need to pay attention to. He said, we just stop paying.
1: Just stop.
0: And guess what? Nobody asked where their money was at. What does that tell you?
1: Ah, dude, let me go back to what I said. You know, what did I say yesterday? We lose billions and billions of dollars all over the place for all these different reasons, yet the federal government just keeps moving on.
0: Nothing's changed. They haven't ended any programs.
1: It doesn't even, it doesn't do. You couldn't do this in corporate. You couldn't do this with a business. I mean, it would literally be the death blow to an organization. Yeah. So how much fluff is in there?
0: Talk about a death blow.
1: Death blow.
0: Dominion went after Mike Lindell, the MyPillow guy, and I got to be honest, listen, not a huge fan of his. He's a little weirdo. All right, he's a weirdo. I appreciate he's on my side of the fight, and I'm here for voter integrity, and I definitely want to make sure electronic voting's legit and all that. I am on that same team. But man, we could get a better spokesman. He is hard to deal with. Well, he came out, he made this huge announcement, and I'll just let him tell you, and then we'll just chat it up a little bit.
3: Yesterday, if you don't see it in the news, they did one article out there from Law and Crime. Dominion dropped the lawsuit against Mike Lindell and MyPillow. That was it yesterday. So I just want everybody to know it doesn't mean anything that I'm going to stop fighting these voting machine companies it was a nice gesture. But we're all in to get them Get rid of them. Get to paper ballots hand counted. And here I'm going to announce right now, it should be within the next half hour. We're going to be posting on Lindell TV, everybody. It's 800-page historical drop of the voting machine evidence. This has never been seen before. A lot of it you might have, we have bits and pieces, Rob.
0: Why hasn't it never been seen before? That's my problem. If you found out there's a freaking issue with the Dominion voting machines or any voting machines, why is this idiot putting it on Lindell TV, and why isn't Cash Patel talking about it in front of a podium?
1: Thank you. Thank you very much. The only media source for this is Lindell TV. He's the only one reporting this. The suit was just dropped with prejudice.
0: He says thanks for the show of good faith. They dropped a $1.3 billion defamation. That's more than a show of good
1: faith.
0: Both
1: agreed to drop it. Nobody's getting legal fees, nothing. They just both drop it, walk away. What are you trying? And then you're going to come out and try to spin it in a way
0: that might get you sued again.
1: This guy, and how many lawsuits has this guy lost already over stuff like this? He owes a Smartmatic over $92,000 right now for contempt fines. I mean,
0: he could just be happy with the pillow business, man. He almost had me. Promo code POSO.
1: Yeah, I think he just needs to go take a long nap on one of those pillows and be quiet for a little bit, to be honest.
0: So here's the story we led with, and this is sad, and I don't want to end it with this one, but this one really gets my blood boiling. So a juror's inappropriate communications, this is here at home in Marion County, a juror's inappropriate communications with a witness derailed a murder trial centered around her mother's accusation of forcing her young daughter to live in feces-smeared closet. So the details of this are, after months of preparation, the murder trial against Tony McClure is now going to be reset again to August 24th after a mistrial was declared. So the trial began on Monday, and Deputy Prosecutor Ann Fragos apologized to the jury for the details they were set to hear about this young 5-year-old's death. But now, a juror had to apologize after bringing the trial to an end after only one day. On Wednesday, the juror was issued a summons to appear in court for a hearing on July 16th. The juror is being charged with indirect contempt of court, disobedient of process, which is non-criminal. All right, so the story is this 5-year-old girl, and her name was Kinsley Wetley, she died due to negligence and malnutrition. And it's all going to go away because some idiot couldn't not text a member of the jury. We'll be back in not too long, but we have IBSU Not Hold the L is coming up. We have the main guy from Bare Knuckle coming up. We got a banger of a show on deck. 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
8: Coming up in 2 minutes from the Price Point Comfort Mitsubishi Electric Studios, what Indianapolis cops keep having to remind the public of, gunfire in Lake County this weekend. You'll hear one woman who achieved a goal, but that's not all. Those stories are coming up next, right after Fox News, and you're listening to 93 WIBC, WIBC HD1, Indianapolis, and it's now 10 o'clock.
9: They keep digging through rubble, searching for survivors. I'm Dave Anthony, Fox News in Venezuela. After two earthquakes struck a minute apart,
10: Marico! Mi mamá, weón!
9: A 7.2 magnitude and then a 7.5.
11: Right now, we're worried that there are people trapped in rubble. We want to help them get out. Some of those people have relatives that live in the United States.
9: Secretary of State Marco Rubio says the U.S. has sent rescue crews already, and much more aid is to come. At least 164 people are dead, nearly 1,000 injured.
12: Venezuela's acting president, Delcy Rodriguez, warning this death toll is expected to climb as emergency crews are racing against the clock to reach devastated areas and continue pulling victims from dozens of collapsed buildings. Now, while Venezuela sits near multiple fault lines, these are among the strongest earthquakes to hit the country in more than a century.
9: That's Fox's Dana Marie McNichol. Secretary Rubio spoke about the quake after talks on Iran and Bahrain with Gulf leaders.
11: We're going to give diplomacy every chance to work.
9: And as nuclear talks continue to prevent Iran from having weapons after a deal to extend the ceasefire, Rubio says it's vital shipping keeps flowing freely in the Strait of Hormuz without Iran's intervention.
11: You can call it a fee, you can call it a toll, call it whatever you want. If you are charging money to use the straits,

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1: Earlier this month, say the cops, and that lie led to them searching for the girl for hours. IMPD officer Tommy Thompson says police are getting tired of reminding people to only report a missing child if they're actually missing.
2: The community is engaged. They're vested in it. They care. They want to find this child. All for it to be nothing? That's very, very sad.
1: Investigators later found video showing Demas putting her daughter in a family member's car before police arrived, and she now faces a misdemeanor for false informing, among other things. The statewide average for gas today is $3.30 a gallon, says AAA. Someone called the cops Wednesday and told them a man shot at her vehicle in Lake County. She wasn't hit by gunfire, rather, but it broke one of the windows and she was hurt by the glass. Gavin McCammon was taken to the Lake County Jail. Fewer Hoosiers are losing their jobs as employers continue holding onto workers. Here's Ryan Hedrick.
3: Indiana logged 2,056 new unemployment claims for the week ending June 20th, a drop from the week before. The U.S. Labor Department released the numbers Thursday, saying they're the kind of steady filings you see when employers are trying to hold on to their workers. They say this pattern points to a slow, steady adjustment in the job market, not a surge, not a slide, just an economy that isn't booming but isn't cooling off either. Ryan Hedrick, 93 WIBC. Mobile news.
1: And an Indianapolis woman named Patricia Graft lost over 145 pounds through the Takeoff Pound Sensibly. It's a non-commercial weight loss and support organization. After losing weight, Patricia was named the 2025 Tops Indiana Queen, meaning she lost more weight than any other girl or woman Tops member in the state. Indiana has an obesity rate of nearly 40%, which is the sixth highest in the U.S. If you want to lose weight, you can maintain overall wellness and commit to a healthier lifestyle. I'm Jake McDaniel, on the level, on the go, and on WIBC.com.
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0: $1,000 to invent 4 million fake customers, and you sell it to J.P. Morgan for $175 million. That's exactly what somebody did. We'll get into it here in a minute. You're listening to Those Assholes taking over WIBC for the rest of the week. I'm Jerry Lopez. My good friend Brian Alvey's in the house, and we hope you are having a blast. If you got to get out of your car, hop over to that YouTube chat. 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Look for us. It'll say it's live, and just chop it up in the chat. We talk, and the chat group is phenomenal. So it's June. And as you know, that means one thing, everything is gay. All right. So right now the MLB is gay like every other company. And if you're unaware, they had the Pride Nights and all these, you know, hats and banners and all this stuff. And the religious players said, you know, I'll wear the hat if I have to, but I'm going to put the scripture that references the rainbow right here on my cap.
1: Right. Right.
0: Yeah, well,
1: pretty simple.
0: Senator

0: Josh Howley from Missouri wrote a letter to the MLB because those guys got in trouble. Now, they weren't fined, but they definitely were publicly flogged, if you will, right? They're shamed, and that's what these people do. So the MLB commissioner, Rob Manfred, said the San Francisco Giants' communication with their players about the team's Pride Night was inadequate and not clear. And this is in a letter that was dated earlier this week to Josh Howley. Manfred explained that while the Giants and the Dodgers, who play amongst some of the largest LGBTQ LMNOP communities in the country, have permission from the MLB to utilize the Pride emblem on their uniforms during a scheduled Pride Night, those clubs are also responsible for clarifying to team personnel that no player or uniform member of staff is required to wear that. Why you say it now, bud? It's over. It's over now.
1: It's just absolutely remarkable. And you know, I'm going to touch on something. So what you said, that they're not going to fine him or anything, but they're basically publicly shaming him. You know, did you not just create a hostile work environment? Did you remove them from any sort of a safe place at their place of employer? You know, is that not something that they could take? You guys preach that stuff all the time about, you know, inclusivity and safe places and yada, yada, yada. Yet you just absolutely denied these guys exactly that.
0: Yeah, so Howley previously issued a letter to Manfred, the commissioner, scrutinizing the league's warning about the uniform adaptations that three Giants players made during their June 12th loss to the Cubs. So basically, JT Brubaker, Ryan Walker, and the starting pitcher, Landon Rout, wrote the Bible verse on the cap, which had the traditional SF logo with a rainbow pattern on it. And yeah, I guess you have to support everybody's beliefs. Which brings us to Hold the L. All right, Hold the L is something I created, and we're going to have it every single day. Hold the L is where I find just something that is so ridiculous that you deserve a trophy for the dumb thing you just said. Now, we'll have a discussion about this because we talked about it a little bit in the parking lot. And I think you're right, but I also have a different point of view. So this is Minnesota Lynx, and that's in the WNBA. Minnesota Lynx coach Cheryl Reeve talking to the press after her team lost on Pride Night.
2: Cheryl, one of the positives tonight was just the crowd, 11,600.
3: The crowd was amazing.
2: I mean, for a Pride Night to get that type of crowd where the upper deck, every seat's filled, just...
3: We should have done it for the gays. We didn't get it done.
0: Cheryl Reeve, I understand what you were doing, tongue in cheek.
1: Yeah.
0: But I think you're being a little bit honest, and because of that, you get to earn today's L.
1: Put the L in links, huh?
0: Put the L in links. So I know she tried to make a joke,
1: yeah,
0: but I also feel like there was a little bit of pandering in that, in what she said. The WNBA is full of gay women.
1: Yeah, right. I'll give you that. I mean, I really do think it was generally funny. I laughed when I saw, you know, I thought she was being facetious, and, you know, whether she had an agenda by it or not, I don't care. You know, I mean, we need some levity in everything right now. Everything's so, so serious. But, you know, it does speak to, you know, something bigger. You know, I mean, this stuff is getting jammed into every corner of daily life, whether it fits or not. I mean, you know, I'm to the point now, I'm half expecting that if I call and order a pizza for delivery for my kids, that the kid on the phone is going to be like, oh, did you want the Pride special? You know, extra cheese, rainbow breadsticks, and, you know, a 20% surcharge for exclusivity. You know, I mean, it's like... I've got, from now, if I go through a drive-through at a coffee shop or something, you know, are they going to now start referring to the line in the drive-through as a pop-up Pride parade? You know, it's everywhere. Stop shoving it in everybody's face over everything. You do you, and we'll do us.
0: Yeah, one thing I learned by being the one guy who always grew up different, right? So as a Cuban in Indiana, 1985, 86, 87, 88, there wasn't any of us, okay?
1: Yeah.
0: What I've learned is, like, nobody really wants equality.
1: No.
0: People say they want equality. They say they want equality, but everybody wants special privileges.
1: Yes, that's exactly. It's not equality. It's give me more. Just and a lot of times it's just the intangible of like, look at me, look at me, look at me. You know, they just want the attention. It's like, and it's not just them. It's every little subgroup that ever existed. You know me. I rail on my fellow veterans when they get all whiny and say, oh, you know, we're poor. No. You're a veteran. Stand up to in a position of attention to walk with some pride. But man, it's everything is getting branded with the rainbow stuff.
0: Yeah, but here's the issue. You never see like Holy Trinity night at the baseball field where all have crosses on the side, or let's pray the rosary in the seventh inning stretch.
1: It ain't like the Catholic Church can't afford to buy that. I mean, the Vatican's got more money than anybody.
0: I remember the LA Dodgers had like a transgender performance before a game on Pride Night.
1: Yeah.
0: That people were dressed like the Pope and
1: gay,
0: stuff like that.
1: Demonic priests, whatever they called them.
0: So it was out wild. Front, it was nuts.
1: It's just at the point, and you know, they're canceling things like the Cleveland Indians are now the Cleveland Guardians. The Washington Redskins are the Washington Commanders, despite the outrage of the Native American community that liked it. You know, if you think about it, it's kind of shocking that they have allowed the Anaheim, Los Angeles, whatever their location is tomorrow, Angels to still be the Angels. The San Diego Padres, referring to a father, a priest in the Catholic Church. How is that not offensive? Everything else seems to be. It's like, look, dude, I don't have a problem at all with your culture, your community, your choices. I'm here for it. I fought for your right to do whatever you wish, but to each his own. As long as you leave me alone, your freedom ends where mine begins. Stop creeping into my backyard, and I will stay clearly out of yours.
0: Now, I will tell you, you know why it's okay to say the Angels and it's okay to say the Padres?
1: Why is that?
0: Because you can offend Christians all you want. Nobody cares.
1: Well, I think it's in inverse. They're offended by its presence. We're not offended by the usage.
0: Not at all. I would want every team. Hey, yeah. This is the team of St. John. I don't care.
1: Let's start the Hoboken Holy Rollers. But, I don't care.
0: But stop saying that I don't have to agree with your sexuality. I don't have to agree with anything you do. That's America. Yeah. America says I don't have to agree. And right now what we have in this country is forced obedience.
1: I don't have to agree, but you also can't force me to disagree. I don't have to go on record with you. Your business is none of mine. And
0: but
1: I
0: when you
1: like
0: make
1: it
0: mine,
1: it
0: now I can have an opinion.
1: Yeah, leave me alone.
0: Yep.
1: I'll leave you alone, I swear.
0: Well, here's somebody who needs to be left alone. This is, hey, listen, we are all underachieving, all right? These people can come from Somalia and defraud us of billions of dollars, and this is a story that I promise you will be made into a movie. So Charlie Jarvis, founded a company called Frank in 2017 at just 24 years old. It's a platform that helped college students apply for financial aid. It worked, just not at the scale she was about to claim. By 2019, she was on Forbes 30 under 30. And by 2021, J.P. Morgan wanted to acquire her and her company. The bank offered $175 million with only one condition. Prove you have the customers you say you have. Frank had fewer than 300,000 real users. Jevis paid a data scientist professor $18,000 to generate a list of 4.25 million fake students, fake names, fake emails, fake birthdays, and even fake income levels. J.P. Morgan signed the check, didn't verify anything. She personally walked away with $29 million and became the managing director at the largest bank in America. Then J.P. Morgan started to send marketing emails to these supposed 4 million customers, and that's when the problem started. 70% of these emails that they sent out bounced back. Emails are dead. An engineering director testified that week that the week before closing the deal, Frank asked him to help fabricate the numbers. He refused. She told him, we don't want to end up in orange jumpsuits. So she was arrested. While out on a $2 million bail awaiting trial, she became a Pilates instructor in South Florida. And I don't know why that's part of this story, but I'm good with it. South Florida Pilates, it's probably a smoke show. In March 2025, a jury convicted her on all four counts of bank fraud, security fraud, wire fraud, and conspiracy, sentenced her to 85 months in federal prison, and was ordered to pay $287.5 million in restitution. But that's not the twist. Here's the twist. Because the acquisition contract had made her a J.P. Morgan employee, the bank was legally required to cover her entire legal bill. It exceeded $100 million. The judge told J.P. Morgan, you guys have a lot to blame yourselves for not checking before signing. Sentenced her anyway. She paid $18 million to fake 4 million customers, sold the lie to the largest bank of America. J.P. Morgan paid $175 million for it, and then paid $100 million for the lawyers that couldn't keep her out of jail.
1: And guess where all that is getting passed on to? You guys. That's it. They're just going to pass that on to their customers. Customers, in quotes. You know, wow. Hey, you know what? Good on the federal judge. We're like, nope, not today. You know, I'm not... We're not letting you off the hook because you don't know how to run your business.
0: I'm glad they held them accountable too.
1: Yeah, 100%. Right? I mean,
0: that's a good thing. But man, what if you're smart enough to do that? Go get a real job. You're not an idiot.
1: Right.
0: Just you're in the wrong line of business.
1: Right.
0: So we will be back here in just a few minutes. We are about to take the city of Chicago to the woodshed. I mean, what a bleep show they have over there. And Donald Trump discusses a national right to carry your firearms. I'm
1: yes,
0: here
1: sir.
0: For it.
1: Constitutional carry nationwide.
0: Those assholes continue taking over WIBC. We'll be back here in just a couple minutes on 93.1.
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0: You're going to hear the most ridiculous comment there's ever been made about the Austin Metcalf murder by Dr. Umar, and you're going to have to pick your jaw off the ground for this one. You're listening to Those Assholes on 93.1 WIBC. My name is Jerry Lopez. Brian Alvey's in the house, and we're headed just a bit north to the city of Chicago. How many times have we talked about these reoffending, reoccurring offenders that have no business being on our streets?
1: Daily? Because it happens, daily? And, you know, Indianapolis to Chicago, walking point on that issue.
0: Yeah, and we could thank Ryan Mears here for that. Yeah. I don't know who their prosecutor is up there, but I bet he's just as bad, if not worse, which is crazy to even think that's possible. Yeah. But it's been confirmed that this guy who set this woman on fire, all right, so in Chicago, this guy set a woman on fire, and they said he had 49 arrests, which is still way too many.
1: Right.
0: But the number was 72.
2: Look, my responsibility is to build the safest, most affordable big city in America. The investments that we are making are certainly moving us in that direction. This is an isolated incident. I mean, I don't see this as some sort of trend.
3: We've tracked down more than four dozen of arrests of Lawrence Reed since 1993. Nine of them were for felonies, yet he has served just over 2 years behind bars. Most recently, he was charged with aggravated assault for knocking out a social worker. The state's attorney requested pretrial detention, but Judge Teresa Molina Gonzalez denied him the request and put him on electronic monitoring. The website CWB Chicago reports that at that detention hearing, Judge Molina Gonzalez said, "I can't put everyone behind bars or keep everyone in jail just because the state's attorney has asked me to."
0: I mean, it's kind of your job. Like, that is your job. Yeah. To keep these. Okay, one guy who gets pulled over for a joint, maybe he doesn't need to go to jail for that. Write him a ticket. He's never been in trouble before. You idiot. You're going to be in court. You can deal with it then. And probably going to be sweating bullets. This guy who's been arrested 72 times doesn't care a lick about the police.
1: No, not even a little bit. I mean, you've got that three strikes, you're out, you know, law in some states like Michigan and whatnot. But I think it's safe to say, you know, when the dude shot into double digits, he was out. He should have been out. It's ridiculous. Who keeps letting this guy out?
0: Well, I'll tell you what. There is here's the problem. If you have issues like this guy, way too many crimes, or the 14-year-old that shot somebody at the convention center parking lot, okay? If you're not going to look at the actual upbringing or the issues or what caused it or the background or things like that, you're never going to get anywhere. But if you look at this the way that the mayor of Chicago is looking at this, you're probably even moving backwards.
2: I want to turn to another important part of this work. 2 years ago, I signed an executive order establishing a task force to shine a light on the harm that slavery and racist policies have caused and continue to cause, and particularly the harm that they've caused to Black Chicagoans, while more importantly, identifying pathways towards repair, opportunity, and investment.
0: Yeah, so you know who's causing harm to Black Chicagoans? Black Chicagoans.
1: That guy.
0: The number one threat to a young Black male in Chicago is a young Black male. Call it what you want. That is a fact, and I have no problem saying it. And as long as we want to blame white people for how some idiot is acting today is ridiculous and does not get to the root of any of this, and it's just perpetuating the nonsense.
1: Absolutely. So, you know, if I'm going to address the mayor of Chicago, this victim outrage pimp, you know, the math does not math. You do your math. You know, I'm looking at, on their own website, on the city data, the violence reduction dashboard, 79% of homicide shooting victims are Black. Okay, the number's almost identical on perpetrators. They match up, you know, and it's funny. If you look at the statistics, they've broken it down essentially into three categories. You've got, you know, Blacks, Latinos, and whites, Caucasians, honkies.
0: We used to be called other, Brian. Yeah, we are moving up, baby. Officially we other. Used to be other.
1: Yeah, other. But if you look at this, statistically, the Blacks kill the Blacks, the Latinos kill the Latinos, and the whites kill the whites. And he's talking about this. So he's free. This is slavery that caused Black people to kill other Black people. And then if you look at it, white people make up 3.5% of all the offenders. So how is this a slavery thing?
0: Well, if you listen to Dr. Umar, he'll take it a step further. He is not blaming slaves. He's not blaming slave masters.
4: Gravity.
0: He's blaming gravity for what happened to Austin Metcalf the night he was killed by Carmelo Anthony.
5: Austin fell onto Carmelo's knife trying to attack him because the knife is 3.5 inches. The cut was only 2. Loon, if I'm stabbing you, why am I going halfway with a knife blade that's only 3.5 inches? You fell onto my knife.
6: I heard no evidence of Carmelo Anthony or Austin Metcalf falling into a knife. I heard no evidence of that whatsoever. And there were 21 people, who was considered for the jury.
0: Fall onto a knife.
6: You know, you had grand jury testimony and all of this other stuff going on. And it was 21 people that were talked to. There were witnesses that were in attendance. Nobody talked about Austin Metcalf falling into a knife. I don't know where that comes from. I don't know where that comes from. And obviously because of the...
0: I mean, he's saying he fell onto the knife.
1: Oh, come on. Come on. This is some Johnny Cochran stuff. If the knife slit don't fit, you must have quit. I mean, come on. This has got the drill sergeant in me bubbling. You know, the maximum effective range of an excuse is 0.0 meters. You don't have to be in the military to know that. This is akin to me saying, you know, I don't know how I have 4 kids. I just accidentally fell on my wife. You know, or the guy who weighs 150 pounds more than he should walking down the street. I don't know how I got this big. I just accidentally fell into cake. I mean, on top of that, Jason Hammer's in Ireland drunk, and he's like, I don't know how this happened. I just fell into Irish pubs. Stop it.
0: Gotta love it. Hey, we are going to be back here in a minute. We're going to be joined with the main event fighter from Bare Knuckle that is going to be fighting on Friday at Hammond Horseshoe. This is Lebanon Zone. Cameron Van Camp is going to join us.
1: Jump man.
0: And he is ready to talk about what it's going to be like to stand face to face. And we're going to put some pain on each other, brother.
1: Pain.
0: You'll want to come right back. You're listening to Those Assholes on 93.1 WIBC. 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
8: Help is on the way. Cloudy and 72 degrees in downtown Indianapolis. I'm Jake McDaniel. Here's what's trending at 1029. The U.S. is sending crews and supplies to Venezuela after earthquakes flattened buildings and left many trapped under rubble yesterday.
9: We're already deploying search and rescue teams from Fairfax County, Virginia, and Los Angeles. There'll be some others we'll add. That's their most immediate need right now, is search and rescue efforts.
8: Secretary of State Marco Rubio says at least 164 people have died, with that number expected to rise. What's in the rise is inflation. It's reaching its highest level in 3 years. A personal consumption expenditures price index, says the Federal Reserve's primary inflation gauge, showed an annual rate of over 4%, and that's the highest since April of 2023. And one lucky Hoosier matched 4 out of 5 numbers in the Powerball in last night's drawing. The Hoosier Lottery said today the $50,000 winning ticket was bought at a Meijer in Lafayette. The winning Powerball numbers for Wednesday are 13, 14, 16, 21, and 38, with the Powerball of 14. I'm Jake McDaniel, on the level, on the go, and on WIBC.com.
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0: back to Those Assholes on WIBC. We are joined by a literal banger from the home of the Lebanon Tigers. We're joined by bare knuckle fighter Cameron Jumpman Van Camp. He's going to be headlining the main event tomorrow in Hammond. Thank you for joining us, Cameron. How's your morning going so far?
1: Yeah, thank you for having me, guys. Yeah, my morning's going good. I got weigh-ins in about 2 hours, so just hanging out, you know.
0: Starving Marvin?
1: Yeah. This is the hardest part.
0: How much, just take us through, what do you walk around daily, and what are you trying to get to right now?
1: So I walk around about 190, 195, and I'm fighting Friday night at 165.
2: Wow, that's just wild. Because, you know, you and I have been on the mat together before, and you did not feel like 190. You felt bigger than 190 on my neck. To get down to that weight, that's you are officially miserable right now. So we really appreciate you coming on in the height of your misery to share some time with us to talk about this fight you got coming up Friday night. I was up there for your first one here in Indiana. That was awesome. Great job. You know, you are known for just being just ferocious. When things get rough, you bite down into that mouthpiece. You're a heavy volume brawler. You started your career off as a grappler.
1: Yeah. My whole life I was a wrestler, and I fought in UFC mostly as a grappler, and then made the transition here, and I absolutely love striking. Toward the end of my MMA career, I just started falling in love with striking, and I was like, man, that's all I want to do. I didn't even want to wrestle anymore.
0: So what are the feelings internally the week of, right? So the preparation's done, camp is over. Now we're just trying to make weight and keep our conditioning. Are you just ready to hit the scale, get some fluids and some food in you, and then get after it? Or like, what is your senses now? In a little bit more than 24 hours, you're going to be standing across the mat or the ring from a guy who's ready to bust your face.
1: Yeah, I mean, sometimes weigh-in's like the most exciting part because, you know, you're cutting the weight all month, you're eating like clean food, but then as soon as you weigh in, you hit the scale. I mean, you still got to eat clean, but you're allowed to eat a lot more, drink whatever you want. And sometimes it feels like Christmas morning waking up on weigh-in day. You're like, man, I get to eat a couple hours.
2: I know that feeling, brother. Let me ask you, what's going to be the first thing you put in your pie hole, brother?
1: Man, I gotta eat. My coach wants me eating clean, but I gotta put down some cookies or something sweet. I have a huge sweet tooth, so I gotta sneak something like that before coach sees.
0: Well, hopefully he's not listening.
2: He's not listening right now. So, that's awesome. And we're gonna get off the topic of food because I know it's like hard on you right now. And so, but you know, looking at the arc of your career, who's your badass? You started off as a good high school wrestler. You transitioned in. I know you trained at IBJ, Indiana Boxing and Grappling, here in Indianapolis, Indiana. You've done. I mean, you started. Man, I remember watching you with Coliseum Combat and B2 Fighting Series. I remember watching you. You know, when you were doing mixed martial arts, and then you made the transition to the UFC, which is, you know, not too arguably the pinnacle of MMA. And then, you know what? That's not enough. I want to take the gloves off and stand toe-to-toe, say, here I am, and throw down. Tell us a little bit about the difference the mentality is doing bare knuckle and UFC MMA fighting.
1: Yeah, I mean, I remember when bare knuckle was first coming around because Chris Lyle, I think you guys had him on yesterday, he's one of my mentors, and he was getting involved with bare knuckle, and it was before I was in the UFC, and I remember telling them back then, like, man, like, I don't want to do that. And they're like, man, you're really close to UFC. You should stick it out and get there. And I did, and I did that thing. And then, I ended up in bare knuckle after. But it's different. The rounds are a lot shorter, and it's a lot easier on my body. I mean, I know it sounds crazy because you're throwing fists without gloves on. But, like, I don't got to do all the wrestling. I just have to run and box pretty much. And my head doesn't hurt after the fights because I know it seems a lot crazier, like I said, with the bare knuckles, but you're not taking all that force, all that extra weight.
2: Right.
1: People can't hit you as hard continuously. The rounds are shorter. So I get cut up, but my brain usually feels pretty good. So I like that. You know,
2: we talked with we talked with Lytle a little bit about that yesterday. We got into the specifics of, you know, the how much the concussion rate in bare knuckle is so significantly lower than MMA and especially boxing. The you know, it looks worse to the casual fan because you do get cut up, but that's all superficial. They get you get stitched up right away, and you're pretty much healed up in 30 days, and you're back at it, back to normal. Where it's the concussions that cause the TBIs and the CTE and the lasting effects, and you just never know when you're gonna when your cup's gonna be full on those concussions, where it turns into a permanent long term problem. And BKFC statistically shown that they don't have those issues. Now I bet you have stories for days how you are knocked for a loop in your MMA fighting and whatnot, and it's just a little bit different than right now, right?
1: Yeah, like I've never had a headache after a bare knuckle fight, and you know, like all the scars and everything. Like I like them, you know, it builds character.
2: Chicks dig them, bro. You know, the girls dig them.
1: Yeah, the girls love when I got scars on my face. They're not gonna like when I'm older, drooling on myself because I got brain damage. So right. I'd rather have a couple scars, you know.
0: Did you watch that Gaethje Topuria fight?
1: Dude, that was crazy.
0: So Topuria's face. Yeah. All right, so just for reference, Topuria, you couldn't even recognize this guy's face.
2: Right.
0: That won't happen in Burn. You're not going to get beat like that continuously.
2: Yeah, your face is going to get messed up.
0: It's going to get messed up, but he was done.
2: It was the swelling, really, that concerned me with him, just from the volume of strikes he took with the gloves. So,
0: just to recap, we're talking to Cameron Van Camp. He's headlining the Bare Knuckle event tomorrow in Hampton. If you're looking for tickets, BKFC.com. Go grab those. Those awesome fight. But go ahead, Brian.
2: Cameron, you could talk to this, man. I have to explain to people that haven't fought, those gloves are not for people's heads. They're for people's hands. And they started putting the gloves on so guys would throw a higher volume and heavier punches. You can't, when you get in there in a bare knuckle fight, explain to people why you can't just let your hands go like you would if you were in a boxing match. You'd be done rather quickly.
1: Yeah, like you said perfectly, they designed gloves to protect the hands so the boxes could go longer. And that's the thing. Like if I'm just throwing bombs and I'm hitting like the top of your head or the crown of your head, I'm going to break my hand pretty quick, and I'm not going to be able to throw those heavy shots constantly. So you got to be accurate. You got to pick your shots. You got to land them on the jaw and in the mouth. And that way that protects your hands and also takes away from brain damage. And if you do catch him heavy on the top of his head, and now my hand's broke, I'm not throwing hard the rest of the fight. You can't be. It's tough.
2: Absolutely.
1: You know?
2: I mean, it's about accuracy. And
1: yeah.
2: So you're going at your heaviest. You're probably throwing about what 80% of what you could possibly throw if you had like a 12-ounce boxing glove on.
1: I mean, I'll let some of them go. I definitely will. But
2: well, that's evident. I watched you fight.
1: Yeah, you got it just depends
2: you have
1: on
2: some heavy hammers for hands, brother.
1: I could throw some punches, but yeah, it just depends on how I set it up and where my shot's going. If I pick a good angle and I see his jaw wide open, and I'll shoot one through. But if I'm kind of throwing an overhand in like a flurry and I know it might be hitting the top of his head, I might pull off a little bit.
0: So we're running up against the end here. Just what can you tell us about this opponent you have, Cisneros? You're fighting in the main event. What do you see out of him, and what can we expect tomorrow night from you?
1: I mean, he's a tough kid. He's got, I think, 6 bare knuckle fights. He was a champion in like kind of the minor league company, not this one. And you know, he's a tough fight. It's gonna be explosive. But I'm really coming out to make a statement. I'm telling you guys, I'm gonna put this guy out early. So you better tune in.
2: I believe you.
0: Hey, wish you nothing but the absolute best of luck. I will let you continue spitting into whatever you're spitting in right now to cut those ounces.
2: Yeah.
0: I hope you walk out of there with the W. And when you do, let's get you in studio. Lebanon's own Cameron Van Camp from Bare Knuckle. Best of luck to you. Hey, go get them, man.
2: Good luck,
0: go
2: champ.
0: Go get them.
1: Yeah, appreciate you guys. Thanks for having me on.
0: Awesome. I appreciate you. Hey, you're listening to Those Assholes on WIBC. We're going to wrap it up here with this next segment. This Day in History is coming up. We got some good ones. We still got more than an hour left. Jump on YouTube, WIBC. It's live. Trust me. It says Assholes. You can't miss it. We'll be right back on 93.1 WIBC.
3: Hammer and Nigel show back at it this afternoon. 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We crack the mic right after the news at 3 o'clock.
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0: Immigrants told the news straight up, we're waiting for Trump to leave and then we'll just come back. Just said it straight up. When Trump's done, we'll be back. You're listening to Those Assholes on 93.1 WIBC. I don't know if you heard that little message that was played right before ours, but the boys, the fellas, the homies have a live event tomorrow. Hammer and Nige at CC Lounge in Greenwood for Beer Sample Friday. Premium cocktails, cigars too. Show starts at 3. That's CC's Lounge in Greenwood. And if there's anything I know, well, Nigel's going to need a ride home.
2: Yes, 100%. Uber. 100%. Uber. So I am probably going to stop there after I leave studio here at some point and make a appearance. Not that you need to see me. You got Hammer and Nigel there. But just so you know, for the record, the CNC Lounge is a cigar bar. So I will probably sit there and have me a nice smoke. So come join me with a cigar and let's bask in the glory of what is Hammer and Nigel.
0: Yeah, I took tomorrow off work. It will be my birthday. I'll be hosting and I hope to be cross-eyed by 3 o'clock, and there's no way I can drive back from Greenwood. So your boy will be not in attendance, but I will be there in spirit, sending one half of those assholes to drink my drinks for me. So you have to have double.
2: We're half assholes.
0: We're half assholes. Yeah, you have to drink both. Let's go to Chicago. This is
2: I don't want to.
0: It is crazy. So Stephen A. Smith, who I am kind of starting to like, to be honest with you.
2: I like him, then I don't like him, then I like him. I mean, he gives me some bipolar reactions.
0: Yeah, he is
2: kind of like a
0: he's like
2: Bill Maher.
0: Bill Maher, great example. So Stephen A. Smith was talking about Chicago, and he finally kept it real, and this is why I respect this man.
5: Every time we turn around, there's something going on in Chicago. Every time. And the vast majority of victims happen to be black. When we gonna speak about that? Same energy, y'all. Don't lose the intensity. Keep the same intensity. We gonna fight and fight and fight over a young kid that admitted he killed somebody? And we care crickets when 39 people get shot and 6 get killed in Chicago on Juneteenth? Have you read some of this stuff? Juneteenth holiday came to a violent end on the South Side with more than 100 shell casings near 95th and Wentworth, where a drive-by shooting left 14 people injured just after 11 p.m. on Friday. The victims were between 17 and 47 years of age, and that was just one location. You got nothing to say about that?
0: I mean, that sounds like a war zone.
2: Oh, absolutely. Hey, Mr. Smith, I'm with you when you're right. You're right. You know, I spoke to it a little bit ago. You know, just, you know, look at the statistics, but look at all the statistics. You can't take half the equation and come up with the formula and tell me the answer. You got to look at all of the equation.
0: Well, this is what Donald Trump wants to do about it. And I'm going to be honest with you. I think it's part of our Constitution, and I'm here for it.
14: The NRA, everybody, they really have been. They've been with me right from the beginning. And Bill asked me, would I support the national right to carry legislation? How do you feel about national right to carry? That's my free poll. You know what that is? That's a free poll. I don't have to pay $300,000 to somebody that doesn't even do polling, you know, to give you phony numbers. See, those are real numbers. National right.
0: I mean, I completely support a national right to carry.
2: Absolutely. We have constitutional carry here in the state of Indiana. We should have constitutional carry where the Constitution applies throughout the entire United States.
0: If prosecutors like Ryan Mears fail to do their job, then I have responsibility to protect myself.
2: Yeah. Past your driveway. You shouldn't have to. You're allowed to have a gun in your home. Well, you know what? That's not the only place I need that thing.
0: So we're going to go over to Donald Trump. He also called out Big Oil.
2: Big Oil.
0: Which is big deal.
2: Big deal.
0: He ordered a major DOJ investigation into oil companies for price gouging Americans at the pump and called them out by name.
15: That you said gas prices were not coming down quick enough.
19: That's right.
15: And you are concerned that there is price gouging and not taking advantage of the crisis, sir. Can you elaborate on that?
19: So it's ExxonMobil, it's Chevron, it's Shell, it's BP, it's a lot of them. The gasoline or the oil prices have come down so much, and we are not seeing anything at the pump by comparison to what it should be. We should be, in my opinion, at $2.25 right now at the pump, and we're higher than that. And we are doing a big investigation on it, yeah. They're not reducing the prices commensurate with what's happening.
0: I mean, would you be surprised to find out that big companies are screwing over Donald Trump's administration?
2: I know you guys were on the radio right now, but look at my shocked face.
0: Yeah.
2: Blank stare. I mean, of course they've been gouging. How does something happen globally and it all goes up within less than 24 hours? Nothing is that reactionary. It's absolutely insane. I love the fact that he's not only kicking ass, he's taking names, he's saying names, he's throwing it out there, calling them out. That's the only way we can do this. It's just insanity to me that we continue to do this. And when he's saying it should be around $2.25, that's where he's at, out in D.C. That means here in Indiana, folks, in Indianapolis, we may be under $2.
0: It should be free.
2: Oh, stop it with your leftist.
0: For free.
2: No free. Hashtag pay your way.
0: NATO Secretary General Mark Rutte had come out and just stunned the media. Because, you know, we don't typically get along with NATO or any of these people because we're the big guys on the block. Came out 100% in support of President Trump scoring his victory, or what they called a victory, in Iran.
20: A few things I want to share with the media, with you being here at present. And it's about your leadership. First of all, about Iran. I really want to make clear how important it is what you are doing on Iran. This is, first of all, about the nuclear capability Iran was basically getting its hands on. And that would have been a threat to the region. It would have been a threat to the whole world. This is a country which is exporting chaos. It is exporting terrorism. And they were very near to getting their hands on the nuclear capability. You've seen last week in the G7, all the leaders in the G7 applauding the fact that this nuclear capability has been degraded. This is extremely important. And I just want to make this clear, because sometimes people think, why was this whole Iran thing going on? This is about security, about safety. This is the leader of the free world taking responsibility beyond the shores of the United States for the rest of the world. And this is...
0: I mean, that's him speaking up. I still don't feel like we, quote unquote, won. I don't know that we lost, but I don't even know what we were looking for, if I'm being honest.
2: Yeah.
0: Two vets gone. I don't know what the goal was.
2: Well, I know that everybody in NATO and Europe and everybody's happy right now because it's opened back up, and they're significantly more dependent on that oil going through the Strait of Hormuz than we will be ever.
0: It is time for This Day in History. Brian, you want to lead us off?
2: I do. This year in history, back in 1950, the Korean War began when North Korea unleashed an attack southward across the 38th parallel, prompting the UN Security Council, minus the Soviet delegate, to pass a resolution calling a UN members to assist South Korea.
0: This day in history, American singer and dancer Michael Jackson died at the age of 50.
2: Well, in this day in history, back in 2009, America's sweetheart, a beautiful actress, Farrah Fawcett, who first gained fame for her iconic pinup poster back in the late 70s, made her a superstar, and then she was on Charlie's Angels, died of cancer at the age of 60.
0: Last one, this day in history, Anne Frank's book was first published. Yeah. We'll be right back here after this break. One more hour of Those Assholes on WIBC. Go to the bathroom. We'll be right back.
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1: Coming up in 2 minutes from the Price Point Comfort Mitsubishi Electric Studios, an update of the man accused of stalking an Indiana Fever star. As fewer Hoosiers are losing their jobs, you'll hear what employers are continuing to do and who Indiana Congressman Rudy Yockum honored this week. Those stories coming up next right after Fox News Radio. 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
3: This is a Fox News alert. Two big rulings from the Supreme Court. I'm Dave Anthony. The first one is a win for gun owners' rights advocates who challenged a law in Hawaii.
4: If you have a concealed carry permit, which takes some doing there, the presumption under Hawaii law was that you couldn't take it on private property unless you got express permission from the owner of that private property. So things like shops or restaurants or really any private property. Well, the court shut that down today. They say that arrangement would impose a new burden on permit holders.
3: Fox's Shannon Bream outside the Supreme Court also details another ruling in an immigration case. It's a win for a Trump policy.
4: If you have to arrive in the U.S. to start an asylum proceeding or an asylum claim, what if you're held on the side in New Mexico? You're not allowed to come in. Immigration advocates had said people should be accepted there, but the court said no. It says we decide only that an alien standing in Mexico does not quote unquote arrive in the United States. The INA, international immigration law, neither entitles such an alien to apply for asylum nor requires an immigration officer to inspect him.
3: A third ruling also goes the president's way, allowing him to end legal protections for migrants from Haiti and Syria who could now be deported. They keep digging through the rubble of collapsed homes and buildings in Venezuela, looking for survivors after two powerful earthquakes. The U.S. is sending rescue crews to help. Secretary of State Marco Rubio says they'll also assist with
6: housing. Where do you put all these people that don't have anywhere to go live? What we can do to help restore or help them restore their communications, their internet.
3: At least 164 people are dead, almost 1,000 injured. Secretary Rubio said that in Bahrain, meeting with Gulf leaders discussing the deal with Iran to rein in its nuclear program and get shipping flowing freely.
6: One thing that came across very clear is there is zero support among the Gulf countries for any sort of toll or fees or anything that charges for the use of

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3: And so maybe the best ideas aren't always advanced. 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
2: 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Indiana Congressman Rudy Yockum honored LaPorte County Deputy John Samuelson this week.
4: On May 22nd, Deputy Samuelson did what good people do. He stopped to help a stranger stranded on the side of the road and drove him to the hospital. 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
2: And Samuelson was shot inside the hospital in Michigan City. He's been receiving physical therapy. And you can watch Team USA's FIFA World Cup match tonight at a free watch party in Fishers. The U.S. will face Turkey at 10 at the Fishers Event Center. I'm Jake McDaniel, on the level, on the go, and on WIBC.com.
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0: is just a Trojan horse. When they get a foot in, they're going to change all the rules. Welcome back to Those Assholes on WIBC. Myself, my name is Jerry Lopez. I'm here with my good friend Brian Alvey. And the socialists have made a run in New York City. The Mamdani-backed candidates swept three very closely watched New York congressional primaries this past Tuesday with Claire Valdez, Brian Lander, and Dizarella Avila Chavarria, all defeating more established rivals, including two incumbents. It was a major show of force for Mamdani, fresh evidence that socialism delusion is alive and well on the left. Then they asked, do you want to run in 2028? To Zohran Mamdani.
1: Some people just have to learn the hard way. They need to put their hand on the hot burner, even after you told them it is freaking hot. Go ahead and keep burning yourself, New York.
0: So it's the Democratic Socialists of America. They plan to hold national discussions, including with leaders like Zohran Mamdani, New York mayor, and Bernie Sanders, who's 84. Not expected to run in 2028, but old Byrne runs whenever he wants.
1: Dude ain't ran in 30 years.
0: With a formal vote expected at the group's 2027 convention the next year, though leaders say they could move faster if the primary timeline demands it. This is very scary because

0: Socialism doesn't come in with takeover. If they came in with takeover, they would never accomplish anything.
1: Nope.
0: They all come in with the same thing. Power to the people. It belongs to the people. It belongs to the people. It belongs to all of us. What they don't tell you is somebody's got to manage that. That person's usually in the government.
1: Yeah, I mean, it's a classic bait and switch.
0: So to give you a good example of what happens with socialism, what happens with super left Marxist ideologies, I'm going to tell you a little, you're going to hear a little story about a town called Hamtramck, Michigan. The only way to word this is they were so accepting, they lost themselves.
2: One of the best examples, I think, of suicidal empathy happening in real time is a town in Michigan called Hamtramck. And I believe it was the first town in the United States that authorized the Muslim call to prayer in the morning. The liberal people in that town wanted to protect Muslim rights. There was a whole bunch of people from Bangladesh and I think Armenia coming into the town. And these were the people who were very much pro-LGBTQ++. So they welcomed tons of refugees into their small town, who eventually became the majority. And then what happened is you got the first mayor from this country. City council became all Muslim. It's an example of you have to be careful of the unintended consequences of good intentions.
0: So when you import the third world, you become the third world.
3: Yeah, that's 100% it. I mean, it's the same liberals who pushed to open the doors of the mass immigration and the importment of this Islamic culture. That it just bit them in the ass. You know, it came in, they got exactly what they asked for, and in the same exact group, you know, imported, their third world ideology, and it literally threw the other little virtue signaling organization that they like to, you know, coattail off of, the Alphabet Mafia group up there, right in the trash. It absolutely undercut their other group. Their heads are exploding right now. They don't know what to do.
0: And listen, here's what happens, right? The left is supposed to be everybody that's victims is over here. Everybody we paint as victims is over here.
3: Yep.
0: Except for not everybody over there is victims. Some people are over there just attaching themselves to the useful idiots.
3: Yes.
0: So how does it end for Hamtramck, Michigan? We'll hear the end of this.
2: Because what happened in that town this year is that they banned the pride flag. So now you have an all-Muslim city council and mayor, and now they've taken down all the pride flags. And the liberal women who were behind this whole movement are now like, what's going on? And now they're being completely rebuked. And it reminds me of communism, where the agitators and the revolutionaries are just useful idiots for the people who want to take power. And whether it's communists, people from a different country or worldview, take a look at that town. Tell me what you think about it, because I think that is a little microcosm of what could happen on a grand scale in Europe and North America if we're not sure about making sure people share our values before we put them in a position to take over. Here's a story of how a liberal town that was very pro-LGBTQ went to a town that now bans Pride Month and Pride Flag.
0: Think about that.
3: I mean,
0: I bet the LGBTQ community was in lockstep fighting for Islamic prayer rugs in the middle of the day, fighting for Islamic call to prayer, fighting to, they belong here, they belong here, they belong here. And then they turned it into Baghdad.
3: Well, one of their manufactured victim groups got crushed by one of their other manufactured victim groups. I would love to have a genuine response from one of those folks. Did you not see this coming? Did you not read the memo? Did you not look into this at all?
0: The left likes to live in this fake world where everybody gets along and everybody loves each other. And communism's great because we're all going to give 100% and earn equally.
3: I mean, did you think they were going to say, you know what? No problem here. We can coexist. We'll have, you know, rainbow burkas.
0: There is no Pride Month in Gaza, for the record. There's no gays for Gaza over there.
3: None.
0: My thing here is, the issue is not immigration. The issue is assimilation. Anytime you allow a complete community to go in and they don't have to learn the language, they don't have to deal with tradition, they don't have to do any of these things that consider us or bring us together as Americans, you essentially have no ties to the country. And that becomes a huge issue, right? When we have a Somali community or a Haitian community and there are 30,000 people in Jeffersonville, It's not going to look like Jeffersonville did. And if they're not forced to participate in the community, well, it's going to look like a Haitian city.
3: Nothing just given is ever truly valued. You don't value anything that's just given to you. If you didn't have to earn any aspect of your existence, you're just not going to inherently put any value on it. You're not going to appreciate it.
0: Yeah. Well, let's take you. We're going to go to this Senate story. We kind of skipped over it, but
3: yeah,
0: it's interesting. So the Senate adopted a resolution on Tuesday directing the president to remove military forces from the conflict with Iran, a significant rebuke to Donald Trump and a strong message that the war lacks support in Congress. So Democrats repeatedly tried to force votes to limit Trump's war powers in both the House and the Senate. It's picked up a little bit more GOP support in the recent weeks. But voting with this, GOP Senators Rand Paul, Susan Collins, Lisa Murkowski, and Bill Cassidy joined the Democrats in voting for this resolution. One Democrat voted with the Republicans, and I'm not surprised it's him. The more he shows up, the more I like Lurch.
3: Yeah.
0: John Fetterman voted with the conservatives. The final tally was 50-48, and here's the kicker. They waited until two people were on vacation.
3: Yeah, sure they did.
0: Mitch McConnell was gone. Dave McCormick was gone. They previously voted against it, and you're not there. You lost.
3: Well, I think Mitch McConnell's top floor has been on vacation for years. But, you know, what this really is just a symbolic shot across the bow. Congress is flexing some muscle it hasn't used in decades. But Trump's not required to listen to this. And we all know he probably won't. This is, in my opinion, this is kind of an exercise of futility.
0: I mean, it's a big nothing burger, right? It's not even a law. Nothing burger. It's none of this stuff even really matters.
3: No.
0: It's just crazy to think that, you know, politics, it's literally just a game to them. And the part that frustrates me the most is we have to live with the repercussions of the decisions they make while they're able to opt themselves out of things like getting the COVID vaccine.
3: Well, I want to go back to this was a vote to remove troops. Did we send in troops?
0: There are no troops.
3: I mean, I'm sure we got some special operations ninjas running around all over the place, but they're all over the freaking globe. But what? Some pilots in the air, obviously. But where are no official conventional forces boots on the ground there. What was this?
0: It was just a vote to get a win that really means nothing. It's a performatory vote.
3: Yeah, I would say, though,
0: nothing's going to come from it.
3: Right, wrong, or indifferent, those defecting Republicans put a bullseye on their back. I mean, did you not see how the endorsements worked not too long ago, this last primary?
0: Well, the White House dismissed the vote, saying the resolution has no significance, blaming the measure on adoption on Republican absences. Concurrent resolutions do not go to the president and have no force of law. The official said the resolution directs the president to remove U.S. armed forces from hostilities against Iran, yet there are no hostilities from which the U.S. forces can remove from in Iran. It's a big nothing burger.
3: Well, maybe that's it right there. It's a gift from Congress to us because we've got Hold the L, we've got IBSU Not, and maybe we just need a new little segment called the Nothing Burger of the Day, because that's exactly what this is, folks, a big nothing burger.
0: So this guy here tried to stalk my boo, and I got a big problem with it.
3: Dude, why are you missing
0: you
3: my girl?
0: You keep your hands, your words, your DMs away from Sophie Cunningham, or Indy Spanglish will come see you. So this 48-year-old guy named Kevin Singh sent multiple threatening and explicit messages to Sophie Cunningham, WNBA player, future wife. Kevin Singh faces multiple charges in Marion County, for now, it's going to Ryan Mears, for stalking, level 6 felony, intimidation, level 6 felony, and harassment, class B misdemeanor. Probable cause affidavit alleges Singh's conduct became increasingly threatening after he was contacted by the team's security, ultimately resulting in criminal charges filed against him in this case. He's currently on probation in Hendrick County after pleading guilty to two counts of, guess what, invasion of privacy. 10 additional charges, including stalking, obstruction of justice, harassment, were dismissed as part of that plea deal.
3: So they're already dismissing it?
0: From previous charges. This dude has done this before. Tell me if you've heard that today.
3: Well, first off, all right, you picked the wrong girl. Because if anybody on that team...
0: We got her
3: herself
0: back.
3: It's the enforcer. Shitsy enforcer Sophie Cunningham, and we got her back. And I think Jerry, let's turn a negative into a positive here. Sophia, you need to come on the show and talk to us about it. Let's hear your side about, well, how does this make you feel, Miss Cunningham?
0: My DMs are open if you're wondering.
3: Yes, hit me on the gram.
0: There it is. Hey, so, we will be back. We have Curtis Hills going to join us here about 10:30. If you have questions you want the ex-attorney general for the state of Indiana to answer, throw those in the YouTube chat. We'll ask anything that pops up there. We have this lady at Walmart. And you are going to get a good laugh of this. You might want to pull over because she's hilarious. And also, here they're eating the dogs. They're eating the cats. And in Hungary, one of the workers was eating people? We'll be right back after this break. 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

0: they're eating the cats, and a Hungarian hospital worker was caught eating people. Hold my beer. Welcome back to Those Assholes on 93.1 WIBC. Thank you for spending the morning with us. We have a little bit of time left. Curtis Hill is coming up in the next segment. If you have a question you want to ask, pop over to the WIBC YouTube live stream. Plug your question in there. Give us a like if you like what you're hearing today. Brian, it's been a blast. The show's flying by.
1: Oh, it's like a time warp.
0: So we have this lady, and these, I mean, this could have been a hold the L if I wanted it to be.
1: Lady.
0: I'm a ma'am, ma'am. So this woman was in a Walmart, and she lost it. When she walked into the beginning, right, it's always the holidays, right? You walk in Walmart, you walk in Target, and you just, if it's back to school, there's all the notebooks. If it's 4th of July, here's all the festive stuff. If it's Pride Month, well, here's the Pride stuff. And she was upset about how much America there was.
2: Is that all we got from Pride Month?
3: Is that for real?
2: Is that it? Is that all we get? We get this, we got America.
0: She's walking down the aisle going, America.
2: America. You know what? Walmart used to be cool. You'd walk in and it was Pride. Now it's, that's it. That's all you get. It's a whisper.
4: It is pretty
2: it's
4: lame.
2: It's a whisper beside America. A whisper.
5: It's
2: like,
5: pretty much the same stuff they had already.
2: No, this hat. It's not the, you know,
5: oh,
2: I'm proud. It's,
5: I'm proud.
2: America, America.
5: Look at this, even.
2: Subdued, like they're subdued. So subdued. They're looking like Target this year. I'm disappointed, Walmart. Y'all be in here looking like Target, America. That's all you get.
0: I think that's a reference, maybe Target. I know Target caused some backlash back in the day for having the transgender kid stuff, and that they got some backlash. But here's, please remind this lady that the section you're complaining about allows your section to be around.
1: Yeah, your section doesn't exist if the bigger section doesn't walk point to ensure so. So
0: at all.
1: It's good Lord, to speak her language, I won't talk to her, so bless your heart. Good Lord.
0: I mean, listen, in the spirit of equality, there should be no section. No section at all.
1: Yeah.
0: No sections for anybody.
1: No segregation, no sections, and
0: no discrimination.
1: No selection.
0: Nobody gets anything special. The America section represents all of us, all of our beliefs, all of our gender identities, all of our sexual orientations are represented by that beautiful flag with 50 stars on it.
1: You know, and here's what I explain to people all the time. You know, those that hate the flag or the whatever, they burn the flag. It's like, you know what? Here's the thing. That flag means a lot to me, and I could tell you what it means to me. I could sit down there and wax eloquent for hours and tell you everything that that flag stands for me. But what that flag stands for me doesn't mean it stands for the same thing for you. That flag is supposed to stand for you, for what you hold near and dear to your heart, what's important to you, your American dream. So when you burn that flag, you destroy the flag, or you disparage it, or you just don't like it, and you want to express as this young lady did or whatever, you're really peeing all over your dreams. That's what you're doing. And so embrace that flag, because that flag is supposed to stand as a symbol for everything you hold near and dear to your heart as an American.
0: So when I see that flag, it reminds me of funeral detail and folding it up nicely and giving it to some woman or some guy or even a kid and looking them in their face while they're crying, and somehow this is supposed to make you feel better. And that's what I think of. When I see the flag, I think of the families who got the knock in the middle of the night, and there's two people in Class A's standing there, and you already know what that means.
1: Yeah, and it's just like, you know, I've done funeral details. I've watched, you know, family members sob over a casket with that flag draped off of it that I was friends with. Yeah, it, you know, and that's the other thing. Why can't we stop for a minute and realize that, you know, like I just said, that flag means something to me, and then that flag should mean something to you. I'm not going to disparage what it means to you. Why are you doing that to me? I just grow up.
0: And if you go to any's military,
1: get over yourself.
0: If you go to any's military cemeteries, they don't have political designation on there.
1: No,
0: you see a casket flaked with a U.S. flag on it. It doesn't say Republican or Democrat. As a matter of fact, let's assume it was a Republican. That Republican fought for Democrats to live their way of life.
1: It doesn't say any subcategory that we like to define.
0: Of all the people I served with, I don't know that we ever discussed political stuff because it didn't matter. Do you got my back or not?
1: I mean, we talked political stuff, but, you know, but it was off duty. We, you know, it's not like we're in a foxhole with the evil horde coming over the hill at us. We're like, oh, but did you see that referendum? I mean, it's, you know, I disagree with that. Yeah, you know, it's, I don't know.
0: So here's a story that, once again, so I gave you a story about the J.P. Morgan girl who had the fake followers and sold it for $174 million. That will be a movie one day.
1: It has to be.
0: This will be a Netflix special that your girlfriend or wife will watch because, for some reason, ladies love these serial killer murder documentary things. And I'm just out on all that stuff.
1: My wife is always turning that stuff on. I'm like, at what point am I not or supposed to be concerned here?
0: And no survival instincts. You want me to sit down and watch a series about a guy who is stalking and murdering people while they're running at nighttime, and then you want to go run at nighttime?
1: Yeah, or what's worse is we get into these, like, the one where they called Snapped, where the lady eventually whacks her husband for whatever reason, right, wrong, or indifferent, whether he deserved it or not. I mean, it's like, I'm like, man, hun.
0: So listen to this. A Hungarian hospital worker allegedly put human remains on the menu. The police say he was the hungry customer. So authorities in Budapest last week arrested a 30-year-old man after getting a tip he was stashing human body parts. When investigators searched his apartment, they said they found a gruesome collection that included skulls, a hand, a full lower leg, and even a reconstructed face made from human skin. But the most stomach-churning allegation came during questioning. Police say the man admitted he was fascinated by human body parts and confessed to preparing meals from some of the remains before eating them. Cops say the recovered bones were packed in suitcases and had a heart preserved in a jar, though they're still determining whether the organ belonged to a human or an animal. According to investigators, the suspect allegedly got some of the remains through his hospital job and dug up others from abandoned cemeteries in Hungary.
1: So was that with some fava beans and a nice Chianti? Dude,
0: I mean, hot sauce can fix almost everything. Oh. This is a real person.
1: Yeah.
0: It's like a person like us.
1: Yeah.
0: Eating people.
1: Yeah.
0: Something is wrong.
1: She puts the lotion in the basket or she gets the hose again.
0: Hey, we're going to come right back. We have the ex-Indiana Attorney General, Curtis Hill, friend of mine, friend of the show, on deck. And then after that, we just have a little bit more. All right, so we got about 30 minutes left on Those Assholes taking over WIBC. 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We'll be right back.

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4: Rescuers are on their way. I'm Jake McDaniel. Here's what's trending at 11:30. At least 164 people are dead after a pair of earthquakes touched down in Venezuela yesterday. That number could change and many are trapped under rubble. Secretary of State Marco Rubio says search and rescue teams from Virginia and California have already been deployed to Venezuela.
5: They have a bunch of collapsed buildings and so they'll need a lot of help in terms of digging through that. The airport there is badly damaged, so we'll have to rely on the Department of War to deploy assets there.
4: And the magnitude of the quakes were 7.2 and 7.5. The family of a Texas woman killed when a Tesla crashed into her home is now suing the automaker. Court records show Martha Avila died last Friday. And the Chicago Bulls shipped Braden Smith to the Indiana Pacers in exchange for Cam Jones. I'm Jake McDaniel, on the level, on the go, and on WIBC.com.
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6: 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Then rivals undermined him. Horatio Gates took his command and got the glory. Schuyler got the footnote.
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0: Thresholds on WIBC. We are joined by the 43rd Attorney General of the state of Indiana. He's a lawyer, consultant, speaker. I call him a friend. This is Curtis Hill. How's your morning going?
1: Good, Jerry. How are you doing, buddy?
0: Not too bad. Not too bad. Hey, so we talked yesterday, man. I always like getting you on anytime that that I'm hosting because, like, you kind of know everything. You're everywhere all at once.
1: You're hosting more now. Do you have your own show now, Jerry? I mean, is that what's going on here?
0: Hey, we got our fingers crossed right now. That's what we're doing.
2: If you say so.
0: Yeah. I need you to just go ahead and put that as a memorandum.
2: Yes, sir, General Hill.
0: So let's talk about convention. You were there. It was ugly leading up, and it's for the first time that, I mean, listen, I'm talking to the wrong person when I say it's the first time I've seen it like this. They did it to you in the primaries. But it's not something that you really see that often where Republicans get in the dirt with each other.
1: Well, unfortunately, it happens more and more. I mean, in Indiana, we don't have to worry about Democrats piling on. There's a lot of conflict amongst Republicans, and it's a dirty look. There ought to be a way of outlining our issues and differences without just the blatant mudslinging. But that's been a part of what's going on, and it was pretty gruesome this season.
0: So I guess my question for you is, as somebody who was part of that, like you ran and you had mud slung at you and this and that and everybody making up whatever stories they want, just how do you keep your composure? How do you not take that kind of thing personally? How do you get to the point where you're like, oh, this is politics, because I'm the kind of guy that will find you in the Kroger parking lot because you ran an ad on me.
2: 100%.
1: Well, that is a difficult part of it. I mean, people like to say, well, it's just politics, but it's shameful, some of the things that happen. It's fantastic to issue policy differences and distinctions, but when things get personal or even made up, it gets crazy, and people sort of understand this. It's sort of commonly accepted, and it's unfortunate. I think what we're seeing at the national level, in particular, sometimes you have people who rise above it. Trump, for example, gets attacked all the time and seems to be able to weather the storm. But I think a lot of it depends on influence, on backing, on what someone wants from a particular candidate. So it does get ugly. But in Indiana, it's going to get more and more difficult for people to step into the political process because of this situation where people like to sling hash.
2: You know, General Hill, it's funny, you mentioned about, you know, it's not personal, it's just politics. You know, I've said this for years, a business consultant, somebody who's been in politics or anything, you know, the old adage, you know, I think it was coined by a well-articulated, you know, bad guy, you know, it's not personal, it's just business. It's not personal, it's just politics. No. If it affects me personal, it's personal, and I'm going to take it personal. And I think on the other side of that, people need to be accountable to their actions. If you're going to personally attack somebody, expect the backlash.
1: Well, it's very personal. I mean, it's very unusual for someone to actually attack someone based on what they've done from a policy standpoint. They do get personal with it, and I think it's very difficult to be able to separate that as a person who gets attacked. You know, most people engage in these positions and run for office because they want to do some good. They have some good ideas. They feel they can add to the public conversation. And then the things that your family goes through, the things that you go through, can be very, very difficult. So you got to be strong to jump into politics. That's for sure.
2: Absolutely.
0: So you've always been. I want to talk about this this article you wrote in the Federalist, talking about peer pressure and how Braun should not bow down to peer pressure from states around us involving marijuana. Now, you've always been a staunch opponent for marijuana legalization, consistently argued that cannabis remains federally illegal, and the state had a duty to uphold those drug bans. You've also emphasized federal supremacy and opposed recreational and medical use in Indiana. Has that opinion changed at all, just for the medical use, recreational use? I understand your point about, like, we have a right to make our own laws, and who cares what Michigan's doing? Illinois has a bunch of crappy laws, and we don't follow them. So right. Where do you stand now on this, and kind of just why? Because I think a lot of people go, you know, okay, it's not Schedule One anymore, and it looks like our AG Todd Rokita is not stepping with Trump like he said he would originally.
1: Well, first of all, my opposition to marijuana has not changed, and it's not so much a because the feds are opposed to it. It's because it's a harmful substance. We have to look at the evidence. It certainly is no reason to legalize marijuana because Illinois, Michigan, Ohio, and Kentucky have done something different. We don't want to be followers. We want to be able to take evidence and move forward. And the basics are that marijuana is very harmful. It's dangerous to the young mind. It's 15 to 25% more potent than it was in the 70s. States that have legalized marijuana have demonstrated a higher emergency room costs, more addiction. 1 out of 10 people who try marijuana become addicted. I mean, there's lots of evidentiary indications of why it's a bad idea. And this notion that, well, we don't want to do it recreationally, we want to do it medically. Introducing medical marijuana is really the first step towards getting to recreational use. Once you've achieved medical, the recreational is coming. And from a medical standpoint, I've never believed that legislatures or state executives should have the authority to just simply declare something a medicine. Something can be medically worthwhile if it's been proven through clinical trials to be effective for particular maladies at a particular dosage with side effects. If they've done all the clinical trials and the studies and made a determination, then I can go on board with medical marijuana. But the reality is THC, which is the active ingredient in marijuana, has already been synthesized into a treatment for cancer patients and the like. So there's opportunities out there for the active ingredient to be utilized. So there's no reason to declare something medical simply so that you can go out in your backyard, pull out a patch of weed, and get high.
0: I think my response kind of is like, alcohol kills more people than anything every single year. And every bar has a parking lot. If we really want to save people, why not just start with alcohol? Why not start with tobacco? I think when it comes to marijuana, my issue is it's not just people smoking joints anymore. You now have these gummies, these edibles, these vapes, these everything. And how many times have you heard the story on the news about the kid who ate 18 gummies because he didn't know what it was and now they're in the ER or the dog? And people are stupid. If you make this legal in the state of Indiana, you better believe people are going to be walking around smoking blunts on the street.
2: Oh, they are.
1: Making it legal creates an idea, especially in the minds of young people, that it's okay.
0: Yep.
1: And if it's okay, then you're going to ingest more of it. So to your point, gummies, which seem to be harmless, but if you tack along 10 gummies, is that so harmless? And that's the problem, is we don't want to have it's bad enough that we have the people in our community that are having significant mental health issues and other issues as well. We don't need more people walking around in a stupor or a haze and a daze and a fog and a blur. And that's what ultimately happens. I mean, anybody who's ever hung out with people or known people who've been potheads knows what I'm talking about. There's a certain fogginess to their mindset, and that's not the kind of culture that we need to be advancing.
0: Yeah, we're speaking to Curtis Hill. He has an article. It's out on thefederalist.com. Look for it. It's called Neighbor State Peer Pressure: A Terrible Reason to Legalize Weed in Indiana. What do you have coming up? You want to give us any secrets, man? Every time I talk to you, I know something's going on.
1: Well, I don't know if I have any secrets. I'm doing some work with the National Center for Public Policy Research in Washington, D.C. They have a free enterprise project, and I'm a senior advisor. And one of the things that we do is we identify corporations that are engaging in weird behavior that's contrary to the bottom line profitability. And so we engage in shareholder activism. We contact the corporations and issue shareholder proposals that say, if you have a DEI program, for example, we say, explain to us how this DEI program is affecting the bottom line, how it relates to shareholder profitability. Shareholders need to understand why you're engaging in these policies and where the profit level is. And 9 times out of 10, they don't have the ability to disclose why they're engaging in those types of projects. And we think that's a problem. So that's one of the things that I've been doing lately.
0: Definitely. Hey, Curtis, we're running out of time here. If people want to get a hold of you, or if people want to have you come out and talk or any of that, how can they get a hold of you to get more information or anything that, you know, people want to get in touch with you?
1: CurtisHill.com. Go online, CurtisHill.com. We've got a submission line there, so you can ask a question or book me for an event.
0: Awesome. Hey, I appreciate your time. Hope you have a great day, and happy Father's Day, man.
1: Oh, thank you, buddy. I appreciate it. Likewise. And that's so important. Fathers are so important into the future of America. We'll be writing about that very soon.
0: Very soon. Hey, it's the number one issue affecting people of color is fatherless homes in my book.
1: Yes, indeed.
0: Hey, you're listening to Those Assholes on WIBC. The last segment's coming up. Couple big parties coming up. You're invited. Those assholes are having one. And those knuckleheads that come on at 3 are having one. We'll be right back after this break. 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

0: it is your favorite bald vets. Those assholes are in the building, and guess what? We're back for one more day, Brian.
1: Yes, sir. The aerodynamic assholes. Yeah, we are lacking the follicles up top, so...
0: There it is. Yeah. What we're missing in hair, we make up with attitude.
1: Yes, we do.
0: So let's put some things on your calendar. These are three events you don't want to miss.
1: Write this down.
0: All right. So tomorrow, the fellas from Hammer and Nigel are going to be at CNC Lounge in Greenwood for Beer Sample Friday. They're going to have some premium cocktails, cigars too. The show starts at 3. And as two people who have been to many Hammer and Nigel events, you don't want to miss it. It's always a good time.
1: Oh, every single time. So I personally, this is Brian speaking, Mr. Alvey. That's my dad's name. I will be at the event Friday. I'm going to stop in and visit with Hammer and Nigel that day there at CNC Lounge in downtown historic Greenwood. Looking forward to it. Going to smoke a cigar, have a cocktail, and enjoy the amazing show that is the Hammer and Nigel show.
0: Yeah, it's my birthday, so I'll be cross-eyed by 3 o'clock.
1: Yeah.
0: So we'll not be there. But they have another chance for me. Friday, Monday. Friday and Monday. The Hammer and Nigel show is doing live events. So on Monday, I'll be at this one because it's in my neck of the woods. On Monday, they're going to be at Leo's Market and Eatery in Noblesville, celebrating America's 250 with some amazing specials. Also, a very fun announcement at the start of that show. Monday. Leo's Market and Eatery in Noblesville. That's right off 146. Get off 146. Leo's. The show starts at 3. Hammer and Nigel again. Trust me, it'll be a blast. I'll be there because, heck,
1: I'm
0: in everywhere in Hamilton County. Yeah.
1: You can walk home. So, and we've got this coming up. Put this down for July 16th. We just signed this. We just locked this in. We are having a party on the patio. Out on the patio at Greek Islands Restaurant right there on South Meridian Street, right there by Shapiro's Greek Islands. The Bars and Clubs magazine and those assholes are joining forces to have a little get-together out there. It's going to be us. We're going to film one of our podcasts right there. So you get to come in and say hi to us and watch us do our work a little bit. So right there in the patio of Greek Islands, it's going to be a bourbon tasting. There's going to be cigars involved. You're going to get some premium cigars, a lot of networking with business professionals and cigar enthusiasts and the like. Just a whole host of good people are going to be there. Food, beverage, cigars, all for just $100 per ticket. You can swing by Greek Islands at any time, pick up your tickets, potentially pay when you show up. That works too. But we've got chef-inspired food. You're going to get at least 2 drinks with that ticket, cigars, admission, live entertainment, and special guests. So please join us at Greek Islands on July 16th. From noon to 5. Noon to 5 on July 16th, we're going to be at Greek Islands on the patio, cutting it up.
0: Be a good time, and I'll be 45 for that show. I'll be 45 for Leo's. I'll be 44 until tomorrow. It's my birthday.
1: I'll be 45 too.
0: Shout out to everybody in the YouTube chat for showing me love. MD Schwartfigure, you're old Jerry. Whatever, dude. Whatever. It has been awesome hanging out this week. Man, I'm just so appreciative to have the opportunity to come here on WIBC and literally like one boat trip. My mom came from Cuba, dude. You cannot do this where my mom is from. So to come here and just put the show together, talk about whatever we want, chop it up, is something that a lot of Americans take for granted.
1: That's a fact. That is absolutely a fact. You know, I always joke, your family's from the islands, mine's from the islands. You know,
0: I call you Spicy White.
1: Yeah,
0: he's Italian. I call him Spicy White.
1: Sicilian Island and the Irish Island, and you're from the Cuban Island.
0: Yeah.
1: So, you know, it's, and my family's, you know, we trace it back, you know, they haven't been here forever. Probably the turn of into the 19th century is when they got here. So, you know, a little bit longer than you, to say the least. Your mom came here what year?
0: 80.
1: 80.
0: Yep. 80. I was born 81 at a hospital that no longer exists, Wishard. Yeah,
1: drunk tank.
0: Yeah,
1: there.
0: My family came from Cuba in 1980 on the Mario boat lift. It was like a refugee thing with Jimmy Carter. Have you ever seen Scarface? It is literally the beginning of Scarface. That's how my mom and dad came over.
1: Take it easy.
0: Yeah, and they all showed up to the Orange Bowl, which is the Miami Hurricanes Stadium, and they filled it up with cots and all this stuff, right? 300,000 people are in this place. Families, Al Pacino was there. You know, it was a thing. And so they sent all these churches around from around the country down to Florida to sponsor these families. And my mom and dad got sponsored by a church out of the south side of Indianapolis. And then, boom, I was born a year later. And I'm every winter, we have the conversation, like, why are we here? It is freezing.
1: Y'all came here for the weather, right?
0: It is freezing.
1: I got to tell you, you came here, you turned into a damn fine American.
0: Got it, baby.
1: Deep appreciation for being here, and I think you set a really good example, brother.
0: Yeah, it's never lost on me that life can be so completely different, and I think the thing that aggravates me the most for Americans is it's like, stop. Okay, so I don't believe in luck, right? I don't believe in luck.
1: Well,
0: my favorite number is 13. I love the black cat. I don't care about. Sometimes I walk under the ladder just to prove it's fake. I don't care.
1: Yeah, yeah, yeah.
0: But I think if you
1: don't believe in superstition.
0: Yeah, I don't believe in superstition. So I think that if you are consider yourself superstitious, you see the black cat, and now you start looking for things that are going wrong.
1: You manifest your own destiny.
0: And I think that's Americans today. We just want a reason to complain. We look for the one thing that's going wrong while discounting everything else you have that's going great.
1: Well, this is why I would argue that I do believe in luck. I don't believe in superstition, but I do believe luck. But what I do know about luck is you breed your own luck.
0: Well, the harder I practice, the luckier I get.
1: They always say, oh, work smart or not harder. You know what? Last time I checked, the smartest way to work is hard. So I think you absolutely do breed your own luck by working your butt off, and opportunities present themselves. Luck is when preparation meets opportunity and you make something happen, man.
0: Yeah, and listen, if there's anything that I can leave you guys with today, it's as a first-generation American raised by a woman, a single mom from Cuba who couldn't speak English, who gave me no excuses for missing anything on my spelling test that she couldn't even pronounce, dude. Go talk to Brian Alvey. Ask him how to say this word. You miss it on your test, you're in trouble.
1: Yeah. Figure it out.
0: The one thing that she told me is you have no excuses in this life. And I will tell you right now, you have even less excuses in this life. Right? Go out and get after it. Most people aren't trying to do anything. Okay? In one generation. Also, I was academically kicked out of Indiana State. Like, everybody should be able to look at me and go, if Jerry can do it, I can do it.
1: Right.
0: I made all the mistakes, and that's why I'm so good now.
1: Yeah. Maybe I was just too stupid to realize that I was supposed to fail.
0: Yeah.
1: And I fell falling forward.
0: You have to fail, but nobody wants to talk about failures.
1: No.
0: And I think that that's big. Anybody who's made it, talk to them and ask them how many times they've tried, because I think you're going to realize they didn't get lucky. They've been waiting for forever.
1: Oh, man. I talk about this all the time with clients and my kids even. It's like, you know, lean into failure. Fail falling forward. You know, failure is not the opposite of success. It's the path to success. We spend our lives avoiding and running for the opportunity to fail, and you need to fail to win.
0: Well, let me tell you this much. I don't plan on failing, but I plan on winning. We're right back tomorrow morning. It will be a fun Friday.
1: Winning.
0: Those assholes. And also, your boy's turning 45. Have a great day, Indianapolis. This has been Those Assholes on 93.1 WIBC.
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16: 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They're vested in it. They care. 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
14: A rainy few days followed by a scorcher. Partly cloudy and 78 in downtown Indy right now. I'm John Herrick. Here's what's trending at 12 noon. Rain expected to fall all across Indiana through the next few days, but Casey Crosby with the National Weather Service in Indianapolis says they're also keeping their eye on the heat.
15: Good news, bad news is that as we go into the 4th of July week, the threat for heavy rain starts to diminish, but then the heat wave really kicks in. In fact, we're expecting some of our hottest, if not our hottest, temperatures of the late spring into the summer so far.
14: He says the heat index values will get into the triple digits. The Indiana Family and Social Services Administration will be using artificial intelligence to find Medicaid fraud. It was started on Wednesday by the U.S. Centers for Medicare and Medicaid Services and will grant the state free access to advanced AI software from Oracle. In exchange, the Indiana agency will assess if other states can be successful using Oracle to find fraud. This is a partnership that's supposed to last for 3 months. Hoosiers are staying active in the workforce as fewer people are filing for unemployment, Ryan Hedrick reports.
19: The U.S. Labor Department says Indiana saw a small dip in new unemployment filings last week, the kind that comes when people move between seasonal work, summer schedules, and short-term gigs. Continued claims also nudged slightly lower, a sign that many of you are finding work again without long delays. State analysts say this kind of churn is normal for early summer when construction, hospitality, and warehouse work all pick up at different times. Ryan Hedrick, 93 WIBC, Mobile News.
14: Indy Metro Police getting tired of reminding people to only report a missing child if they're actually missing. Jake McDaniel reports.
20: Nydia Diemus claimed her daughter went missing earlier this month, say the cops, and that lie led to them searching for the girl for hours. IMPD officer Tommy Thompson says these false reports are disappointing.
16: The community is engaged. They're vested in it. They care. They want to find this child. All for it to be nothing? That's very, very sad.
20: Investigators later found video showing Diemus putting her daughter in a family member's car before police arrived. Diemus faces a misdemeanor for false informing, among other things. Jake McDaniel, 93 WIBC Mobile News.
14: There's another development this week in the trial of Indianapolis mother Toni McClure. Jarrett Lewis with the details.
21: It was announced on Wednesday that a juror in the trial has been charged with

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1: The Supreme Court siding with President Trump on two major immigration cases. The high court ruling that Trump can restart the policy that turns back asylum seekers before they step foot in the U.S. The Supreme Court also ruled in favor of Trump over the ending of the temporary protected status for Haitians and Syrians. That decision could mean 350,000 Haitians and 6,000 Syrians will lose the ability to stay in the U.S. The Supreme Court also striking down a restrictive gun law in Hawaii. Fox's Jared Halpern.
2: Hawaii's statute requiring concealed carry license holders get expressed approval before bringing a firearm into public spaces like a store or a hotel is a violation of the Constitution's Second Amendment, the Supreme Court rules. Justice Samuel Alito, writing for a 6-3 conservative majority, says the law severely restricts the daily activities of individuals who already satisfied the state's rigorous requirements for a concealed carry permit. The state argued the statute balanced gun rights and property rights. In Washington, Jared Halpern, Fox News.
1: More than 160 people killed in back-to-back earthquakes that hit Venezuela on Wednesday. U.S. Geological Survey geophysicist William Barnhart says these packed an unusual punch.
3: It's not a common occurrence, but it is something that does happen sometimes.
1: The earthquakes were a magnitude of 7.2 and 7.5. Frustration from the Indiana Fever. They lost Thursday night to the Phoenix Mercury, 111-109, and Fever head coach Stephanie White did not hold back afterwards when it came to the officiating.
4: You're coming in here aware of what happened two nights ago, and that still happens? Absolutely unacceptable. And the reckless closeout that they actually reviewed, and the foot still comes down on top of the defender's foot that wasn't upgraded? Absolutely disrespectful.
1: Fever guard Caitlin Clark had to leave in the third quarter with a back injury. The Fever are back in action on Saturday. And a rare original Bob Ross painting with deep ties to Ball State University in East Central Indiana will be auctioned off on June 30th with the proceeds supporting Ball State PBS. The painting called Mountain Summit was created by Ross for season 13, episode 10 of The Joy of Painting. That was the beloved public television series that made him an international cultural icon. Still partly cloudy and 78 in downtown Indy. I'm John Herrick on the level, on the go, and on WIBC.com.
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6: Yes, yes, yes. It is Tony Katz today. I am not Tony Katz. I am Mike Coolidge. Thrilled to be joining the airwaves of the Midwest United States of America, where I happen to make my home, just one state over from Tony Katz and the rest of you Hoosiers. I know there are some people who listen outside of Indiana on various radio stations that this syndicated radio show is broadcast on, but most of you I know live in Indiana, and I don't know if you know that Indiana and Illinois have been battling for this NFL football team called the Bears. Yeah, it's quite a hot topic here in Illinois, where I happen to make my home and live, and where I'm broadcasting from as we speak. It's gorgeous here in Illinois. I hope it is where you are listening to this from. But yeah, we might get into that later. The last I heard, you all have the Bears. Bears are going to be breaking ground in Hammond, Indiana before you know it. You guys rolled out the red carpet for them. You gave them an offer they can't refuse. And we screwed it up here in Illinois. And by we, I mean the Democrats that have run this state for generations, particularly Chicago and our state legislature. Terrible, terrible governors in every sense of the word, and just the absolute worst governed state in the country. And

0: the worst governed city in the country, with a possible exception of the state of California as far as state goes. But there's not a worst run city in the United States than Chicago. Trust me on that. But we have some big national news to break here. To start off the show today, huge wins earlier this morning announced from the Supreme Court as far as Trump's immigration policies and Second Amendment victory policies go. Let's just jump right to it here. Mullen versus Doe, this first case, court ruled 6-3 that the president has broad, largely unreviewable authority to terminate temporary protected status designations for hundreds of thousands of Haitians, Syrians, and a bunch of other people, migrants from other countries facing claimed ongoing issues. And if this will enable faster removals and mass deportations of individuals who have been rolled, have the carpet rolled out for them by the previous administration, not just the carpet rolled out, but in many cases, plane tickets paid for, really nice hotels stayed in, the absolute facilitated invasion of this country by people who didn't go the normal route of legal immigration. Basically, anyone who wanted asylum in any form was not even granted it by the previous administration, just kind of like not stopped at all from coming here. Facilitated. Anyway, this first ruling, huge victory for President Trump. This will enable faster removals, like we said, and that's a good thing. And another related ruling, victory number two, Mullen versus Alberto Lado, further bolstered the Trump administration's ability to manage asylum and border flows, turning back challenges to metering and related policies. Huge victory for the American First agenda, and that's awesome. Separately from immigration, the Second Amendment bolstered, or at least recognized. You know, the Second Amendment exists. It isn't something that the courts or legislatures or laws should say, yeah, you know, here it applies, but over there it doesn't. No, it always just, the inherent right we have to protect ourselves exists. And of course, the Second Amendment to the Constitution just prevents the government from restricting that right. We have to bear arms, right? Well, leave it to the leftists to try to infringe on that right. And that was overturned earlier today. Wolford versus Lopez, the court struck down Hawaii's law requiring express permission for property owners before concealed carry permit holders could bring firearms onto private property open to the public. This violates the Second and 14th Amendments under the Bruin history and tradition test. The ruling reinforces that states cannot unduly burden lawful gun owners' rights through default no-carry presumptions on public access private property. This is another solid originalist win, expanding practical self-defense rights nationwide, countering blue state creative restrictions. Man, they try. They try everything they can to grab your guns. I know I'm preaching to the choir here, but it's a talking point for a reason. Law-abiding citizens are not people who should have their rights restricted. People who don't follow the law will not follow gun-grabbing laws like this, right? They ignore them. So the only people you're penalizing are law-abiding citizens. And they're going to keep trying. Trust me, they're never going to stop. Another piece of news here for you farmers out there. In Monsanto versus Durnell, the court sided 7-2 with Bayer and Monsanto blocking thousands of state lawsuits over Roundup cancer claims, federal EPA approvals, and labeling preempted the claims, protecting innovation in agriculture from runaway litigation. That's a victory for the ag community. 7-2. So that wasn't a straight, you know, 6-3 conservative liberal. 7-2. I don't know who the one liberal voted on that. I'm going to guess it was Kagan, because she occasionally has bouts of common sense. Occasional, I emphasize. Other opinions today continued with almost all, the rest of them have been 6-3 majorities. No major losses at all so far for the right. And there's more to come. So stay tuned. If news breaks during this broadcast of Tony Katz today, we are going to bring it to you as far as big stuff. I know the big one, and forgive me because I was doing show prep and reading stuff and all of that. I don't know about the birthright citizenship ruling yet. That might come out during the show today. If it does, we will bring it to you. We are going to take a deep breath here, relax a little, and get into what occurred in New York City this week. The communist label is not something that is just kind of like an invective hurled at the left anymore. There are literal anarchist communists being elected to office in our deep blue cities. There's going to be at least one new member of Congress, at least from the city of New York, who is a far-left communist. Marxist communist, they call themselves socialists, but wait till you hear what she wants to do and what she believes in. She makes AOC look like a not very smart, moderate politician. I know she's not very smart, even though we went to the same college, but she's by no means moderate. But these people elected, one in particular, makes her look like a moderate. AOC. Yeah. Wait till you hear some of the things that not just she said, but things she believes. And I'm telling you, this is a big, big, big deal as far as the left goes. No, our country's not being overrun by communists. That's not going to happen if we have anything to say about it, right? But the left certainly is. And the Democrat Party certainly is. What does that spell for very, very near future political fights? We're going to get into that today. We're going to get into the Caitlin Clark story. Yeah, I know you Indianapolisites, probably saying that wrong, are huge Caitlin Clark fans. But the WNBA apparently is not. We're going to get into that. We have a whole lot of other this San Francisco Giants Pride Night stupidity. It keeps going. This story has legs. We're going to get into that as well as some positive stories as we come up very, very close to our 250th birthday here in the United States of America. So, yes, let's crack our knuckles, stretch our legs. I am Mike Coolidge in for Tony Katz. Coolidge is spelled with a K, K-O-O-L-I-D-G-E. You can find me on X and comment away. Follow me on X, K-O-O-L-I-D-G-E, and I very well might follow you back. This is Tony Katz Today. We'll be right back.
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0: Yo! We're back on Tony Katz today. I am Mike Coolidge in for Tony. Angine de Poitrine, the most amazingly new sound produced by human beings of the last 10 years, I would say. So New York on Tuesday. This new crop of Democrats aren't Democrats. They're not even socialists. They call themselves socialists. They're really communists. And they aren't hiding it either. Josh Appel, Unheard. The remaking of the Democrat Party is well underway, as Tuesday's New York City primaries made clear. In three key races, Orhan Mamdani backed candidates who unseated progressive Democrats who only a few years ago would have been viewed as the left flank of the party. In the 10th district, Brad Lander ousted incumbent Dan Goldman in a landslide. Dan Goldman is one of the most insufferable, like almost occasionally vomit-inducing, far, far left, terrible, terrible people in Congress. There are some people who are Democrats in Congress who are genuinely good people. They're just completely wrong about politics. He's not one of them, okay, at all. He wasn't far left enough for this Brad Lander guy. This is a Democrat versus Democrat, mind you. Beat him in a landslide. So, and these are super blue districts. So Brad Lander will be a congressman. In the 17th, or I'm sorry, in the 7th district of New York, Adriano Espalat was beaten by Duralia Avia Chevalier. Now, that's a name that you're going to hear a lot more of. And I guess some leftists are admiringly already calling her DAC. You know, like AOC. Now they have DAC. Because her name might be a little difficult to pronounce. Daria Liza Avia Chevalier. DAC for short. And that was in the, it doesn't matter what district. There's three Marxist communists who are going to be members of Congress in January of next year. While these results may be read as proof of the Democrat Socialist of America's popularity, it remains to be seen whether such far-left candidates could appeal to more moderate voters outside the major cities. Yet what they undoubtedly show is a burgeoning gap between mainstream Democrats and DSA-affiliated candidates. And the winners of last night's, or in the winners of Tuesday night's race, these beliefs are clear. Lander, Chevalier, and Valdez all appeared in an advertisement with Zohran Mamdani during the New York Knicks playoff run, where they vowed to abolish ICE, block billionaires from buying our elections, and stand up for bad landlords and greedy corporations. Lander, though, trust me, that is a tip of the iceberg of what they actually really believe. Lander, the subpar former comptroller who finished third in the mayoral race last November, became a Mamdani accomplice during the crowded election, frequently fawning over the mayor. Lander made a name for himself by attacking AIPAC and has been quick to refer to Israel's campaign in Gaza as a genocide. Of course, his opponent is in Tuesday night's race, Goldman, refused to follow the party into its spiral of anti-Zionism and has no hesitancy about condemning Hamas. The guy who lost had no hesitancy about condemning Hamas. This guy doesn't. This new guy. At the same time, though, Goldman also urged President Biden to broker a ceasefire in 2024 and called attention to the situation for the civilian population in Gaza, which is dire and desperate. That wasn't good enough for the communists. For the Democrat socialists slash communists, even moderate condemnation, which considers both sides in the conflict, is anathema. DAC Chevalier, who's currently a PhD student who studies, quote, how the immigration system criminalizes black immigrants from Latin America. She's been in college for 7 years, okay? She's never worked in the private sector, has never worked in any capacity. She's going to be a congresswoman. She narrowly ousted this Espaillat congressman, who is head of the Congressional Hispanic Caucus, who originally entered the U.S. as an illegal immigrant in a heavily Hispanic district. Mamdani, in the primary, backed the Chevalier, the DAC. She's the worst of the bunch. We'll get to her in a second, trust me. The Espaillat, the illegal immigrant who became a congressman, had the support of House Minority Leader Hakeem Jeffries, also from New York. He's certainly no moderate. He's a far leftist, too. And the Congressional Black Caucus. So you have the most powerful Democrat in Washington, D.C. right now, Hakeem Jeffries, backing you in a primary. You're already a sitting congressman. Remember, incumbents in Congress are supposed to be unbeatable, right? And turns out afterwards, the black areas of New York City that this congressional race occurred in went to the Hispanic candidate. Didn't go to the super far leftist black female. Went to the Hispanic. The white liberal elitists put her over the top. They're the ones who made her and will make her a congresswoman in January. She didn't get the black vote. She herself is black. That's how far to the far to the far left she is. At one point, this may have been enough to have earned Espaillat, the guy who lost, support from the far left, you know, getting these hugely influential people on his side. Nope. His views were not as radical as DAC's. While Lander holds his cards close to the chest, DAC touts her ideology proudly. In an interview before the election, she refused to agree that murderers should be sent to prison. A day after October 7th, DAC attended an anti-Israel rally where protesters burned an Israeli flag in Times Square. She defended her actions as advocacy for, quote, human dignity. This, again, is after October 7th, like literally the day after. She's also become under fire for social media posts where she described using the American flag as a rag towel and admonished black and Arab men for fetishizing ugly colonizer women. On election day, she stormed off a popular Dominican radio show after being questioned for an old social media post where she described the Dominican flag as violent. But wait, there's more. She called for abolishing police, prisons, and borders. She clarified her position on defunding the police by writing that her vision, quote, means ending policing full stop, period. No more police at all ever. She retweeted posts saying, yes, literally abolish the border. All deportations are wrong. She called the United States a blanking disgrace, using the F word, referred to the U.S. as occupied Native American land, and we already said, joked about wiping her dirty hands on the American flag. She wrote favorably about communism, wrote, seize the means of production, called for nationalizing utilities, pharmaceutical companies. You get the picture. This is a communist, and she will be a congresswoman, and I guarantee you she's going to have a huge platform in the coming weeks and years, really. There's a whole lot more. We'll continue on Tony Katz Today. I'm Mike Coolidge. In for Tony, we will be right back.
1: 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On the level. On the go.
2: Storms and heat. I'm John Herrick. Here's what's trending at 12:30. Rain is supposed to be a factor once again in Indiana over the next few days. Here's Casey Crosby at the National Weather Service in Indianapolis.
3: Quite a few rounds of shower and thunderstorm activity we're expecting. Primarily, it's going to be across the southern half of Indiana.
2: And he says the risk for severe weather is low, but after this, temperatures will become the hottest of the season as we move into next week. The Supreme Court siding with President Trump on two major immigration cases. The high court ruling that Trump can restart the policy that that turns back asylum seekers before they step foot in the U.S. The Supreme Court also ruling to end the temporary protected status for Haitians and Syrians. And the president will also visit Mount Rushmore next month for one of the nation's biggest Independence Day celebrations. I'm John Herrick on The Level, on the go, and on WIBC.com.
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0: We are back on the street. On Tony Katz today, I'm Mike Coolidge in for Tony. New York groove. I have mixed feelings about New York. Me, like Tony, I'm sure he talks about this, grew up in the New York metropolitan area. Spent the first 18 years of my life in New Jersey, as a matter of fact. I haven't lived there since I was 18, but I grew up in a time period in the 90s specifically, where we saw New York go from a, for lack of a better word, blank hole as far as crime and dirtiness and filthiness and crime and just not very well-run city to a really, really thriving city in the 90s, thanks to Mayor Giuliani. And Mike Bloomberg, as wrong as he was as far as national politics goes, and he was kind of a big government Democrat, he eventually became, well, he claimed to be an independent. He at one time was a Republican. And talk about a man who's actually done and accomplished something before he ran for office. Mike Bloomberg, yeah. No one can argue with his business success. He ran a pretty decent city when you talk to New Yorkers when he was mayor. This Mamdani guy is not at all a, like, hey, let's fix things in this city. Let's clear the potholes. Let's clean up Times Square. Let's reduce crime. No, he is a communist who is seeking power, and he's gained power. He's not just seeking it. He's accomplished power, and he wants more power. There was an amazing monologue yesterday on The Five that Greg Gutfeld gave, and a lot of these, I watch The Five every night. You know, you can make fun of it or whatever, but I just think it's the time of the day where I like to almost relax. I'm still working, and I work after it too, but it's a time period of the day. It's at 4 o'clock where I happen to live, and I look forward to it, and I like the debates that happen. And anyway, this was a monologue he went on yesterday that is just chef's kiss of awesomeness. Let me get it ready here, and I will play it for you. Here we go.
1: He just blamed the Jews.
2: He did.
1: It's amazing. He just fed into why they won. Only 11 to 13% of registered voters voted last night. That's not a lot of people. And that's first. There's a reason for that. It's a safe Democrat seat for a reason. The power is concentrated. It's one-party rule. So the Dems could run someone who cheered October 7th and win. They did. They could run someone who advocated the violent overthrow of a country. They did, and they won. I don't know if people understand how this works. You allow one-party rule in anywhere, and then within that one-party rule, the most passionate, I would say irrational, ruthless faction can hijack the party. So there's no opposition. There's no break. So you have one party. Then with that party, you get this concentrated, maniacal faction, and they take it over. It's like a tumor that grows. So the Democrat, this is going to happen everywhere where there is a one-party rule.
0: Happened in Chicago.
1: The observation that I saw is that we used to have leftists who would tie their money grab to programs, even though it produced no improvement, but at least they pretended that they had a system. Now they don't even pretend that they have a system, that we want your money so we can do this. Now the wealth confiscation is the reason and justification itself. We are taking it because we can. We're taking it because we will, and we're taking it because we deserve it and you don't. This is not new to certain places in the world, but it really is new to us, this idea that there's no longer a reason for taking your money. And the reason why this inevitably self-destructs is that with socialism, you divvy up the resources to your preferences, but you never figure out who creates the resources. How do you split up something that you no longer make? You know, they've essentially elected the mold that grows on the stuff that's already there. But what happens when that stuff leaves? What happens when you run out of stores to loot? These people do not know how to make things. They can only take things or grow on top of things. But ultimately, all of that runs out. So what scares me most about this thing, it's not scary, it's just something that I've seen happening, is this is achievement for a large segment of the population, acquiring power to allow themselves to take from people. That's why this comes off as anti-American. Americans generally have dreams. They want, I want to grow up and be an engineer. I want to be a writer. I want to be a doctor. You want to succeed and build a successful life. We never thought a successful life meant taking from others. So I don't think it's a dream. It shouldn't be somebody's dream to have power. That's no dream at all, because there's no pride in taking something from somebody who achieved something. That is why this is so naturally repulsive when people are trying to figure out why are they so happy. Because we've imported something from a dangerous part of the world here that has a different view of success. And it's not making, it's just taking and taking.
0: And then basically stealing and taking from other people, people who have accomplished things. Now, I'm personally not worried that the United States is going to fall to communism or even socialism, you know, on a national scale. What I am worried about is our cities. I am worried about Chicago and New York City. I have a sweet niece who just graduated from the University of Georgia, who's going to be living in New York City in a couple of months. She got a great job there in Manhattan. I'm worried about her. I'm worried about Los Angeles, where it's a Marxist versus a socialist there, basically, after the whole Spencer Pratt thing. Remember last time I filled in, we had a lot of stuff about Spencer Pratt. But yeah, they have it rigged out there. But his point about mold is so crucial. And I think that is the perfect description of what this is. It's mold that, you know, a happier depiction of it would be moss, right? Like moss that grows on something that already exists. It's mold. It's mold. We're talking about communism, Marxism. These people don't, like a Mike Bloomberg, you know, create something in their personal lives that is, you know, something of value that they've sold or even written a book or something that people have followers. No, these people, talking about Mamdani and these three communists that were just elected in New York City, their whole reason for being on this planet is to promote communism and turn the United States into a, you know, Marxist country. And some of them have other modes or other goals, like Islamism kind of stuff. And they don't hide that either. Some other quotes from this DAC, Duralia Avila Chevalier. And let me tell you something. This woman is not dumb. She is no AOC. She is no Kamala Harris. She is no Jasmine Crockett. You know, I think rational, normal people who follow the news and listen to the three women I mentioned, and they just happen to be women, don't say, or I'll throw... what's his name? Eric Swalwell in there too. Like when you hear people like that, you're not like, oh gosh, this is an intellectual powerhouse who I'm worried about, you know, convincing the masses. No, I went to the DNC and the RNC last year or 2 years ago and saw Jasmine Crockett speak, and even AOC. I'm never like, okay, we have something to worry about here. No, I don't. I worry about Mamdani. I worry about this DAC. As far as like convincing the youth or even, you know, middle-aged millennials onto their side here, because they're charming and they're smart and they have a lot of resources. Listen to this DAC just last night on one of the MS Now shows. Ali Velshi, you know, I guess now he would be considered a Democrat, a moderate Democrat, but 5 years ago, he was a far leftist, quote unquote, journalist. He asks her, how do you respond to allegations that you're a communist? And listen to how she responds. It's not a word salad. It's not a Kamala Harris, Jasmine Crockett, like crazy, you know, jumble of vapidness. No, Listen to her in her own words. Describe. How do you respond to allegations that you're a communist? Does she say, I'm not a communist? That's ridiculous. This is how she responded.
2: Delegation, and you're going to appear in all sorts of people's ads. All sorts of Republicans' ads to say, this is what you're going to get if you vote for the Democrats, a communist.
3: You know, I think that is, that framing is one that I've been very proud to be able to say I don't respond to, one in which I have been very intentional to say I won't be reactive. We are presenting a vision of what we're fighting for, and I think for far too long we have had politics that is reactive to what Republicans are doing. What we need is Democrats who are actually going to present a positive vision, one that sets the tone for what we should be talking about, which is the issue of affordability, which is the issue of how our budgets are moral documents. If we say that we want to invest in working people in this country, then we need to do that, and our budgets need to reflect that. If we say that we value immigration and immigration justice, we need to make sure that that is also reflective in our policy. And so I'm very proud of a campaign that we built that centers those ideals, that centers those values and that vision for what we need as a community, and that's how I'll continue to move forward in Congress. And
0: as John Potterhertz posts on X, do not underestimate this. She is not a lunatic clown like Jasmine Crockett. She's a classic apparatchik, as organized communists always are. Humorless, serious, programmed, and very determined, which makes her formidable and not easily dismissible. We say that we shouldn't fear this kind of thing happening nationally, but when they've infiltrated, when I say they, I mean communists, our biggest cities, they already have in Chicago. Again, our mayor, he I put in the same category as AOC and Kamala Harris and Eric Swalwell, like not high IQ individuals. You know, I don't worry about them and their persuasive skills. I worry about this woman, this DAC. Look how she turned around that question and got it right into positive, really nice sounding things. This is how they persuade. This is how they get all of these white liberal women in New York to register to vote and to vote in a primary where only 10% of the registered vote went out to vote. It is not something to take lightly. Trust me. We will be right back on Tony Katz Today. I'm Mike Coolidge in for Tony. Stay with us.
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0: Tony Katz today. I am Mike Coolidge in for Tony. Filling in tomorrow, too. Coming up on the weekend. It is absolutely gorgeous here where I'm broadcasting from. And I hope it is really nice where you're living and listening to this right now, whether in your car or you're listening on the treadmill or you have it on at home. I thank you for tuning in today, even though your favorite radio host at this particular time of the day, Tony Katz, is out. Couple other things real quick here about this DAC character. She wrote favorably, in case you think that, you know, this communism or even commie label is like a slur or an epithet to her. Oh, no, it's not. She wrote favorably about communism online, wrote, seize the means of production, called for nationalizing utilities, pharmaceutical companies, and seizing all properties from landlords, and wrote that the pyromania associated with anarchism is very intriguing to me. Pyromania, of course, is literally burning things. Yeah, burning things down. It's very intriguing to her. She called Joe Biden a rapist and a war criminal and said she would not vote for him. She, of course, would not vote for Trump, but she probably didn't vote at all. Said blank, as in the F word, Kamala Harris, and criticized Bernie Sanders and AOC for being too pro-Israel. Yeah. She retweeted a post saying Israel does not exist. And she wrote that black and Arab men fetishize ugly colonizer women. Yeah, this is what she believes. And as you heard before the break, you calling her a communist or even these other two people she was elected with. She's again, this isn't somebody who is stuck and relegated to being like an alderman or a city councilman in New York City. She's going to be a congresswoman. She's going to have a national stage. She already has a national stage. She is being feted on the MSNBC, MS Now channels. Like, this is the Democrat Party now. Communism. That's where they're at. And if you're not careful, if you don't pay attention, if you have, let's say, teenagers, middle schoolers, even children in their 20s, who are consuming social media, TikTok, all that kind of stuff, it's going to be there. And you're going to hear the pleasing to the ear sounding stuff from women like this DAC. You're not going to hear this crazy stuff, this communist stuff. That's how they do it. And they're really, really good at it. We will be right back on Tony Katz Today. I'm Mike Coolidge in for Tony. Don't go anywhere.
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11: Decision day at the High Court. Lisa Brady, Fox News. The Supreme Court deciding several cases, including a Second Amendment challenge to a Hawaii gun law, ruling it is unconstitutional to require concealed carry license holders to get special permission to bring a firearm into public places. Another ruling could block thousands of lawsuits over weed killer.
12: The Supreme Court ruled 7-2 that Roundup's maker can't be sued under state law for failing to warn users the weed killer's active ingredient, glyphosate, could cause cancer, saying federal regulators approved the product's label. The case involved a Missouri man who developed non-Hodgkin's lymphoma after years of using Roundup.
11: Fox's Matt Murphy. The court ruling the company is protected from state failure to warn lawsuits by federal regulations, finding a cancer link is unlikely. On immigration, 2-6-3 ruling in favor of the Trump administration, that it's up to DHS when to end temporary protected status for refugees and allowing daily limits on asylum seekers at the southern border, though for now, that policy is not in use. The Florida detention center known as Alligator Alcatraz is closing.
13: You know, I said from the beginning that this was a emergency solution that would be temporary, that once DHS had the wherewithal to be able to handle these illegal aliens, particularly the criminal illegal aliens.
11: Governor Ron DeSantis says the facility served its purpose. Detainees had been transferred out of the Everglades site already ahead of the upcoming hurricane season. Court documents reveal more information about damage to the newly renovated Lincoln Memorial reflecting pool and the timing. President Trump has blamed vandalism. Now a top official at the National Park Service says the pool liner was cut with a sharp knife or razor and that the agency reported a June 9th incident to U.S. Park Police, also reporting about 70 fence post tops were thrown into the pool. 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
14: It's supposed to get how hot? Right now, partly cloudy, 77 in downtown Indy. I'm John Herrick. Here's what's trending at 102. After rain hits Indiana over the next few days, it's supposed to get quite hot. That's the message from Casey Crosby at the National Weather Service in Indianapolis.
15: Looks like highs will be generally in the low to mid-90s as we get into the 4th of July week. And heat indices could be as high as 105 degrees.
14: And Crosby says if you're outside, you need to stay hydrated and take plenty of breaks when you're working. Eli Lilly and Company now requiring hospitals to submit insurance claims data for in-house pharmacy dispensing to be able to qualify for a drug discount program. 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They say the move is needed to identify waste, fraud, and abuse. 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Carmel Mayor Sue

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8: And the forecast from the American Standard Cooling Weather Center.
9: Mostly cloudy skies today with a chance for widely scattered showers and thunderstorms. We'll reach a high near 81 degrees this afternoon. Tonight, mostly cloudy with a rain chance around. Lows will fall into the mid-60s. I'm Fox 59 meteorologist Amber Hardwick for 93 WIBC.
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11: Tony Katz today. We are live. I am Mike Coolidge in for Tony Katz. Coolidge is spelled with a K, K-O-O-L-I-D-G-E. I believe the last time I filled in was May. It was the whole Los Angeles race out there. Remember, Spencer Pratt and all of that? That went away because they have a rigged system with how they vote in California. And not the Supreme Court, but a judge recently threw a small little monkey wrench into President Trump's initiative to try to stop some of this. Some federal judge tried to make it so that they can't take people off of the voter rolls, you know, because, like, I don't know, if you're dead or if you're not a citizen of the United States, you shouldn't be able to vote. I mean, I guess you can make an argument for if you are dead, you should be able to vote. But if you're a citizen of the United States, if you're not a citizen of the United States, no, you shouldn't be able to vote. And they're already passing laws in California locally to allow illegal people who are not citizens of the United States, just waltzing across the border to be able to vote. And just it defies common sense. It defies logic. But you have to keep in mind that we're not dealing with common sense and logic anymore in political debates. They don't happen. They don't happen on the national level. Do you know where they are happening? Do you know where people start to gravitate towards the left or the right? It is as they're teenagers and as they're into their early 20s. You know, the old saw was, you know, I'm a Gen Xer like Tony is. I was born in the late 70s, and I was born in the second half of the 70s. I'm old enough now to be ashamed of my age. I'm not really. But

0: But I grew up in a time where there were certain bumper stickers, or this wasn't even a bumper sticker. This was just an adage, a political adage. All politics is local. That's one of them. And another one was, if you're young and conservative, you have no heart. If you're old and liberal, you have no brain. The idea was that as you got older, as you started to work for a living, marry, have a family, start to pay attention to buy a home, start to pay attention to things like property taxes and local taxes and where your money's going and what the government is doing with that money, you'd become more conservative. And generally speaking, that is still true. We are a majority Republican country. We are a majority fiscally conservative country for sure. I mean, I'm a conservative both liberally or both socially and fiscally. But the young people of this country is who I worry about because of the things like TikTok and Instagram and a lot of the social media consumption that occurs is these sound bites, short little things that, I mean, forget about even lying. Just completely, that's, of course, they're lying about stuff. But the lack of depth and understanding of history. Communism, socialism, been tried a million times in a bunch of other countries. It never succeeds, but let's just keep trying. Here is a New York City young person, and this is on Carly Boone, Kurleska P on X, okay? She's Street Smart is the name of the thing, and it's on TikTok, but I see it, but I'm watching it posted here on X. And it's a Venezuelan young person who's actually seen his country go from thriving capitalism to socialism and then, you know, poverty, terribly run country. And talking to a young, dumb New York female about socialism. And the woman speaking, who you'll hear first, is the reporter, kind of the moderator, facilitating the conversation. This is a taste of what I'm talking about.
1: Do you love socialism as an idea for New York?
2: Good to give it a shot.
1: This is my friend Daniel, who escaped Venezuela at the age of 17.
3: Do you know what socialism is?
2: Mostly.
3: What is it?
2: Helping people out rather than 100% on, like, improving, like, the economy.
3: Venezuela, we started that way. Chavez came to power democratically in Venezuela.
2: Yes.
3: It's the only country that was ever destroyed by socialism and democracy.
2: Venezuela, y'all got a lot of other problems to deal with.
3: The problems were caused by the socialist policies. Yeah.
2: What happened in Venezuela isn't Venezuela.
3: Did you know that Venezuela was the fourth richest country in the world in the 1950s?
4: You mentioned how economically New York is really good.
3: My grandparents were farmers from Europe, and they immigrated to Venezuela because it was much wealthier. The government came and took over people's companies.
2: Some socialist policies, I think, is good and would benefit everybody.
3: Sam Mamdani himself said that his goal is to abolish private property.
2: All of it. He's going to take everything.
5: We can establish community land trusts and gradually buy up housing on the private market and convert it to community ownership.
3: Oh. You want to live in a public housing?
2: No.
3: It's going to stop people from renting apartments because they're not going to be able to profit. There are going to be fewer apartments for rent, and then we're going to have less opportunities to actually live.
2: Why don't you move out of New York?
3: I already did, actually.
2: Oh, I mean, awesome. Why do you care?
3: Well, I already moved out of my country, too. You think people should just keep moving out as socialists destroy their countries and their cities?
2: I mean, if you don't like the policies that the government's in power are doing, then yeah.
0: Love it or leave it. Yep. You don't like it? Leave. Well, that is, honestly, what a lot of rational human beings do when they see not just their cities, but their institutions, their churches, maybe their colleges, their universities, their businesses, even. That is what often right of center people do when they see bad things happening. They leave. They say, oh, I'm going to start my own thing. I'm going to get the heck out of Chicago or Indianapolis. And honestly, I fully admit I always look to Indiana as doing things way better than Illinois. I don't know the politics of Indianapolis as a city. I'm assuming it's a liberal city like most cities in the United States are. And then the rest of Indiana is a good Republican right of center state, because I see who you elect to the Senate and to the governorship. And it's, and I see all the people who I used to have as neighbors moving to Indiana. And it's not, and I don't blame them for doing it. But that needs to stop. It's hard to do. I know. And when I say that needs to stop, I mean when you see people, this mold growing of Marxism, of it's socialism, but it's really communism and Marxism. When you see that mold growing, you got to stay put. You got to fight it. You have to plant your own flag and say, no, we're not doing that. I have this audio clip of this guy. I was going to play it later, but I think it's so kind of to the point right now. It's not about Marxism. It's not about communism. It's just basically about government overreach. I heard it earlier this morning for the first time, and I have to play it for you. And I have to say, and I'll just warn you. He says "pain in the ass" a couple of times, but it's worth playing it because he has a point about that particular phrase and what he is. This is how you fight things. You don't just complain. You don't just like say, oh, they're, you know, they got us again. I guess I'm not going to vote, or I guess I'm going to move, or I guess I'm going, I guess they won. I guess this new government policy is what we have to deal with now. Oh, well, I got to suck it up. No, this is how you handle it.
6: Now, I'm going to be a little bit meaner than them, so please don't violate my rights.
0: This is a guy, just to set it up, speaking at the Pensacola City Council about a ticket he received from an AI authority of some kind.
6: Normally, I wouldn't come to a city council meeting. I'm one of the county's pains in the ass. Historically, I stay out of the city, and the city stays out of my business. It was a pretty decent arrangement. But then y'all sent me one of these tickets from one of your AI red light cameras you have deemed as necessary infrastructure in your city. Thing about this is I was in Seminole, Alabama at the time I allegedly ran this red light downtown. How can I be in two places at once, you ask? Don't worry, I asked myself that too. Outside of Scotty beating me up 30 miles in an instant, the only logical conclusion is I wasn't there. These things have been deemed unconstitutional for this reason, because the enforcement action of 316.0083 unduly shifts the burden of proof to the vehicle owner, me, to prove my innocence rather than the state having to prove my guilt. Currently, I'm guilty by default. I've been convicted by a computer program. Usually this whole mess of who committed the infraction is settled by a police officer pulling somebody over and actually witnessing them in the driver's seat. The AI camera doesn't do any driver verification whatsoever. To get your constitutionally mandated due process, you have to jump through hoops put up by Automated Enforcement Division, a private company in Orlando that's owned by another corporation called Novoa Global, which is owned by a Chilean Swedish millionaire named Carlos Hofstedt. So not only does this process flow through a private company, our DMV records and personal registration information are accessible by a foreign actor. But anyway, AED sends you this paper, and if you want to fight this thing because you're wrongfully accused, me again, you can't just request a hearing through PPD or the courthouse. Remember, Carlos is involved, so if you have to go through his company, his website, print off his paper, fill it out with enough information to take out a home loan, have it notarized, mail it to the foreign actor, Carlos in Orlando, and then wait for something from someone to tell you about a hearing. This is undue burden even to begin to try to get some kind of due process. Paying is super easy, though. Go figure. And about that, you can't pay cash. PPD doesn't accept it, and neither does Carlos. According to 31 USC 5103, all U.S. currency and coins must be accepted for all government obligations, fines, fees, taxes, and due. So not only does this whole thing violate constitutional due process, it violates federal law by not accepting U.S. currency to satisfy a government action. Whoever thought this was a good idea is a self-loathing, America-hating, bureaucratic hobgoblin whose pockets probably got stacked with Carlos bucks. You got my attention, though. I'm going to become a more frequent voice down here working to expose frauds and petty tyrants. Congratulations, you all got yourselves a new pain in the ass.
0: That is how you fight bad governments, bad policies, and the creeping expansion of tyrants And yes, anyone who implements an AI-driven camera system that you have to go through that to prove your innocence of, that needs to be fought. And that's how you do it. And I think this was very recent. I want to follow this and see if he's able to get some satisfaction here, and hopefully the whole law will be thrown out. But that's how you fight it. That is awesome. That guy deserves a huge round of applause. We will be right back on Tony Katz Today. I am Mike Coolidge in for Tony. Stay with us.
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0: We are back on Tony Katz today. Mike Coolidge in for Tony today. Have some sports stories to get to. Taking a break from the politics, but they all have to do with politics. First is this idea that the Bears are moving to Indiana. Now, I live in Illinois, and it's been a hot topic here. I know most of the people listening to this right now live in Indiana. And having grown up in the New York metropolitan area, like Tony Katz, but having not lived there since I was 18, I don't have as much of a passion for the Chicago Bears that a lot of people in my state do. I'm a New York Jets fan. Snicker, snicker. Yeah, I am. Lifelong, never seen them win anything. I was born after their solitary Super Bowl appearance, which they did win. But yeah, I'm a long-suffering Jets fan. I love the Chicago Bears. I also love the Green Bay Packers. And you know who else I love? The Indianapolis Colts. Yeah. I love them all. I love those three teams. I only hate the New York Giants and the Miami Dolphins to a certain extent. But the Bears has become a political story in Illinois. And the last word before this most recent one was that it's a done deal. They're moving to Hammond, Indiana. The politicians that run Indiana are a lot smarter and more savvy than the politicians who run Illinois. And so much of this has to do with property taxes. The property taxes that NFL franchises pay in all of the different areas of the United States goes something like this. The highest one is the San Francisco Giants, who pay $15 million a year in property taxes to the Bay Area. The one after that, I think, is like $6 million. And then it goes down from there in property taxes a year. Do you know what the Chicago Bears, if they stay in Illinois and go to Arlington Heights, which is a suburb, a western suburb of Illinois. They already bought this really nice complex that used to be a horse racing facility, Arlington Raceway. They don't have horses there anymore. And they were going to build this really nice complex that was going to have a stadium and a bunch of other business offices. It's what they do now in a lot of cities when they have either a baseball team or a football team. And things were going. But then the politicians in Illinois said, oh yeah, by the way, you're going to have to pay $20 million a year in property taxes. Remember, the second highest one is 16. Oh wait, scratch that. I forgot a zero. $200 million in property taxes, Chicago Bears. Yeah. So if you want to build here in this area, you have to pay $200 million a year in property taxes. Forget about Chicago. I mean, Soldier Field and the South Side and all that. I mean, Brandon Johnson is the most incompetent mayor we've ever had. And the one before that, Lori Lightfoot, we thought was the most incompetent mayor ever. And he beat her. Like, she was a socialist. This guy's a Marxist socialist, completely in the pocket of the teachers unions, does not know how to tie his shoes, let alone be savvy enough to be smart with policies that result in a giant historic franchise like the Chicago Bears staying in Chicago. So he blew that opportunity. The only choice in Illinois is this Arlington Heights place. And what they've been talking about and what the Bears said, look, we're not paying that. I know it's a little bit more complicated. I'm really generalizing for radio purposes. We're not paying $200 million a year. You know how many players that is? That's a couple of really good players. We ain't doing it. And the Bears are already pretty good right now. They're really good. They had an amazing season last year. So the latest, though, is that they're trying to do this post. Oh, this is post-overtime. There's really no such thing as post. They already had overtime in Springfield, the state capital. They're at post-overtime now. And the Bears are actually attempting to write the legislation to keep them in Illinois. So Indiana, don't throw your parades for the Bears quite yet. The Bears are looking, this is from the Daily Herald, a local paper in the Chicago suburbs. They're looking to put together parts of separate bills that passed the House and the Senate in Springfield just a couple of weeks ago in hopes of arriving at common legislation for a new stadium in Illinois that could pass both chambers. The governor, J.B. Pritzker, we call him Jelly Belly Pritzker, said yesterday. Pritzker said Bears Brass have asked his office and legislators for advice about the drafting process, and we've been advising and trying to help out wherever we could. It takes a bill, and that's really what we need to put them together are the provisions of a bill. This is all hogwash. I don't see this happening. It's one thing to articulate generally what you want. It's another thing to actually say we'd like a provision like this, a provision like that, and those are, many of them, already written. They have lobbyists who help them write the provisions, blah, blah, blah. So what's happening right now in my state, Illinois, is the Bears are giving a wish list, essentially. Again, the politicians had years to figure this out. Years. And they dropped the ball. I think the Bears are just paying lip service here so they, you know, don't going to have Illinois hate them. I think they're moving to Indiana. I think you Indianians are going to have two NFL football teams in a couple of years. They'll still be called the Chicago Bears, though, just so you know. But you guys will reap the benefits in your state, such as they are. We will be right back on Tony Katz Today. I am Mike Coolidge, in for Tony. Don't go anywhere.
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2: A rainy few days, followed by a scorcher. I'm John Herrick. Here's what's trending at 1:30. Rain is expected to fall all across Indiana through the next few days, but Casey Crosby at the National Weather Service in Indianapolis says they're also keeping their eye on the heat.
3: Good news, bad news is that as we go into the 4th of July week, the threat for heavy rain starts to diminish, but then the heat wave really kicks in. In fact, we're expecting some of our hottest, if not our hottest, temperatures of the late spring into the summer so far.
2: He says the heat index values will get into the triple digits. Secretary of State Marco Rubio wrapping up a Middle East trip aimed at winning support from allies in the region for the preliminary U.S. peace deal with Iran. And the singer Lionel Richie had to be taken to a hospital Wednesday night because he felt dizzy on stage. That was done as a precaution. He was putting on a concert in St. Paul, Minnesota. On the level, on the go, and on WIBC.com.
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0: We are back on Tony Katz today. Mike Coolidge in for Tony. Coolidge is spelled with a K. Katz is spelled with a K. I'm sure he has to tell people that all the time. No, not like cats, like meow. It's Katz, K-A-T-Z. Coolidge, no, not like Coolidge Calvin. Coolidge with a K. K-O-O-L-I-D-G. Yes, that is my real last name. It's also my X handle, so follow me on X at K-O-O-L-I-D-G-E. So sticking with sports, I said, I got a couple of sports stories here, but they're political. First is your very own Caitlin Clark. Now, I'll tell you right now, I'm a big college basketball fan, or not a huge one, I mean, but I watch the March Madness every year, and I get into it. I'm not a big women's sports fan in general. I do, my wife and I do watch women's tennis, you know, men's tennis, women's tennis. We watch the finals of every big open. We're huge tennis fans. And I'll occasionally, if, you know, women's golf is on, I'll see how they're doing. But WNBA, it's just hard. You know, there hasn't been anyone that was fun to watch playing because they're not as good as the men. So you're not seeing the best, you know, people at this particular sport play it, except for Caitlin Clark. Again, this is somebody who's not a huge fan of professional basketball in general. No, I'm not on the Knicks bandwagon, even though I grew up there, didn't really care about the NBA. I am a Chicago Bulls fan. I'm a post-Jordan fan, though. I love Michael Jordan, but I didn't start rooting for him until I moved to Illinois in 2000. So I'm post, so I missed all that fun six championships, right? But I'm a Chicago Bulls fan. Love the Bulls. Pacers are great, too, but always root for the Bulls over the Pacers. But at WNBA, no. I appreciate people who are really, really, really good at a sport. And man, Caitlin Clark, I'm going to say it, and I'm sure others have said, she plays like a man. She's amazing. She's fun to watch. And nobody, male or female, can be compared to Michael Jordan as far as how amazing he was. I was a fan of his, even though I wasn't a Bulls fan, in the 90s. Watching him play, just look at some of on YouTube, and Derrick Rose, I would throw in that category too. And obviously, I would say the second best basketball player of all time, Larry Bird, he just played the game differently. He stood out on the court. Michael Jordan, Larry Bird, they stood like just, you immediately knew where they were on the court every single game, and when they got the ball, your eyes were just fixated on them. Caitlin Clark is the only player ever in WNBA, which I didn't realize was around for 30 years, who's captured people like me's attention. Like, I know that was a bad sentence, people like me's. I mean, I will watch like a final. If she was in a finals, I would watch her. If I'm at someone's house, you know, we're socializing or something, and for some reason, maybe their kid is a girls basketball player in high school, so they want to watch the WNBA. If it's not Indiana playing, I'm not going to watch. But if it is, I want to see Caitlin Clark. And so she's the most household name person ever in WNBA history, right? Well, the WNBA just put out a poster, a 30-year anniversary poster. You would think it would be like you would put for, you know, the NBA. Let's say the NBA had its 100th anniversary or something. You would put what? Larry Bird, Magic Johnson, Michael Jordan, Wilt Chamberlain, Bill Russell. I mean, I'm just throwing names. But, you know, there's a million others. But no, not a million others. Maybe like 10, right, of the best players ever you would put on the history of the NBA. Well, the poster for the WNBA 30-year anniversary is this smorgasbord of, I don't know, 20 players, and then it has all of their logos, and it just says 30. I mean, it's a mess. It's an absolute mess. Caitlin Clark, nowhere to be found. I don't know the names of her rivals, like the ones that she always gets in fights with, but you would think she'd be the front and center. And I don't understand at all the animosity towards her from these players. When I first heard about the, you know, and it, what was it? Was it last night or 48 hours ago? This crazy, this made the national news where she's thrown on the floor and basically stepped on and choked pretty much. And they didn't even call a foul. Like these players, these opposing players hate her. But early on when I would hear this, you know, creeping into the news about Caitlin Clark and the animus towards her, I thought it was kind of like a WWE thing, you know, like, oh yeah, they're trying to get people to watch, you know, behind the scenes when the game's over, they're all high-fiving each other in the locker rooms and laughing all the way to the bank, right? That's apparently not true. They apparently legitimately really hate her. And it's not just the opposing players, it's the WNBA itself, apparently. Aren't they completely subsidized by the NBA? Like, if they had to completely sink or swim on their own, they probably wouldn't exist, right? Because there's not, I mean, now maybe, especially because of people like Caitlin Clark, or her specifically, more people want to check out the games. More people want to go, you know, in person to pay tickets and actually spend a couple $100, as I'm sure what it is when all said and done, to spend a night with your family at a WNBA game because of her. So you would think she would be front and center on a lot of the branding, a lot of the anything. Apparently, as I understand it, she wasn't even in the calendar that her team put out for, like, this year. The Indiana Fever calendar, which 2020, yeah, the 2026 Indiana Fever calendar made by Turner Licensing neglected Caitlin Clark. Caitlin Clark, from what I consume, is a likable person. She's not a jerk. On the court, she has great sportsmanship. And aside from all of that, Michael Jordan, I mean, there were rumors about him being an addictive gambler, and you can watch the documentary, the Netflix spot, and you say, oh yeah, he probably was an addictive gambler. And they say he was mean sometimes to the, bench players on the Bulls, and, you know, really big trash talker and all that. Whatever. The dude was the greatest basketball player of all time and was just so much fun to watch. Caitlin Clark, compared to the people she plays against, of course, is similarly that much fun to watch. In fact, and, you know, don't jump all over me here, I'd almost say that compared to the rest of the players who she plays with, she's better than Michael Jordan. Compared to the players she's playing with, not to the men. Michael Jordan played in the era of Larry Bird, of Magic Johnson, and then early on Kobe Bryant and LeBron James, I think early on. And, you know, Charles Barkley, like all these amazing NBA players Michael Jordan played against and dominated them. But he played against some amazingly talented Hall of Fame basketball players. Caitlin Clark, I'm not the biggest WNBA fan, but I don't think before she came along there were any player who the rest of the country even knew the name of, let alone ever talked about. You would think that they would be having her on all the branding, on all the calendars, on all the 30-year anniversary posters, but they don't. Those of you listening in the Indianapolis area right now who are Caitlin Clark fans, you guys should keep being fans. I don't need to tell you that. But I would recommend, you know, you raise the stink a little bit to the Fever and to the WNBA if you were a fan. Say, hey, we want more of the greatest player in WNBA history. And she's only going to get better, too. She's not even 25 yet, right? She's not old. She's going to be around for a while. And if the league is ever going to get people like me, who are casual NBA fans, let alone WNBA fans, to just pay a little bit more attention, you got to highlight her. She's awesome. She's fun to watch, and I want to see more of her. All right, we will be right back on Tony Katz Today. I am Mike Coolidge in for Tony. Stay with us.
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0: We are back on Tony Katz today. Mike Kooligge is my name. In for Tony Katz, K-O-O-L-I-D-G-E. The boss man, PM, posted on X about our conversation before the break regarding Caitlin Clark and the incredible, I don't even want to use the word disrespect because it's beyond disrespect, aggression, violence towards her, and not being called down on it. The refs, the opposing players, personal opinion, the refs are the biggest problem. I watched the game, or the Monday night game yesterday. They make very bad calls. The coaches have the right to call them out after the game, says the boss man. Thank you for listening there, the boss man on X. But, yeah, I don't get it. And that's the longest I've ever talked about the WNBA in my radio career. Switching or continuing on politics, though. Have you heard about this Pride Night cap controversy from the San Francisco Giants? So I guess the Dodgers and the San Francisco Giants are the only organizations that still kind of mandate or have these huge Pride Nights. Thankfully, our culture has moved on from the identitarianism, you know, after the re-election of President Trump in 2024 and the eradication, although it's not eradicated at all, but the slow eradication and the slow moving on from the DEI stuff and the, you know, balkanization of our country and who I sleep with is part of my identity, you know, all that junk, divisive stuff. Not everyone got the memo, and there's still this mentality among the far leftists that are in a lot of the sports media, and some of them apparently are in the administrative sides of a lot of these sports organizations. WNBA, I know for sure. I don't think there's any conservatives running the WNBA. But, you know, the people running the New York Giants, or the, I'm sorry, the San Francisco Giants, they made the players wear these hats that had the San Francisco Giants logo, but with the colors of the LGBTQIA plus times 10 things there, right? So what you had was a couple of players write a Bible verse on the hat. Now, what no journalist did, because they're incurious and they're not journalists, they're anti-journalists, decided to, like, none of them asked the players, can you tell me more about the Bible verse and why you wrote it there, and what is that about? And if you asked them, they would tell you that the Bible verse wasn't mentioning anything in the Bible about homosexuality, which, you know, was mentioned numerous times in the Bible in a not positive way. That wasn't it, what it was about at all. The Bible verses that the players put on their caps talked about the symbol of the rainbow, which God said in the Old Testament is a covenant between him, God, and us, mankind, that he will not flood the earth ever again. The rainbow, whenever you see a rainbow in the sky, I'm paraphrasing the Bible here, God said in the Old Testament, that is my promise to you. That is what the rainbow means. And so these players were saying, hey, okay, fine. You want me to wear a rainbow on my logo? I'm just letting you know that that's what, this is what the rainbow means to me. You know, don't force me to put across your political ideology and your political agenda. I'm a Christian and I'm telling you, you want to make me wear a rainbow? Okay, I'm going to tell you this is what the rainbow means to me. It might mean gay pride to you. Fine. It's not what it means to me. It means this. And Buster Posey, the baseball operations, head of baseball operations for the San Francisco Giants and a former, like, World Series champion with the San Francisco Giants, was asked this by the reporters, like, before a game. And I've been one of these reporters in the dugouts when they're asking managers about stuff. It's almost always about baseball, but no, not the San Francisco journalists. Here's how that went.
1: Did you object to those nights when you were a player? And also, did you or anyone from the organization talk to Tony, talk to the players, and explain the importance of this demographic to your business, the importance of this evening for the fans?
2: I mentioned that I'm not going to revisit it, so if anyone asks baseball questions, I'll answer baseball questions.
3: Are you planning to reach out to the gay community about any of this, or no?
2: Again, if you want to go to baseball questions, I made my statement on it. I'll answer baseball questions.
4: But you have no response to the commissioner saying inadequate and unclear communication.
2: I'll answer baseball questions.
4: Is there a response?
2: I believe so, yeah.
5: Lester, why do you want to only answer baseball questions?
0: And it went on and on from that. Why are you only answering? Oh, don't you see how this offends people? How about the whole concept of, I don't know, live and let live? Like, if you are a journalist who is pro-gay pride, great, be pro-gay pride. But if somebody is saying, okay, cool, I'm not that, I'm talking about what the rainbow means to me. It's different from what you believe. You know, let's coexist, perhaps. No, you must celebrate my political philosophy. You must, or you're a bigot. That was the point of all of those questions there. And thankfully, Buster Posey didn't take the bait. He could have handled it better, for sure. But anyway, we'll be right back on Tony Cast today. Mike Coolidge in for Tony.
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7: 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Alex Gowen patented hypnosis. In fact, a JAMA study says adding behavior therapy to GLP-1s produced 3 times the results. Hypnosis is behavior therapy. 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
20: A mixed day in court for the president. Lisa Brady, Fox News. In one ruling, a Trump executive order on mail-in voting is stopped.
21: A federal judge in Boston has blocked President Trump's executive order aimed at tightening mail-in voting rules before November's congressional elections. The ruling says the president likely exceeded his authority by directing changes on how states administer federal elections. Democratic-led states argued the order would disrupt election preparations and could prevent eligible voters from casting ballots.
20: Fox's Matt Murphy. The order sought to create a federal list of eligible voters and use the Postal Service to determine who can receive a mail ballot. The judge ruling those provisions are unconstitutional. But at the U.S. Supreme Court, two rulings in favor of the Trump administration on immigration, one allowing an end to legal protections for Haitian and Syrian refugees, another ruling allowing limits on daily asylum cases at the southern border. However, no ruling yet on the president's order to limit birthright citizenship. Earthquakes in Venezuela now blamed for at least 188 deaths. The president of the country's National Assembly also just confirming more than 200 people trapped. Fox's Dana Marie McNichol.
22: Now, the powerful back-to-back 7.2 and 7.5 magnitude quake struck just after 6 p.m. yesterday, rocking Caracas and coastal regions. It was a national holiday in Venezuela, so most people were at home during the quakes.
20: Secretary of State Marco Rubio says the U.S. is sending help, including search teams from Virginia and L.A. The leader of Blood, Sweat, and Tears has died.
23: What goes up must come down.
20: David Clayton Thomas was from Canada, became frontman to a nine-member group that won two Grammys, beating out the Beatles' Abbey Road for Best Album of 1969, also helping to inspire a wave of horn-led bands. A spokesperson says he died peacefully yesterday. He was 84. 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
24: Storms and heat. I'm John Herrick. Here's what's trending at 2:02. Rain is supposed to be a factor once again in Indiana. Here's Casey Crosby at the National Weather Service in Indianapolis.
25: Quite a few rounds of shower and thunderstorm activity we're expecting the next several days. Primarily, it's going to be across the southern half of Indiana.
24: He says the risk for severe weather is low, but after this, temperatures will become the hottest of the season as we move into next week. 2 weeks ago, a woman claimed her husband kidnapped her three children in Indianapolis, but investigators say she quickly realized her husband just fell asleep in the car with the kids while she shopped. Instead of calling off the cops, though, which led to a search, she kept lying and told her husband to delete his texts.
26: When I was a judge, when I got a case like that, that person is going to jail.
24: That's Johnson County Prosecutor Lance Hamner, who says that woman should be in jail instead of facing a misdemeanor charge for false informing. Carmel leaders say they're spending money to address the idea that government is bloated and not listening. Ryan Hedrick reports they're rolling out an online effort called Civic Dialogues.
27: Mayor Sue Finkham says the effort centers on helping business leaders, and she says those ideas will be submitted through change.org until July 6th.
28: Once I determine what those are that we want to implement or can implement, then we get to work, roll up our sleeves, and start putting together a process.
27: Finkham says people can bring up things like parking, zoning, tech needs, and business-supported programs. She says she'll stay involved as the ideas come in through the website. Ryan Hedrick, 93 WIBC Mobile News.
24: News time, 2:03.

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6: The forecast from the American Standard Cooling Weather Center. Low of 65 tonight. Rain possible around 8 o'clock. A high of 74 on Friday. 79 on Saturday, with rain likely on both of those days. I'm John Herrick, on the level, on the go, and on WIBC.com.
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8: The heartland of America, the crossroads of America. That's right. That's where we are. That's where you are. That's where I am. And I am thrilled to be fill-in hosting Tony Katz Today. Today, I am Mike Coolidge, K-O-O-L-I-D-G-E, hour number three. And we've covered a lot already. We spent a whole lot of the first hour, if you missed it, talking about the communists. No, not necessarily a history lesson, but the three congressmen who, or three soon-to-be congressmen, let's say, in less than 8 months, they will be sworn in as U.S. congressmen. Yeah, have a vote just like your congressman does in Illinois, Indiana, any other, whatever state you're listening to this fine broadcast on. Yeah, just as much a vote as they do in Congress. We'll have communists now in Washington, D.C., representing 700,000 fellow Americans, in this case from New York. Yeah, that's what happens when right-of-center people, or even independents, people who casually follow politics, maybe occasionally will vote for a moderate Democrat or a moderate Republican. You know, they kind of go back and forth. When they stop paying attention, stop asking questions, or stop saying stop. Stop saying, wait, what? What are we doing now here? We're letting biological boys compete against girls in high school and go in the same locker rooms as them? So, no, wait, no, we're not doing that. What are we doing? What are you talking about? People don't have the guts to say that kind of thing, and because they don't, you know, they don't want to be ostracized in their community. They don't want to not be invited to the 4th of July barbecue, and they certainly don't want to be called a bigot. That sort of thing went on for about half a decade here in these United States. Well, I think that's come to a close. It hasn't completely, obviously, but the majority of the United States, the majority of the people in your community, unless you live in Chicago or Washington, D.C., or a deep blue city, or Northern Virginia, where 95% of the people only vote for Democrats, in the rest of the United States, where, yeah, there's a handful of Democrats, there's mostly Republican, and there's a whole lot of people, too, who don't pay attention to politics at all, don't even vote. Do you know this election in New York City on Tuesday night, 10% of the registered voters voted? Not 10% of eligible voters, not 10% of citizens,

0: not 10% of New Yorkers, 10% of registered voters, meaning 90% of people who could have gone and voted that day, decided not to. And so what happens is communists get power. It is a slippery slope. I know that's a cliche. I know that it's a, you know, people say, oh, it's a cliche. It is a cliche, but it's true. It happened in Chicago. We have a Marxist who is mayor of Chicago now, the biggest city in my state. And heck, a lot of Indianans I know live in Chicagoland, Northwest Indiana, which is part of Chicagoland, which might be the home of the Bears here in a couple years. Yeah. But what happens, and this is what I try to preach against, if there's anything for the rest of my life, I would implore people who have common sense, people who are conservative, people who are Republican, people who are right of center, just normal human beings, normal Americans, is don't run away from fights. When you see someone in your school or your kids' school, the teachers, or in your company or in your church or in your, you know, your little league board, your travel baseball board, anything, when you see the kind of remnants of wokeism attempt to creep back in, be the person that says, no, we're not doing that anymore. We're not doing the Pride Night thing anymore. We've moved on from that. Everyone, we all love everyone equally. We're all just about baseball or whatever sport or whatever, or we sell widgets. Like, can we just concentrate on life and not all this identitarianism, please? For example, just to give you an example, you don't think it would that the biggest and for my money, the greatest city. I know people in Indianapolis might not agree with this. You know, you might be a little biased too. But my favorite city in the United States is Chicago. It is. It's the worst governed city in the country. But the architecture there is second to none. The juxtaposition of city versus a beach versus a lake is just so beautiful. There's you're in the summertime, or at least during baseball season, there is always a game happening either on the north side or the south side. Got some of the best restaurants in the world. People are friendly. It's a clean city. It's really structured in a smart way. It's easy to get around. I just love it. I love Chicago. It's the worst run city, though, in the country, because of Brandon Johnson. Brandon Johnson just declared a trans femicide in Chicago. What's a trans femicide, you ask? Carol Markowitz, New York Post. Chicago, that toddling town, or it was some time ago when Frank Sinatra sang about it. Now it's in the throes of something called a trans femicide state of emergency, according to Chicago Mayor Brandon Johnson, with no time for a little toddling around the dance floor. Posting to his X account, Johnson announced in all apparent seriousness, quote, since declaring a trans femicide state of emergency, our administration has strengthened the city's capacity to support LGBTQ plus Chicagoans. The city, he continued, is, quote, centering the voices and lived experiences of trans Chicagoans to chart a path toward a safer, more connected city. Trans femicide is, quote, targeted killing of a transgender woman motivated by transphobic and misogynistic hatred, end quote. Chicago implemented its state of emergency in 2024. Now, you may think such a thing is necessary because of the many, many murders of trans Chicagoans happening daily. In fact, only one trans person was killed in Chicago in all of last year, and the incident appears to have been a matter of domestic violence unrelated to their trans status. That's sad, but it's not trans femicide state of emergency said. American cities are sinking, and few embody this decline more than Chicago. Last weekend, over the Juneteenth three-day weekend, 39 people were shot in Chi-Town and 6 killed. None of them were trans. That is not considered a state of emergency. It's just an average weekend in Chicago, a city that saw 416 murders last year, many of them young black men. And those 416 killings were seen as a win for the city, representing the lowest homicide rate in 60 years. But when you're still when you're still tallying more than a murder a day, perhaps celebrations should be somewhat muted, lest an SUV pulls up and starts spraying the party with bullets, as occurred at a Juneteenth celebration a few days ago. Yeah, a SUV, or I shouldn't say, I hate when people do this, and I'm not criticizing Carol here. She's a fantastic reporter and journalist. But when a human being driving an SUV pulls up and other human beings roll down the window of the SUV and indiscriminately spray a party with lethal bullets from the gun that they pulled the triggers on, okay? So it wasn't a physical SUV or a physical gun that had manifested itself and did it themselves. No, a human being did these things with the tools of a car transporting themselves and using a gun that they pulled the trigger on to indiscriminately kill as many people as they could at a party. That occurred in Chicago last weekend. And there's no emergency about that. 6 people were killed. Dozens more injured. 416 murdered last year in Chicago alone. Meanwhile, Chicagoans' quality of life continues to deteriorate, and people and businesses are leaving in droves. When Ken Griffin, one of the richest men in the country, took his company Citadel and its talents to Miami, Chicago lost billions of dollars in tax revenue and spending. Right now, its NFL team, the Chicago Bears, has 1 foot out the door on the way to Indiana. Yet its mayor is wasting his time on an all but non-existent, quote, trans femicide. Chicago has the same population, around 2.7 million, as it did 100 years ago. A lack of growth that tells the story is in deep trouble. So its leaders are making up nonsense crises as a smokescreen for the troubles that actually exist. It's obviously so much easier to blather about centering voices and lived experiences than it is to solve their city's dire problems. After all, Chicago is a one political party town. So part of the quiet on its ongoing mess is that there's no Republican to blame. The last Republican to hold any significant government job in Chicago was John Hullin Jr., a city council alderman in the 1970s. Chicago has not had a Republican mayor since the 1930s. And solving actual problems would mean taking an entrenched leftist interest, it would mean taking on entrenched leftist interests that grow by the year. Nobody wants to do that. It's why, for example, Chicago Public Schools still had COVID closure days in the 2022 school year long after pandemic closures were lifted elsewhere. Teachers' unions could easily flex their muscles and did. What are politicians going to do? Oppose them? Not likely. The mayor, by the way, is in the complete pocket of teachers' unions. It's far easier to issue proclamations larded with words no one understands, so politicians do just that. They signal, virtue signal, to the right people that everyone's on the same team and not to worry about any uncomfortable changes that could actually improve anything for the people. Who knows? Mayor Johnson could even declare victory. Maybe it's his trans femicide state of emergency that's keeping trans people from being murdered in his city. The lived experience of non-trans Chicagoans who get murdered every weekend, notwithstanding. Carol Markowitz in the New York Post. I would worry about Chicago, if I lived in Chicago, if I lived in Indiana, the people moving from Chicago, I wouldn't worry that much about. Just make sure when they move there, make sure that they're Republicans and they don't, and they're not Democrats who publicly say this kind of stuff and support this stuff, but vote with their feet and move out. But then try to make your area liberal and try to implement their liberal policies. That happens all the time. Guard against that, but don't assume that anyone moving from Chicago or Illinois is a liberal Democrat. There's a good chance that they're a conservative Republican who are voting with their feet and smartly doing so. I would encourage them, though, not to move. Stay put and fight stuff like this, or else it's the downward death spiral that creates circumstances and situations where things like socialists, Marxists, and yes, communists come to power. It happened in New York. It can happen in a city near you, too, if you're not paying attention. We will be right back on Tony Katz Today. I am Mike Coolidge in for Tony. Stay with us.
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0: on the Tony Katz Today show. I slipped there for a second. Force of habit. Tony Katz Today is what you're listening to. I am Mike Coolidge in for Tony Katz. I hosted my own radio show in my own right for 15 years. How I met Tony Katz. Really great guy. We had many CPACs together, a couple of Republican National Conventions. I think he went to the Democrat National Conventions, too, which we broadcast from. Those were a hoot. But, yeah, Tony and I go way back. And when I ended my radio show on my own decision to end that, because I ran for Congress here in Illinois, did not win. It was the 2022 year that the Republican wave that wasn't, but I am still deeply involved in politics and very much enjoy going back on the radio like this every once in a while. So when Tony asks me to talk into this microphone for 3 hours, I gladly accept. Doing this tomorrow, too. So if you want to join us tomorrow, and I don't know, we might open up the phone lines tomorrow. Yeah, you regular listeners. And if you're listening right now, I know you're a regular listener because you are listening to a fill-in host. Yeah, you are addicted to this radio show, aren't you? You even listen when it's not Tony Katz. Well, that's awesome. So if you're that dedicated to this time of your day, and you listen to this radio show, I want you to write down the following phone number, and we're going to do a little open line stuff tomorrow. 317-643-8700 is the number. 317-643-8700. We'll do some open line segments tomorrow, getting your opinion on some things. The last time we did this, the last time I filled in, it was fantastic. We were talking about data centers. Everyone's got an opinion on those, and we did hear them. We got pro data center arguments. We got anti-data center arguments. It's a hot topic where I live, and I know it is where you live. So who knows? Maybe we'll talk about that, too. But we will be joining you at this part of your day tomorrow as well on Tony Katz Today. Mike Coolidge in for Tony. Get a load of this Joy Behar character on The View, which this was her comment on the communists being elected in New York City. And this is what they do. They say that anything the government does, you see, is socialism. Yeah, and then they think, oh, you
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2: It's a democratic socialism. No, it's partly not. Unemployment insurance, right. Is. No, the people, yeah, who pick up your garbage, the people who take, no, the fire out at your house, all of these things are democratic, no, socialism. And no, there's a major reaction formation going on right now. If you see, we'll see soon, we're talking about it later, about Republican senators are turning, congressmen are turning on Trump. And people have had it with this right-wing, nasty politics that we've had to subject ourselves since this guy got into office.
0: Oh, I tell you, this guy, he's something else. None of those things are quote-unquote Democrat socialist. They're trying to paint, put this mask on any government servant and say, well, that's Democrat socialism. No. These people, the term Democrat socialism is a mask for communism. You cannot be more

0: blatant than what they're asking, or not asking, what they're telling us they're going to do. And I'll tell you, the biggest and most formidable guy in this whole new, you know, young communists coming up to power is the Mamdani guy. Because he's charming, he's good looking, he's got a bright smile, he's got a pretty wife and two, you know, cute kids. I mean, he is a politician. And he's silver-tongued. He's not dumb. The ideas he's promoting are toxic and terrible and Western civilization destructing. And that's destructive, and that's what he's going for. We'll be right back.
1: 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On the level. On the go.
2: It's supposed to get how hot? I'm John Herrick. Here's what's trending at 2:30. After rain hits Indiana over the next few days, it's supposed to get quite hot. That's the message from Casey Crosby at the National Weather Service in Indianapolis.
3: Looks like highs will be generally in the low to mid-90s as we get into the 4th of July week, and heat indices could be as high as 105 degrees.
2: Crosby says if you're outside, you need to stay hydrated and take plenty of breaks when you're working. Millions of people across the central and southern U.S. are also continuing to brace for repeated rounds of tropical downpours through the end of the week. And HBO Max is debuting a new documentary series surrounding the rapper Jay-Z. It's in 8 parts, and it's titled Jay-Z and 8. He's supposed to talk about his music, lyrics, life experiences, and creative process. On the level, on the go, and on WIBC.com.
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0: We are back on Tony Katz today. I am Mike Coolidge in for Tony. And my favorite radio host of all time. Might even say, really, my favorite, like, American, maybe. You know that question, people, if you could have dinner with anyone, you know, dead or alive, who would it be? Some people say, like, I don't know, Abraham Lincoln, George Washington. Yeah, they'd probably be cool, but, I mean, what could you have in common? Like, hey, so what was it like crossing the Delaware? Or, you know, did you really not tell a lie when you chopped down that cherry tree? Like, I don't know how good or long a conversation would be with George Washington or Abraham Lincoln. But I know I would have the greatest conversation ever with the great El Rushbo, Rush Limbaugh. I was a Rush baby. I listened to him in my entire life, even before I got into radio. I still miss him because I thought of him, like so many people do, and maybe you think this way of Tony, as a friend, even though I never met him in person. I was in a room with him twice at a radio event in New York City, and then at CPAC in 2009, the first month of Obama's presidency. Best speech I've ever heard, still to this day, Rush Limbaugh. And I just know, like, I would have a great conversation with him, and I hope to someday in heaven. But he has such a legacy in this industry, but also beyond radio broadcasting, talking into microphones, conservatism. He educated so many of us, Generation X and a little bit of millennials. But unfortunately, like, if you're younger than, I don't know, 35, 40 years old, you probably never heard Rush Limbaugh. You maybe saw clips of him online. And of course, much like Charlie Kirk, clips often are taken out of context. And Rush was so good at this medium, talking into a microphone for 3 hours a day. He was not an expert at social media like Charlie Kirk was. So the stuff that's out there isn't as polished, and so much of his stuff is long-form monologues. So when I walked through my living room the other day and saw him on TV, Fox News was playing a clip of him, I stopped, rewound it, recorded it, and it is awesome. Apparently his wife has a new book out, his widow, I should say, and so they played a clip of him talking about the United States of America and his love of it. And I think it's so appropriate. I said we were going to talk about some positive things on the show today. Well, this is an example of it. Let's play this clip. This is, I forget the name of the host on Fox News, but she's talking with Rush's widow. And, of course, there are two really good clips of Rush in it. Here we go.
1: As we celebrate America's 250th birthday, we reflect on the legacy of a true American patriot, Rush Limbaugh, a defining voice in conservative talk radio for over three decades.
2: We understand the great opportunity we all have as Americans. We wish for all to achieve the American dream. We wish all who want to apply themselves to whatever pursuit of happiness or excellence they desire. It's a rare opportunity to be born in America and to have these blessed opportunities. And all that we ask, all that people expect, all that we expect is that you love America, that you recognize how fortunate you are to be an American.
1: And joining us now is Catherine Adams Limbaugh, Chief Executive Officer of Rush Limbaugh Legacy. Catherine, great to see you. How are you doing?
3: Nice to see you. Wonderful. Thank you.
1: Good. You look fantastic.
3: Thank you.
1: Just to hear his voice again.
3: I know.
1: Wow. He was a great American. So yes. Proud of this country.
3: Very much so. He loves America with all of his heart.
1: What would he say when we have elections today in New York. We have socialists that are on the ticket.
0: Communists.
3: Well, first he'd say they're crazy. Yes, secondly, he'd say that, you know, we live in the greatest country on earth. Mm-hmm. Why would we destroy it? Why would we take away our fundamental values, mm-hmm. our freedoms? That's what we're all celebrating in 250 years of this country.
1: Right.
3: Why would we do anything less than stand for American patriotism, for our flag, for our fundamental values?
1: Mm-hmm.
3: You know, and that's, Rush loves our country, and he would hate to see anyone tearing it down. He would want us all to stand for our founding, our principles, our freedoms, you know.
1: He talked a lot about how blessed we are, how fortunate we are to be Americans. Here's a soundbite, another one of Rush.
2: America allows you to love yourself. America allows you to think you're the greatest thing on earth. America allows you to have confidence and bravado. America allows you the opportunity to put what you think is best on trial and see if it flies. This is a miraculous country. We wanted everybody who sees the flag to know just how lucky we are to be Americans, to be free. What incredible early patriots did to establish this country and preserve and protect freedom and guarantee it.
1: What's your reaction to that?
3: That's true. Rush absolutely loved our founding. He would talk about it all the time. It's a miraculous country. It was something that had never been seen before in the entire world at that time. He thought our founding fathers were incredible visionaries who created something under God that is truly exceptional in this world. And he would want us all to know that. He would want young Americans to know exactly why they're so fortunate to be Americans, mm-hmm. how lucky we all are to live in such a free, incredible country. And it's true that we have our flaws. We aren't perfect, but nowhere is perfect and nothing is perfect. But he would say the United States of America is truly miraculous and exceptional.
1: Absolutely.
0: Wow. We didn't hear enough of her, honestly, Catherine Limbaugh. I apologize, by the way, for playing that awful, shrill voice of Joy Behar, but juxtaposed with not just the beautiful voice of Catherine Limbaugh, but the beautiful words of Catherine Limbaugh. I hope that was somewhat of an elixir. We will be right back on Tony Katz Today, our final segment after this. This is Mike Coolidge in for Tony. Don't go anywhere.
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0: We are back on Tony Katz today. Tony allows me to play my own music bumpers on the show, which I very much appreciate. And I hope you appreciate them as well. We are coming in on the final segment of 3 hours of radio for you and the person sitting next to you. And I cannot thank you enough for joining us today. Now, before the break, we played these wonderful clips from Rush Limbaugh about why this country is so great and how we should appreciate this great country. Do you love the United States of America? You probably do if you're listening to a show like Tony Katz today. There are, however, many, and I mean many, Americans born and raised in this country, citizens, who hate this country. That's right, openly hate it, or at the very least, don't love it. And there's polling to back this up. And wouldn't you know it, the vast majority of these people are Democrats. Ingrid Jacques, USA Today. Forget Trump. Democrats have lost faith in America itself. New polling shows an historic and deeply partisan decline in how proud Americans feel about their country, with Democrats driving nearly all of the drop. Actor Robert De Niro recently had some choice words about his country delivered at the celebrity-filled anti-Trump bash Rise Up, Sing Out, held in New York City on June 14th as counter-programming to President Trump's UFC fight on the White House lawn, which was awesome, by the way. De Niro goes, I hate to say it, but loving our country is starting to sound like an abused spouse saying they love their abuser. I can't love a country that's led by a racist, misogynist, xenophobic tyrant. And let me just say it. I can't love the country that's led by Donald Trump and his sycophant Congress. Yeah, my Robert De Niro needs work, I know. Love of country should not be conditional. With America's 250th birthday around the corner, that kind of talk is alarming. And while De Niro, a Democrat, has long had it out for Trump, transferring that distaste, even hatred, for the sitting president to the country itself goes far beyond this one disgruntled Hollywood star. Recent polls highlight just how large the partisan divide is when it comes to who's proud to be an American. Although Trump's presence in the White House has caused sharp drops in Democratic pride, the trend line over the past 25 years has been downward. Even traditional symbols of American pride are becoming political signifiers. Have a flag waving outside your home? Plan to attend a fireworks show? You're most likely a Republican. That wasn't always the case. A new NBC News poll shows that Americans have a bleak outlook on the nation's future, which is an understatement when you dig into the numbers. From faith in the country's institutions to pride in the country itself, our fellow citizens are not feeling optimistic. The poll found a record low number of Americans who say they are extremely proud to be Americans. After the terrorist attack on September 11th, 2001, 82% of Americans said they were extremely or very proud of their country. Now 33% say they are extremely proud, and 23% say they are very proud, 56% total. It's a dramatic decline, and it's being driven by Democrats. An NBC News survey found that 62% of 2024 Trump voters say they're extremely proud to be Americans. I raise my hand among them. Compared with just 12% of Kamala Harris voters. Among Republicans, 90% are extremely or very proud. Among Democrats, that number sits at just 29%. Age is another predictor of national pride, with only 36% of Americans ages 18 through 34 saying they are extremely or very proud, in contrast to 75% of those 65 and older. Overall, Republicans' pride in country has held steady regardless of the political moment, averaging 90% since 2001, according to a 2025 Gallup survey. Republicans' love of the country doesn't go down when a Democrat is in power. Why is that? Republicans can separate out the imbeciles who we sometimes elect to office with D's next to their name with the country itself. Democrats can't do that, apparently. Democrats also started to close to 90% in 2001. In 2001, Democrats, up almost 90% of Democrats, said they loved the country. But that has been sliding since then, with some precipitous drops during the Trump years. As of last year, the number stood at 36% compared to 92% of Republicans. Given this dissatisfaction with the country, it's not surprising that a significant swath of Americans don't think it can survive another 250 years. A recent Reuters Ipsos poll found that 38% of citizens feel this way, that, yeah, we're not going to be around in another 250 years, with 40% of Democrats and 26% of Republicans saying they don't think America will exist as a single country in 2276. As a proud American myself, this is discouraging. This is Ingrid Jock, by the way. Pride is an important measure because it should transcend whatever politicians inhabit the swampland of Washington, D.C. It reflects something deeper, faith in our founding documents and the principles of individual liberty that have shepherded our country thus far, and hope that they will continue to do so. The fact that Democrats have steadily lost this pride over the past quarter century points to a deeper dissatisfaction with the more intrinsic qualities of our nation. At the Rise Up, Sing Out event, De Niro concluded, "I want to love my country again." He should have never stopped. Ingrid Jock, a columnist in the USA Today. Good for the USA Today, which used to be and probably still is very much a left-of-center publication, giving voice to people like Ingrid Jock, who clearly love our country. I know that you love our country. We're going to get into that a little bit more on tomorrow's show, because there was so much more we didn't get into. I still have a stack of stuff. Yes, that was a phrase from the great L. Rush Limbaugh, that he used for many years. And he was just the greatest. How he did his show, how he talked to his listeners, how he listened to them. It's one of the toughest things about being a radio host. You got to listen. Can't just talk. You got to listen. We might have a guest tomorrow, too. Waiting for confirmation on that. But you, listening to this right now, we're going to open our phone lines tomorrow. So write it down. 317-643-8700. Might be taking a call or two or three from Tony Katz listeners. Until then, my name is Mike Coolidge. 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
20: Wrong path with Iran. I'm Lisa Brady, Fox News. A U.S. official confirming reports that Iran attacked a cargo ship in the Strait of Hormuz. The British military says that ship was using a route approved by the United Nations and not a route Iran wants ships to follow. Secretary of State Marco Rubio telling reporters earlier,
21: what we're interested in is not their press conferences. What we're interested in is whether or not ships are moving. If ships are moving as they should be moving, then that's what we're going to judge and that's what we're going to react to.
20: He's in Bahrain wrapping up meetings with Gulf allies and also saying the U.S. will not allow tolls for passage through the strait and reiterating that President Trump has options if Iran doesn't live up to the commitments it's made so far. Court documents reveal a time frame for the damage to the Lincoln Memorial Reflecting Pool in Washington, with details coming from a senior National Park Service official.
22: A police report cited in a court filing says foam sealant on the bottom of the reflecting pool was cut with a sharp knife or razor, causing destruction of delaminating surface material. The National Park Service's Deputy Director of Operations, Frank Lands, made the statement in a court document and says the incident was reported to U.S. Park Police on June 9th. President Trump, for several days, has blamed vandals for American flag blue-colored paint chipping and floating in the water.
20: Fox's Jared Halpern at the White House. The U.S. Park Police releasing surveillance footage and asking for the public's help in a destruction of government property investigation. The U.S. Supreme Court siding with the Trump administration in two cases on immigration policy, including when to end temporary legal protections for some refugees. The justices also striking down a Hawaii gun law that required concealed carry license holders to get expressed approval before bringing a firearm into public spaces. 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
0: Not a time for games. It's cloudy and 78 in downtown Indy. Could touch 80 for a high today. Thunderstorms possible this hour. I'm Jarrett Lewis. Here's what's trending at 3:02. After a woman lied and claimed her daughter went missing earlier this month, IMPD officer Tommy Thompson says police are getting tired of reminding people to only report a missing child if they're actually missing.
12: The community is engaged. They're vested in it. They care. They want to find this child. All for it to be nothing? That's very, very sad.
0: Investigators later found video showing Nadia Demas putting her daughter in a family member's car before police arrived. Demas faces a few charges, including a misdemeanor for false informing. A serious violent felon is charged with multiple felonies after being found in his car, passed out with drugs and a loaded shotgun on him. IMPD officers arrested 43-year-old Troy Phillips on Tuesday after he was found in the middle of an intersection with the car still in drive on the city's east side. SWAT teams had to be called in. Phillips' charges include possession of narcotics and unlawful possession of a firearm. A woman is dead after being found inside of a crashed semi-truck Wednesday night near the Indiana-Ohio border. Ohio's Preble County Sheriff Mike Simpson told reporters at a nearby travel center that the driver of the semi resisted arrest after deputies tried to talk to him.
13: They were getting ready to take him to be checked out medically based on that crash over there, and he became aggressive. So he was arrested.
0: Deputies believe the woman's death was not a result of the crash, and evidence suggests foul play may be involved. Her body was transported to a hospital in Dayton for an autopsy. And not long after the Indiana Pacers got former Purdue men's basketball player Braden Smith Wednesday night, Smith's Pacers jersey sold out in the team store in less than 24 hours. Smith, of course, the former Mr. Indiana basketball from Westfield and NCAA's all-time assists leader at Purdue. He was acquired by the Pacers through a trade with the Bulls. Some of his teammates were also picked this week in the draft by the Minnesota Timberwolves. Trey Kaufman-Wren went number 59. The Clippers took Fletcher Loyer as an undrafted free agent.

0: Get ready, Hendricks County. 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
1: Bound 465 at Westfield Boulevard, a medical emergency blocks the right lane. East side southbound 465 slow after Penn Pike down to Washington, and that's a 4-minute delay. 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I'm Matt Bear. Follow us for instant traffic updates at WIBC Traffic.
2: Now the forecast from the American Standard Cooling Weather Center.
3: Mostly cloudy skies today with a chance for widely scattered showers and thunderstorms. We'll reach a high near 81 degrees this afternoon. Tonight, mostly cloudy with a rain chance around. Lows will fall into the mid-60s. I'm Fox 59 meteorologist Amber Hardwick for 93 WIBC.
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7: Hammer, what do Westfield and Steve Guttenberg have in common? There's a connection here. Westfield and Steve Guttenberg. They're both known for Citizens on Patrol.
8: Come on, baby!
7: The Westfield Police Department has launched its own version of the Police Academy movie Citizens on Patrol program, apparently.
9: Is Bobcat Goldthwait part of the Westfield Citizens on Patrol?
7: Where's Tackleberry and Hooks?
9: Right!
7: Proctor!
9: The Westfield Police Department's new program enlisting trained volunteers to enhance public safety by patrolling parks and events.
7: Okay. So they're not going to be wearing police uniforms like in Police Academy 4. Right? Is it kind of like
9: maybe I don't know,
7: like the yellow shirts out at the track, security out at concerts and stuff like that?
9: Are they going to be packing heat? Like, is Tackleberry going to get out his gun that's like way too like big, like a cartoonish like gun, and point it at somebody in a park? Because I'm kind of here for it. Like, we're laughing, we're having a good time with this, but who do you think is going to have a bigger impact on their community? The Citizens on Patrol in Westfield, or these violence interrupters that we're spending a crap ton of money on here in the circle? And I think more people have seen Bigfoot than any of these people walking around.
7: Who's going to have more of an impact? It depends on who Sweet Chuck decides to join. It depends on which force, the violence interrupters or the Citizens on Patrol.
9: Gen X, any of these Police Academy references moving the needle for you guys?
7: I love it. I love all of them.
9: I'm here for it. If they're well-trained, and listen, it might not be Sweet Chuck. It might not be Hooks. What if this is like a retired military guy or, you know, some badass that's like, you know what? I'm tired of hearing all the crap. I don't want Westfield to turn into Indianapolis, so I'm going to volunteer to help my community. I'm here for that. Now, if you've got some violent repeat offender, I'm sure he's probably not eligible for the program.
7: No.
9: There's going to be some lunatics, I'm sure, that are turned away, but I'm not mad at this because I'm willing to bet you, dollars to donuts, the Westfield Citizens on Patrol program is going to be more successful than the taxpayer-funded, ridiculous violence interrupters that narrator, don't interrupt any violence.
7: I tell you what, like you want to interrupt violence? Then you get Michael Winslow, who played Jones in Police Academy, with a bullhorn and a speaker, and go with the bullet noises.
9: Uh-huh.
7: That'll interrupt everybody and make you scatter.
9: That'll clear that park or event in Westfield pretty darn quick. I love it. All right, let's play a round of should there be jail time? Okay.
7: Oh.
9: Should there be jail time?
7: This could be like a new sponsored segment on the show.
9: Dateline, Beech Grove, Indiana. My old stomping grounds.
7: The unofficial mayor of Beech Grove. I'm sharing a studio with him right now.
9: A judge says there will not be any prison time for the Beech Grove man who shot and killed a woman's pet cat in self-defense.

0: The guy was on a walk with his son and claims that this woman's cat, just a regular domestic cat named Oreo, we've got a cat named Oreo, like attacked him and scratched him, so he pulled out a pellet gun and shot it dead.
1: Oh, a pellet gun. I guess I don't know if it makes a difference if it's a real gun or a pellet gun.
0: But. Jonathan Mosier found guilty of cruelty to an animal, which is a Class A misdemeanor, following his bench trial that just wrapped up. He was not convicted of the higher charge, which would have been a level 6 felony for killing a domestic animal.
1: Level 6. Wow.
0: The Marion County Prosecutor's Office confirmed that this Mosier guy received a 360-day sentence with 354 days suspended and 3 days of credit for time already served. As part of his sentencing, Mosier has to do community service at an animal care shelter. So no jail time for the guy that shot the domestic cat in self-defense.
1: Domestic cat, but he was claiming the cat was attacking them.
0: Correct.
1: As they were walking by.
0: Now, per the police affidavit, Nige, the police went to his house. They found some light scratches on his arm, but it wasn't like, you know, he was mauled like Bradley Cooper in that front seat when the tiger came to life in The Hangover. There wasn't a big gash wound on his neck or anything like that.
1: I don't believe he probably deserves any quote-unquote jail time. I don't think this is like a huge, serious felony. You got attacked by an animal. Sometimes animals attack and you got to defend your dog. And like, where's the guy said he was walking his dog too. Where's the dog in all this?
0: As the late, great Billy Mays has been known to say, but wait, there's more.
1: You got more?
0: Court documents noted that Mosier, the guy that shot the cat, was barred from carrying a handgun in Indiana due to a prior felony conviction for theft back in 2010. So he's a repeat offender and not supposed to have a handgun, but he had a pellet gun and shot a domestic animal, shot somebody's pet cat that was getting a little scratchy, and he's going to escape jail time. Does that change anything for you?
1: How powerful was this pellet gun that it would kill a cat? Like, we got our son a Red Ryder BB gun when he was 10, and that thing just kind of, you pull the trigger and it's just like, and that's it.
0: Right.
1: It's not exactly an airsoft pellet gun, if you know what I'm saying.
0: I'm asking, in between. It's not as soft as that, but it's also not like Randy Johnson throwing the baseball and the bird exploding. It's somewhere in between that. That's what the pellet gun was. Yeah. That's what happened to poor Oreo in Beach Grove.
1: You tell me. Do you think he deserves to go to jail?
0: Yes.
1: You do?
0: Because he's a repeat offender. Had this been his first incident, okay, I'm going to give him a slap on the wrist, but you're not supposed to have a gun, but you're trying to be cute and have a pellet gun, and you can't tell me that your life was in danger because Oreo the cat was all of a sudden turning into a Siberian tiger. I don't buy that for a minute.
1: You probably could have just kind of shoot him off or
0: kicked him away. Right. Punted him like Baxter in Anchorman.
1: My dog would have like gone after him.
0: Right.
1: My dog, like, because if I was walking the dog, because it says he was walking his dog along with his son. I don't think jail time's warranted. I get where you're coming from, though. I'm not going to twist myself into a pretzel here.
0: All right, so YouTube chat. We've laid out our cases here, right? I'm more of the prosecutor. Nige is more of the defense attorney. YouTube, let us know. Should there be jail time? Yes or no? You guys be the judges here. Go to WIBC's YouTube page. The Hammer and Nigel Show is streaming right now. And let us know, should there be jail time? Nige, if you need a reason to drink tonight, got a couple of them.
1: Okay.
0: Number one, Team USA plays in the World Cup tonight at 10 o'clock. Now, here's the caveat.
1: What?
0: It's kind of a meaningless game for Team USA.
1: Yeah.
0: They've already clinched their spot in the next round. They might be playing a lot of backup guys tonight, so nobody gets hurt.
1: A few guys on the team have yellow cards. There's no way they're playing those guys.
0: So are you going to stay up late?
1: See,
0: because Team USA's never won three games in a World Cup. It could be historic tonight, but it's really a meaningless game tonight. Are you staying up?
1: I'm going to stay up. I don't know if I can continue. I will be up for it. Let's put it that way.
0: I don't think you're going to be up for it.
1: You don't think I can make it till 10 o'clock?
0: That's fake news. There's no way you're up at 10 o'clock.
1: I will be up for it. I don't know if I will continue staying awake for it. Let's put it that way.
0: Also, celebrating a birthday tonight, 65 years of age, funny dude, like this guy, comedian Ricky Gervais.
1: Oh, wow.
0: 65.
1: I need to watch his latest special on Netflix.
0: I wish he could host every award show. I don't think he'll ever be invited back because of what he told all the celebrities in the crowd at that Golden Globes.
2: Apple, Amazon, Disney. 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You're in no position to lecture the public about anything. You know nothing about the real world. Most of you spent less time in school than Greta Thunberg. So, if you win, right, come up, accept your little award, thank your agent and your God, and
0: I feel like that's how Matt Bear would be if he hosted an award show.
3: Damn straight. Looking at inbound 65 at Meridian. That's a stall in the center lane. Backing us up 229. Traffic is stopped. Delay at 16 minutes. East side southbound 465. Stop and go before 72-74. That's a delay of 4 minutes. South side eastbound 465. Slow 31 past 65. Eastbound 70. Stop before west into the south split. That's a 2 minute delay. 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
0: Okay, so here are some of the judges on the YouTube chat, Nige.
1: For what? For the cat thing?
0: Yes. Should that guy receive more jail time? Okay. We've got Dream Lamb. Yes. Jail. Kathleen. Should be community service at the Humane Society, which I believe is
1: part of
0: what his plea, his deal was here. Scott, keep him out of jail. The owner or family or friends can get him out of jail. Okay. David, the guy killed somebody's pet. It wasn't a deadly pit bull. It was a cat. Yes, he should serve some sort of jail time. A lot of other folks. 2 days in jail, then more community service. A lot of community service. And then, of course, Michael writes on our YouTube, where's Allison? Now, look, I'm tired of fighting because there's nothing I can do. I've asked Allison to put herself on the camera all the time, but she won't shut the hell up about it. So I'm kind of just at a loss of it now.
4: I turn it on when my face, when I'm talking.
0: Hey, that's great. 81 at the American Standard Cooling Weather Center. 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
0: Dude, this is going to be fun. If you are a Southsider, Johnson County, Greenwood, Whiteland, all of you folks, come by, hang out. And I want all the YouTube chat folks to come out and hang out. Like, what I've learned from watching this World Cup stuff is, like, the Scottish fans, the Tartan Army, as they're known as, they travel, they get drunk, they're drinking the bars out of beer, they're having a good time. That's my vision for the Hammer and Nigel YouTube chat.
1: You want to smoke the CNC Lounge out of cigars?
0: Smoke them out. Smoke them out. Drink them out.
1: I think they have plenty on hand. I think they'll be fine.
0: Oh, but man, it'd be such a good time for all of you folks to come out, get rowdy, and hang out with us. And join us. We start at 3 o'clock tomorrow, 202 West Main Street.
1: Nothing like a cigar at 3 o'clock on a Friday afternoon to kick off the weekend.
0: Maybe chase with a little something in the glass.
1: Yeah.
0: Maybe.
1: I like your style.
0: So that's tomorrow. Can't wait. CNC Lounge in Greenwood. I got confirmation that our pal, the prosecutor, Lance Hamner, is going to come by.
1: Is he really?
0: Let's see if we can get a few drinks in him and see if he'll prosecute somebody.
1: Yeah,
0: I don't think it works that way. But this is going to be a fun show tomorrow. And we've got a very special barguments question lined up for you folks tomorrow. It's kind of a themed question, so get ready for that. And then we're going to double down on Monday. Monday, we are live at Leo's Market and Eatery in Noblesville. This is right there on the corner of Promise Road and 146th Street, Nige.
1: You ever been to one of these places? You ever been to Leo's? Man, they are super nice. The gas station, but I mean, you go in there and it's like you're in like a 10-star type style restaurant.
0: Man, I love a good gas station. You know me.
1: Yeah, but this is something. This is next level.
0: This is next level, right? This is like the penthouse suite and places for you to eat at. I've been told that the Indy Honor Flight is going to be raising some money. So if you buy some food during our show, some of that money will go to help out our friends at Indy Honor Flight. You can register to win free kolaches for a year. And if you win that, make them pay. Oh, go in there every 5 minutes and make them pay. It's really all about America 250. We're celebrating big milestone coming up here, Nige. It's a very patriotic week coming up, and it starts on Monday. Leo's Market and Eatery in Noblesville. Man, looking forward to it, and stop by. We have a special announcement at 3:06. That's when we crack the mic.
1: Wow.
0: The okay. news comes on at 3.
1: Yes.
0: You know, we've got national, we've got local, we got Matt Bear's traffic. Right after that, on Monday, special and very cool announcement that I think a lot of our listeners will enjoy. I don't want to give it away, but I think you guys are going to dig it. So make sure you get all the information, WIBC.com or the Hammer and Nigel Show social media. There's a story out, the 10 health trends that scare doctors and nurses right now.
1: Uh-oh.
0: So these are popular current trends, whether it's from social media or something else, that are starting to scare doctors and nurses. And number one, Matt Bear, put your earplugs in.
1: Uh-oh.
0: Vaping.
1: Uh-oh. Wait a minute. That's a health trend, is vaping?
0: People say that it's healthier than smoking, so they're just vaping around the clock. And
1: yeah, I mean, there's studies that say that vaping is healthier than smoking, but not like copious amounts of vape, that makes sense, if I'm even saying it right.
0: But it's also not healthy, right? That's like saying, well, cocaine's healthier than fentanyl. Well, yeah, but it's not healthy.
1: Okay, point taken.
3: Remember, we're still vaping nicotine here, and nicotine is not good for your heart. So it's still going to be bad for you. And your doctor is going to say don't do any of it, but still, if you look at smoking versus vaping, I hate to say like this, is better for you.
1: I'd much rather catch my son or daughter with a vape than a cigarette, than a Marlboro Red. Much, much rather.
0: I was hoping Matt Bear was going to jump in. Look, I'm not drinking vodka anymore. Get off my ass. What do you want from me?
3: That's true, too. That's why I vape.
1: What else? 10 health trends that are scaring doctors. Oh.
0: Influencer medicine. Now, here's what it says. On one end, there's the stuff that's just an ineffective waste of money. On the other, there's the stuff that's actually detrimental. Influencer medicine.
1: Just like the stuff on Facebook and stuff that you see, like the calming or the anxiety stuff.
0: You want to lose 25 pounds in 10 days? These new fat burner pills. And it's being, you know, pitched to you by some well-known social media influencer, the Hoctua girl or somebody like that, is telling you all the ways that you can better yourself.
1: I'm looking at this list here in front of me. I'm seeing the 10 health trends that are starting to scare doctors and nurses, the e-scooters and the e-bikes. Emergency rooms are overflowing with people that have accidents on these things. And I've known a few people that have been seriously injured on e-scooters. Hey, hell, even my kid has got like one of those e-bikes, you know, that he's kind of retrofitted. I don't know if it's exactly street legal. So he doesn't have to pedal on it anymore. He just kind of revs it on the handlebar.
0: Right.
1: You know, we make him wear like one of those giant BMX helmets. But still, yeah, I can understand why those would scare doctors. I mean, people get in accidents all the time on those things. I have one, for God's sake.
0: When you put your helmet on, do you look like Mike Dukakis when he tried to pop out of that tank back in that 88 election?
1: Yeah, when he lost.
0: Looked like a human bobblehead.
1: Pretty much.
0: Here's another one. Again, list of health trends that scare doctors and nurses. Sleep deprivation and using energy drinks to overcompensate. Now, I was hesitant to even bring this up because my wife is somebody that thinks if I have one energy drink, I'm going to keel over of a heart attack and die on the spot. Because I've got high blood pressure. Okay, I deal with high blood pressure. I'm ran pretty high. So she thinks if I have a zero sugar monster, I might as well be doing black tar heroin.
1: If you have 10 of them in a day, that would worry me. One, I think you're good.
0: See, that's what I'm going to tell her next time.
1: Okay,
0: Nigel said it was cool.
1: Thank you.
0: It's the Hammer and Nigel Show.
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10: 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On the go.
13: Still in a deadlock. I'm Jarrett Lewis. Here's what's trending at 3:32. House Speaker Mike Johnson is trying to defuse a standoff between President Trump and Congress over the stalled Save America Act. Fox's Jackie Heinrich reports from the White House.
14: Yesterday, the Senate went home early after the president canceled a bill signing for the newly passed housing bill that the administration had been touting as a major achievement. The president saying it won't get his signature until the Save America Act is on his desk. In the House, Congresswoman Ana Paulina Luna also effectively shut down the House floor until the Senate comes back and passes the Save America Act. The deadlock comes just as Republicans were preparing to tout this housing bill as evidence of their work to address the cost of living ahead of the election.
13: The president and the House Speaker will reportedly discuss a path forward for the Save America Act and a time to reschedule the housing bill signing. And the immigration facility dubbed Alligator Alcatraz officially closing in the Florida Everglades. In a news conference, Border Czar Tom Holman praised Florida Governor Ron DeSantis for his collaboration with federal immigration authorities.
15: This is an end of relationship. This is a continuation. We'll continue to go out, we'll continue to enforce immigration laws. We're going to continue to prioritize public safety threats first. Well, let me make it clear. If you're in the country legally, you're not off the table.
13: The controversial detention center faced lawsuits and allegations of mistreating detainees, a claim denied by immigration officials. It's 3:33, traffic and weather coming in 1 minute.
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2: Checking the roads again. What can you say, Matt Baer?
3: No, Jared, I'd say southbound 65 has a stall at Meridian, blocking the center lane. Stop back to 29th for a delay of 14 minutes. Eastbound 70, stop and go Harding Street into the south split, a 5-minute delay. On the east side, 5-minute delay for southbound 465. That's 72 south at Shaveland. South side, eastbound 465, stop and go from South Meridian past I-65. Northbound 65, slow from Southport Road up to 465. Northwest side, northbound 465, time 79th up to 865, delay 3 minutes. Crash downtown, report of somebody getting hit by a car. Michigan Street is Senate Avenue there at the Kroger. 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
2: The forecast from the American Standard Cooling Weather Center.
4: For tomorrow, rather cloudy, and we're going to have scattered showers and thunderstorms around throughout the day. The rainfall will be heavy at times, with high temperatures only rising into the mid-70s. I'm Fox 59 meteorologist Amber Hardwick for 93 WIBC.
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8: Hi there. My name is Nigel. Jason Hammer is right over there with a very special guest on the hotline.
9: Somebody's got a birthday tomorrow.
8: Oh.
9: Jerry Lopez, Indy Spanglish.
8: Is that right?
9: That's where you can find him on social media. He's been doing a great job filling in on the midday show this week. My man, how are you?
10: Hey, let me tell you something. Tomorrow I will turn into a DILF, and that stands for Damn I Love Freedom. Cannot wait to be 45, amigos. Big day tomorrow.
9: I was told that stood for something else, but agree to disagree. Hey, before we get into your thoughts here, I always want to set the scene, because there's always somebody listening for the first time. The reason we love having Jerry on this show, not only is he a fun dude, but he's got a great story. Jerry has served the United States military. He is a veteran. His family came from Cuba. So with that being said, I'm always fascinated with your perspective, Jerry, when people start talking about how awesome socialism is. And this takes us into what happened on Tuesday night in New York, where socialism was on parade. I'm just curious as to what you think.
10: Listen, if I'm being honest, I hope socialism goes through everything in New York City. There's not a city that deserves to be burned to the ground more than New York City. So vote for it all you want, you idiots. The problem is it's full of Puerto Ricans and not Cubans, because we would have known better.
8: So, I mean, like in Cuba, it's socialism on steroids times 1,000, right? I mean, yes. These people that are voting for this are all young people, it seems like. And the voter turnout was low, by the way. But it just seems like they have no clue what socialism really is like in countries that embrace it, like Cuba.
10: Yeah, so socialism is sounds great, right? Except for we're dealing with people. Okay, if we all could give 100% every day and everybody's making the same, that's great. But that it's a farce, right? So socialism comes in like a Trojan horse, right? It's power to the people. We deserve this. We deserve that. What they forget to tell you is somebody's got to be in charge of what we deserve. And unfortunately, that's one person in the government, and it turns into Fidel Castro. It turns into whatever. Socialism is great until you run out of everybody else's money.
9: Now, the other night, I heard the House Speaker, Mike Johnson, talk very passionately about why it's so important to show up and vote this midterm because socialism is rising. And he sounded pretty scared, man. I got to be honest, Jerry, I'm on the other side of this. I think if I'm a conservative voter, if I'm somebody that normally votes for the Republican candidate, the more of these socialist idiots, the better. Not everywhere is New York City or Minneapolis or L.A. I just don't think it's possible for a main presidential candidate to win swing states using socialism as their backdrop. Does that make sense?
10: I mean, let me remind you of Bernie Sanders, who should have been the Democratic nominee as a socialist, and they got rid of him at a convention for Hillary Clinton. The problem is, much like this LGBTQ stuff and the trend, if you can normalize socialism, you're not that far away from it being a reality.
9: Speaking with Jerry Lopez here.
10: The Democrats and the conservatives have way more in common than the Democrats and socialists, by far.
8: What's it like in Cuba for people day to day there? Do you still have family there at all?
10: Yeah, so my mom is one of 12. She came over on the Mario boatlift in 1980. Jimmy Carter had a refugee program with Fidel Castro. Literally the beginning of Scarface is when my family came over. So it was like my mom, my dad, yep. Al Pacino, and all those other actors were all in that place. And so what happened is NGOs and churches went down there to disperse of all these Cubans. And my family was sponsored by a church on the southwest side of Indianapolis. My mom and dad came up here in 1980. I was born in 81. So it was poor whites, poor blacks, and this kid that looks like he's Indian from Life of Pi. We don't even know what a Cuban is, right? Like, no clue. I will tell you right now, America is great for one reason, and really one reason only, that we take for granted. I didn't fight for us to agree. I fought for us to disagree, and nobody comes up missing.
9: Jerry Lopez with us. Wow. Indy Spanglish on social media. He, along with our pal Brian Alvey, doing the midday show all this week, 9 to noon on WIBC. Let's bring it a little closer to home here. The Indiana GOP convention this past weekend, all eyes were on that Secretary of State race. Diego Morales was the incumbent, but he was embattled, finished in a distant third. Give me your overall takeaway from what you saw this past weekend.
10: I mean, I think, listen, much respect to David Shelton. Much respect. Ran a great race, didn't have all the money behind him, came up just a little bit short. Max Engling is going to give Bo Bay a definite run for his money. I hope we all unite under Max. But I'm going to be honest, I can understand how people have a bad taste in their mouth that, they just switched everything. If it wasn't Diego, let's talk about that well before. But what's done is done. The Secretary of State's office is in charge of elections. And I think that's pretty freaking important in this state. We have got to keep that under conservative control.
8: Greg Ballard going to siphon any votes away from Engling at all, do you think?
10: I mean, maybe, but if you have half a brain, you know he's trans Republican, right? He identifies a Republican, but he's really Democrat, right? So, I mean, it doesn't really matter.
9: Yeah. I caught something you said just a few moments ago, and I thought it was interesting, and maybe I'm thinking too much into this, Jerry, but you said Max is going to give Bo a run for his money. That makes it sound like you think Bo is the favorite going into this. Do you think that?
10: And I don't think Bo's a favorite, but I think they both need to be on Love Island, these model beautiful cats. Like, what are we doing? I'm 5'6". I'm 5'6" and look like the kid from Life of Pi. And these dudes are 6'2", models in government? Life is not fair. You can't be that white, too, and have a great credit score? This is not fair. This is messed up.
9: You have a really cool charity event that you've got coming up this weekend. Again, you are a veteran, and you've got something really cool you're working on. Tell me about it.
10: Yeah, so this is real near and dear to my heart, right? So as men, when you say, hey, how are you doing? Everybody autopilots. I'm good. because most people don't think anybody cares about how they're doing, and I don't want to tell you what I'm getting into. Like, life kind of sucks, but it's not your problem. And I think that the more we do that, the more we're just lying to each other. The reality is, none of us know what the heck we're doing. Nobody knows what they're doing. We're all winging this. We're all carrying the baggage from our parents. And as long as everybody thinks they're doing great, well, the one person not doing good feels like they're the weirdo. You guys can attest. I've had conversations with you guys about marriage. I'm 0-2, brother. One more, and I strike out, and I'm Cuban. I'm a baseball dude, right? But we have talked, and I'm like, you've been with Crystal for forever. Nige has been driving that van for forever, right? Like, it's not always perfect. Van, yeah. It's not always perfect. And I think that's really important for young guys to hear, is like, you're not the only one that's having a bad day. Sometimes you need a friend that's like, you're right, but she's never going to admit it. Go home, say you love her, and enjoy the rest of your night. So we're having a party on Saturday. The organization's called Building a Refuge, and it's for men's mental health awareness. Nobody is committing suicide like male vets. It's such a staggering number. We've lost more male vets to suicide than we did in the Iraq war. We pay so much attention to women, women, women, women, women, that men don't think that people even care. All right, so this is at the Carmel VFW. We're going to have bands all night. It's free. Donations accepted. I'm going to be there. Brian Alvey's going to be there. Guy Relford's going to be there. Mayor of Carmel, Sue Fingham's going to be there. Scott Willis is going to be there. There's a motorcycle ride. There's food. There's bands all night. If you can't participate, but you want to donate, you can just text. So you can text ROCK, N, the letter N, RIDE, all lowercase, to 44834. That's ROCK, N, RIDE, to 44834. And all we want to say is, man, we're all winging this. Nobody knows what they're doing. If one of us can come up and just go, hey, how are you doing, Hammer? I'm good. No, how are you really doing, dude? Man, my day kind of sucks, but I think I'll be okay. Maybe you'll open the door for your friends to say I'm not doing good. I have a really good friend that I call, and I can be very honest with, and I think it's very good for my mental health. And I hope that all these other guys deserve to have somebody like that. And if you don't have one, hit me up. I'll be your guy. We have to take care of each other. And let's be honest, man. We don't know what we're doing. Let's stop lying to each other, right? Do you remember when you were in school and somebody would turn their test in, and now 18 people happen to be done at the same freaking time? Like, how does this even happen, right?
9: Right.
10: That's how this is going to be. Turn your test in first and say, hey, my day sucks, but I'll figure it out. I'm going to be okay. And maybe that'll open the door for your friend to turn around and go, man, I would really have to have a conversation, right? As men, we're told, shut up, deal with it, be a man, be a man, be a man. And now we don't, like, we just have a whole lost generation of men. So I hope to see everybody out. The Carmel VFW, it's free. It is free. You don't have to just show up and support. Starts at 2, ends at 10. Show up whenever you want to.
9: Do us a favor. Put that out on social media, and we'll retweet that, all right?
10: I will. Also, hey, who's driving Nige home tomorrow? Because I know how those Hammer and Nigel events get, brother.
8: I've already had discussions with the wife. Uber's driving me home tomorrow, I believe.
10: All right. Hey, but if Hammer has to do it, we need the play-by-play like we had that one time. We got to do that.
9: If you also, got me also, as your designated driver, you've already made a mistake, Jerry.
10: You guys are going to be up in my hood on Monday, so I will catch you at Leo's for the 250th.
9: Hey, real quick, brother, what's coming up on your show tomorrow, 9 to noon?
10: You know, it's going to be a wild one. Look, they let me and Albie have the keys for 3 days. We haven't wrecked the rental in 2. We might just drive it into a ditch tomorrow. So show up at 9 o'clock. We haven't even started anything. I got nothing to lose because I'm a 1099, so who cares, right? Like, we'll figure it out.
9: Have a great show, man. And, hey, great event
8: Happy
9: on
8: birthday.
9: Saturday. Hope it goes well.
10: I appreciate you guys. Have a good one.
9: It's the Hammer and Nigel Show.
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9: Matthew McConaughey, what's going on?
3: All right. Looking at southbound 65, Hammer, the stall just cleared like seconds ago. This is before the north split. We are still stopped back to MLK. If you are stopped, you should be moving here before too long. Eastbound 70 stopped, Harding to the south split, a 10-minute delay. Northbound 65 jammed, Raymond to the south split. South side, eastbound 465, 5-minute delay, Bluff Road over to Emerson Avenue. Northwest side, northbound 465. Stomp and go from 79 to 865. Crash west side. 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
9: Matt Bear is going to join us a little bit later on. Normally joins us on Friday, but we're going to be on the road tomorrow, and sometimes it's a little awkward, so we'll have Matt Bear on today, right? So that way there's no delay in the conversation. It's 81 at the American Standard Cooling Weather Center. Nigel, you were just telling me that you might not be up for that World Cup game tonight.
8: I thought the World Cup was on at 9. I thought it started at 9.
9: I literally told Turkey, you it was 10.
8: I know you said it was 10, but earlier in the week I thought it was 9, and it wasn't registering with me. So, yeah, I'll make it till 10 o'clock. I'll make it till 10. But
9: you'll make it on the group text till about 8:45, and then you'll dark man everybody. And then whether it's Allison and myself or Rob and myself or whoever it is, we start making fun of you.
8: I've got a list of some of the craziest foods you can buy at the World Cup. You ready for some of this?
9: Like the concessions?
8: Yeah, but these aren't like just any, like in Miami, they got fancy AF tots. Fancy as F tots.
9: Okay.
8: So tater tots. You're buying tater tots in Miami at the World Cup down there. for the low price of $75.
9: $75 for tater tots?
8: Fried hash browns topped with caviar, cream, and chives.
9: Okay, so it's like fancy schmancy tater tots. Fancy AF
8: I don't know. Tots. You had me at tots.
9: Caviar, though? Are you a caviar guy? I grew up in Liston. There's no way.
8: I've never tasted caviar, no.
9: As much as you try to be Jed Clampett, you know, making good with all of your neighbors, you're like the hillbilly in Beverly.
8: Yeah.
9: Like, there's no way you've ever had caviar at your neighbor's house.
8: Never. Never. Never had caviar. Have you?
9: No. Ever tried it? I'm not a fish or seafood guy for the most part.
8: Yeah.
9: I like shrimp, and I can do like battered fish, you know, like the unhealthy stuff.
8: Sure, fish and chips.
9: That's about it.
8: All right, here's one. So that's $75 down in Miami for tater tots. How about the Twinkie cheeseburger in Los Angeles?
9: Take my money.
8: It's a I don't have a price on this one, but it's a cheeseburger topped with bacon wrapped jalapenos stuffed with brisket and cream cheese. Now, I don't know where the Twinkie comes in, but it is called the Twinkie cheeseburger. And
9: but I get bacon, I get beef, and I get brisket.
8: Call it whatever you want.
9: Oh, I'm in. How about this? 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
8: Oh, I love cheese curds.
9: I do, too.
8: You could just stop the cheese curds.
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6: Coming up in 2 minutes from the Price Point Comfort Mitsubishi Electric Studios, an update on the case with the man charged with stalking Sophie Cunningham. A reminder from Indianapolis police that pertains to missing children. And we're closer to the weekend, what meteorologists are watching closely, saying you should too. Those stories and more after Fox News. 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
7: Iran goes on the attack. I'm Lisa Brady, Fox News. A Singapore-flagged cargo ship hit by an Iranian drone as it passed through the Strait of Hormuz, reportedly using a new UN-approved route and hit by the Revolutionary Guard.
10: A U.S. official confirms for us that Iran attacked a cargo ship in the Strait of Hormuz today after Iran was warning ships that transiting the strait without authorization through them would be dealt with.
7: Fox's Aisha Hosni at the White House.
10: As the regime is eyeing to make billions of dollars through tolling the Strait of Hormuz. The Wall Street Journal is reporting the Islamic Republic estimates that charging for security, safety, and environmental services in the Strait would bring in $40 billion a year in revenue. And the idea, if it's implemented, they say, would bring Tehran cash flow and control that it did not command before the war.
7: Secretary of State Marco Rubio wrapping up meetings in the Middle East and telling reporters earlier.
11: One thing that came across very clear is there is zero support among the Gulf countries for any sort of toll or fees or anything that charges for the use of international waters.
7: For now, a UN agency is pausing the evacuation of ships through the strait. An inflation gauge, closely watched by the Fed, hits a three-year high.
12: The PCE inflation report out today. Overall prices up 4.1% over the past 12 months. That's more than double the Fed's target.
7: But Fox Business's Edward Lawrence also reports the economy grew more than first thought in the first quarter.
12: The GDP increased 2.1%, which surprised many, and it turned around the last estimate of under 2%. The expectation is the administration, if it can keep the Strait of Hormuz open, the economy should start growing as it did last year.
7: Surging oil and gas prices have fueled inflation, though more recently they've been coming down. The Dow up 72 points at the bell, shy of a record after hitting new highs. 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
13: 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On the go.
6: He's in court today, mostly cloudy. 77 this hour in downtown Indy. We'll have mostly cloudy skies sticking around tonight. I'm Jarrett Lewis. It's 4:02. The man accused of stalking Fever player Sophie Cunningham appearing in court this morning for an initial hearing. Marion County Prosecutor Ryan Meir spoke to Fox 59 about Kevin Singh's actions.
30: I tolerate this type of behavior, and everybody deserves the peace of mind that when they go to work, it's going to be a safe place.
6: Singh has a lengthy criminal history of harassing women. If convicted, he could get up to 5 years in prison. Two false missing child reports in Indianapolis this month end up leading to police investigations. In one of those instances, IMPD said a 22-year-old woman falsely reported that her 4-year-old daughter went missing, leading to a search involving multiple agencies. Investigators later found the child with a family member. Indy Metro Police are reminding the public to only report a missing child if they actually are. One Indiana mayor says she understands the hesitation from those who are asked about their opinion online by politicians. Ryan Hedrick explains.
31: Maybe you've walked into a public meeting already frustrated, knowing your time on the mic is short and the clock is ticking. Carmel leaders say they want to try something different using an online effort called Civic Dialogues.
32: I'm excited about bringing this to the community.
31: Mayor Sue Finkham says this really comes down to supporting businesses.
32: And I think it's incumbent upon us to try to do what we can to create the best environment possible for businesses to thrive, small and large. Obviously, it's up to the private sector to create jobs and create this economic development.
31: Visit ideasforchange.org/caramel. 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
6: The average price of gas in Indiana today, $3.30 a gallon, according to AAA. The nationwide average is $3.91. And while rain is expected to fall all across Indiana over the next few days, Casey Crosby with the National Weather Service says they're also keeping their eye on the heat.
0: Good news, bad news is that as we go into the 4th of July week, the threat for heavy rain starts to diminish, but then the heat wave really kicks in. In fact, we're expecting some of our hottest, if not our hottest temperatures of the late spring into the summer so far.
6: Heat index values expected to get into the triple digits. You're 1 minute away from traffic and weather. It's 4:04.
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2: And now the forecast from the American Standard Cooling Weather Center.
3: Widely scattered showers and storms possible tonight. Overnight low of 65 degrees. Dry hours promised on Friday, but again, thanks to a stalled front, we can expect some scattered showers and storms, especially in the late afternoon and evening. Fox 69 meteorologist Ethan Rosick for 93 WIBC.
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5: Can you believe these characters are weirdos?
6: So let's rock it!
7: Hammer was making fun of me earlier because he said I'm not going to be able to stay up and watch the World Cup match between Turkey and the USA, which starts at 10. I did stay up and watch sports last night. I watched the Fever last night. I stayed up and watched that game. Of course, it started at 7:30.
8: Right.
7: It started a little earlier.
8: Substantially
7: now, it went to 10. It went past, I think, 10 o'clock a little bit, and I stayed for the whole thing.
8: Which is good, because even Caitlin Clark didn't stay for the whole thing last night.
7: Right.
8: So last night, and again, this is par for the course with what we've seen from Caitlin Clark on the Indiana Fever. She gets knocked to the ground. This awful woman from the Phoenix Mercury is, like, throat-punching her. And then they're, like, stepping over her. And then somebody tries to land on her foot, you know, intentionally later in the game.
7: Yeah, I'm assuming there were calls made for that. No?
8: Oh, Nigel, yeah, no. You and your drugs.
7: I was up getting another beer. I must have missed that part where the call was against
8: two
7: Alyssa Thomas.
8: Cheap shots and not called.
7: Unbelievable.
8: But the league has now said that the woman that gave Caitlin the throat punch is suspended for a game. That just came down. But there was no technical foul during the game itself.
7: How does that help anybody involved here?
8: And this is just something that's been happening since she's been in the league. It's year three now. Like, I kind of understand the welcome to pro sports moment where if you're a rookie, you get roughed up a little bit.
7: Stay down, Rook.
8: Right. That's kind of how sports are. But she's in year three now. Caitlin Clark is the reason why these horrible women are not flying in the back of a Southwest flight when they go to games.
7: True.
8: They were flying commercial until Caitlin Clark came into the league, and now they fly private. And now these games are in NBA-size arenas when Caitlin Clark comes to town. And how do they repay her? These jealous, catty witches physically beat the hell out of her.
7: I mean, the picture of that chick's hand or fist in Caitlin Clark's throat.
8: Right.
7: I mean, it's pretty stunning.
8: And that was not called a technical foul. So last night after the game, Stephanie White, the head coach of the Fever, who a lot of people feel like isn't even the biggest Caitlin Clark fan herself, kind of reached a breaking point.
9: I just, number one, you got to call it. It's absolutely egregious and utterly disrespectful. And then number two, you're coming in here aware of what happened two nights ago, and that still happens? Absolutely unacceptable. Absolutely unacceptable. And the reckless closeout that they actually reviewed, and the foot still comes down on top of the defender's foot that wasn't upgraded? Absolutely disrespectful. We have a generational talent and a WNBA superstar who had two cheap shots right there that weren't called. And I just say again, absolutely unacceptable.
7: Wow. Finally,
8: what we've been wanting to hear from Stephanie White. Finally. So Caitlin Clark was knocked out of the game. She had a back injury. She did not finish the game. The Fever did lose a close matchup to Phoenix last night.
7: Now, the last game that Stephanie White was talking about was a real chippy, and I liked it.
8: Yes.
7: It was fun to

0: Watch.
1: That's where Sophie Cunningham got in the mix, and we got that iconic point.
0: Point.
1: Yes. Yeah. Boomer Esiason's a former NFL quarterback, played for the Cincinnati Bengals and the Jets. He's got a very popular national sports talk radio show based out of New York, and even he was talking about Caitlin Clark today.
2: If I were Caitlin Clark, I would seriously consider going to play overseas somewhere and get the royal treatment. I know that Caitlin makes a ton of money off the court in terms of endorsements, and rightfully so, but I think that there's a petty jealousy, and she's a straight white basketball player, and she is not being treated with any sort of respect whatsoever.
1: And there's a lot to
0: wow.
1: that.
0: Wow.
1: Like, say what you want, but eventually the golfers in the PGA who might have had a problem with this really cocky, really good black kid named Tiger Woods coming up and getting all the attention, even those guys came around and said, you know what? We're all making a whole lot more money now. Maybe this phenom, this Tiger Woods kid, is actually good for us. Golf came around, but the WNBA women have not. And look, these aren't my words. These are the words from my wife. Nobody hates women more than women. And maybe that's a part of it. Maybe they're so jealous that she gets all the attention. She gets the endorsements. And maybe they don't like her because she's white, because she's straight.
0: She's really good.
1: Yes.
0: By the way, too. I like watching her dribble the ball up and down the court and the pass plays and the assists and the, you know, the logo three-pointers that she takes and drains.
1: I've just never seen a business take sports out of the equation. Like, maybe Bud Light shoot themselves in the foot the way the WNBA does. The way they try to just keep Caitlin Clark down. Like, there's no reason why Caitlin Clark should not be on every single advertisement the WNBA is doing. Why? I'm not saying she's the best player in the league. She's the most marketable. Again, she's the reason why you're not flying commercial. She's the reason why you're playing in NBA arenas. And the latest example of this, the WNBA put out a commemorative 30th anniversary poster. This is the 30th year of the WNBA. And the poster shows a mix of some of the greats in the history of the league
0: sure.
1: and a bunch of today's players. They've got a Fever player on the poster, but it's not Caitlin Clark. It's not even Tamika Catchings. It's Sophie Cunningham. Now, I love Sophie.
0: I was going to say, I love Soph.
1: Soph is my spirit animal yeah. on that team. But if you're making a 30th anniversary poster for the WNBA, and you're going to represent the Fever with somebody other than Tamika Catchings or Caitlin Clark, what the hell are you doing?
0: I don't know. I am twisting myself into a pretzel trying to figure out why they wouldn't put her on that poster. Maybe there is a conflicting sponsor on that poster that she's affiliated with that is in competition with somebody else. Maybe that's the only thing. That's something that popped into my head. I don't know if that's true or not. I have no idea, but that I can imagine. Imagine not putting Caitlin Clark on
1: right.
0: the 30-year anniversary poster.
1: What? Angel Reese is on the poster.
0: Yeah.
1: Paige Beckers is on the poster. But the number one pick in the draft and the reason why you play in NBA arenas is not on the poster. Here's some commentary from some movers and shakers of the sports world. Dave Portnoy from Barstool writes on Twitter, quote, I mean, how do you leave off the most consequential player in the history of the league? Clay Travis writes, we have truly never seen anything like this. The league got a golden goose and is doing everything yeah. they can to kill it. Riley Gaines, you won't be able to find an organization more insistent on self-imploding than the WNBA. And even left-leaning columnists, Christine Brennan of the USA Today. Remember, she was the one that said the Big Ten playing football was the darkest hour. She was a big COVIDian.
0: Yeah, I remember that. Yeah,
1: but
0: yeah.
1: even she writes, have we ever seen a sports league, a business enterprise, actively try to not make as much money as possible like the WNBA? And that's what they're doing. Years from now, schools and universities, they're going to have marketing classes on what's successful and what's not successful. And there's going to be a big part of the WNBA in not successful. You've got the golden goose as Clay Travis says, and you market everybody but her. And you tell your players to beat the hell out of her so she can't play in the second half of games.
0: And Sophie Cunningham's not a starter either. Just so you know, she's on the poster.
1: She's not a star.
0: I said starter.
1: Oh, I know, but she's not a star.
0: She's not
1: either.
0: A star either. True.
1: She's really good.
0: She's working on it.
1: She's really
0: she's
1: good.
0: She's working on it.
1: She's one of my favorites. I love her attitude, but come on now. Like, how do you not have Caitlin Clark on that thing? And they're selling it for like $30 a piece.
0: No, thanks.
1: $30 a piece. That's ridiculous. Before we hit a break here, Allison, jump on with me. I know we got Matt Bear standing by. People have been wondering where the producer Cam is. Did that dork Carl from Tony Katz show break it?
3: I don't know who broke it, but for some reason it's super zoomed in on my face. So I
1: can we just blame Carl for it anyway?
3: Sure.
1: Okay.
3: I'm happy to blame Carl in any situation.
0: Poor Carl.
1: Old showbiz loves to have that thing right up in his grill, showbiz. And then it doesn't work afterwards. And how many times have we came in here on this show where showbiz has got dumb settings all over your board, Allison?
3: He is Mr. Showbiz.
1: So, Carl, get your act together. Like, Allison had to save me from sending a really horrible email to you, Carl.
0: Carl.
1: It's not good to see you, Carl. Matt Bear.
4: Eastbound 70, stop Belmont to the south split. We're delayed 11 minutes there. Inbound 65, stop and go 29th to the north split. 3 minutes behind on the west side. Southbound 465, pockets are slow from west 71st down to west 10th. East side, southbound 465, stop and go before 70 to Arlington Avenue. Northbound 465, stop and go before 86 to 865. That's a 4 minute delay. Eastbound 465. Stop and go Westfield Boulevard to the White River. 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
1: 81 at the American Standard Cooling Weather Center. 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I feel like that video Bernie Sanders did where he looked all defeated. I am once again asking for your financial support. 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
0: Carl,
1: he's the reason why we can't have nice things around here, because he breaks everything. So if you want to give a middle finger to Carl, you can jump over to the WIBC YouTube stream. One thumbs up equals a middle finger to Carl. You can also rip him and Tony Katz in the chat. It's a win-win.
0: And Tony. Okay.
1: So let's try to get to 200 today if we can. I hope we can, but again, let's see how many people we can get to flip off Carl. Every middle finger equals a like, or vice versa. Get it done. WIBC YouTube stream. Give us a like, and you know what that does to Carl. All right, coming up here in just a little bit, Tony Samuel will join us. Is This Anything is next, though.
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21: Is this anything?
22: All right, let's rock and roll.
0: Yeah, brought to you by Indiana Unclaimed, a program presented by the Attorney General's Office here in Indiana, reuniting Hoosiers with over $1 million in unclaimed property every single week. 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
1: Is this anything? A wealthy neighborhood in California is dealing with a slick orange liquid that's oozing through their streets. Some orange liquid. Experts are saying that it's magnesium in the water that's causing this.
0: Whatever, it's Soylent Green.
1: Here are the people
0: Soylent
1: from
0: Green is people.
1: The neighborhood.
23: Well, there's this groundwater that's seeping up and turning the street this horrible shade of orange. It's turning everyone's property orange. It's turning their homes orange. It's turning their cars orange. And it's also a safety hazard because it's very slick.
24: There's been a few incidents because it's so slick. There was like a garbage truck where it just like completely like slid. There's been a couple of cyclists who have like fallen. And most recently, there was a lady who actually like fell back and hit her head.
0: It sounds like every time people are walking out in this street in the affluent California neighborhood, they're slipping and falling on themselves. Garbage trucks are sliding down the curb and the court. Oh, get these people. Somebody evacuate quick. You know, some people evacuate for wildfires. You need to evacuate for the magnesium and calcium that are the minerals that are making this water slick. That is so funny. Yeah, I don't know that this is anything. I'd be annoyed if I lived in the neighborhood, I guess. You put yourself in that situation. Every time I walk out the door, I'm falling on my face.
1: Is there anywhere in California right now where you can walk outside and not have to worry about stepping in something? Whether it's needles, whether it's poop, whether it's orange magnesium, is there anywhere in that awful state where you can walk outside and not step in something? That's my question. Is this anything? AI bots stole more than $264,000 in taxpayer-funded financial aid by sending ghost students to Baltimore City Community College.
0: AI bots.
1: They basically made fake accounts for fake students and took the financial aid. Here's a cyber defense professor breaking it down.
13: So scammers steal real people's identities and they create synthetic ones. So they use those to apply in online to primarily online community college classes, the kind with no in-person requirements. And you don't have to be a programmer. You can simply have a really creative and clear way to communicate what you're hoping to do. Hey, in this particular geography, identify the schools with online courses and then apply with some particular database of already stolen identities and continue that process until you're successful.
0: So scammers, so human beings along with AI were able to bilk almost $270,000 out of Baltimore City Community Colleges, taxpayer-funded. Yeah, that's something for sure.
1: The amount of fraud that happens in this country.
0: Oh.
1: I mean, I knew fraud took place, but honestly, I had no idea it was this much.
0: This is a grain of sand.
1: Right.
0: This is one grain of sand in a giant bucket.
1: Now, I wonder if the students from the Minnesota Learing Center will eventually get scholarships to the Baltimore City Community College. It feels like it's the next step in their educational journey.
0: They're all going to turn into good little programmers.
1: Last one. Is this anything? A woman in New Jersey was rescued by her dog when it wouldn't stop barking as the house went up in flames. The dog thankfully woke her up and was able to get to safety. Here's Ada and Fire Marshal Michael talking about it.
14: He comes to my bed. I was like, oh my God, what? And I hear the smoke detector went off. Immediately, beep, beep, beep. I was like, oh my God, it's a fire. Run, and it was in the living room. The house already in flames.
18: First arriving units got on scene and found the structure was heavily involved in the rear. Fire rapidly extending throughout the house.
0: Yeah, I mean, that'd be me. You know, Lindsay would be out of town. Like, the kids are staying with the grandparents. The dog is trying to wake me up. Shut up! I'm trying to sleep.
1: I'm drinking beer!
0: Shut up! You know, and then, like, you know, earlier, because the smoke detector was beeping incessantly, I took the batteries out. That would be my luck. You know, that would totally be me.
1: You'd be mad at the dog for barking.
0: Shut up! My cat just won't... Meow! Meow! Wake up! Meow!
1: It even starts talking to you and you still don't wake
0: up. It sounds like my cat tells me hello every time, but he really just wants outside. That's all it is.
1: It's the Hammer and Nigel Show.
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4: 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On the go.
5: He's wanting this one more. I'm Jarrett Lewis. Here's what's trending now at 4:31. The president, having labeled the Save America Act a national emergency, demanding that lawmakers prioritize its passage over the housing legislation, which otherwise has broad support. House Speaker Mike Johnson has expressed confidence that the housing bill will ultimately be signed within the legal 10-day window, suggesting the delay is a tactical move to maintain pressure on the Senate.
22: There's a frustration the president has expressed about the unwillingness of Senate Democrats to do anything that follows common sense and follows public opinion. This is a 90-10 issue.
5: The Save America Act, which mandates proof of citizenship for registration and require government-issued photo ID for federal election, remains stalled in the Senate. Tensions in the Strait of Hormuz have flared again after Iran's Revolutionary Guard Corps struck a Singapore-flagged cargo ship with a projectile today. The attack comes despite ongoing efforts to establish safe passage through the region. Oil prices ticked up roughly 2% on the news, reflecting new supply concerns. Meanwhile, Vice President J.D. Vance announced that Washington and Tehran have agreed to establish a direct deconfliction channel in Qatar. And markets are reacting to the latest read on inflation. Fox Business Network's Edward Lawrence.
25: Two reports out this morning. One was a big beat, a surprise to the upside. The other one has a caveat attached to it. Now, the first one, the GDP report, shows that the GDP increased 2.1%, which surprised many, and it turned around the last estimate of under 2%. The expectation is the administration, if it can keep the Strait of Hormuz open, oil prices will be about $70 a barrel, which is where they are right now. The economy should start growing as it did last year.
5: And now time for your closing bell report on 93 WIBC. Another mixed day in the markets. The Dow up again, gaining 71 points to 51,920. The NASDAQ in the red again, losing nearly 0.5%, 118 points to 25,358. And the S&P 500, a small drop, less than a point, 7,357. In 1 minute, we'll have more traffic and weather.
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5: Let's check traffic again. It's 4:34. Here's Matt Baer.
27: Eastbound 70 stopped. Belmont to the south split delayed 10 minutes. Inbound 65 stop and go 29 to Meridian, a 6 minute delay. State Road 135 in Greenwood stopped in both directions from Smith Valley Road. Hell of a delay going in that directions right now. South side eastbound 465 stop and go in pockets from Man Road over to I-65. East side southbound 465 slow 72. 74 inbound 70 stop and go from Sherman Drive into the north split. That's a 5 minute delay. 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
6: The forecast from the American Standard Cooling Weather Center.
7: Scattered showers and thunderstorms possible tonight and overnight across central Indiana. Dry hours are promised, overnight low of 65 degrees. Tomorrow is going to be pretty much the same story for your Friday. Mostly cloudy skies, highs in the upper 70s to near 80 degrees. But widely scattered showers and some storms are going to be possible, especially in the afternoon to evening. I'm Fox 59 meteorologist Ethan Rosick for 93 WIBC.
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8: 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His name was John Quincy Adams. 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
0: My name is Nigel. Jason Hammer right over there with a very special in-studio guest.
1: Who says talking local government can't be fun, right?
0: Not me.
1: Tony Samuel joins us, our political insider. He was part of Trump's 2016 campaign, and every time Tony joins us in studio, when we got everybody together here, we know we're getting ready to talk local government. So let's get this party started with a little shotsky.
0: We get lubed up here.
1: Now, Tony asked if this was the Irish whiskey, and I had to break his heart and say, no, we drank it all already.
15: Doesn't surprise me.
1: This is, what do we got here, Nige?
0: This is Bullet, I believe.
1: Bullet. Oh, you're going full John Dutton on us.
0: That's right.
1: Okay.
0: Bullet with butterfly wings.
1: Here Cheers, everybody. Cheers. Here we go.
0: Hmm. Hello! Hiya!
1: Now I'm ready to talk about that Indiana GOP convention.
15: That's smooth. Yeah. Me too, I guess.
1: You were there for that,
15: I
1: was there.
15: I went up. I wasn't a delegate. I didn't try to be a delegate. I've been a delegate in the past. I've also been a national delegate twice. So we can talk about that sometime. But I wanted to go. I wasn't planning on it initially, but then I thought, man, this is a real, you know, what show. I need to be up there and watch it and just, you know, take it in and actually, you know, to be able to talk to you guys.
0: Why was it a bleep show?
15: Well,
0: like initially.
15: The funny thing is it started to look that way, obviously, with the calls for Diego to be removed, the withdrawal of the endorsements from by Senator Banks and Attorney General Rokita and Congresswoman Spartz, and just all the scandals and the controversies that he's had over the years that he's been in office. It all added up. So it looked like there was going to be a lot of craziness on the convention floor. It actually wasn't really like that. It was more subdued. The speeches Friday night and the speeches by the nominees on Saturday weren't, you know, like rip-roaring. They were fine. They were okay. There wasn't a lot of enthusiasm from the floor. I think people were kind of fed up with the whole thing and just wanted to vote and wanted to get out of there. And that was kind of the mood in the room.
1: Wow. Well, it still took two rounds and five, you know, hours or whatnot to pick the Secretary of State candidate, though, right?
15: Yeah, it took a long time. The ballots went through the machines, but then they also hand counted them for various reasons. So it took a while, but at least it didn't go to three ballots. That would have been a nightmare.
1: Yeah. Before we get into the ramifications of Max Engling winning, Diego finishing third, the incumbent, you were there. Did anybody make an ass of themselves?
15: I did not.
0: That's one.
15: I might have stayed out a little bit later than I should have. Friday night, there were the receptions and everything after the speeches Friday night. But no, I was good. And nobody really did. You know, there was, like I said, it was a little more subdued. than you would have expected given the controversies. There was talk about maybe Diego dropping out because he had such a poor showing the first ballot. He only got 283, and this is out of almost 1,700 delegate votes that of delegates that showed up. And then, you know, he didn't drop out. The fourth place finisher, Jamie Rittenour, with 135 votes only, she was eliminated, went to the second ballot finally after a few hours. And I think what happened was, the you know, and I'd mentioned this before, it really depends on who knows how to run a floor campaign, a floor fight. And the Max Engling team, the Banks folks, and the other volunteers, different, you know, people that were behind him, they had more experience than the others. And so when he showed, had a good showing on the first ballot, Diego underperformed. They knew who to ask to get the votes. The Hamblin County chair, Mario Maslamani, told his votes. He had supported Diego, told his voters they could, you know, go to Engling. They did. And another, on Diego's video, when he gave a speech, he had a video. There were some county clerks that endorsed him on that video. One of them was key. They went to him and got him to move over to the Max Engling side.
0: Ooh.
15: They pushed that out on their text messaging. And that is really, you know, those kinds of things. They had the experience and the know-how to get that done. And that's what pushed Max to gain 100 and improved by 152 votes, got 53% and 867.
1: So when it was all said and done, Tony, yeah, it kind of went down the way we thought it would. Maybe it took a little longer, but Max Engling, backed by Jim Banks, is going to become the dude. Too much baggage with Diego Morales. He was given the boot. So now let's look in that crystal ball for next year. Any chance Micah Beckwith could be in danger of the same Diego type situation here, where the delegates who get to choose say, you know what? We went on a limb. We gave you a shot. It was kind of an upset when you won, but you promised property tax relief. We didn't really get it. Maybe it's your fault. Maybe it's not. I tend to think it's Rod Bray's fault. But you promised this. You didn't get there. Any chance, assuming he wants to be the lieutenant governor, that he gets the same treatment?
15: There's a chance. There's a chance of anything with these convention battles. We've talked about a little bit. You know, delegates have a mind of their own, and then they're, you know, influenced by certain you know, other folks that might have an agenda. And maybe there's an agenda to put somebody else on the ticket in 2 years from now as lieutenant governor. We don't know. I have no inside information on that, other than, you know, it could happen. Anything could happen. For Micah, he doesn't have the same kind of issues that Diego has. But my advice to these guys is get in there and just do the job. You know, work hard for the taxpayer, and don't do things that are stupid that then get you in trouble, make Republicans in general, make it harder for them to win elections, because that'll get you in trouble.
1: Is it fair to say that I think if the lieutenant governor's race were open to voting for people to go out to their local polling, Micah would win? But because it comes down to delegates and everybody there wants to be the smartest guy in the room and overthink things sometimes, he could be in trouble.
15: You mean if Micah had to go through a primary instead?
1: Yes.
15: Yeah, I don't know, because I see Micah, and, you know, we chatted up there. We've seen each other a couple times here the last couple of weeks. Hadn't talked much for quite a while. You know, I like him personally. I agree with him on the issues, on conservative principles. But like I said, you can't get in office and then do silly things that lower your approval ratings, because right now I don't think he could win in a primary. I think his approval ratings, from what I've heard, are so bad, and that can drag down other Republicans.
0: Just real quick, go back to Max Engling for a second. I mean, where did he come from? We all know he came from Banks' camp, Senator Banks. I mean, this says that Senator Jim Banks, you know, puts this guy up.
15: Yeah.
0: Banks is a pretty powerful guy.
15: Yeah.
0: To get this other dude to come out of nowhere and get that nomination.
15: Yeah. Max is an Indiana guy. A little bit that I know of him. He graduated from IUPUI. He spent, I think, 7 or so years out in Washington, maybe 4 or 5 of those working for Kevin McCarthy. He's, you know, he's got a good background in politics. He's a good conservative. He came back and has become a regional director. He ran for Congress are trying to unseat Victoria Spartz. I think he came in third in that primary and became regional director for Jim Banks. He's a good guy. I've gotten to know him just a little bit, but I've talked to him here a few times over the last few weeks. I think he'll do a great job. I think he'll run a really strong campaign.
1: But to Nigel's point, like, Banks right now is the kingmaker, right? He took a dude that was getting his coffee like 30 plus days ago, and now there's talks that he's going to beat a bye in an election.
15: Yeah, well, don't tell Braun or Rokita that, but this is a win for Jim Banks for sure.
1: I mean, I like those guys, but man, you look at the primary of what happened here in Indiana. You look at what happened with the Secretary of State. You could make the case that the Republican Party in Indiana goes through Jim Banks right now.
15: You can make that case, and people are making that case.
1: All right, let's take a little time out here. Let's talk about some good old-fashioned God-fearing socialism when we come back. Can we do that, Tony?
15: That sounds bad, but we'll do it.
1: That should be the promo of the Hammer and Nigel show. Well, that sounds bad. Let's do that. Tony Samuels with us. It's the Hammer and Nigel show.
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1: All right, Matt Bayer, what's going on?
27: Inbound 65 jammed up MLK to Meridian, a 5-minute delay. Eastbound 70 stopped. Belmont to the south split delayed 12 minutes. Eastbound 465 on the south side, stop and go from I-69 to Emerson Avenue, and that is a delay right now of 11 minutes. Greenwood, watch out for the intersection. State Road 135 at Smith Valley, lights flashing red. 135 is a mess in both directions from the intersection. On the east side, southbound 465, 9 minutes behind 72-74. 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
1: Matt, you want to join us after 5 o'clock and do some chatting?
27: Yeah, I'd love to. Thanks for the invite, guys.
1: All right, Matt Bear joining us a little bit after 5 o'clock. It's 81 at the American Standard Cooling Weather Center. Tony Samuel is with us. You can find him on television. He's kind of our political insider here in the state of Indiana, worked on Trump's 2016 campaign. When you were working on campaigns, did you ever have to deal with socialism like a lot of the Republican folks are seeing right now on the opposite side of the aisle?
15: You know, it's kind of crept up on everybody. It's never been like a big issue like it is today. Last night, if you were watching President Trump's speech as he opened the Great American State Fair and for the America 250, he was talking about the last 250 years and all the things the country's accomplished. And he said, you know, we won two world wars. We defeated fascism. We defeated communism. And looks like we're going to have to do that again. And that's what's happening now.
1: Is it really a threat? Like, we look at New York and just say, all right, those people are weirdos. We look at Minneapolis, pockets of Michigan, L.A., these big cities that have turned into hell holes a long time ago.
15: Yeah.
1: Is it a threat nationally, though?
15: I think it is. Maybe not this next election, maybe not tomorrow nationally, but I think their whole plan is to creep up on us, like I said, and in 10 years, yes, maybe sooner, unfortunately. 10 years ago, we didn't have what you just described. We didn't have Mamdani. We didn't even have AOC. But now we do. Just this past May, Chris Robb in Pennsylvania's 3rd Congressional District, who's a Democrat Socialist, they call themselves the Democrat Socialist Party. There's nothing Democrat about it. I think they just stick that word in there. But this is socialism. Socialism leads to communism. That's the way Karl Marx and Frederick Engels wrote it out in the Communist Manifesto back in 1848. Communism then spread to Russia in 1917, became the Soviet Union in 1922, to China in 1949, Cuba in 1959, you know, Vietnam, on. And it's either by, the military, by violence, or when you have socialism, it's by political wins, political votes. That's what they're doing here in this country. It's very subtle. But it's not a bad thing, like, you know, we were saying earlier.
1: Got less than 30 seconds left here. I'm a Trump supporter. I voted for Trump 3 times. Is it okay for Trump supporters to say, I'm getting a little fatigued by the Iran situation? I've got Iran fatigue and I want this thing done.
15: Well, I can understand that sentiment. But here's why. You know, it's a 4-year term. We're in year 2. By the time his term's over and he's accomplished so much, I think he has already, and I think he will. This will be a blip. It'll be a 6 to 9 month thing, hopefully. Now, we might have to go back to bombing, like he says. But right now, if in the end you keep them from being a nuclear power down the road, then he's done a great thing for the world.
1: Tony Samuel, Samuel Solutions Group. We'll talk again next week, my man.
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0: Hammer and Nigel here. 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
22: 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The other helped him start a family. 50 years later, Tire Discounters is still owned by Chip's family, living by the golden rule, which means the Wood family treats you like you want to be treated, like family, but without all the bickering, of course.
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26: In 2 minutes from the Price Point Comfort Mitsubishi Electric Studios, the man charged with stalking Sophie Cunningham is in court today. We'll hear from the judge who spoke to him. My deputies in Indiana and Ohio are both investigating a fatal crash from last night involving a semi-truck. And we have some Indiana unemployment numbers for this month. 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
7: A deal with Iran is tested. Lisa Brady, Fox News, as a Singapore-flagged ship is hit, reportedly by Iran's Revolutionary Guard.
8: A U.S. official is confirming that an Iranian drone hit that cargo vessel called the Ever Lovely as it was exiting the Strait of Hormuz off the Omani coast. The ship is Singapore-flagged. U.K. authorities say there was damage to the ship's bridge, but no casualties. The attack violates the Memorandum of Understanding signed between the U.S. and Iran just 8 days ago. That deal had helped sharply increase the amount of oil flowing through the strait.
7: Fox Business's Lauren Simonetti. The cargo ship was using a new route approved by the UN, which says it's now pausing evacuations of ships through the strait. Iran still wants to control passage and charge tolls or fees.
9: You can call it a fee, you can call it a toll, call it whatever you want. If you are charging money to use the straits, we won't support it. We won't tolerate it. We won't allow it.
7: Secretary of State Marco Rubio, just wrapping up meetings in the Middle East, also says there's no support for tolls among Gulf countries. The U.S. Supreme Court striking down a state gun law, ruling that Hawaii is violating the Second Amendment by requiring concealed carry license holders to get special permission to bring a firearm into public spaces like a store or hotel.
10: Justice Samuel Alito, writing for a 6-3 conservative majority, says the law severely restricts the daily activities of individuals who already satisfied the state's rigorous requirements for a concealed carry permit. The state argued the statute balanced gun rights and property rights.
7: Fox's Jared Halpern in Washington. On immigration, two 6-3 rulings in favor of the Trump administration that it's up to DHS when to end temporary protected status for some refugees and allowing daily limits on asylum seekers at the southern border. No ruling yet on the president's effort to limit birthright citizenship. 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
11: 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On the level. On the go.
26: Appearing for an initial hearing. Partly cloudy, 80 in the Circle City. More clouds for the overnight. I'm Jarrett Lewis. Here's what's trending at 5:02. The man accused of stalking Indiana Fever forward Sophie Cunningham is in court today. John Herrick reports.
12: Kevin Singh, who's in his late 40s, is a man who police say had been stalking Cunningham since late last year, and his behavior got increasingly more aggressive this year. The judge said this to Singh.
13: It's requested that I order that you have no contact with Sophie Cunningham and John Ball.
12: Ball is the vice president of security and event services for Pacer Sports and Entertainment in Indianapolis. The same order says that Singh has to stay away from Gainbridge Fieldhouse, too. A bond review hearing is set for Friday. John Herrick, 93 WIBC Mobile News.
26: Sheriff's offices in both Indiana and Ohio are investigating the suspicious death of a woman found inside a crashed semi near the state line. The crash happened Wednesday night on the westbound Interstate 70 ramp from US 40 on the Indiana side. The woman was later pronounced dead at a Richmond hospital, and the driver was arrested at a nearby travel center.
14: During discussions with the driver of the semi, their semi driver evidently made some statements that maybe he's responsible for the death of a female passenger that was in the truck, and it wasn't because of the crash.
26: Preble County Sheriff Mike Simpson speaking to reporters last night, saying the driver was taken into custody. Them and the Wayne County Sheriff's Office are both investigating. Fewer Hoosiers are losing their jobs as employers continue holding on to workers. Indiana logged 2,056 new unemployment claims for the week ending June 20th, a drop from the week before. The U.S. Labor Department released those numbers earlier today. After rain hits Indiana over the next few days, it's supposed to get quite hot. That's according to Casey Crosby from the National Weather Service.
28: Looks like highs will be generally in the low to mid 90s as we get into the 4th of July week, and heat indices could be as high as 105 degrees.
26: Crosby advises that you stay hydrated, take plenty of breaks if you're working outside. And an original Bob Ross painting is set to be auctioned in support of Ball State PBS soon. Traffic and weather together in 1 minute. It's 5:04.
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2: Checking traffic at 5:05 with the great Matt Bear.
3: Yeah, Jared, looking at eastbound 70 stumped Belmont into the south split at 11-minute delay. Southbound 6570 stopped traffic. North split to the south split, a delay of 7 minutes. Inbound 65, 9 minutes behind MLK to Meridian. Westbound 70, 5-minute delay. Emerson.

0: 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So let's
1: rock it. Yeah. My name is Nigel. Jason Hammer right over there, joined by a very special in-studio guest.
2: We've had some difficulties with the YouTube cameras today, okay? Allison's camera's been a little hit and miss, but I feel confident saying we're about to get a spike in numbers by the ladies of Indianapolis.
1: The ladies.
2: Because Matt Bear and his medium-sized shirt have just sat down next to us. How are you, my friend?
3: Ladies, guys, come on into the YouTube chat.
2: Yeah, we're a guy, but we love him. Whoever the hell you are.
1: Whoever the hell you are.
2: Normally, you join us on Friday, but we're on the road tomorrow. CNC Lounge down in Greenwood. And sometimes it's difficult to have these conversations face-to-face in studio when we're on location. So we want to talk to you today because it's a very special anniversary for you, Matthew.
3: Yeah, it is. Yeah, this is bigger than my birthday, bigger than most holidays. Saturday, I'm going to celebrate my five-year sobriety birthday.
1: There we go, buddy.
2: There we go. Congratulations, Matt.
1: You said you weren't going to mention that exactly. What changed in terms of, you know, telling us what year it was, how many years it's been? Why did that change?
3: Well, the same
2: your
3: thing.
2: Your whole co-host asked without knowing. Sorry. I didn't know we were supposed to bring it up. Now I feel bad.
1: No, you're fine.
3: Well, be honest, I had a fifth this morning, guys. So thanks. it's the same thing that got me sober to begin with, other people. And I talked about it. And there was a consensus kind of that, you know, it don't have to put it on social media. But when I come on here and talk to you guys, the evidence is just in the different messages that it does help people. So for me to say, yeah, on Saturday I have 5 years of sobriety, that's hopefully going to help somebody, maybe motivate somebody else into sobriety. And there is a responsibility there. I kid you not, I didn't do this because of me. I did this because of other people. Some of them work at this radio station. I'm looking at three of them right now. And it's because of other people that, really much I am alive today. And, it's kind of hard for me to talk about this part of it. I mean, I remember how I just left work that one day. And, I had a bottle in my bag and it was half gone. And my whole thing on the radio doing traffic, which is, I think, is the best gig in radio.
1: Got a pretty good gig,
3: man. The split shift, you know, and I've got I could itemize a list of why it's such a great gig. And I remember leaving and I always said the words are going to come. Because I would come in here with 0.1-something blood alcohol level.
1: In the mornings?
3: In the evenings, too. I always had a blood alcohol level. I always carried one because I had to keep my hands from shaking. And I always said the words are going to come. This was my thought process. You don't come down here.
2: You're a pro. You're Matt Bear. You can get through it.
3: Damn it, Hammer. That's there's some truth to that. There was some real arrogance there. It's like you've been doing radio all your life. You know traffic, roads, Indianapolis just as good as anybody, if not better. And then one day the words didn't come. And then another day the words didn't come. And then it just kept going on and on until finally it got so bad I finished a report at 3 o'clock hour, and I just grabbed my bag, got up, said bye to everybody, and left.
2: There were times on this program we knew, like, the hotline would ring. Our bosses would be like, something's wrong with Matt. But, Matt, what I think is amazing, it would have been easy for those same bosses to just fire you on the spot. Yeah. They didn't do that.
3: Yeah, I know that. And it's something that I can't process that in my head so much because I don't know if I would have been as compassionate or, in this case, altruistic because, you know, you're sacrificing this show, this radio station by keeping

0: on. You know, it's a huge gamble with a guy that's an alcoholic. Who's
1: that level of compassion to you, Matt, has that made you more compassionate to others?
0: Absolutely. Yeah. You always want to pay it forward, and you always want to turn that favor in. It's something in my nature, the way I was raised by my folks, to have kind of a benevolence to me, to an understanding. Yeah, give people a chance. With me, it's give people a chance until they screw you over. And, you know, it sounds a little flip to say it like that, but I was the guy who's been screwing people over a lot in my drinking life. So the wheel goes round. And that day, I remember, and I've said this before on this program, but things always become a little more clear to me this time of year. I remember getting to that intersection of New York and Illinois, downtown Indianapolis, going home. Shouldn't have been driving, of course. No mm-hmm. way. You know, just left my job and my career, walked out in the middle of it. And this thing that still scares me today, it's part of my sobriety, that kind of fear, is the thought of how okay I was with being able to go home and just drink.
1: Mm.
0: And how okay I was, you know, in my super secret drinking sobriety club, we call it the Bitter End. And how okay I was going to the Bitter End.
1: Right.
0: Because I'm doing the math in my head, and I'm thinking, okay, I have this much of rent, and I have this much for booze here for the rest of the day, and then this long for the week. And then my thought process gets to, as I'm going down New York Street towards my apartment, I'm thinking, well, you're not going to be around that long to begin with.
1: Mm-mm-mm. Man.
2: You see some of that, like, in the movie Leaving Las Vegas with Nicolas Cage. It's really emotional, and I look at you, and I think, you're Matt Bear. Like, are you different other than the fact that you don't drink anymore?
0: Yeah.
2: Does that make sense? Does that question make sense?
0: It absolutely does. I mean,
2: you're Matt Bear, man. You're my man. I've known you forever. But the only difference to me is, I mean, you still got that same sense of humor. You still got that same outlook, that positive attitude, but you just don't drink anymore. I'm sorry if I'm oversimplifying that.
0: No, you're not. And I love the comment, and thank you. At the same time, you know, it does twist a little. It does sting a little bit because you do change, but the changes are going to be for the better. And you do have to make some sacrifices in sobriety. You know, if I'm used to 25, 30 years of drinking and meeting and talking to people through drinking, boy, you have some habits to break.
1: Right.
0: Sure. Boy, you have to learn how to talk to people. And damn it, if you have, like, and this is just life on life's terms, you know, if you have a week like this week where the anxiety is just working on you the entire time, you go home in the evening, you get off work, you go home and you say, I got to deal with this like I haven't dealt with it my entire life. And even after 5 years, you still know you don't have that drink to be able to make you feel better, or in my case, a lot of times worse.
1: You say anxiety, especially this week, as you get close to your 5-year sober anniversary. Do you still want to drink? When was the last time you thought seriously about having a drink?
0: The last time I thought seriously about having a drink was the beginning of the year. It wasn't too serious. It was more of a thing. It was around the holidays and just after the holidays. And you know how people get.
2: And it's common.
0: It is common. And it used to be where I could just self-medicate with that and have a drink, or in my case, a half a bottle. And just, you know, everything for the moment would be fine. Now you wake up the next day in that shade of gray and everything sucks, you know. But that was the last time I really thought I might have to call somebody. That's the cool thing about sobriety. When you open yourself up to other people, is you have people to call. You have a Rolodex that you can just contact somebody and talk about it. And that's what we do to be able to stay sober. I would say that's the last time. This summer, and I Hammer, you're gone, but I spoke to Nigel, and I think it was Jerry a little bit last week. You know, I'm walking down Mass Ave, and I'm like... You know, I guess I could chuckle about it now. I'm looking at this sushi house, this 45, this awesome sushi house that I got 86 from. I got booted out one night. You know, how do you get kicked out of a sushi house? Well, I did it. But now I walked out. It's not so much, you know, I want to rekindle those memories so much. Where I'm like, man, you know, that's a cool place. I'd like to go in there. It's just, you walk down the road and you start to notice other things about these places. Like, this is really a beautiful freaking neighborhood. And there are a lot of cool people. Yeah, everybody's younger than I am now. That's the crazy thing. But you're walking down the street and you're like, you know, there's so much more joy to be had than just living in that shade of gray, in that abyss that you have to crawl out of.
1: You bring up joy. I just want to share some of the comments we're getting on the YouTube chat right now. Again, we've got a live chat and cameras, WIBC's YouTube camera. Brandon, going on 6 months not drinking. Matt's stories definitely help. Thank you for sharing.
0: Thank you for sharing.
1: Patrick, it's so surreal to hear my own thoughts come from another person who knows exactly what it's like, who lived it as well. I'm going on 9 months. Keep it up, buddy. Then we've got, congratulations, Matt. Matt, you mean so much to people. Somebody's going on 35 years. Clarence, woo! 35 years sobriety this year. Thank you for your stories, Matt. You may not realize it, and sometimes we, as radio hosts, take this for granted, but there's always somebody listening,
2: yep,
1: and you never know what's going to resonate with somebody.
0: Well, God bless everybody for saying everything, and there aren't words to be able to describe how good that makes me feel. 10 days, 10 minutes, 10 years, it doesn't matter. You did it. You made the choice, and that's why this thing is so beautiful. Day at a time. It is so day at a time. And if I can do it, the point of me saying this, if I can do it, anybody can.
1: Tell me some good news here, Matt, about the roads. Let's end on some good news about the roads, because I need some. I almost was in two accidents today because morons don't know how to drive.
0: Oh, it's bad, baby. It is so bad out there right now.
1: Oh, no. I said good news. Come on.
0: Let's see. We have a ramp that's opening this weekend.
2: Hey, supposed to.
0: Northbound 65 to Morris Prospect, baby, coming back.
2: Looks like
0: Mountain Square. Looks like if the weather doesn't rain it out, because all the other road work has been canceled.
2: Wet blanket, Mad Bear. Yeah, wet blanket.
1: All right, I'll let you walk back to the traffic center. We'll do one more story, and then we'll touch base with how crappy the roads are right now.
2: My man,
1: Matt Bear, the absolute best. As we let Matt Bear get back to the traffic center, how about we break off a little legal stuff.
3: Crime, punishment, judges, legal stuff.
1: Big day at the Supreme Court, Nige.
2: Yes.
1: Three big rulings, and I think three good rulings. The Supreme Court ruled 6-3 in favor of the Trump administration, ending the deportation protections from Haitians and Syrians. The court smacked down the Democrats' claim that the temporary protection status was racially based. So now, pretty much anybody here illegally, bada bing, bada boom, you can get the boot. Another 6-3 vote that I thought was the right decision. The Supreme Court ruled that asylum seekers standing in Mexico, like at the border, but not yet into the United States.
2: Right.
1: Have not arrived in the United States under immigration law. So you are not entitled to asylum in the United States. And you actually have to go through the process of crossing the border. Now, that was a 6-3 vote. And of course, the usual suspects were all the no. Ketanji Brown Jackson, Sotomayor. And another win for 2A supporters.
2: Oh, I saw this.
1: Guy Relford was texting us about this today. A 6-3 vote, the Supreme Court struck down Hawaii's rule that even if you have a concealed carry permit, which is really hard to get in Hawaii, by the way, because they're gun nuts. If you have that and you walk into a hotel or a business, you have to get a permit from them.
2: Good Lord.
1: You have to get permission from them. Well, the Supreme Court says that's stupid. That violates the Second Amendment and the 14th Amendment. And the usual suspects voted no, but it passed with a 6-3. So pretty good day all around at the Supreme Court. All right, we got Matt Bear back in the traffic center now. Matthew, what are we looking at?
0: Eastbound 70s, time to Belmont to the south, split to late 13 minutes. On the east side, southbound 465, stop and go from 70 to 74. Northbound 465 drags from 70 up to I-69. That's a 9-minute delay. South side, eastbound 465, stop and go from I-69 to Emerson Avenue. Northbound 65, south side, slow from Southport Road to 465. Greenwood, watch out for 135 at Smith Valley. Valley Road. Lights are flashing red, so I'm told, and we have backups on 135, especially on southbound. It's a monster. 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I'm Matt Bear. Follow us for instant traffic updates at WIBC Traffic.
1: 80. Could see some rain a little bit later on at the American Standard Cooling Weather Center. And if we can get 59 more people to give us a like on the YouTube chat, that gets us to 200.
2: Come on.
1: Now, if you think it's awesome that Matt Bear shares his stories with us, if he just opens up his heart and talks to us every week.
2: That was incredible. It was.
1: I think that's warranting of a thumbs up on our YouTube stream. Again, Matt is one of the most brave dudes to talk about all this.
2: Out in the open like that.
1: There's a lot of people that have gone through it, but wouldn't be as confident to go on the number one rated drive time show, one of the most listened to shows in America, and share stories like that. I think that's incredible. So if you want to give Matt some support, go to WIBC's YouTube stream right now and give us a like, give us a thumbs up. We need 59 more people who think Matt Bear's a badass, that want to support him. 59 more gets us to 200. Are you okay with this next?
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22: Are you okay with this? On the Hammer and Nigel Show.
2: Oh, yeah! Hammer, a Florida man in his 70s. Accused of getting $1,800 worth of erectile dysfunction medication. Got his hands on some ED meds, right?
1: Okay.
2: With plans to sell them in a retirement community. He faces up to a year in federal prison. Are you okay with this?
1: Federal prison?
2: Federal prison for...
1: So, hold on. We had a story earlier about a guy that shot and killed a pet cat.
2: Yes.
1: And he's not going to spend a day in jail. This guy wants to give chubbies to old people, and they're going to send him to Rikers? No, I'm not okay with this. The crime does not match the punishment at all. Now, you guys know me. I'm a guy that loves some good old-fashioned crime and punishment. I want to televise executions. I'm that yes. guy. But you want to tell me a 70-year-old dude that's selling bootleg Viagra to a bunch of old dudes who probably need it needs to be in the same facility as El Chapo? No, this does not work for me.
2: Yeah, we actually have a comment from his wife who is selling. Go ahead.
23: Is that a gun in your pocket, or are you just glad to see me?
1: Oh, come on. That was come wrong. On.
2: That was awful. Should we move on?
1: Please.
2: A neighborhood in Seattle broke the Guinness World Record of largest dim sum party. You know what dim sum is? You ever eat dim sum? The Chinese dumplings and buns, Allison? You with me? Dim sum?
24: Oh, they're so good. I'm with you.
2: I mean, and it goes like pastries and stuff like that. They had 830 people eating it all together in this neighborhood in Seattle. Here we go.
25: I can announce in Seattle of 830 people, it's a new Guinness World Record title. Congratulations to the Chinatown International Businesses for the Cleveland area. You are officially amazing.
1: My God, that sounds like a party.
2: Are you okay with the dim sum world record?
1: I am now. Did you hear that party? That sounded like Times Square at New York. Like when the Pacers had their telethon in the 80s and Bobby and Nancy Leonard announced we've saved the Pacers, there wasn't that reaction. But yet the dim sum world record in Seattle sounded just like a Super Bowl parade. That's amazing. I wasn't okay with it before, but I've done a 180. I'm okay with it now.
2: Welcome in. The water is warm.
1: And this brings us to great moments in Guinness World Record history. Now, you tell me if this guy picks up a lot of chicks at a bar.
2: Okay.
1: This is the guy that just set the world record for popping 200 balloons with a nail the fastest.

0: What the?
1: 14.88 seconds.
2: That felt good. That's been many months in the making, right there.
0: Many months in the making.
3: Oh yeah, he gets a lot of chicks.
0: Yeah,
3: he pulls a lot, man.
0: Allison turned on a little bit.
4: Dare I say he nailed it?
3: Oh, there it is.
0: Jared Lewis has a look at the news.
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6: Putting it front and center, still partly cloudy, 80 in Indianapolis, a chance for rain again tomorrow. I'm Jared Lewis. It's 5:30. President Trump demanding that lawmakers prioritize the Save America Act, calling it a national emergency. House Speaker Mike Johnson has expressed confidence that the housing bill, which has bipartisan support, will ultimately be signed within the legal 10-day window.
7: We passed the Save Act 3 times in the House. We'll do it again. We're working on that, and I'm going to talk with the president about these issues and how to get the agenda moving again, and it's going to be very productive.
6: The Save America Act mandates proof of citizenship for registration and requires government-issued photo ID for federal elections. Medicaid directors on Capitol Hill today facing tough questions over allegations of waste and systemic abuse. The hearing comes on the heels of a historic Justice Department crackdown that resulted in hundreds of indictments nationwide for health care fraud.
8: Congress is asking top state Medicaid officials what they're doing to protect government health programs from fraudsters. Medicaid commissioners from New York, California, Ohio, and Minnesota defended their state's anti-fraud efforts before a House Energy and Commerce subcommittee today. One Republican pressed California state Medicaid director on his testimony that his office made 700 referrals to California's Medicaid Fraud Control Unit over the past 5 years, even as there are allegations of $3.5 billion in fraudulent hospice billing in Los Angeles alone.
6: Fox's Rich Edson reporting, and devastating back-to-back earthquakes hitting Venezuela, leaving nearly 200 people dead and around 1,000 injured. The Trump administration says they are rushing to send in aid, including search and rescue teams and medical supplies. Venezuela's acting president has declared a state of emergency, and the death toll is expected to climb. Let's check traffic again. Hello, Matt Baer.
9: Hello, Jared. Looking at southbound 65, stop and go MLK to Meridian, delayed 7 minutes. Eastbound 70, 22-minute delay. Belmont into the south split. Eastbound 70, doing a little bit better, just 9 minutes behind from Emerson Avenue to the north split. South side, eastbound 465, stop and go from I-69 over to Arlington Avenue. East side, southbound 465, 9 minute delay from 70 to 74. Greenwood, watch out for 135. At Smith Valley Road, traffic lights are flashing red, backed up in both directions. 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Follow us for instant traffic updates at WIBC Traffic.
6: And now the forecast from the American Standard Cooling Weather Center.
10: Scattered showers and thunderstorms possible tonight and overnight across central Indiana. Dry hours are promised, overnight low of 65 degrees. Tomorrow is going to be pretty much the same story for your Friday. Mostly cloudy skies, highs in the upper 70s to near 80 degrees, but widely scattered showers and some storms are going to be possible, especially in the afternoon to evening. I'm Fox 59 meteorologist Ethan Rosick for 93 WIBC.
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3: The Hammer and Nigel Show. My name is Nigel. Jason Hammer right over there. We'll go straight to the hotline and bring on Breitbart News Deputy Politics Editor Bradley Jay. An election in New York a couple of days ago, Bradley, and it was socialism. It was communism. It was anti-American sentiments. These people were the ones that were getting elected. Can you, big picture, tell us who these people were, who they were backed by, and what it means for us?
11: Yeah, all the terms that you just threw out there are accurate. The bottom line is, in these three House elections, all of them in New York, solid, traditional Democrat candidates. We're not talking about moderates. We're talking about like left-leaning folks were beaten in a couple of cases, absolutely blown out by just openly socialist candidates. This is sending shockwaves throughout Washington. There's never been candidates like this in Washington. At a time or two, you've had an openly socialist candidate. Of course, the Senate has Bernie Sanders over there. But Democrats right now, the Democrat establishment is reeling because this complicated the path, not just for Hakeem Jeffries from New York to become speaker, or Chuck Schumer, also from New York, to even remain elected. But what does this mean for the 2028 presidential nominee for Democrats? And how will this coalition that has been held together by a thread, by basically Trump derangement syndrome over the past 10 years, how's it going to hold together any longer? Just some absolute game changers in these three elections where these Mayor Mamdani candidates and endorsed candidates beat Democrats and are going to just basically destroy the whole system in Washington.
0: Bradley, Jason Hammer here. I'm trying to look at the glasses half full. I'm somebody that's a conservative voter, right? I think this is great for Republicans. I do, because if you can't beat a crazy left-wing 9/11 was our fault Democrat, then that's on you. And while New York may love this, and Chicago and Minneapolis and parts of big cities, I just see this as a losing strategy for national elections. I don't think you can win swing states in general elections by being this radical. Is there anything to the way I'm thinking here?
11: We've imported tens of millions of people into this country, legally, illegally, who have no ties to the American heritage, socially, culturally, politically, who have no desire to actually maintain any of that, and who will vote in lockstep with these types of people. And they are not just in these boroughs of New York. These people, there are tens of millions of them. They are in every single congressional district in this country. So you're right. In the short term for Republicans, yes, there are some opportunities here. I always am dubious that Republicans will meet the moment. I mean, look what's going on in the United States Senate right now. But this is a true danger. If this is possible in New York, yes, that's great. But I mean, look at the housing bill that was passed this week. Instead of addressing housing by actually reducing the cost of housing by mass deportations of tens of millions of people, what are we doing? We're turning to socialized housing where we're enabling the federal government to buy housing to alleviate overcrowding in these poor blue areas, to pump them out into rural America and all these red states. So yes, it's confined right now, but it's not going to stay that way. And Republicans, particularly Republican politicians, need to wake up to the danger. I mean, the enemy is amongst us. These are people who don't care about anything that makes America. It's just a dot on a map to them. And look, opposition to Trump is clearly no longer enough for Democrat politicians. If you were a part of the Democrat machinery that even was around when Trump was elevated to power democratically, well, then you're expendable. We saw that, and I think all Americans should be terrified of what's going on.
3: Bradley, who was the most radical that got elected last night in your eyes?
11: Or is gosh. Well, you've got Claire Valdez, who, I mean, she's the champion for a trans bill of rights. She wants national rent control, unlimited refugees. I mean, that's her closing line after her victory party was solidarity forever, abolish ICE, free Palestine, organize your union, and join DSA, referencing the Democrat Socialists. I mean, these are Democrats who are openly asking voters to join a third party. I mean, you've got Brad Lander, who beat Dan Goldman, but like Goldman got like a third of the vote.
0: Right.
11: Goldman was the face of the Trump impeachment efforts. I mean, he did everything you think that you would need to do to remain in office. He made trans kids basically the rallying cry for his campaign. You know the old song or poem, like, first they came, you know, whatever, like for the Jews, and I didn't care because I was not a Jew. He redid that. First they came for the trans kids. I mean, like, an absolute. But that's not even the worst. There's this other woman named, like, Daria Lisa Avila Chevalier, who is probably the worst of them. She's, I'll put it this way. How much does she regard our country, our heritage, our shared values that make us American? She tweeted out something about running out of toilet paper, so she used the American flag. She's what's called a prison abolitionist. She does not believe that prisons should exist. The term radical gets thrown around so much. This isn't radical. These people want to burn down every single aspect of Americanism and start all over from scratch.
0: Speaking with Bradley J., Breitbart News Deputy Politics Editor, joining us here on the Hammer and Nigel Show. Bradley, you mentioned Dan Goldman taking the big L. He wasn't radical enough for New York, despite leading a Trump impeachment push. Was he the big loser, or is Hakeem Jeffries the big loser in all of this?
11: Look, anytime someone has to leave Congress, it's hard for me to consider them a loser because what a blessing to not have to come back to Capitol Hill every day. I mean, this is a guy who definitely had saw for himself either a future Senate seat or maybe something in House leadership.
3: Yeah.
11: Doesn't appear like that's going to happen. I think when you talk about big losers, you definitely have to say the Hakeem Jeffries, the Chuck Schumers, those who rose to the top of the Democrat power structure in the traditional methods, that's not going to work anymore. It's difficult for me to see Jeffries becoming Speaker now. Look, a couple of years ago, Kevin McCarthy had to make certain concessions to conservatives, which I think were actually good governance concessions. They ended up kind of getting co-opted by some others who had some selfish reasons who kicked him out. But what is Jeffries? First off, these people don't owe Jeffries anything. They were elevated to their seats outside of the Democrat power structure that Jeffries rules. So what concessions would Jeffries have to make in order for them to vote him for Speaker? I mean, I can only imagine. He'd have to give away the farm. I don't know that he can become Speaker anymore. And Schumer, look, in 2018, we all laughed when AOC beat Joe Crowley, who was a 10-term Democrat congressman and was thought to be the replacement for Pelosi. She beat him. It came out of nowhere. Crowley hadn't even campaigned. But what these elections have made clear that AOC is not the biggest threat to Chuck Schumer, or she's certainly not the only one. If AOC doesn't run against Schumer, someone else will, and he will be in terrible danger of losing a primary. I mean, this is a game changer of an election, and these Democrat Socialists of America, they don't care about God, they don't care about country, family. Government is the end-all, be-all. It's the altar where they worship. You can't outwork them. Like Schumer and Jeffries rose to the top of the heap the old school way, getting to know donors, schmoozing with all the elites of the Democrat world. These people will outwork you. They are they live for this. They are grassroots machines. They are incredibly dangerous. They have a charismatic leader in Zoran Mamdani who is helping recruit people to their side. I mean, if you're a Democrat right now, you are in big trouble. And one thing about Goldman losing, I mean, obviously, if you're pro-Israel or even think Israel has a right to exist right now, you're going to have a hard time winning a Democrat primary. But opposition to Trump isn't enough anymore. I mean, these people want to destroy everything. Pro-Trump, against Trump, it doesn't matter. It's incredibly, incredibly worrisome time.
3: And Bradley, are there any... I don't know if there is such a thing. Regular Democrats in power that are raising red flags here about this kind of thing happening?
11: Oh, there definitely are. But look, I remember it was just maybe 3 or 4 weeks ago when Jake Auchincloss, who's a Jewish congressman from Massachusetts, he came out against Graham Platner and said that having a Nazi tattoo was disqualifying. This is a Jewish American.
3: Yes.
11: This is a Democrat politician who is Jewish. He said that, a Nazi tattoo is disqualifying from serving American government. The threat to him, it was before his primary filing deadline. He reversed course and apologized for what he said because he saw that he was going to lose his seat. So there is no room in most of these districts across the country for you to have these kinds of common sense Democrat viewpoints. I mean, they've already killed the blue dogs. I think now even the classical liberal Democrat, their time is coming because primarily, I mean, just these radicals that we've imported and this radicalism that we've imported.
3: Find his work, Breitbart.com. That's Breitbart News. Deputy Politics Editor Bradley J. Thanks for filling us in, man. Have a great weekend, and we'll talk to you soon.
11: Always great joining y'all, gents. Thank you.
3: It's the Hammer and Nigel Show.
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0: All right, we need three more. Three more thumbs up on the YouTube stream to get us to 200. That's not too bad considering the technical crap we've had to deal with. With the camera today.
3: Whose fault was it?
0: Producer Carl. That no good weasel producer Carl and Tony Katz show.
4: He told me how to fix it. It's fixed for the last segment.
0: So you know who says that? Guys who broke it. That's who tells you that. Three more. WIBC's YouTube stream gets us to 200. Matt Bear.
9: Eastbound 70 stopped after hard again to the south split. That's delayed 7 minutes. Inbound 65 running 6 minutes beyond MLK to Meridian. Inbound 70 stop and go before rural into the north split. East side southbound 465, stop and go traffic 72 Washington, again from Brookville Road down to 74. South side eastbound 465, stop and go from I-69 to I-65 Greenwood. Stay out of 135 at Smith Valley Road. We have the lights flashing red. Those southbound lanes are a mess. 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I'm Matt Bear. Follow us for instant traffic updates at WIBC Traffic.
0: 80 right now at the American Standard Cooling Weather Center. Nige, 17 years ago, on this very date, 17 years ago, Michael Jackson and Farrah Fawcett died within hours of each other.
3: I was on the air that day.
0: Me too.
3: Yeah.
0: We were in separate places.
3: I was in Austin. Yeah, I remember that.
0: I was on ZPL doing afternoons. And I think I take credit for it anyway. I think I was the first person in Indy to break this story on the radio.
3: Look at you.
0: Because I just happened to be on TMZ's website the very second that story posted. And I was like, dude, we're running with it. We got a source. Let's go.
3: Well, Farrah Fawcett was ill. Michael Jackson was like the propofol.
0: He got thing. Dr. Conrad Murray'd.
3: Yeah. That's what I'm always afraid of when I go in to get that colonoscopy. They fill you up with propofol. And I'm always scared at the last minute. I'm going to see Conrad Murray poke his head around the corner.
0: Just kind of peeping around the drapes.
3: Maybe we'll get the dosage right this time, sir.
0: It's a total bummer, man. Great moments and kind of Michael Jackson history. Here is Chris Cornell. Now, you're familiar with his work. You're Mr. Rock DJ.
3: Late lead singer of Soundgarden. Yeah, sure.
0: He once did a cover of Billie Jean.
2: People always told me, be careful what you do. Don't go around breaking young girls' hearts.
0: You ever hear this?

0: Sounds a little Chris Stapleton-like, too. Like that soulful, smoky...
1: I never thought about that.
0: Kind of rendition of Billie Jean there.
1: Yeah.
0: Now, not to be outdone, here's what it sounds like if Michael Jackson were to fall down the stairs. Both sound bites offer something. You can pick and choose which one is your favorite.
1: Would you pay to see the Michael Jackson movie? Are you going like streaming? It's streaming now. You could pay for it. Like you could rent it for like $19.
0: Probably not. But again, I'm not a huge movie guy like you and Allison are. Wait until it comes on something for free.
1: Allison, you saw it?
2: I saw it in theaters, and I'm glad I did. I didn't really have too much of an interest, but I had some friends who wanted to go, and the theater was packed. I haven't been to a movie theater that's been packed in years.
1: And it didn't get too much into his criminal controversial...
2: No, it starts with the Jackson 5, and it leads up to his first solo tour, the Bad Tour.
1: Okay, so but there is. I've read there is a sequel coming by the same makers, and it addresses some of that stuff.
2: Huh.
0: Also, on this date 6 years ago, in 2020, the band The Dixie Chicks officially changed their name to just The Chicks in support of the Black Lives Matter movement. So they went from being The Dixie Chicks, which they thought was incredibly racist, to now just The Chicks.
1: Despite going by that name for decades?
0: Correct.
1: All of a sudden, now it's racist?
0: Right. And they changed their look, too. They used to all be cute, and now the lead singer, that fat little mean one, looks like John Daly. So they've gone through quite the transformation. They went from wide open spaces to wide open asses in a span of just 6 years. Hey, don't go anywhere, baby. We are cooking with dynamite over here. We're having a good time. We're talking some trash. Nobody has more fun in the radio than we do. And we got another hour left. Come back.
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11: This is Inside Indiana Business Radio. I'm Alex Brown. After years of environmental cleanup, demolition, and property acquisitions, South Bend officials said the former Drury's Brewery site is finally positioned for redevelopment with nearly $6 million in funding secured. The site has been vacant since the 1970s, and Joel Molnar with the city said planning is underway for future housing, commercial, and community-focused development.
12: We made some really good strides compared to where we were 5 years ago. We want to take an opportunity to tell the neighborhood what's been happening and also move forward to now building something positive on the site.
11: The city anticipates another 1 to 2 years of planning and design work before residents begin seeing significant new construction activity. Anderson-based Tetrasolve Filtration has been acquired by Texas-based Integrated Water Services. Tetrasolve, which designs and manufactures filtration equipment used for industrial, municipal, and environmental projects, will continue operating from its 230,000 square foot manufacturing facility in Anderson. Financial terms of the deal were not disclosed. The University of Evansville has appointed Vice President for Student Affairs and Dean of Students Rachel Carpenter to the top leadership position of its campus in the United Kingdom. Carpenter will assume the role of Executive Director and Dean of Harlexton College in Grantham, England on August 1st. This is Inside Indiana Business Radio.
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11: 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Enhanced Semiconductors opened a fabrication facility at the Westgate at Crane Technology Park in Odin in January 2024. Following the acquisition, QCI said Enhanced Semiconductors will continue to operate as a wholly owned subsidiary. I'm Alex Brown for 93 WIBC.
14: And coming up in 2 minutes from the Price Point Comfort Mitsubishi Electric Studios, how the man charged in the Sophie Cunningham stalking case is pleading, where a fatal semi-crash happened last night, a reminder from police when filing a missing child report, and did the WNBA take any action after review of an incident involving Caitlin Clark and a Phoenix Mercury player? 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It's 6 o'clock.
15: Reversing course. I'm Deborah Valentine, Fox News. Senate Republicans rejected a War Powers resolution early Thursday after a heated meeting with President Trump. The measure would have symbolically blocked further military action in Iran. Fox's Aisha Hosni reports from the White House.
16: The president was on a victory lap, especially after convincing enough Senate Republicans to change their minds and block a War Powers resolution to limit his authority over what's happening in Iran. He says that has now put Iran on notice, but a U.S. official confirms for us that Iran attacked a cargo ship in the Strait of Hormuz after Iran was warning ships that transiting the strait without authorization through them would be dealt with.
15: The International Maritime Organization has paused its plan to evacuate ships from the Strait of Hormuz. The move after the British military said a vessel was hit by a projectile off the coast of Oman following the passage of several tankers that used a route backed by the UN. The U.S. is deploying assistance to Venezuela following deadly earthquakes within 30 seconds of each other. Speaking to reporters in Bahrain, Secretary of State Marco Rubio says American search and rescue teams are deployed to assist Venezuela.
17: We're already deploying search and rescue teams from Fairfax County, Virginia, and Los Angeles. There'll be some others we'll add. That's their most immediate need right now is search and rescue efforts. They have a bunch of collapsed buildings, and so they'll need a lot of help in terms of digging through that.
15: The president of Venezuela's National Assembly says the death toll from Thursday's back-to-back earthquakes have left at least 188 people dead. Rescuers are trying to free at least another 200 victims. Russia on the defense. Ukraine's president Volodymyr Zelensky says Russia is moving a significant part of its air defenses to protect a handful of prime targets. 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
18: 93 WIBC Mobile News. On the level. On the go.
14: Hearing from the judge in his case. Partly cloudy skies in the Circle City. It's 80. Temperatures will be in the mid-60s overnight. I'm Jarrett Lewis. Here's what's trending at 6:02. The man accused of stalking Indiana Fever forward Sophie Cunningham appearing in court today, pleading not guilty to his charges. Kevin Singh, who's in his late 40s, is a man who police say had been stalking Cunningham since late last year, and his behavior got increasingly more aggressive this year. The judge told this to Singh.
19: It's requested that I order that you have no contact with Sophie Cunningham and John Ball.
14: Ball is the vice president of security and event services for Pacer Sports and Entertainment. The same order says he also has to stay away from Gainbridge Fieldhouse. A bond review hearing is set for Friday. Meanwhile, the WNBA is retroactively giving Phoenix Mercury player Alyssa Thomas a flagrant 2 and a one-game suspension for hitting Caitlin Clark in Wednesday night's game. Two sheriff's offices are investigating a crash with a semi that led to a woman's death and a man getting arrested. The Wayne County Sheriff's Office in Indiana and the Preble County Sheriff's Office in Ohio are both involved. They say a semi-truck crashed near a ramp on I-70 close to the state line. Deputies believe the woman, who was a passenger in the truck, didn't die from the crash and that foul play was involved with the truck driver. 2 weeks ago, a woman claimed her husband kidnapped her 3 children in Indy. Police began their search, and then, when the woman realized the kids were with her husband, she didn't alert police officers.
20: When I was a judge, when I got a case like that, that person is going to jail.
14: Johnson County Prosecutor Lance Hamner reacting. He believes that woman should be in jail instead of facing a misdemeanor charge for false informing. This incident is leading IMPD to remind folks about what could happen if a false missing children report is filed. And rainy weather is about to hit Indiana once again.
21: Some places in Indiana will get hit harder than others, according to Casey Crosby at the National Weather Service in Indianapolis.
22: Quite a few rounds of shower and thunderstorm activity we're expecting the next several days. Primarily, it's going to be across the southern half of Indiana.
21: Crosby says cities and towns north of there still need to be on alert. Low-lying areas and places already blanketed with several inches of rain this month will also be at risk for flooding. John Herrick, 93 WIBC Mobile News.
14: Checking traffic and weather again in 1 minute. It's 6:04.
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14: 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What's up, Matt Bear?
26: All right, Jarrett, looking at inbound 70 stop and go Rural Street to the north split. Inbound 65 delayed 5 minutes. MLK 2 Meridian. Eastbound 70 moving against the stop and go Harding to the south split. That's 5 minutes behind. East side southbound 465 slow from 70 to 74. And on the south side, eastbound 465 stop and go traffic 31 to Emerson Avenue. 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
3: Right.
4: Proctor!
3: The Westfield Police Department's new program enlisting trained volunteers to enhance public safety by patrolling parks and events.
4: Okay. So they're not going to be wearing police uniforms like in Police Academy 4, right? Is it kind of like
3: maybe, I don't know.
4: Like the yellow shirts out at the track, security out at concerts and stuff like that.
3: Are they going to be packing heat? Like, is Tackleberry going to get out his gun that's like way too like big, like a cartoonish like gun, and point it at somebody in a park? Because I'm kind of here for it. Like, we're laughing, we're having a good time with this, but who do you think is going to have a bigger impact on their community? These citizens on patrol in Westfield, or these violence interrupters that we're spending a crap ton of money on here in the circle? And I think more people have seen Bigfoot than any of these people walking around.
4: Who's going to have more of an impact? It depends on who Sweet Chuck decides to join. It depends on which force, the violence interrupters or the citizens on patrol.
3: Gen X, any of these Police Academy references moving the needle for you guys?
4: I love it. I love all of them.
3: I'm here for it. If they're well trained, and listen, it might not be Sweet Chuck. It might not be Hooks. What if this is like a retired military guy or, you know, some badass that's like, you know what? I'm tired of hearing all the crap. I don't want Westfield to turn into Indianapolis. So I'm going to volunteer to help my community. I'm here for that. Now, if you've got some violent repeat offender, I'm sure he's probably not eligible for the program.
4: No.
3: There's going to be some lunatics, I'm sure, that are turned away. But I'm not mad at this, because I'm willing to bet you dollars to donuts, the Westfield Citizens on Patrol program is going to be more successful than the taxpayer-funded, ridiculous violence interrupters that narrator, don't interrupt any violence.
4: I tell you what. Like, you want to interrupt violence, then you get Michael Winslow, who played Jones in Police Academy, with a bullhorn and a speaker, and go with the bullet noises. Uh-huh. That'll interrupt everybody and make you scatter.
3: That'll clear that park or event in Westfield pretty darn quick. I love it. All right, let's play a round of should there be jail time? Okay.
4: Oh.
3: Should there be jail time?
4: This could be like a new sponsored segment on the show.
3: Dateline, Beech Grove, Indiana. My old stomping grounds.
4: The unofficial mayor of Beech Grove. I'm sharing a studio with him right now.
3: A judge says there will not be any prison time for the Beech Grove man who shot and killed a woman's pet cat in self-defense. The guy was on a walk with his son and claims that this woman's cat, just a regular domestic cat named Oreo, we've got a cat named Oreo, like attacked him and scratched him, so he pulled out a pellet gun and shot it dead.
4: Oh, a pellet gun. I guess I don't know if it makes a difference if it's a real gun or a pellet gun.
3: But. Jonathan Mosier found guilty of cruelty to an animal, which is a Class A misdemeanor, following his bench trial that just wrapped up. He was not convicted of the higher charge, which would have been a level 6 felony for killing a domestic animal.
4: Level 6. Wow.
3: The Marion County Prosecutor's Office confirmed that this Mosier guy received a 360-day sentence with 354 days suspended and 3 days of credit for time already served. As part of his sentencing, Mosher has to do community service at an animal care shelter. So no jail time for the guy that shot the domestic cat in self-defense.
4: Domestic cat, but he was claiming the cat was attacking them.
3: Correct.
4: As they were walking by.
3: Now, per the police affidavit, Nige, the police went to his house. They found some light scratches on his arm,

0: but it wasn't like, you know, he was mauled like Bradley Cooper in that front seat when the tiger came to life in The Hangover. There wasn't a big gash wound on his neck or anything like that.
1: I don't believe he probably deserves any quote-unquote jail time. I don't think this is like a huge, serious felony. You got attacked by an animal. Sometimes animals attack, and you got to defend your dog. And like, where's the guy said he was walking his dog, too. Where's the dog in all this?
0: As the late, great Billy Mays has been known to say, but wait, there's more.
1: You got more?
0: Court documents noted that Mosier, the guy that shot the cat, was barred from carrying a handgun in Indiana due to a prior felony conviction for theft back in 2010. So he's a repeat offender and not supposed to have a handgun, but he had a pellet gun and shot a domestic animal, shot somebody's pet cat that was getting a little scratchy, and he's going to escape jail time. Does that change anything for
1: you? How powerful was this pellet gun that it would kill a cat? Like, we got our son a Red Ryder BB gun when he was 10, and that thing just kind of, you pull the trigger and it's just like, and that's it.
0: Right.
1: It's not exactly an airsoft pellet gun, if you know what I'm saying.
0: I'm asking, in between. It's not as soft as that, but it's also not like Randy Johnson throwing the baseball and the bird exploding. It's somewhere in between that. That's what the pellet gun was. That's what happened to poor Oreo in Beach Grove.
1: Tell me. Do you think he deserves to go to jail?
0: Yes.
1: You do?
0: Because he's a repeat offender. Had this been his first incident, okay, I'm going to give him a slap on the wrist, but you're not supposed to have a gun, but you're trying to be cute and have a pellet gun, and you can't tell me that your life was in danger because Oreo the cat was all of a sudden turning into a Siberian tiger. I don't buy that for a minute.
1: You probably could have just kind of shoot him off or
0: kicked him away. Right. Punted him like Baxter in Anchorman.
1: My dog would have like gone after him.
0: Right.
1: My dog, like, because if I was walking the dog, because it says he was walking his dog along with his son. I don't think jail time's warranted. I get where you're coming from, though. I'm not going to twist myself into a pretzel here.
0: All right, so YouTube chat. We've laid out our cases here, right? I'm more of the prosecutor. Nige is more of the defense attorney. YouTube, let us know. Should there be jail time? Yes or no? You guys be the judges here. Go to WIBC's YouTube page. The Hammer and Nigel Show is streaming right now. And let us know. Should there be jail time? Nige, if you need a reason to drink tonight, got a couple of them.
1: Okay.
0: Number one, Team USA plays in the World Cup tonight at 10 o'clock. Now, here's the caveat.
1: What?
0: It's kind of a meaningless game for Team USA.
1: Yeah.
0: They've already clinched their spot in the next round. They might be playing a lot of backup guys tonight, so nobody gets hurt.
1: A few guys on the team have yellow cards. There's no way they're playing those guys.
0: So are you going to stay up late?
1: So, yeah.
0: Because Team USA's never won three games in a World Cup. It could be historic tonight, but it's really a meaningless game tonight. Are you staying up?
1: I'm going to stay up. I don't know if I can continue. I will be up for it. Let's put it that way.
0: I think you're going to be up for it.
1: You don't think I can make it
0: till
1: 10 o'clock?
0: That's fake news. There's no way you're up at 10 o'clock.
1: I will be up for it. I don't know if I will continue staying awake for it. Let's put it that way.
0: Also, celebrating a birthday tonight, 65 years of age, funny dude, like this guy, comedian Ricky Gervais.
1: Oh, wow.
0: 65.
1: I need to watch his latest special on Netflix.
0: I wish he could host every award show. I don't think he'll ever be invited back because of what he told all the celebrities in the crowd at that Golden Globes.
2: Apple, Amazon, Disney. 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You're in no position to lecture the public about anything. You know nothing about the real world. Most of you spent less time in school than Greta Thunberg. So if you win, right, come up, accept your little award, thank your agent and your God, and
0: I feel like that's how Matt Bear would be if he hosted an award show.
3: Absolutely. Look at it. Eastbound 70. Stop and go. West Street into the south. Split a 3-minute delay. Inbound 65 slows 21st to Meridian. South side eastbound 465. Delayed 6 minutes 31 over to Emerson Avenue. Looking at northbound 69, that is slow up to Campus Parkway, especially in the right lane as people exit to Ruoff for the Riley Green concert. 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Follow us for instant traffic updates at WIBC Traffic.
0: Got a chance of some rain tonight. Could be hard in some spots. That's what she said. 78 at the American Standard Cooling Weather Center.
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1: Hi there. My name is Nigel. Jason Hammer is right over there with a very special guest on the hotline.
0: Somebody's got a birthday tomorrow.
1: Oh.
0: Jerry Lopez, Indie Spanglish.
1: Is that right?
0: That's where you can find him on social media. He's been doing a great job filling in on the midday show this week. My man, how are you?
6: Hey, let me tell you something. Tomorrow I will turn into a DILF, and that stands for Damn I Love Freedom. Cannot wait to be 45, amigos. Big day tomorrow.
0: I was told that stood for something else, but agree to disagree. Hey, before we get into your thoughts here, I always want to set the scene, because there's always somebody listening for the first time. The reason we love having Jerry on this show, not only is he a fun dude, but he's got a great story. Jerry has served the United States military. He is a veteran. His family came from Cuba. So with that being said, I'm always fascinated with your perspective, Jerry, when people start talking about how awesome socialism is. And this takes us into what happened on Tuesday night in New York, where socialism was on parade. I'm just curious as to what you think.
6: Listen, if I'm being honest, I hope socialism goes through everything in New York City. There's not a city that deserves to be burned to the ground more than New York City. So vote for it all you want, you idiots. The problem is it's full of Puerto Ricans and not Cubans, because we would have known better.
1: So, I mean, like in Cuba, it's socialism on steroids times 1,000, right? I mean, yes. These people that are voting for this are all young people, it seems like. And the voter turnout was low, by the way. But it just seems like they have no clue what socialism really is like in countries that embrace it, like Cuba.
6: Yeah, so socialism is sounds great, right? Except for we're dealing with people. Okay, if we all could give 100% every day and everybody's making the same, that's great. But it's a farce, right? So socialism comes in like a Trojan horse, right? It's power to the people. We deserve this. We deserve that. What they forget to tell you is somebody's got to be in charge of what we deserve. And unfortunately, that's one person in the government, and it turns into Fidel Castro. It turns into whatever. Socialism is great until you run out of everybody else's money.
0: Now, the other night, I heard the House Speaker, Mike Johnson, talk very passionately about why it's so important to show up and vote this midterm, because socialism is rising. And he sounded pretty scared, man. I got to be honest, Jerry, I'm on the other side of this. I think if I'm a conservative voter, if I'm somebody that normally votes for the Republican candidate, the more of these socialist idiots, the better. Not everywhere is New York City or Minneapolis or L.A. I just don't think it's possible for a main presidential candidate to win swing states using socialism as their backdrop. Does that make sense?
6: I mean, let me remind you of Bernie Sanders, who should have been the Democratic nominee as a socialist, and they got rid of him at a convention for Hillary Clinton. The problem is, much like this LGBTQ stuff and the trend, if you can normalize socialism, you're not that far away from it being a reality.
0: Speaking with Jerry Lopez,
6: the Democrats and the conservatives have way more in common than the Democrats and socialists, by far.
1: What's it like in Cuba for people day to day there? Do you still have family there at all?
6: Yeah, so my mom is one of 12. She came over on the Mario boatlift in 1980. Jimmy Carter had a refugee program with Fidel Castro. It's literally the beginning of Scarface is when my family came over. So it was like my mom, my dad, yep. Al Pacino, and all those other actors were all in that place. And so what happened is NGOs and churches went down there to disperse of all these Cubans. And my family was sponsored by a church on the southwest side of Indianapolis. My mom and dad came up here in 1980. I was born in 81. So it was poor whites, poor blacks, and this kid that looks like he's Indian from Life of Pi. We don't even know what a Cuban is, right? Like, no clue. I will tell you right now, America is great for one reason, and really one reason only, that we take for granted. I didn't fight for us to agree. I fought for us to disagree, and nobody comes up missing.
0: Jerry Lopez with us. Wow. Indy Spanglish on social media. He, along with our pal Brian Alvey, doing the midday show all this week, 9 to noon on WIBC. Let's bring it a little closer to home here. The Indiana GOP convention this past weekend, all eyes were on that Secretary of State race. Diego Morales was the incumbent, but he was embattled, finished in a distant third. Give me your overall takeaway from what you saw this past weekend.
6: I mean, I think, listen, much respect to David Shelton. Much respect. Ran a great race, didn't have all the money behind him, came up just a little bit short. Max Engling is going to give Bo Bye a definite run for his money. I hope we all unite under Max. But I'm going to be honest, I can understand how people have a bad taste in their mouth that, they just switched everything. If it wasn't Diego, let's talk about that well before. But what's done is done. The Secretary of State's office is in charge of elections. And I think that's pretty freaking important in this state. We have got to keep that under conservative control.
1: Greg Ballard going to siphon any votes away from Engling at all, do you think?
6: I mean, maybe, but if you have half a brain, you know he's trans Republican, right? He identifies as a Republican, but he's really Democrat, right? So, I mean, it doesn't really matter.
0: Yeah. I caught something you said just a few moments ago, and I thought it was interesting, and maybe I'm thinking too much into this, Jerry, but you said Max is going to give Bo a run for his money. That makes it sound like you think Bo is the favorite going into this. Do you think that?
6: And I don't think Bo's a favorite, but I think they both need to be on Love Island, these model beautiful cats. Like, what are we doing? I'm 5'6". I'm 5'6" and look like the kid from Life of Pi. And these dudes are 6'2", models in government? Life is not fair. You can't be that white, too, and have a great credit score. This is not fair. This is messed up.
0: You have a really cool charity event that you've got coming up this weekend. Again, you are a veteran, and you've got something really cool you're working on. Tell me about it.
6: Yeah, so this is real near and dear to my heart, right? So as men, when you say, hey, how are you doing? Everybody autopilots. I'm good. Because most people don't think anybody cares about how they're doing, and I don't want to tell you what I'm getting into. Like, life kind of sucks, but it's not your problem. And I think that the more we do that, the more we're just lying to each other. The reality is, none of us know what the heck we're doing. Nobody knows what they're doing. We're all winging this. We're all carrying the baggage from our parents. And as long as everybody thinks they're doing great, well, the one person not doing good feels like they're the weirdo. You guys can attest. I've had conversations with you guys about marriage. I'm 0-2, brother. One more and I strike out and I'm Cuban. I'm a baseball dude, right? But we have talked and I'm like, you've been with Crystal for forever. Nige has been driving that van for forever, right? Like, it's not always perfect. Yeah. It's not always perfect. And I think that's really important for young guys to hear, is like, you're not the only one that's having a bad day. Sometimes you need a friend that's like, you're right, but she's never going to admit it. Go home, say you love her, and enjoy the rest of your night. So we're having a party on Saturday. The organization's called Building a Refuge, and it's for men's mental health awareness. Nobody is committing suicide like male vets. It's such a staggering number. We've lost more male vets to suicide than we did in the Iraq war. We pay so much attention to women that men don't think that people even care. All right. So this is at the Carmel VFW. We're going to have bands all night. It's free. Donations accepted. I'm going to be there. Brian Alvey's going to be there. Guy Relford's going to be there. Mayor of Carmel, Sue Fingham's going to be there. Scott Willis is going to be there. There's a motorcycle ride. There's food. There's bands all night. If you can't participate, but you want to donate, you can just text. So you can text ROCK N, the letter N, RIDE, all lowercase, to 44834. That's ROCK N, ride to 44834. And all we want to say is, man, we're all winging this. Nobody knows what they're doing. If one of us can come up and just go, hey, how are you doing, Hammer? I'm good. No, how are you really doing, dude? Man, my day kind of sucks, but I think I'll be okay. Maybe you'll open the door for your friends to say I'm not doing good. I have a really good friend that I call, and I can be very honest with, and I think it's very good for my mental health. And I hope that all these other guys deserve to have somebody like that. And if you don't have one, hit me up. I'll be your guy. We have to take care of each other. And let's be honest, man. We don't know what we're doing. Let's stop lying to each other, right? Do you remember when you were in school and somebody would turn their test in and now 18 people happen to be done at the same freaking time? Like, how did this even happen, right?
0: Right.
6: That's how this is going to be. Turn your test in first and say, hey, my day sucks, but I'll figure it out. I'm going to be okay. And maybe that'll open the door for your friend to turn around and go, man, I would really have to have a conversation, right? As men, we're told, shut up, deal with it, be a man, be a man, be a man. And now we don't, like, we just have a whole lost generation of men. So I hope to see everybody out. The Carmel VFW, it's free. It is free. You don't have to just show up and support. Starts at 2, ends at 10, show up whenever you want to.
0: Do us a favor, put that out on social media, and we'll retweet that, all right?
6: I will. Also, hey, who's driving Nigel home tomorrow? Because I know how those Hammer and Nigel events get, brother.
1: I've already had discussions with the wife. Uber's driving me home tomorrow, I believe.
6: All right. Hey, but if Hammer has to do it, we need the play-by-play like we had that one time. We got to do that.
0: If you also, got me also, as your designated driver, you've already made a mistake, Jerry.
6: You guys are going to be up in my hood on Monday, so I will catch you at Leo's for the 250th.
0: Hey, real quick, brother, what's coming up on your show tomorrow, 9 to noon?
6: You know, it's going to be a wild one. Look, they let me and Albie have the keys for 3 days. We haven't wrecked the rental in 2. We might just drive it into a ditch tomorrow. So show up at 9 o'clock. We haven't even started anything. I got nothing to lose because I'm a 1099. So who cares, right? Like, we'll figure it out.
0: Have a great show, man. And hey, great event
1: Happy
0: on
1: birthday.
0: Saturday. Hope it goes well.
6: I appreciate you guys. Have a good one.
0: It's the Hammer and Nigel Show.
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5: 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On the level. On the go.
15: Another wrinkle between the U.S. and Iran. Partly cloudy and 80 in the Circle City. I'm Jarrett Lewis. Here's what's trending this hour. President Trump telling reporters this week Iran must use part of its unfrozen assets to buy products from American farmers, but leaders are denying that. Fox's Aisha Hosni.
16: Iran's parliament leader has rejected President Trump's claim that Iran will use its unfrozen funds to buy American crops. They say they're not going to do that, as the regime is eyeing to make billions of dollars through tolling the Strait of Hormuz. The Wall Street Journal is reporting the Islamic Republic estimates that charging for security, safety, and environmental services in the Strait would bring in $40 billion a year in revenue for the states involved.
15: United States Ambassador to the United Nations, Mike Waltz, told Fox the purchase includes wheat and soy. The Great American State Fair is officially underway on the National Mall. The 16-day event serves as the centerpiece for the nation's upcoming 250th birthday celebration, featuring state-themed pavilions, a Ferris wheel, and daily festivities. The fair is organized by Freedom 250, a public-private partnership. Kroger is expanding its rewards program to allow members to choose how they redeem points in stores, online, or at fuel pumps. And fans are speculating that Taylor Swift and Travis Kelce will be getting married at New York's Madison Square Garden. The couple has not officially confirmed the venue for their wedding ceremony. In 1 minute, we'll have more traffic and weather.
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15: Another check of traffic this afternoon. Here's Matt Bear.
3: You got it, Jared. Looking at northbound 65 coming out of the north split. That is a crash at Meridian Street. It's on the shoulder. Inbound 65, still a little bit slow before 21st. Eastbound 70, stop and go west street to the south split. And on the south side, eastbound 465 tight from State Road 135 over to I-65. 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
15: Forecast from the American Standard Cooling Weather Center.
19: Scattered showers and thunderstorms possible tonight and overnight across central Indiana. Dry hours are promised. Overnight low of 65 degrees. I'm Fox 59 meteorologist Ethan Rossick for 93 WIBC.
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6: Is this anything? A wealthy neighborhood in California is dealing with a slick orange liquid that's oozing through their streets. Some orange liquid. Experts are saying that it's magnesium in the water that's causing this.
2: Whatever, it's Soylent Green.
6: Here are the people
2: Soylent
6: from
2: Green is people.
6: The neighborhood.
23: Well, there's this groundwater that's seeping up and turning the street this horrible shade of orange. It's turning everyone's property orange. It's turning their homes orange. It's turning their cars orange. And it's also a safety hazard because it's very slick.
25: There's been a few incidents because it's so slick. There was like a garbage truck where it just like completely like slid. There's been a couple cyclists who have like fallen. And most recently, there was a lady who actually like fell back and hit her head.
2: It sounds like every time people are walking out in this street in the affluent California neighborhood, they're slipping and falling on themselves. Garbage trucks are sliding down the curb and the court. Oh, get these people. Somebody evacuate quick. You know, some people evacuate for wildfires. You need to evacuate for the magnesium and calcium that are the minerals that are making this water slick. That is so funny. Yeah, I don't know that this is anything. I'd be annoyed if I lived in the neighborhood, I guess. You put yourself in that situation. Every time I walk out the door, I'm falling on my face.
6: Is there anywhere in California right now where you can walk outside and not have to worry about stepping in something? Whether it's needles, whether it's poop, whether it's orange magnesium, is there anywhere in that awful state where you can walk outside and not step in something? That's my question. Is this anything? AI bots stole more than $264,000 in taxpayer-funded financial aid by sending ghost students to Baltimore City Community College.
2: AI bots.
6: They basically made fake accounts for fake students and took the financial aid. Here's a cyber defense professor breaking it down.
26: So scammers steal real people's identities and they create synthetic ones. So they use those to apply in online to primarily online community college classes, the kind with no in-person requirements. And you don't have to be a programmer. You can simply have a really creative and clear way to communicate what you're hoping to do. Hey, in this particular geography, identify the schools with online courses and then apply with some particular database of already stolen identities and continue that process until you're successful.
2: So scammers, so human beings along with AI were able to bilk almost $270,000 out of Baltimore City Community Colleges, taxpayer funded. Yeah, that's something for sure.
6: The amount of fraud that happens in this country.
2: Oh.
6: I mean, I knew fraud took place, but honestly, I had no idea it was this much.
2: This is a grain of sand.
6: Right.
2: This is one grain of sand in a giant bucket.
6: Now, I wonder if the students from the Minnesota Learing Center will eventually get scholarships to the Baltimore City Community College. It feels like it's the next step in their educational journey.
2: They're all going to turn into good little programmers.
6: Last one. Is this anything? A woman in New Jersey was rescued by her dog when it wouldn't stop barking as the house went up in flames. The dog thankfully woke her up and was able to get to safety. Here's Ada and Fire Marshal Michael talking about it.
27: He comes to my bed. I was like, oh my God, what? And I hear the smoke detector went off. Immediately, beep, beep, beep. I was like, oh my God, it's a fire. Run, and it was in the living room. The house already in flames.
28: First arriving units got on scene and found the structure was heavily involved in the rear. Fire rapidly extending throughout the house.
2: Yeah, I mean, that'd be me. You know, Lindsay would be out of town. Like, the kids are staying with the grandparents. The dog is trying to wake me up. Shut up! I'm trying to sleep.
6: I'm drinking beer!
2: Shut up! You know, and then, like, you know, earlier, because the smoke detector was beeping incessantly, I took the batteries out. That would be my luck. You know, that would totally be me.
6: You'd be mad at the dog for barking.
2: Shut up! My cat just won't. Meow, meow.
6: wake up, Ralph! It even starts talking to you, and you still don't wake
2: up. It sounds like my cat tells me hello every time, but he really just wants outside. That's all it is.
6: It's the Hammer and Nigel Show.
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0: Matt Baer has a look at the roads.
4: Yeah, Hammers. Fishers, southbound 69 before State Road 37. It's a crash in the right lane with stop-and-go traffic past 126th Street. Also, northbound 69, slow up to Kippis Parkway in the right lane because of concert traffic. Northbound 465, east side slow, east 56 to I-69. And eastbound 70, still dragging from Meridian into the south split. 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Follow us for instant traffic updates at WIBC Traffic.
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8: Dude, this is going to be fun. If you are a Southsider, Johnson County, Greenwood, Whiteland, all of you folks, come by, hang out. And I want all the YouTube chat folks to come out and hang out. Like, what I've learned from watching this World Cup stuff is, like, the Scottish fans, the Tartan Army, as they're known as, they travel, they get drunk, they're drinking the bars out of beer, they're having a good time. That's my vision for the Hammer and Nigel YouTube chat.
7: You want to smoke the CNC Lounge out of cigars?
8: Smoke them out. Smoke them out. Drink them out.
7: I think they have plenty on hand. I think they'll be fine.
8: Oh, but man, that'd be such a good time for all of you folks to come out, get rowdy, and hang out with us. And join us. We start at 3 o'clock tomorrow, 202 West Main Street.
7: Nothing like a cigar at 3 o'clock on a Friday afternoon to kick off the weekend.
8: Maybe chased with a little something in the glass.
7: Yeah.
8: Maybe.
7: I like your style.
8: So that's tomorrow. Can't wait. CNC Lounge in Greenwood. I got confirmation that our pal, the prosecutor, Lance Hamner, is going to come by.
7: Is he really?
8: Let's see if we can get a few drinks at him and see if he'll prosecute somebody.
7: Yeah,
8: I don't think it works that way. But this is going to be a fun show tomorrow. And we've got a very special barguments question lined up for you folks tomorrow. It's kind of a themed question, so get ready for that. And then we're going to double down on Monday. Monday, we are live at Leo's Market and Eatery in Noblesville. This is right there on the corner of Promise Road and 146th Street, Nige.
7: You ever been to one of these places? You ever been to Leo's? Man, they are super nice. The gas station, but I mean, you go in there and it's like you're in like a 10-star type style restaurant.
8: Man, I love a good gas station. You know me.
7: Yeah, but this is something. This is next level.
8: This is next level, right? This is like the penthouse suite and places for you to eat at. I've been told that the Indy Honor Flight is going to be raising some money. So if you buy some food during our show, some of that money will go to help out our friends at Indy Honor Flight. You can register to win free kolaches for a year. And if you win that, make them pay. Oh, go in there every 5 minutes and make them pay. It's really all about America 250. We're celebrating big milestone coming up here, Nige. It's a very patriotic week coming up. And it starts on Monday, Leo's Market and Eatery in Noblesville. Man, looking forward to it. And stop by. We have a special announcement at 3:06. That's when we crack the mic.
7: Wow.
8: The news comes on at 3.
7: Yes.
8: You know, we've got national, we've got local, we got Matt Baer's traffic. Right after that, on Monday, special and very cool announcement that I think a lot of our listeners will enjoy. I don't want to give it away, but I think you guys are going to dig it. So make sure you get all the information, WIBC.com or the Hammer and Nigel Show social media. There's a story out, the 10 health trends that scare doctors and nurses right now.
7: Uh-oh.
8: So these are popular current trends, whether it's from social media or something else, that are starting to scare doctors and nurses. And number one, Matt Bear, put your earplugs in.
7: Uh-oh.
8: Vaping.
7: Uh-oh. Wait a minute. That's a health trend, is vaping?
8: People say that it's healthier than smoking, so they're just vaping around the clock and...
7: Yeah, I mean, there's studies that say that vaping is healthier than smoking, but not like copious amounts of vape, that makes sense, if I'm even saying it right.
8: But it's also not healthy, right? That's like saying, well, cocaine's healthier than fentanyl. Well, yeah, but it's not healthy.
7: Okay, point taken.
4: Remember, we're still vaping nicotine here, and nicotine is not good for your heart. So it's still going to be bad for you. And your doctor is going to say don't do any of it, but still, if you look at smoking versus vaping, I hate to say this is better for you.
7: I'd much rather catch my son or daughter with a vape than a cigarette, than a Marlboro Red. Much rather.
8: I was hoping Matt Bear was going to jump in. Look, I'm not drinking vodka anymore. Get off my ass. What do you want from me?
4: That's true, too. That's why I vape.
7: What else? 10 health trends that are scaring doctors. Oh.
8: Influencer medicine. Now, here's what it says. On one end, there's the stuff that's just an ineffective waste of money. On the other, there's the stuff that actually detrimental, influencer medicine.
7: Just like the stuff on Facebook and stuff that you see, like the calming or the anxiety stuff. Or
8: you want to lose 25 pounds in 10 days? These new fat burner pills, and it's being pitched to you by some well-known social media influencer, the Hoctua girl or somebody like that, is telling you all the ways that you can better yourself.
7: I'm looking at this list here in front of me. I'm seeing the 10 health trends that are starting to scare doctors and nurses, the e-scooters and the e-bikes. Emergency rooms are overflowing with people that have accidents on these things. And I've known a few people that have been seriously injured on the e-scooters. Hey, hell, even my kid has got like one of those e-bikes, that he's kind of retrofitted. I don't know if it's exactly street legal. So he doesn't have to pedal on it anymore. He just kind of revs it on the handlebar.
8: Right.
7: We make him wear like one of those giant BMX helmets. But still, yeah, I can understand why those would scare doctors. I mean, people get in accidents all the time on those things. I have one, for God's sake.
8: When you put your helmet on, do you look like Mike Dukakis when he tried to pop out of that tank back in that 88 election?
7: Yeah, when he lost.
8: Looked like a human bobblehead.
7: Pretty much.
8: Here's another one. Again, list of health trends that scare doctors and nurses. Sleep deprivation and using energy drinks to overcompensate. Now, I was hesitant to even bring this up because my wife is somebody that thinks if I have one energy drink, I'm going to keel over of a heart attack and die on the spot. Because I've got high blood pressure. Okay, I deal with high blood pressure. I'm ran pretty high. So she thinks if I have a zero sugar monster, I might as well be doing black tar heroin.
7: If you have 10 of them in a day, that would worry me. One, I think you're good.
8: See, that's what I'm going to tell her next time.
7: Okay,
8: Nigel said it was cool.
7: Thank you.
8: It's the Hammer and Nigel Show.
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1: perilous passage through the Strait of Hormuz. I'm Kathleen Maloney, Fox News. Iran's Revolutionary Guard Corps attacked a cargo ship in the strait today.
2: A U.S. official is confirming that an Iranian drone hit that cargo vessel called the Ever Lovely as it was exiting the Strait of Hormuz off the Omani coast. The ship is Singapore flagged. UK authorities say there was damage to the ship's bridge, but no casualties. The attack violates the memorandum of understanding signed between the U.S. and Iran just 8 days ago. That deal had helped sharply increase the amount of oil flowing through the strait. CENTCOM says more than 500 ships and 250 million barrels of crude have flowed through the strait since early May through the U.S. military's help with both mine clearance and transit coordination.
1: Fox's Lauren Simonetti. The U.S. is pledging to provide assistance to Venezuela after two devastating earthquakes. Secretary of State Marco Rubio details the Pentagon's part.
22: The Department of War is going to have to play a big logistical role here because they have the ability to land in challenging places. Right now, the airport in Caracas is damaged. One of the runways is cracked.
1: Meanwhile, the number of dead is increasing.
23: The president of the Venezuelan National Assembly, Jorge Rodriguez, is confirming that the death toll has tragically risen to 188 people, and they believe roughly around 200 people are still trapped underneath rubble. They're working hard to continue to search for survivors. We know more than 1,500 people have been hurt in some way from this. The main airport in the country that's been severely damaged and is shut down right now because of the impacts that it sustained.
1: Fox Weather's Katie Byrne. Venezuela's acting president has declared a state of emergency and warns the number of dead could climb. Two earthquakes struck in northern regions of the country. 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
21: 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On the level. On the go.
24: Arrested, then appearing. I'm Jarrett Lewis. Here's what's trending this hour. Kevin Singh, the man accused of stalking Indiana Fever player Sophie Cunningham, making his first court appearance on Thursday. Here's John Herrick.
25: Singh is facing charges of stalking, harassment, and intimidation, but he pled not guilty to all of that and asked for a public defender. A no-contact order was issued to Singh, telling him that he cannot go anywhere near Gainbridge Fieldhouse or Cunningham. His bond review hearing is scheduled for Friday. Marion County Prosecutor Ryan Mears expounded on that to Fox 59.
26: And so I think it just speaks to this culture of people on the internet who think it's okay to basically say anything and think that there's not a consequence.
25: Trial dates are also supposed to be set during Friday's hearing. John Herrick, 93 WIBC Mobile News.
24: Deputies from Indiana and Ohio are investigating a woman's death after she was found inside a crashed semi near the state line Wednesday night. The crash happened on the westbound Interstate 70 ramp from US 40 on Indiana's side. The woman was later pronounced dead at a Richmond hospital. The driver was arrested at a nearby travel center.
27: During discussions with the driver of the semi, their semi-driver evidently made some statements that maybe he's responsible for the death of a female passenger that was in the truck and it wasn't because of the crash.
24: Prepo County Sheriff Mike Simpson. And with more rain in the forecast for Indiana over the next few days, the temperature will be soaring too. Casey Crosby from the National Weather Service.
28: Looks like highs will be generally in the low to mid-90s as we get into the 4th of July week. And heat indices could be as high as 105 degrees.
24: 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Now the forecast from the American Standard Cooling Weather Center.
29: For your Friday, mostly cloudy skies, highs in the upper 70s to near 80 degrees, but widely scattered showers and some storms are going to be possible, especially in the afternoon to evening. I'm Fox 59 meteorologist Ethan Rosick for 93 WIBC.
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25: Good evening. Good evening. Welcome to the Tony Kinnett cast here on the Daily Signal, nationally syndicated first on 93 WIBC. Whether you are joining us on the radio side, the TV side, the live stream, the podcast, wherever, I have great news to share with you. There is a good amount of panic, and I mean full on, light the dumpster on fire, call your mother, or in that party's case here, call your birthing

The Supreme Court of the United States said blue states, hey, you can't just automatically assume that you get to take people's Second Amendment rights away from them. That's not a thing that you can do. You actually have to be very specific in the legislature, and you have to make sure that it follows the United States Constitution. So Hawaii, again, among the other states that I listed, put forward a series of legislations that basically forbade people to carry concealed carry, again, exercise their Second Amendment rights, based on some really weird kind of duct tape and urinal cake thin garbage. I mean, we're talking like really shoddy constructed bills. Like, well, if the store is connected to a public path and maybe it's on a public sidewalk, if the storefront that's connected to the public sidewalk says you shouldn't have guns, then we get to confiscate firearms. And shocker, the Supreme Court oversaw a case in which Wolford v. Lopez, this Hawaiian law was brought up in front of everyone. And that led us to the decision. It was a 6-3 along ideological lines, like a lot of these are going to be. Alito, the author, Roberts, Thomas, Gorsuch, Kavanaugh, and Barrett were in the majority, although Barrett filed like a separate kind of secondary majority opinion along with Thomas and Gorsuch, but that's not really important. Then you had two dissents. And so who are the two dissents on the sometimes legally acceptable? This is the one Supreme Court justice that I've actually met in person, Elena Kagan, who actually crafted a kind of legal argument as to why she thinks that states should be able to ban firearms in some places at some times. And then you had Ketanji Brown Jackson writing her own, and then Obama's special pick, Sonia Sotomayor, writing their own kind of yeehaw, insane, smacking yourself in the face kind of a dissent. So Hawaii's Act 52, which was enacted in 2023, flipped the traditional common law default on private property. So instead of allowing you to carry unless told otherwise, they said, well, actually, you need extra permission. Like someone has to hand you a letter to Hogwarts personally inviting you to carry before you can carry. Alito wrote that that restriction hobbles what the Second Amendment, quote, protects, the right of Americans to carry arms for self-defense as they go about their daily lives, end quote. He then added, quote, the Second Amendment has the same meaning in all parts of the United States. It cannot give way to the spirit of aloha in Hawaii, end quote. And that's what people like, for example, Maisie Hirono, who struggles to tie her shoes, was trying to suggest about this particular bill, that somehow the magical spirit of aloha meant that you can just ignore the United States Constitution. Now, an extra fun little smack in the face to those who thought that you were going to be able to quash gun rights is not only did the Supreme Court rule this violated the Second Amendment of the United States, but also the 14th Amendment, meaning every citizen gets very basic rights, and you don't get to take those away just because the color of your state's voting record is blue. Now, Jackson, joined by Sotomayor, accused the majority of manipulating its 2022 decision into a free-for-all that lets the judiciary thwart the will of legislatures by privileging access to firearms above all else. Now, the irony here, and what's really hilarious, is that it is Sonia Sotomayor and Ketanji Brown Jackson that try to do the exact opposite with, like, transgender experimentation on minors. They argue that the judiciary, the Supreme Court, should get to force every single medical provider in the United States to provide transgender, again, medication, experimentation on minors, because this is a specially protected class of individuals. So to the liberals, except for Kagan on the Supreme Court, rights are simply special minority class privileges. And the rights that are specifically enumerated in the Constitution and the Bill of Rights, well, those are more just like helpful suggestions that evolve over time. So that was the first big smackdown on, again, those who are the gun-grabbing crew. The second are both Homeland Security decisions. So in Mullen versus Doe, this is the big temporary protected status thing. So all the way back into the 1990s, Bill Clinton, he decided as the president of the United States to declare that he really liked Monica Lewinsky, and also that this group of people, they get temporary protected status because it's not very safe out there in the wide world. And then those people stayed here forever. And then George W. Bush took office and he granted magical temporary protected statuses to various groups of people who would then come to the United States, who would get limited back.

0: background checking, and then we just get to stay here until the president declares one day on a shining silver hill that the crisis has been abated, and then you can go home after the people have lived here for 20, 30, 40 years. So finally, this mess was challenged after President Trump said, hey, there seems to be a lot of migrant fraud and also some cultural concerns regarding, for example, Haitians who came to the United States under the temporary protected status afforded to them by Joe Biden, for instance, and then they just get to stay here. And so in this case, the court ruled 6-3 again that the federal law creating the temporary protected status program does not allow courts from reviewing the determination by the Department of Homeland Security. And that sounds like legal gobbledygook. What's actually going on here? Essentially, the left said, we're just going to tie each of these cases in which the president says, all right, temporary protected status is over. There would be a million lawsuits that say, well, actually, this person will die. They'll be sacrificed and burnt alive if they go back to Haiti. And, oh, you know, we can't send them to Syria. Syria is a horrible place. Sure, they're flying the Syrian flag outside their house, but Syria is a terrible place. Don't send them there. And the argument that was made by the Department of Homeland Security is the law says the president gets to decide when temporary protected status begins and when temporary, you know, English is kind of cool, when temporary protected status ends. Those are the rules. And this upset a lot of people. In fact, 9 people, that's right, 9 people, 3 or 4 congressmen and women, and then like 5 people, they paid $5 to hold signs backwards behind them, found this decision that Trump can uphold the law and do what the executive branch is supposed to do, and you can't use judges one after the other after the other after the other to do a Chuck Schumer style holding up the process forever. That's a very, very, very big deal, by the way. The left decided that this was the time to panic. Now, before we get to the panic itself, there's one finally again. That's 2 out of 3. Let's get to the hat trick. In Mullen versus Al Otro Lado, again, 6-3 along ideological lines, with Jackson filing a separate bonus dissent that sounds like a coffee beat poetry style rant. Anywho, in this particular case, the question was to whether or not those coming to immigrate illegally into the United States, if they're caught anywhere near the United States, up to and including trying to cross the Rio Grande illegally, you're not going to a port of entry, you're not going to where all of the sign says, you want to apply to be an asylee, you need to come right here. You want to seek asylum? This port of entry. There's like papers you can fill out, there's translators, there's air conditioning, huh? All you got to do is go to this port of entry. And instead, people are like, no, I'm going to swim the Rio Grande. And I'm taking these 3 minors with me. I don't know. And then if you get caught on the way there, like let's say you're in Mexico and you get caught trying to immigrate illegally through Mexico into the United States. Liberals argued, well, if you just declare, the asylum. And it's like, wait a minute, you're a Chinese national speaking a really bad Mexican accent. What's going on here? They would say, oh, asylum. And then that was their argument. They get to stay. Well, the Supreme Court ruled, no. Immigrants who appear at ports of entry on the Mexican side of the border haven't arrived into the country. And just because you arrive and you show up and you say, hey, it's me, I get asylum, the Supreme Court says, no, that's not the case at all. You're not magically inside the United States just because you show up to a border, a gate crossing, or try to immigrate illegally. We're going to get to the commercial break for the radio crew, and we're going to dig into the panic on the live stream, and it's pretty special. The Tony Kinnett Cast here on the Daily Signal radio crew. We'll catch you guys on the other side of it. Don't go anywhere.
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0: The radio crew joining us back. Welcome back to the Tony Kinnett cast. Now, there's a little bit more panic and yelling, but I would be oh so remiss if I didn't share something truly beautiful from the decisions today. So there was a moment where Ketanji Brown Jackson decided she was going to split away from the rest of the liberals on the Supreme Court. So Kagan and even Sonia Sotomayor, regarding the temporary protected status stuff and regarding the President of the United States not having to grant magical asylum to random people who are trying to immigrate into the United States, just because I say, hey, I know that I'm a 21, 22-year-old male from a country that is war-torn and has threatened to destroy the United States of America, but I'm totally claiming asylum. Ignore the tattoos on my arms and legs. So this is Ketanji Brown Jackson's decision. She says, you know what? Forget reading the Constitution. Forget reading the law. Forget being literate. The time is here. This hasn't been widely reported yet. It's hilarious. So while Kagan is actually citing the law, you know, Kagan accepted the Bruin framework, for example, accepted a bunch of other kind of frameworks. Ketanji Brown Jackson suggested that colonial era property statutes and a modern day analog of colonialism and founding era laws, like a white supremacy dog whistle, as though requiring companies to follow the law, like regarding the Second Amendment, or requiring states to follow Department of Homeland Security law, is somehow secretly white supremacy and colonial racism. Incredible. I really love it. It's hilarious to watch Ketanji Brown Jackson just throw caution to the wind and just go extra stupid. And by the way, Alito did also kind of very, very strange. Not really do we see on the very first day, right after the decision has been issued, do we see a justice smack another justice before you leave. Samuel Alito, who, as Molly Hemingway over at The Federalist points out, may be one of the most underappreciated Supreme Court justices of all time. He says, quote, "The running back does not arrive in the end zone, and 6 points do not go up on the scoreboard when he is tackled at the one-yard line by the defense." And why did he say that? Because Sotomayor starts saying, well, actually, arrived in the United States is like really complex. It's got a lot of meanings. I mean, sure, if I say I've arrived at the movie theater, you may think, oh, hey, Tony Kennett is at the movie theater. But really, maybe it's like a spiritual arrival, or like you're arriving in a couple of minutes, but you're basically arrived. No. And Alito said, honey, words have meaning, to Sonia Sotomayor, which I just find that incredible. So again, the bleeding, the panicking, and the crying is kind of taking precedence right now amid what is a gaping civil war in the Democratic Party. And for example, Representative Yasemin Ansari from Arizona's 3rd, who is, she's very special, she got up to say this.
13: The Supreme Court just ruled that Donald Trump can strip legal protections from hundreds of thousands of people in this country with temporary protected status.
0: Okay, so you are not stripping legal protection from anyone. If it is a temporary protected status, then at the end of the temporary, you now assume the continual legal expectations to which you are due. This, boys and girls, would be called due process. I know, kind of cool how the whole law stuff works. Anyway.
13: That's our friends, that's our coworkers, that's our parents, people who fled war and disaster to come to this country, who followed the law, who built a life here. An unelected extremist Supreme Court is coming.
0: I love the unelected. No, the Supreme Court is in fact elected. How are they duly elected? Well, the Supreme Court of the United States is nominated by the president, the duly elected president of the United States, and then is confirmed by the elected members of the United States Senate. In fact, today, the Supreme Court is more elected than it ever has been before, because senators are directly elected by their state's populations. The Supreme Court is closer to the people today than when the United States was founded. But there's one, before we get to the leadership's response to all of this, there's one final thing I want to point out. Hey, if these are your coworkers and your friends and your neighbors and your buddies and your pals, how many Haitian and Syrian temporary protected status members are on your staff? How many of them? Hey, for the entire Democratic House and Senate, where are they? Where are all of them? Huh? All of the journalists on the left that are out there crying and saying it's all over and clutching the pearls with both hands? Where are all of the Haitian and the Syrian and the whatever staffers that are supposed to be, after all, they're your coworkers, or are they your cheap hospital cleaners and bed makers and lawn mowers? You know, like you view illegal immigrants when it comes to Central and South Americans. Or as you maybe would have viewed them in the 1800s, the Chinamen running your laundromats. Now, speaking of individuals making really bad arguments, it's time to talk about the leader of the Democrat Party's response to this. The leader of the Democrats in the House. Because he did have a couple of things to say about it. And so in a post right before the show, again, the leader of the Democratic Party for Congress, Zoran Mamdani, he made a big post about this, saying the Supreme Court just launched one of the largest attacks on immigrants in modern American history. Thousands of Haitians and Syrians now risk losing the right to live and work in the country they call home. If this is the country they call home, then why did you call them Haitians and Syrians? Hmm? It seems to me that if they wanted to be Americans and call this place home, you know what those temporary protected status members could do? They could apply for citizenship. Did you know, as I found out this afternoon, that if you're here on TPS, that you can apply for citizenship? And in a way, it's kind of fast-tracked. I had no idea about this. It makes sense, though. We're sheltering you from another country. Those Afghanis that were given temporary protected status, when they came over here after the Taliban did all of its, you know, raping and slaughtering and killing and, you know, the stuff that Muslims often do in those countries, they could apply for citizenship. I never see that as the prescription here. Anyway, the decision will cause enormous pain across the five boroughs. Here in New York, it falls hardest on our Haitian community, one of the largest in the country, alongside Syrian families. Interesting. So then he does his little solidarity thing and, oh, the immigration legal support hotline, which I enjoy because the Supreme Court ruled today specifically the courts don't get to hold this process up. Yeah, that's going to be a big...
17: Nope.
0: So best of luck to you. But yet again, I will ask the fated question. I will ask the question that we all have been asking for some time. Out of curiosity, how many people, Zoran Mamdani, of the Haitian temporary protected status community, the biggest community there in New York, how many of them are working in your office there? Interesting indeed. Now, the actual House Minority Leader, Hakeem Jeffries, who used to be the leader of the Democrat Party, he threw up a tweet, you know, shame on the far-right Supreme Court majority, and then he put up a statement alongside the tweet that's really long, and it's lame, and it honestly doesn't really matter a whole lot. Because the great schism is here. No one's reading Hakeem Jeffries' statements today. No, they're following him around saying, hey, you know, after the open communists, who do not deny at all that they're communists, won New York, what are you going to do? Because not only are they, you know, claiming that they're taking over the party, they are straight up calling for your head. Again, they were openly chanting at the victory rallies when Hakeem Jeffries was on TV, you're next.
18: You're next! You're next! You're next! You're next! You're next! You're next!
0: And you can see Hakeem Jeffries is on the screen there in the background. That's what they're chanting at. Fun times. Radio crew will catch you on the other side of your lovely commercial break. We're going to talk about the panic and the infighting on the Democrats' side of the aisle, which is giving them quite the tummy ache. It's the Tony Kinnett cast here on The Daily Signal.
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0: Welcome back to the Tony Kinnett Cast. As usual, John Fetterman, I mean, if you're going to go ahead and have yourself an infighting civil war, we're in the midterm year where the opposition party needs to be united. It's actually pretty easy to be the opposition party. All you got to do is say, we don't like the other guy. But you've got socialists who are going after the corporatists, and then Hakeem Jeffries is sweating to death. Fetterman calling them just all dirt bags, which is just super duper.
26: Yeah, no, the kind of people that are trying to run out of office, I mean, they're just good traditional kinds of Democrats you would have expect in New York City now. Mm. And now this has just become, really, it's just been the dancing days of the dirtbag left, you know, with some of these candidates are outrageous. You know, you have candidates, they abolish ICE, abolish the police, abolish the border.
0: I love it. I do. And the reason I love it is I can't claim this particular take. This is from the author known as Bonchi over at Red State. He said, look, I hope Republicans win the majority outright in November, but nothing would be more hilarious than them securing a 51-49 majority in the Senate, only for John Fetterman to then switch parties because the 51st senator is like El Sayed, the Islamist socialist from Michigan, or Graham Platner from Maine. Because if you don't think that something like that would cause John Fetterman to finally abandon that party and at least do the independent kind of Senator King thing for a bit, but caucus with the Republicans on a lot of things, as he's been doing more, it would be kind of funny. Now, the former representatives, they're not really doing any better. You have, like, former Representative Steve Israel saying, we must understand that what has ignited a moment where MAGA has taken over the Republican Party, the DSA is trying to do the same to Democrats, suggesting that, remember when Trump came in 2016 and said, we're actually going to do some things? That's all the DSA is. They're just going to try to do some things. No. No, no, no. As our correspondent Rebecca puts it, she says, this is just too rosy a perspective to put on it. You want a spicy perspective of the Democrats' civil war? I mean, here's the guy openly calling for the schism. When all of the leadership is trying to remain silent, as you've seen from Chuck Schumer. Hakeem Jeffries is trying to run away from it. The chairs of the different House caucuses on the Democrats, well, I mean, the Hispanic chair was just shivved. The Black caucus chair is also calling for blood based on socialism and racism stuff. I mean, you know, I mean, because there's no Republicans allowed on the Black caucus in the United States Congress. In the meantime, if you don't actually have the leadership get out there, the strategists will come in. The campaign managers, the big people in the party. For example, you may have seen in the last couple of days, really in the last couple of months on the right, this podcast wars thing. And that is because when the House and the Senate are busy doing their thing, and then you have the administration busy doing its thing, to actually talk about where the party goes, you have strategists, you have pundits, you have broadcast hosts. And whereas some of us just try to like give you the news and the analysis, some are really focused on kind of building their own brand. And so when they say something, it does have a bit of an effect on steering the boat, moving the rudder. James Carville, he was the mastermind behind getting Bill Clinton into office, just, you know, not the intern away from his desk. James Carville has been kind of the mainstay grumpy old man for a long time. And he kind of flirted with being okay with Mamdani. But he seemed really nervous about it at the time. This is amid all of the F this and S that and the bleeps and the yelling and the curmudgeonliness. Now he's just saying, you know what we need? A schism. Split the party. All right.
1: Mr. Byard, the New York Times reported, and I have the quote right here. I'll get to it. She is against pass off all her views. She has attacked interracial relationships in the American flag. Lady, I ain't in the same party as you. I'm sorry. I just not. And I actually do think it's time for Democrats to talk the S word.
0: You know, I love it whenever you have like you're going to like set up a word. And you do these interviews, the Trump interview with Brett Baer, and he's like, you know, it's time, maybe the N-word, you know the N-word, don't you? And then Brett looks visibly nervous and terrified, and then Trump's like, nuclear. He got James do the same thing. It's time for Democrats to talk about the S-word, sassafras. And it's like, all right, it's time to wheel you to your room. Thanks, James. Anyway, no, the S-word is schism. Yeah, schism. Anyway, here you go.
1: Schism. I really do. Everybody's always said, no, we're a coalition, we're a big tent. And there's just that I can't be in the same tent with. And we talk about what Madame was 3 for 3 last night in Manhattan. They call it the commie corridor. Fine. Jason Crow's service pack, vote bets, 10 for 11. You wouldn't know Jason Crow exists.
5: Okay? No, you wouldn't.
1: You wouldn't know Abel Sandberg exists. You wouldn't know. And I want to be very specific. I understand.
0: So the reason that I'm sharing kind of the after clip with you here, it is very good to see after someone says it is time for X, Y, and Z in a party. First of all, it's truly bizarre that we are in the age of American politics where it is the Republicans who are becoming slightly more unified on things. You don't actually see a lot of Republicans in the House and the Senate saying it's time to split the party in two, which is what Republicans dealt with in 2018, 2020, and 2022. Now you have Democrats that are going through the exact same thing the Republican Party went through a little bit ago, which, funnily enough, is what former Democrat Representative Steve Israel of New York's 3rd was kind of alluding to. He was just wrong on the flip. James is completely disassociated there because he spent so much time making excuses for the young, the restless, and the violent. That now that the young, the restless, and the violent are acting restless and violent, I really enjoyed sowing, but reaping? Oh, man. Living by the sword? Yeah. Dying by the sword? Oh, no. It truly is a beautiful thing to see. And he understands the same thing that one of the comments said earlier, you know, that the Pennsylvania, in reference to Fetterman, I'm guessing, is a very miserable place. And my response is that what James Carville seems to understand, and what, believe it or not, Utah Democrats, of all things, seem to understand, and who they just nominated for a congressional seat over the socialist, a sort of kind of pro-life Democrat, Pennsylvania, in which Dave McCormick, Republican senator, and John Fetterman, Democratic senator, Dave McCormick, very pro-free markets. John Fetterman, obviously, very pro-union. They will go do rallies and town halls together. They will be unified on some aspects of foreign policy. And although, again, I would not elect Fetterman myself in a general election, I would absolutely vote for him in a primary because he's more in touch with the average Pennsylvanian in the Commonwealth and the average American than, as you heard him say, the more traditional Democrats would be more in touch than those over in New York and in California. And Carville knows that in the deep back of his mind, but he spent so much time making excuses for the Bernie Sanders wing of the crowd and the angry young racists like the Jasmine Crockett's, who he'll criticize at times but then endorse when he has to. He's now here. It's too late. You have already lied down with dogs. It's time for fleas. So, for example, right now when, you know, he's suggesting the opposite of what the left suggests, the left wants to abolish ICE, the left wants to abolish prisons, as these candidates have suggested, Carville will say, yeah, there are some people that should be deported and some should be in prison. Here was Carville making that case. Very different from the rest of his own party.
5: There are some guys, like a person that illegally commits a felon, we shouldn't deport him. No, put him in jail, then deport him. I mean,
0: yeah. Put him in jail, then deport him. That's what James is saying there. You may hear that out of Fetterman in Pennsylvania. You're not going to hear that anywhere else. And that's one of the reasons the party is splitting right down the middle. And that brings us to, you guessed it, the commies. And the reason I've always been kind of more careful about just outright saying communist, because it's a word that's been used just far too much for anyone kind of on the left for a long time. However, when you have a socialist who is openly asked by an MS Now host who is doing the most softball pitch, WNBA layup, like the slowest moving target to hit of all time. I mean, just spoon feeding her, says Republicans call you a communist. You're obviously not a communist, right? And then Darielisa Chevalier responds, well, yikes, guys.
6: Delegation, and you're going to appear in all sorts of people's ads.
0: So he's making the case, again, right at the top, that it's a national game. Politics are a national game. AOC appears in ads, although she's a representative in New York, in Kansas. Ilhan Omar will appear in ads in Indiana. Because who you make excuses for among your colleagues taints your own legacy. That's why the whole Graham Plattner thing is a problem for the Democrat Party, though he's running up in Maine. So that's what the guy's referencing. He's like, hey, look, you're kind of problematic. You're going to be referenced in a lot of Republican ads, as she is already. Sorry, that's the setup there for his question here.
6: The Republicans' ads to say, this is what you're going to get if you vote for the Democrats, a communist.
8: You know, I think that framing is one that I've been very proud to be able to say I don't respond to, one in which I have.
0: So she does the Kamala hair and some words down. Well, I think in the significance of time. So it's like, so you're not a communist, right? She's like, well, I don't respond to that. Da, comrade. So to the people in the commercial break, a nice das vidanya. And if Mao allows you to return, we'll see you on the other side of the commercial break. 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She has far much more word salad to deliver to this breadline. It's the Tony Kinnett Cast.
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36: Come be the man I need.
0: Good times, great times, good fun. So, all right, we're going to nationalize everything. You know, this whole communism. What about the rest? Like, if we could actually set them aside, say, well, they're going to have to run a better campaign kind of on the national scale in the meantime. So what about Democrats today? Are they running things by themselves, the corporate side, the not, like, openly communist side? That's just really woke and like energetic and just running to run. Are they any better? No. So Rosa DeLauro of Connecticut, who believes that purple hair gives her a reason to be one of the most insufferable individuals in human history. She went up against Director Mark Wayne Mullen of Homeland Security. And again, this all boils down to the same Supreme Court decisions, all about illegal immigration and about enforcing federal law that Congress could change if it wants to. And she decides on C-SPAN, I think this is C-SPAN 3, the Ocho. Let me see here. What do we got here?
37: You know, when you take...
0: Yeah, C-SPAN 3. So not on C-SPAN 1 or C-SPAN 2, but C-SPAN 3. Watched exclusively by like one sad guy in Washington, D.C., apparently me here in Indiana. And then I'm pretty sure there's one Waffle House whose buttons on the TV broke. They got stuck on this back when they launched C-SPAN 3 in like 2014. It's right next to ESPN 8, The Ocho, and Corncob TV. Very, very exciting. So here is Rosa DeLauro. Again, this is supposed to be the other side of the Democratic Party, the side that James Carville wants on his side of the schism. The leftist, old, elderly, angry Karens. That's right. Here we go.
37: Take your clothes to the cleaners. They give you a tag,
1: and you then go back and you retrieve your clothes. When you get luggage, you go and get your luggage is returned.
2: Well, I wish the Biden administration would have done that.
1: Let me just say this to you, sir. Again, it is my time. 3,900 children were separated from their families.
2: 450,000 kids were lost under the Biden administration.
1: Mr. Secretary, do not interrupt.
2: Don't you point your finger at me.
0: So she begins with her exciting laundromat and baggage claim thing, says, hey, look, there are children who are missing. We think there are a couple thousand who are missing. They're not missing, by the way. But if they're supposed to be, you hand your laundromat order, you get the dry cleaning. I know a lot of Americans who don't usually get dry cleaning, but the luggage tag thing, sure, for baggage claim. And, you take half of it, I get a little piece of the ticket back, we can find them. And so Mullen corrects her and says, yeah, we know, we're looking into this. And also, in the last administration, you didn't say anything. You didn't have any concern, it was 400,000. And then she says, don't talk, it's my time. Even though, again, as you all know, a committee hearing is supposed to be for, I ask you question, you give me answer. That's what it's meant for, but of course, because we have cameras in the room, Rosa DeLauro, who hasn't really been on her, old lady TikTok game lately, making her influencer reels, she's back to doing the Indigo Violet Boogie.
2: Upset about the 450,000 kids that were lost. You didn't say a word about it. For four years, you never said a word.
3: Mr. Secretary.
1: Could you put him in his place for
3: don't yell at
2: you
3: me.
2: You should
3: I'm
2: be put in your place.
0: So Rosa DeLauro, experiencing a good amount of mania, she just starts, something pops inside of her, and she just starts yelling at everybody. She starts yelling at Mullen, and the chairman's like, you do have to let her speak. Those are the rules. Hey, come on. And so DeLauro then starts yelling at the chairman, who just correctly, you need to put him in his place. And also, I need to talk to the manager. My soup is cold. And you can't film me here. This is a Kmart. It's private property.
3: Whoa. Mr. Secretary.
1: Accuse me of lying.
0: I'm here to accuse you of lying. How dare you accuse me of lying? So that's one part. All right. But again, it's not just Rosa DeLauro. She's not running in 2028. They got to have somebody. So we go and we get out old Gav. That's right. Old Gavin Newsom. Oh, boy. And I'm excited because he was supposed to be the front runner. He was. We were supposed to see, Gavin Newsom, strut out and be the 2028 nominee. And he was going to say California should be the whole country, which,
4: nope.
0: But anyway, what is he out yelling about right now? That the media is really unfriendly to Democrats. I'm not joking.
5: I mean, Trump is triumphed 24/7 on these grievance networks. They come in and they're hardwired. I watch, look, you got the Daily Wire goes to the California Post. California Post goes to the New York Post.
0: So the Daily Wire goes to the California Post, who goes to the New York Post. My brother in Christ, the California Post and the New York Post are the same. They don't go one to the other. They're owned by the same company. The branding's the exact same. I followed both of the Twitter accounts until I noticed they tweeted the exact same thing at the exact same time. But anywho.
5: Five goes to the lineup of the primetime news hosts, all
6: that
5: three of them.
6: Goes right to the Oval Office.
5: Goes right to fucking Oval Office. You got Fox and Friends. And now, and then you've got this guy, Chris Rufo, one of the great, greats in the Manhattan Institute.
0: There's this media infrastructure and it just goes right to the White House. Hang on a second. So first of all, the Daily Wire does not feed a bunch of stuff to the New York Post, as much as I love popping bubbles. But given you can see the way that they co-report on things, they aren't releasing certain one-offs when you see, for example, back in the day when Vox would collaborate with Bloomberg in the Dulles documented cases of the publication era. Then it goes to the five on Fox News and then that goes straight to the Oval Office. As opposed to what? Trump also regularly watches CNN and, yes, MS Now. He's called in to Morning Joe Scarborough often. He calls in to CNBC. What's the issue here? Seriously, I'm trying to find what the problem is. He's just mad that other outlets are existing? And then he's mad at Chris Rufo, a good friend of mine, and the Manhattan Institute. What?
5: They write all these things, and it's this sort of circular ecosystem, this sewer that has a presidential seal and gold leaf now.
6: Yeah.
5: Drain, no swamp. With respect, I don't see that on MSNBC. You're a contributor. I don't see that on MS.
6: Right.
5: I don't see. I sure as hell don't see it on CNN.
6: Yeah.
5: There is.
6: I don't see it.
0: Oh yes, yes. All right, there you go. There's the left, ladies and gentlemen. That's what the focus is on. MS Now and CNN are not very nice to me. And by the way, the complaint there is because, for example, let's take CNN, for example, right? So CNN, you may have a host who is over on the left. All right. Let's take Abby Phillips. Obviously, she's a lefty. And when I was on her show on CNN Newsnight a couple of weeks ago, I just so happened to notice that when we were actually having a conversation, she would pitch the question to me, and it was not Abby that was usually cutting me off. It was someone else at the table from the other side of the aisle. That throwing a question to the crowd and then having them duke it out, that's not throwing it heavily in favor of Republicans. Sweetheart, Gavin. Radio crew, we'll catch you guys tomorrow. We're going to continue on the live stream. It's the Tony Kinnett Cast here on the Daily Signal.

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7: The Straits closed. I'm Deborah Valentine, Fox News. A UN agency halting the evacuation of ships from the Strait of Hormuz after a Singapore flagship was struck by a projectile near Oman. The USS confirmed the IRGC launched the attack drone. Iranian leaders also denying claims about restrictions on spending their unfrozen assets under the Memorandum of Agreement with the U.S. Fox's Aisha Hazni has more from the White House.
8: Iran's parliament speaker scoffing at President Trump's claim that Iran will buy produce from American farmers. Posting on X, the only crop we're harvesting is what you planted. Decades of mistrust. It comes as U.S. officials confirm the IRGC attacked a Singapore-flagged cargo ship with a drone as it tried to cross the Strait of Hormuz today, testing peace talks. And now the Wall Street Journal reports the regime hopes to make $40 billion a year by charging for security, safety, and environmental services in the Strait.
7: The head of the International Maritime Organization says the movement of ships out of the Persian Gulf will not resume until the agency can confirm safety guarantees for ships. President Trump is urging a group of House Republicans to end a protest preventing legislation from moving forward.
9: Following an Oval Office meeting with House Speaker Mike Johnson, President Trump put out a message on social media telling Republicans to unify and stop voting down procedural motions. Several House conservatives are threatening to block any action in the House until the Republican-led Senate passes the Save America Act, the voter ID law. President Trump this week refused to sign a bipartisan housing affordability bill, saying he wanted the Save America Act done first. But the speaker says that housing measure will now be transmitted to the White House. If the president takes no action in 10 days, it will automatically become law.
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11: That heat's going to be out there for one more day.
12: Temperatures being 30 degrees above average.
6: Put the power of over 100 meteorologists and the worldwide resources of Fox